0: Welcome to America at Night with McGraw Milhaven.
1: All right, we are back. Next hour, we are going to be checking in with an author who has done a little digging into French cuisine. So we'll do a little Friday night foodie stuff, and then we'll check in with Matt Wolf. And then hour number three, of course, it's open phones where we take phone calls and go from there. I don't know what I want to do. Let's do this. Let's get a couple of text messages in here. Based on current reporting, the U.S. government's $27 billion portfolio of equity stakes across 30 companies is better described as state capitalism, not socialism. Socialism requires government ownership or control of the means of production for the purposes of directing economic output. These stakes are passive, non-controlling, and transactional, which does not meet the definition of socialism. The government taking capital and investing their own money, our tax dollars, into Intel and taking a stake in Intel, thus picking winners and losers, distorting free market capitalism, right? Because it's now distorted. You've now signaled to the market that the government is putting its thumb on the scale. The market had a negative view of Intel, and all of a sudden, now because it gets an influx of cash into Intel from the federal government, the market, if you are truly a free market capitalist, all you've done is destroyed the free market capitalism by the government putting its money on there. Let the markets decide is capitalism. Let the government decide is socialism. So by definition, the government putting $27 billion of our own tax dollars into companies, 30 different companies, they're signaling to the market, who's right? You've might be good for Intel. It ain't good for the other chip company, right? And it's going to destroy innovation because the capital is skewed. So I, Mr. Wisconsin, it's nice, but you know, Socialism. And when Mondami wants to open up a supermarket for working class people in New York, a form of socialism. Donald Trump buying a government stake in Intel or putting $27 billion into 30 different companies. I'm sorry to mention it to you, sir, but that, by definition, is a form of socialism. Let's see here. I think it's very hard subject to talk about. This is from last night, but I think all platforms should be shut down. But you and I know that would be very hard to stop under the current laws. That's JR from Ohio. Here's one. JR also from Ohio. I see you know who is back hosting the show tonight. Bring Josh back. Oh. Sorry. Stay right there. We got a lot more Texas. Got a lot more texts. I didn't get to any voicemails last night. I apologize. We got into a heated conversation. We ended up going down a rabbit hole. So we'll play some voicemails tonight, I promise. Stay right there. Just getting started. Our executive director is Alex Hinton. Our engineer tonight is Richard Good. I'm McGraw-Milhaven.
2: A better life with Dr. Sanjay Gupta.
3: There are lots of things you can measure to get an idea of how healthy you are at any given moment. Temperature, heart rate, blood pressure, just to name a few. But how about how healthy you will be and how long you're likely to live? According to a new study out of the University at Buffalo, two simple strength tests are pretty accurate at predicting longevity in older women. One is hand grip strength, and the other is how quickly people can stand up from a seated position without using their arms. By the way, I remember interviewing former President Jimmy Carter when he was quite old and being really impressed how he just popped out of the chair without using his arms. Not a lot of older people can actually do that. But I think the message here is that maintaining strength as you age is going to help you perform everyday activities, but also help you avoid injury and stay independent. I'm Dr. Sanjay Gupta, helping you live a better life.
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12: Asking for help. I'm Lisa Lacerra, Fox News. Authorities in Arizona hoping for new leads in the disappearance of Nancy Guthrie.
13: The Pima County Sheriff's Office has released a copy of two ransom notes sent to a TV station. One February 2nd formally demanded $4 million in Bitcoin and is addressed to daughter Savannah. It said Nancy would be killed if payment was not received within 7 days. 4 days later, a note sent to the same TV station said in part, "We did not grasp the seriousness of Nancy's physical condition. We did not intend to hurt her. She is buried in nature now." It ends by saying, "We are truly sorry." The Sheriff's Department says they believe someone knows who wrote these letters based on the way they're written. They also say they still need public help identifying the man captured on video at Guthrie's home before she was taken.
12: Fox's Jessica Rosenthal. The Justice Department has moved to dismiss a criminal case against former Olympian David Hearn for damaging the reflecting pool near the Lincoln Memorial, saying evidence prosecutors recently received refuted the idea that the lining in the pool was vandalized. In a statement, Hearn's lawyer said the case against him should never have been brought. President Trump of defending a settlement deal with the IRS that has delayed a vote on his attorney general nominee.
14: President Trump says the Justice Department is correct that a $1.8 billion anti-weaponization fund created as part of a settlement with the IRS and Justice Department is dead.
15: But, you know, I wish it weren't, to be honest with you. I think people were horribly treated, horribly abused.
14: That settlement agreement is stalling a confirmation vote for acting Attorney General Todd Blanche. A pair of Republicans, John Cornyn and Tom Tillis, are demanding written assurances from DOJ officials about the deal.
12: Fox's Jared Halpern at the White House. Cornyn lost his Senate primary to a Trump-backed challenger while Tillis is not running for re-election. 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
1: I'm seeing brake lights for miles in Fairfield, eastbound 80 after Green Valley Road. A solo vehicle hit the center divide, now blocking the two left lanes. In Fremont, it's pretty heavy, southbound 680 after Mission Boulevard South, behind a two-vehicle fender bender blocking the right lane. Bay Bridge tied up into San Francisco from Treasure Island to 101. That's traffic. I'm Steve Smith.
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24: If you think about it, when is probably the most important question when it comes to retirement. Like, when should I start my Social Security? When should I start transferring my wealth to my kids? Retirement creates so many questions. Perhaps you have more questions than answers. That's why you should be tuning in for the entire show today as we share ways to answer the when question as it relates to retirement. 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Welcome to Protect Your Assets. 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You hear the jingle. 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PYA stands for Protect Your Assets. You know the old saying, if you want better answers, then you need to ask better questions. Well, it's true. Retirement is a phase of life that is absolutely full of complex and confusing questions. But sometimes just rephrasing a good question can make it a great question and a better answer. Today we are going to be talking about the whens of retirement. Like, when do you think you should start gifting money or real estate or retirement accounts? I had that one this week. To your family. When should I tap my investments and my different sources of income, because those all have different rules, tax implications, timing. Retirement creates so many questions. Perhaps right now, maybe you have a few more questions than you do answers, or maybe you're just waiting until you retire to figure it out, like a lot of people do. That's why you should be tuning in the entire show today, because we're going to get into the when questions of retirement, what you need to know as it relates to that. As always, like other radio show listeners have done, if you have a question or you want some specific advice that's tailored to you, not your neighbor or your friend, like some of those big box stores, we are family owned and we are family direct, meaning one-on-one relationships, like to get to know you, like to find out what's important to you, and like to help you maintain and preserve that for your entire life, as we will be here to help you. That's why we're different. We're not going anywhere. Now let's get started. Markets rallied this week thanks to a big move in tech. We had the S&P up 1%. Dow was up 1%. NASDAQ up 1.6%. Russell was off slightly at 0.4%. And the MSCI International Index up 1.2%. Oil, once again, was the big mover, up 8% for the week. Not bad. $84 a barrel, up 17%. Year-to-date, U.S. Treasury up as well at 4.74 on the 10-year. So markets finished higher this week, and most of that was driven Thursday by the situational awareness news, which we'll talk about here in a second. On an index level, the NASDAQ on Thursday moved 2.78%, outperformed pretty much every other index. And as we dove into the sectors that day, for the first part of the day, tech was the only sector that moved higher. You had XLK, that's an ETF, up 5.5%. One of the biggest single trading days I can remember in a sector like that, and that's a lot of reasons why we talk about staying invested and not trying to time the market. You miss things like that, it's painful. Beyond tech, we had cyclical shares rally with the consumer discretionary index XLY, financials XLF, and industrials XLI, all posting some decent gains. So what's the situational awareness article all about? What was this catalyst? Well, the news that day came out on Thursday. It wasn't the Microsoft earnings. It was an FT.com story that stated the large AI-focused hedge fund situational awareness had liquidated all of its public equity holdings. Situational awareness is a well-known aggressive AI-focused hedge fund. The fund was funded by OpenAI employee Leopold Aschenbrenner, and its assets went to more than $45 billion during the recent AI run. Apparently, situational awareness was highly leveraged into the AI infrastructure names, memory and semis, and short software. And when those two trades reversed over the past month, situational awareness came under duress. The reason that's potentially important is because situational awareness's forced sale of public AI stocks could have been a driving force behind the big declines. And now that the selling is complete, it may remove a significant headwind that the AI infrastructure names were experiencing. To that point, the SOXX semiconductor ETF and the DRAM memory ETF surged 8.5%. And 16.7% respectively on Thursday. Once again, reasons not to try and time. Bottom line, we won't even know how much of the AI decline of the last month was due to the situational awareness deal or whether it was something else. But it has given the market a short-term oversold statistic, which could be the reason for the bounce. Core inflation, the PCE index, rose slightly at 0.1%. The estimate was 0.2. So that's good. That's the Fed's preferred measure of inflation. And since that wasn't any surprise, that didn't add any upward pressure on the whole inflation argument. Gold rallied 1.2% on Thursday thanks to the falling dollar, and the outlook for gold may be turning more positive for the reason that if the market begins to more fully believe the Fed is behind the curve on inflation, then the debasement trade that dominated markets in late 25, early 26 could reengage as hard assets rise as the dollar falls. And if gold can close above 41.65 in the coming days, that could constitute a higher high for the yellow metal. And perhaps that will be the start of the new rally when it comes to gold. What are we watching next week? The July employment report and wage growth. We'll have some more corporate earnings coming out. And whether the 10-year Treasury continues to push above that 4.75% level, which certainly would start to put pressure on equity values. We'll continue to follow the oil and geopolitical developments in the Middle East. If you have questions, you should be speaking to a financial advisor. And hopefully one that has a lawyer, like an estate planning attorney and a tax professional supporting them. And that's what we're all about at Liberty Group. We're sort of like your little family office. 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We're here. It's a Saturday. 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
1: Welcome back. Welcome back to Protect Your Assets. I am David Hollander, the Sandman. And the financial and investing world, particularly when you get ready to retire, well, it's confusing. So many things you have to think about, and if you don't, you're just probably going to pay more in taxes. It's just that simple. The good news is it doesn't have to be that way. We're here to help you clear up retirement and help you gain the confidence you need to feel comfortable about where you're heading. Today we're going to be talking about the whens of retirement. Like if you have a 401k, when do you start taking income out of that and how should you do that? And then when you pass away, how do you leave those accounts to your family? It all started this week. We had a meeting with, I'll call it Jane and John. They came in and we were talking about this exact issue. You see, their retirement accounts are bigger than they're probably ever going to need, and their RMDs are huge. And when they pass away someday, we don't know when that is, but when they do, most likely there'll be a chunk of change there to pass on to their three kids. And the question was, well, how do we do that? Now, this is an example of a particular client experience. The client was not compensated for sharing it. The experience is not representative of all clients. And results are not guaranteed and will vary based on your circumstances. Just have to throw that out there. Okay, so this particular couple used our retirement planning tools. Now, we use some of the most sophisticated tools out there. This one's called eMoney if you want to check it out. But this is a very complex retirement tool that you can build into it things like rental income, Social Security planning, your 401k distributions. When are you going to take those and how will you take those? And you can ask the tool and use the tool to figure out, do Roth conversions make sense and how much should you do? Now, to add to this, we do have tax people that we work with here. And so we can actually run tax simulations to see if you do certain things, what's going to happen. We get as close as we can because, as you know, life happens. And throughout the year, you're going to be receiving things like in this couple's case. They sold a piece of property. Someone just walked up to him and said, hey, I'll give you $1.8 million for that property. And they said, sure. And that was it. So, I mean, these kind of things happen around here. It's just the way it is. So how do you build that in and look at it from a tax perspective? Well, we're doing that now. We just met this week in our office over there in Larkspur and sat down and started going through it. And again, I want to talk to you about this today because that is a big difference about us and a lot of other firms out there is that we've been here for over 30 years. We have a group, a team, in fact, of people that can step in after if someone retires or someone's not here. It's a team. When you're talking to a firm or people, you know, are they going to retire? Are they going to sell out to somebody else? What's their plan for the future? That could affect you in 5 or 10 years from now when you need them most. So think about that. That's important to you. That's one of our differences is we're going to be here just like we've been here the last 30 years. And we have people backing us up who are younger to step into the shoes or we're training to be there and to help if something were to happen to, I don't know, me. It's possible. So in any event, you know, thank you. I appreciate that. That is a difference. So I was sitting down with this couple and we were going through these facts and trying to figure out when's the best time to start taking the distributions from the 401k. Now, he is 70 right now and he was under the misconception that he had to start taking his RMD this year. And we said, no, in fact, you don't. But it could make sense for you to add about $200,000 of distributions from the 401k because your Social Security with your wife's right now is about $52,319. So if we take X out of your 401k and you just sold that property with the capital gain, because California, remember, has the highest capital gain in the country, you know, these are the rates you're looking at. And you can control that tax bracket. So you pass that on to your kids. in an efficient way, maybe through a Roth conversion. So when they receive it, it's growing tax-free all those years, and they get it tax-free, and then it pays out to them tax-free. You have to look at that. Unless you just don't care. You just want to give more money to the government, then just go ahead and do it. But if you care, then this is the way you have to look at these things. Okay. And if you need help, the other thing that we do, which a lot of firms don't do, is we do dinner workshops. We do them all over the Bay. And this particular workshop we're doing right now is all about what I'm talking about. We show you real world examples. And after the presentation's over, we sit down and have dinner. And if you'd like to discuss your situation, we could do that. We could do it right there. Happy to do it. The way you should do it right now is go to the website, libertygroupllc.com. Click on the events tab. Go down to the little blue button next to the date or time that works for you. Click on the register button and just register. Now, if it says it's full, that's okay. We create a waiting list. So please make sure you fill it out and say you're interested, because our team focuses on this daily, particularly as we get close to the event. We're going to verify RSVP with you, you're coming. And if you don't respond, then the next person will get that seat. That's just the way it is. It's fair. We're trying to keep it fair. So that's how you do that. Okay. Now, if you don't want to go through that, you want to just call, talk to somebody. We're here today. We're live right now. And you can call us. We're just sitting around. Talk to Phil. 866-PROTECT. Just dial that. 866-PROTECT. And let Phil know you want to come to the event. And we'd be happy to see you there. Now, I've been talking about taking money from your retirement account, Social Security, things like that. One of the biggest questions of when that you're going to face in retirement is, when do you tap your different retirement accounts? So what do you mean? You just said 401k, but maybe you have an IRA. Maybe you have a SEP. Maybe you have a Roth. You're thinking right now, aren't you? Good. This is a complex question. Well, you have to start out with understanding that in retirement, your focus needs to be on, write this down, how. Another word, how. How to best use your assets. Not just how they're invested. People get so focused right now, particularly with all this up and down we've seen, on returns. I have so many people saying, I did so well on that way. Okay, you know, I'll give you a month, 2 months. We're talking now 10, 15, 20, 30 years maybe. This is a marathon, not a sprint. Here's what I mean. Let's say you have accounts with different tax implications. Like what? Well, you have non-qualified accounts. Maybe you have stock options. Maybe you have a trust account. Maybe you just have a joint account. That's taxable. We call that non-qualified, because anything that goes on in there is going to generate a 1099. And you're going to pay taxes on it whether you like it or not. It's just the way it is. Then you have all these things called tax deferred. That could be an IRA, could be a 401k, could be a Roth, could be an annuity, could be life insurance. And then you have another type of investment out there that's called tax freeze. Well, Roths can be tax free, municipal bonds, health savings accounts. And if you have a certain type of life insurance, the distributions out of that can be, if you do it right, tax-free. So how do you put that soup together and then take it out in the most efficient way? It's a very good question. And again, that's where our simulator comes into being. We like to enter all that data, all that information into our system. And then you sit down face-to-face with someone who knows you, who gets to know your situation, who figures out what's important to you, your spouse, your family. And then they do their best to make sure that that works over time. And as things change, which they do, as we know, we're living in very exciting times where things are changing all the time. They'll connect with you and help you make some new decisions, different decisions, adapt to what's going on, because nothing's ever static. And if you just set it and forget it, that's it. It's not going to most likely work. So again, that's why we use these simulators that are specifically designed for you. We spend a lot of time designing this tool for you, and then we give you the keys to it, the password, So you can log in whenever you want, 24 hours a day, and you can look at it, and it gets updated every single night. So then you can see a lot of the questions you might have real time. And as things are happening in the market, you can look at your situation as opposed to what's published on the news or you hear on the radio or you hear from your friend. It's not your situation. It has nothing to do with you. Really. So stop guessing. Stop playing around with this. If you want to know with some certainty if you're ready to retire, then you have to get a tool like this and start working with it and understand it and use it. Otherwise, you are throwing darts at the wall, and it's just good luck. So if you don't want to do that, then get yourself together. Get serious and give us a call. Stop playing around. 866-776-8328. That stands for 866-PROTECT, because, again, as the Sandman, I'm here to help you protect what you've worked so hard for. If that means something to you, then call us. 866-PROTECT. Phil's there right now, ready to talk to you. Give him a call. Give him something to do. He'll send out to you, by the way, today. We have a checklist challenge. We just put this together. It's absolutely complimentary. We'll email it out to you. It just is a quick 2 to 3 minute run through. You'll see some important questions maybe you haven't thought about as it relates to your retirement. We're happy to share that with you today because you're listening to the show right now. Call us and we'll send it out. 866-PROTECT. Coming up next, it is time for our popular They Say segment, where we'll discuss the when behind what you should do when you have to take the RMD. 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We'll be right back.
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1: Welcome back to Protect Your Assets. I am David Hollander, also known as the Sandman around here. And that's because I help you protect and keep more of what you work so hard for so you can sleep better at night. If you've just tuned into the show, today we are talking about the when question. There's a lot of whens you think about as you get ready to retire. In the last segment, we were talking about when do you take money out of your different accounts or your real estate. And that led us to the next topic now, which is going to be about your RMD. But before we get there, if you miss the market segment, a shift is occurring right now in the market. We had tech leading pretty strongly, and now it's starting to reset, and we've got other things that are stepping in, and you may want to know, well, what should I be doing? Go check out our podcast. Each week we do a market segment where we update what we're thinking and doing in our clients' accounts, and we talk about that. And so I did this morning. If you missed it, go check out our podcast. Where you find that is wherever you get your podcast. You just type in the little search glass, Protect Your Assets, which is the name of the show, and you will find our market segment. It has a profile of my face. I'm right now on the web. And then you'll see the market segment. There it is. All right. Very good. Now it's time for one of our fan favorite parts of the show. This is our They Say segment where we discuss common myths, half-truths, and sometimes just bad advice that they say.
2: Who are they? What do they know that I don't? And what are they saying this week? Here's David Hollander, the Sandman's answer.
1: All right, so here's one they say. They say that when you reach a magical age, I love that, a magical age in your 70s, that you must start taking money out of your retirement accounts and, of course, pay taxes on that. What should you think through when you are faced with this thing called the RMD? This is called the required minimum distribution. And just to be specific, the rules now say if you're a certain age, it's 73. And if you're a different age, it's 75. So first you got to figure that out. Are you subject to the 73 or 75? Well, once you figure that out, just like we were talking about John and Jane last segment, then you start to lay those numbers in there. So in this case, Jane is 73 next year, and John turns 73 in 29. Now, their distributions weren't required until they turned the required minimum distribution age of 73 magically. Now, in this case, Jane did not have really any retirement assets to speak about. Yes, she worked hard and supported John through his career, and they built a very large IRA that now we are managing, and that account is going to throw off RMDs. And when we model that out, it looks like, based on their spending, that this is going to last for their lifetime, and there's probably going to be a nice chunk left for their three kids. And so the question was, looking at the model, it's showing that at 2029, they're going to have to pull out an RMD of $319,000. To be specific, $319,146. Now, our software looks at their portfolio, uses something called, I call it the portfolio MRI, and what it does, it takes a snapshot of the portfolio, and then it throws off a algorithm that shows performance with a 95% probability of success. So you get a pretty good idea of what the future looks like, and then we use the IRS tables to figure out what that RMD could look like, and we get a number that is specific, but again, within range, particularly if you're monitoring and following this like we do for you. So in this case, we're seeing that this is a fairly large RMD, and John and Jane don't spend that much money. In fact, right now in retirement, they are spending roughly $20,000 a month. And when you add to that their Social Security and their rents from their properties, they've got more than enough money coming in. And on top of that, they've got a couple million dollars sitting in a CD over at the bank because it just makes them feel comfortable. Does that sound like you? Or close to you? Do you have a lot of cash in somewhere? That is taxable. I get excited about this. Sorry. So it's taxable interest. I know, but it's liquid and it's easy. I can get to it. But do you need that much? Do you really? And then when you pay all that taxes every year, you get really upset. So, you know, you just have to look at the return on that money. Is it better to have tax-free? Maybe you can have tax-free structure that are easy to get to, that pay you a little bit more, and they're tax-favored. So we had that discussion. We started walking through those things and what those could look like, and she felt a little more comfortable with not having so much sitting in the bank because the bank doesn't really do much for her. In fact, they give her a hard time, and she's kind of tired of it. You know, they say, oh, you got to have $500,000 on deposit with us. Well, what do you going to pay you zero interest on that? I don't think so. Is there another bank out there? Start talking other banks. There's a lot of banks out there. They don't require such large deposits. And for those that do, then you'd set up other accounts. Like we work with Fidelity and with Schwab, and we can open up accounts for you where we can invest that into short-term cash equivalents that pay, again, yields that are related to your tax situation, your financial needs. And then with the money you don't necessarily need tomorrow or next week or 3 months from now, then you invest that based on what you're trying to do. If you're not looking at it the way that we do, looking at the data, seeing what makes sense, running simulations, the when question of when you start taking that money out of the retirement account becomes very difficult. So in this couple's case, we were able to say, hey, you might want to take out about $218,000 from your 401k now and do that over the next 3 years until you, John, turn 73 and 29. And oh, by the way, we just reduced your required minimum distribution now by several hundred thousand dollars. And what does that mean? It means that you could convert that into a Roth and let it grow tax-free for your kids because you want to give them money, right? Of course you do. If there's left, of course you're going to enjoy your retirement. You don't want to suffer. But if there's anything left, which there probably will be, then you want to give it to your kids and you want to do it in the most tax efficient way possible because it just gives them more. And then when they get it, then they don't have to pay the government if they do it right. And then you say, I know, but that's hard and it's complicated and I can't think through that. Don't, that's not an excuse anymore. You can. We can map that out for you using these tools. We can literally show you numbers and you can start getting educated and you can make better decisions. It's that simple. If you don't want to do that, then don't pick up the phone and call us. Just keep your head in the sand. That's fine. It's comfortable. I get it. But remember, we do the hard lifting. We help you. We show you these things. And then you can decide. I know. Just pick up the phone, call us. We're here right now. You got Dylan. You got Zach. You got Phil. They're just sitting around right now on a beautiful day. Feel something for these guys. Call them. I want to keep them employed here. So please call them. 866-PROTECT. Give them something to do right now. They want to talk to you. That's right. 866-776-8328. 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They're not some, you know, computer talking back to you. These are real people with jobs, with families who are here on a Saturday wanting to talk and help you. 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It's coming up next on Protect Your Assets. 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

0: I love my Solaire infrared grill. I've had it for over a year now, and I use it every single week. And it does the greatest job on steaks. I'm going to do some flat irons this week. It does a great job on chicken, including chicken breasts. I have a video on my social media at Randy Wang Radio on Instagram and Facebook. You can see me doing some sausages on there. I'm going to put up some videos of some chicken breasts later this week. Even does a great job on shrimp, on veggies. The grill heats up to 1,000 degrees in just 3 minutes, which, you know what's the side effect of that? The grill heats up so quickly, and I'm not taking 25 minutes before I actually put something on there. My propane tank is lasting way longer than I thought it would. 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
2: Welcome back. Welcome back to Protect Your Assets. This is my daughter, Jackie Hollander, playing right now. If you want to get started in the morning, I like to get started with something like this. Get you woken up, a little cup of coffee, you're out the door, boom. Anyway, I'm David Hollander, the Sandman. People call me that because I help you protect and keep more of what's yours. The financial and investing world is confusing, particularly when you get ready to retire. And so today we've been answering that question of when. When do you do certain things when you enter retirement? If you wanted to know before you get into it, probably a good idea. So at the top of the show, we were talking about retirement accounts and what should you do about those. When do you take money from those? Gave you some examples of that. And then in the last segment, we were talking about the RMD, which is a required minimum distribution, and how that coordinates with other type of income like rents from real estate, maybe interest off non-qualified accounts, life insurance, things like that. Things you need to know about as it comes to planning your retirement. So we were talking about Social Security at the end of the last segment, and Social Security does play a role in retirement for most Americans, particularly because I just saw this recent survey about the retirement savings gap. I don't know if you saw this, but there was some research recently from something called Clever Real Estate. Current retirees believe the average person needs $823,800 to retire comfortably. This is up from $580,310 just a year ago. Yeah, and that's a sign of the times with inflation, right? But you know what the actual savings amount is on average? It's $288,700. It's about 29% of what is needed. So this question of Social Security is going to become a much bigger one, potentially as it relates to your retirement. And on average, again, these are just averages, Social Security makes up about 30% of a retiree's income in retirement, particularly if you do it correctly. So pay attention right here. When, again, there's that question, when do you claim your Social Security? It's a great question because it really does determine how much an income you will collect for the rest of your and potentially your spouse's life based on that one decision you're going to make. So let's go through a little bit of the rules. Don't have enough time to run through the whole thing. If you missed it, go check out our podcast where I do a show just on this subject. You can start drawing Social Security as early as 62. But if you do so, that rate will be reduced for the rest of your life. Also, if you want to continue working, which a lot of our clients do, they're not ready to hang it up at 62. They think they are, but they're just not. They can't. Then there's a limit to how much you can make each year before you get penalized. You don't want to get penalized. If you wait until your full retirement age, now this depends on your age. That's usually 66 to 67, depending on when you were born. Then there is no limit to how much you can make while you're still working. Finally, if you postpone claiming that benefit, and this is where a lot of people, again, make another mistake, past your FRA, the amount of that benefit will grow each year.

0: by the federal government, and it will keep growing until you reach age 70, and then that bigger benefit can pass on to your spouse if you were to pass first, and it was bigger. This is an example we actually walked through with Jane and John. I've been talking about them all morning, and we showed how John should continue to wait about another year till he's 70. So Jane, who wasn't working as much as John, earning money, she was doing a lot of things for the family, but not earning money. Her Social Security was a pittance compared to his. So how does she maintain that income if something were to happen to him? Big question. So giving an example real quick, the Social Security benefit of someone born in 1959 might be $1,237 at age 62. That grows to $2,000 at that person's full retirement age. But if they wait till 70, $2,582. So that's quite a big difference. And again, that's something that will have an inflation component tied to it. And that's something that will pay to that family for the last of that spouse lifetime. It can become a very important, meaningful benefit, potentially millions of dollars from Social Security, if you do it right. I know retirement is a major transition, and it's made up of many financial as well as life decisions. The last 10 years have been pretty good in the market. Things have been moving along. But I would just encourage you to take a deep breath right now and think about your future. If you feel like you have more than you need, that's a good thing. But remember back to 2008. Remember back to 2000. Things can change quickly. And then what do you do? So try to think about putting yourself in a position where, if that were to happen, when really wouldn't matter because you've already thought about it and planned it and done it. And it's ready to go and it goes. So how do you start that thought process and just look at what other alternatives are out there with someone who you can talk to, develop a relationship with, and who will be there to help you when you need it? You pick up the phone right now and you call us, 866-PROTECT. I have three people standing by right now ready to talk to you. Dylan, Zach, Phil, they're there right now. And they want to meet you and talk to you. 866-PROTECT, 866-776-8328. Give them a call. Have them send you the retirement checklist challenge. 2 to 3 minutes. It'll help you. And it's complimentary. I'd like to give a big thanks to the Protect Your Assets team for a great show today. Executive producer, network manager, Kevin Renfer. And, of course, my fabulous producers back there doing heavy lifting. You got Phil, you got Zach, you got Dylan, Raph. Thanks, guys. Because without my team, I'm just another pretty voice on the radio. You've been listening to the Protect Your Assets show. I am David Hollander, the Sandman. Go out and make the rest of your life the best of your life.
1: 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The number to call is 1-866-PROTECT. We are live and we are local. That's 1-866-776-8328. Have been screened. Callers should not expect their conversations with David Hollander on the radio or with staff to be held in confidence, and that legal information provided on the air is not intended to be a substitute for callers hiring their own lawyers to advise them about personal legal matters. Proper advice depends on complete analysis of all the facts and circumstances. The information given on this program is in the nature of general financial comment and cannot be relied upon as pertaining to your specific financial situation. California Life Agent number 0B48569. Listeners should consult their own financial advisor or conduct their own due diligence before making any financial decisions. The preceding program was paid for by Liberty Group, LLC. The views and the opinions of the host do not represent those of this station or its ownership. 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
7: A plan for peace. I'm Lisa Lucera, Fox News. President Trump says Hamas is on board with his plan to disarm if Israel ends strikes in Gaza.
8: President Trump says he's doing something long considered impossible. Disarming Hamas, forging a stable peace, and beginning a withdrawal of Israeli forces.
9: Most people said that would be a deal that would be undoable. It's a very complex situation over there. The people are very complex and difficult. If you go 4 months ago, 5 months ago, a deal like that would have been impossible.
8: The president acknowledged there will be ups and downs in what is expected to be weeks of intense negotiations to decide what weapons will be turned over to whom and which nations will be on the ground to enforce the peace.
7: Fox's Steve Harrigan in Tel Aviv. Israel has not officially commented on the deal, but has said it was skeptical that Hamas would give up their weapons. The president said the peace plan would not have happened without a weakened Iran, and said again that he is considering another round of strikes in Iran. The Pima County, Arizona Sheriff's Office releasing ransom notes connected with the disappearance of Nancy Guthrie, the mother of Today Show host Savannah Guthrie.
10: The first note was sent to a local news station in Tucson, Arizona. It was addressed to Savannah herself, and it read in part, "Hello, Savannah. We have your mother, Nancy. She is safe, but scared. She will be held for a ransom, and once payment is received, she will be released unharmed. We will be holding her for a maximum of 7 days. You will need to send Bitcoin in the amount of $4 million before 5 p.m. on Thursday the 5th. If payment is not received by the last deadline on Monday the 9th at 5 p.m., she will be killed."
7: Fox's Kevin Carr. Today marks 6 months since the last time Nancy Guthrie was seen. The Justice Department moves to drop its case against a former Olympian charged with damaging the reflecting pool near the Lincoln Memorial. 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
10: 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I'm Dr. Sanjay Gupta, helping you live a better life.
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0: So there you go. All right. Anything else we got going on here? Let's do this. We'll take a quick break. America at Night. Back in a moment.
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8: How often do you stop to wonder whether you should share something that's revealing, maybe even embarrassing, with a partner, a friend, or even your boss? In her new book called Revealing, The Underrated Power of Oversharing, behavioral scientist Leslie John says doing just that can help you deepen relationships that are vital to your life. We need people to trust us in order to get things like love, friendship, and career success. That's what she told us. When you make yourself vulnerable by revealing something sensitive, it does make other people trust you. In turn, when you ask someone to reveal something about themselves, showing that interest will generally lead someone to like you more. Why? Because people like to be asked about themselves, she says. It also signals that they are discriminating and choosy, but in a good way. I'm Dr. Sanjay Gupta, helping you live a better life.
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13: A better life with Dr. Sanjay Gupta.
14: 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What exercise someone didn't matter much. What did matter was that all the exercises together worked all the muscle groups in their body. Now, an added benefit to changing things up is it can help you push through the plateau effect. That's when your body gets so efficient at doing something that you actually stop getting better at it. And we know from previous research that specializing in any one sport at a young age can make someone actually more prone to injury. And as experts we talk to point out, even elite athletes switch up things with their workouts, making sure to target strength, cardio, flexibility, balance, and doing that every single week. I'm Dr. Sanjay Gupta, helping you live a better life.
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15: The arms. I'm Chris DeMeo, Fox News. President Trump says Hamas has agreed to give up their arms if Israel meets certain conditions. It's part of a Gaza peace deal.
16: President Trump touting this really as a major achievement. He also said it's one that simply would have been impossible to get done without the success the U.S. had already in the war against Iran.
17: It's a great breakthrough. Nobody thought that would be possible to disarm Hamas. That shows you how much success we're having with Iran.
16: Here in the region, we've gotten back into that rhythm of attacks, one side striking the other, the next night the other side striking. Multiple drone attacks targeting U.S. bases in Kuwait. No casualties reported.
15: Fox's Steve Harrigan in Tel Aviv. Meanwhile, the U.S. and Israel are contemplating upping the pressure on Iran.
18: The British Telegraph newspaper is reporting a land blockade is under consideration by President Trump and Israeli Prime Minister Benjamin Netanyahu to increase economic pressure on the regime after months of attacks have failed to bring them to their knees. The article suggesting the plan could require the U.S. and Israel to petition Iran's neighbors to restrict or close border crossings, which would limit exports and imports to the country. Iran shares borders with seven different countries, including Iraq, Pakistan, and Turkey, which all maintain economic and political cooperation with Tehran.
15: Fox's Anita Vogel. The Justice Department dropping criminal charges against the former Olympian accused of damaging the Lincoln Memorial reflecting pool, saying new evidence shows damage to the pool was caused by a contractor's faulty installation, not vandalism. Labor Party candidate Bev Craig was elected mayor of Greater Manchester on Friday after a vote triggered by the departure of Andy Burnham to become Britain's prime minister. Craig won 66.3% of the votes in the runoff. 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
20: That heat's going to be out there for one more day.
21: Temperatures being 30 degrees above average.
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13: A better life with Dr. Sanjay Gupta.
14: I don't know about you, but my social media feeds are flooded with lotions and potions and gadgets, all promising to unlock different components of longevity. But if you log off, take a step back from all the hype, you'll find that the actual keys to a longer, healthier life are hiding in plain sight. There are four of them. Number one, nutrition. The Mediterranean diet really is the gold standard. Number two, exercise. You should be getting 150 minutes of moderate intensity exercise or 75 minutes of vigorous intensity exercise every week, plus strength training and stretching. Number three, sleep. Sleep is when your body and your brain repair themselves. You should be getting 7 to 9 hours a night. And finally, number four, often gets forgotten, socialization. It's not a bonus. It's a necessity for a healthy life, finding a sense of community, purpose, and belonging. I'm Dr. Sanjay Gupta, helping you live a better life.
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0: give me sort of a true or false on these. Abolish the Senate.
1: True.
0: Okay. Replace the presidency and Supreme Court as we now know them.
1: Yep.
0: Abolish ICE.
1: Absolutely.
0: Abolish borders and give amnesty to anyone currently in the U.S. illegally.
1: As a long-term plan, yep.
0: Defund the Pentagon.
1: Absolutely.
0: Abolish prisons, at least in large part.
1: Yeah, again, that as part of a long-term program, yeah.
2: Freedom is back in style. Welcome to the revolution.
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4: All right, thanks, Scott Shannon. Happy Friday. Glad you're with us. 800-941-SEAN if you want to be a part of the program. Remember we did the story, Linda loved this story. I love this story. I was heartbroken over this story. I happen to love dogs. I love my dogs. I have a new dog that I'm getting very soon, and it's a border collie. I will introduce you to my border collie, who has a name as of right now, which we'll share at the appropriate time. Well, the name's Daisy. There you go. We told you the story about Lucy. Lucy was a service dog. Lucy was in war zones. Lucy went home with their owners. Their owners had one little incident, and it resulted in a warning that they got from the location that they lived. I don't want to go back into all the details. And then there was an incident where the dog was on the property and just barking. They took the dog. It took forever, months, to get the dog back in their possession. The dog didn't bite anybody, didn't hurt anybody. And I can't believe that this is what government has time to do. It's almost incredible. You can't believe it. Now we have another case. In this case, it's about a dog, not named Lucy, but a dog named Snuggles. Sergeant Snuggles, 110-pound, I think it's called an Anatolian Shepherd dog, and it's locked in this ongoing legal battle, public advocacy battle, in Pima County, Arizona, after a court ordered him to be euthanized following a provoked first bite incident involving a family member. Now, the incident, Snuggles bit a 68-year-old relative. Again, first time, isolated, and it was a provoked event. We'll get the details on that in a second. The dog was classified as vicious and or dangerous, ordered to be euthanized. He's now being held at the Pima Animal Care Center in Tucson, Arizona. The family and the bite victim who has recovered are actively fighting the euthanasia order in court, asking for an alternative release or transfer. I mean, this is remarkable to me. The person that was bit, you know, realizes that they kind of helped cause this. Anyway, here's a video explaining the story of Sergeant Snuggles.
5: This is Sergeant Snuggles. He is a 1.5-year-old Anatolian Shepherd who lives on a 3-acre farm with his family that loves him greatly. On the morning of October 7th, Snuggles was actively guarding the territory and the livestock from 3 approaching coyotes that were trying to enter the premises. Snuggles' grandmother went outside to see what the commotion was. Snuggles was in complete protection mode and guarding the property. She went up unnoticed behind Snuggles and tapped him on the head. Thinking he was getting attacked, Snuggles turned around and bit the arm of the grandmother, unfortunately making her fall to the ground. With Snuggles on top of her, she yelled for Snuggles to get off, letting him know that it was her, at which point he immediately retreated with no further incident. Animal control then came to the scene and seized Snuggles, saying that he was vicious and dangerous and sentenced him to euthanasia. The owner had called an upward of 20 attorneys trying to find legal help. She finally found one criminal attorney who agreed to take the case, but stated that this was out of her realm and that she had no idea what she was doing and that she would wing it. Where we are at today, we have one last shot to save Snuggles' life. We were able to track down an appellate attorney that has 30 years of experience as well as bite case experience. Unfortunately, the family has already spent an upward of $15,000 on legal fees, so we are coming to the public to try and raise money and raise awareness on this case. Snuggles deserves a second chance, and we are his only shot. please consider donating to the cause to help bring Snuggles back to the family who loves him greatly.
4: All right, joining us now is Jennifer Ivancho's counsel and Snuggles' mom, Jennifer Ivancho. Also the attorney, Christina Ponig Machio's with us. Thank you both for being here. Jennifer, let me start with you. I'm so sorry you're going through this. What was the provocation in this case that caused this one incident with Snuggles and the biting?
6: I don't know. I put him out because our female was in heat and he was on the tie out and I had to separate them. I was desperate for sleep and he was out, you know, doing what he does. He was guarding. He was right in front of our front door. He was looking into the neighbor's yard. Coyotes barking. It's going crazy. And my mom was helping me with my elder dog at the time. She went behind him, tapped him on the head, and I think he thought he was getting attacked, right? That's the only thing that can go through my mind because he's never showed aggression before. He's the sweetest dog. The kids named him Snuggles because he snuggles with them. He used to snuggle with my elder dog, Rally. He had a lot of anxiety and he would just go lie next to him and calm him down. He just had that amazing effect. And whenever we were sad, he would come lie next to us and we'd pet him and we just felt better.
4: I'm so sorry. What I found fascinating to me is the bite victim, and apparently is claiming it was provoked. I'm not sure what the provocation was. Who is now fully recovered, is joining you in the fight to save Snuggles. That would be very relevant to me if I was part of a decision making process, especially because there's never been any other incident with Snuggles. Why is that not carrying weight with the people that have made this decision to euthanize, you know, your family pet?
6: I don't know. It's they're not even listening to her. It's what she says doesn't even matter. She helped me create the petition. She was very upset when she heard they were going to put him down. And she just said, we have to fight this. And she sent emails to the prosecutor. She sent emails to the director at PAC. And nobody acknowledges her. They don't want to listen to her for whatever reason.
4: That's so sad. Let me bring in your attorney here. Christina, thank you for being with us. I'm having a very hard time with the facts of this case. The victim in this case is saying it was a provoked biting. That tells me that they were maybe playing rough with the dog, maybe, you know, alarm the dog, shock the dog. Do you know exactly what happened?
7: So, Sean, I will tell, and first, thank you for having Jennifer on and me to accompany her and bringing attention to this most unfortunate case. I will tell you what we have explained to the court in our pleadings. And I am Jennifer's counsel. We are also joined by Will Thomas, who is our Arizona counsel at McDowell Hetherington in Houston. I'm a Texas licensed attorney. Will is a Texas licensed and Arizona attorney. He's a military veteran and both of us, like you, Sean, are dog lovers. When we found out about this case, we had lots of questions. We had lots of questions about the process and lots of questions about the facts that the court has been evaluating. So my understanding, Sean, and what we have laid out for the court is that at the night of the incident in question, we had a Snuggles, who at that time was still a puppy. As Jennifer mentioned, he was in a dysregulated state because Snuggles, at the time being intact, was the litter mate of a female companion who was in heat at the time. So you can only imagine that creates a level of stress for a young dog. On top of it, it's important to note that Jennifer's property is essentially abuts a made a highway, so to speak, for wild animals. We're talking coyotes, bobcats, javelinas. It's why Jennifer and her family have Anatolian shepherds on their property, is to help protect their property. And so Snuggles, in this moment, with a female companion in heat, Snuggles protecting the property, Snuggles very focused on protecting the property, was startled by the victim in this instance. And he reacted just as Jennifer explained. Those are important facts, and they are important facts for the court to consider here. And we have certainly laid that out, because we believe the fact that he was provoked is an important detail here. It's an important detail under Arizona law, as we have explained to the court. And it really does go to whether this was a proper order to be entered here in light of all of the extenuating circumstances. One issue, I think, central in this case, Sean, if I were to look at this case, I think the case really does come down to process. And that is, and the question we have posed to the courts is whether the government followed the law and honored the safeguards that exist before it takes a step that cannot be undone. And here, that process, it's the whole protection. And so those questions are currently before the Court of Appeals, and potentially maybe before the Pima County Superior Court, depending on how the court decides these questions of which court had the power to act here. Our first argument to the Superior Court in our motion to vacate is that at the time that Jennifer perfected her appeal, the city court did not have the power to act and to enter that second order on December 11th. And that's the order that Snuggles is subject to right now. We have argued that there are a number of what we call voidness arguments. We believe the order is void for a number of reasons. We don't think that the city court had jurisdiction to enter it. We have argued that the amendment was not proper under Arizona law. We have argued that it actually exceeded the Arizona animal destruction statute passed by the Arizona legislature. So we've brought a number of challenges to the courts on this entire process and the orders themselves. And so those are the questions that are before the Superior Court, and the Court of Appeals will either decide those issues itself or will send jurisdiction back to the Superior Court to decide those questions. But we do believe there are a number of questions about the orders themselves and the process itself that ultimately the courts will decide.
4: I hope common sense prevails here. All right, quick break. We'll come back. More if we're all trying here to save Snuggles, a 110-pound Anatolian shepherd dog that should not have been in jail now almost a year, and they want to euthanize this poor dog. We'll continue with the owner of Snuggles, and that's Jennifer Ovancho on the other side, and Christina Ponig Macchio, the attorney in this case. Then we'll get to your calls, 800-941-SHAWN this Friday.
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4: I know the headlines move on, but the heartache and the aftermath of being hit by Iran and their proxies, you know, and the terror and the fight for survival, that does not go away. Iran, all these proxies continue to target Israel. 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They target densely populated areas. 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
14: If I were to ask you what makes for a good night's sleep, you'd probably say a dark, quiet room, not too many things on your mind. 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
4: 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We are with their owner, Jennifer Avancho is with us, as well as their attorney, Christina Ponig-Macchio. I can't believe this case has gone on a year. Jennifer, is there anything? 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
4: But by the way, I warn you, be careful. 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
6: Okay.
4: Well, welcome to my world. The people hate me more than Snuggles.
6: So it's at Jennifer, EVN22.
4: Okay, I think this is very important for people to know. 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It's at Jennifer, EVN22. We'll put it up on my website, Hannity.com, if you want to, you know, send a message of support or whatever else people can do to help you. It's so sad to me when common sense does not prevail in government. It's so frustrating to me. I wish both of you all of God's success here. I pray for Snuggles like everybody else. I love dogs. This sounds like a very isolated incident, out of character, based on very specific circumstances. And this should not go on. This is almost a year now this has been going on. This is insane. Anyway, I appreciate both of you. Christina, thank you. Christina, thank you. Jennifer, thank you. I appreciate your time, both of you.
6: Thank you, Sean. We really appreciate you having us.
4: Okay. 800-941-SEAN. If you want to be a part of the program, Linda, we're trying to save the country. We're trying to save the world and make it a more peaceful place. And we're trying to save Lucy and Snuggles. We won in the Lucy case. Let's hope we have the same result with Snuggles.
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4: 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We'll continue this Friday.
13: A Better Life with Dr. Sanjay Gupta.
14: They say consistency is key, but sometimes you just gotta switch it up. A new study out of Harvard School of Public Health found that varying your exercise routine could add years to your life. What exercise someone did didn't matter much. What did matter was that all the exercises together worked all the muscle groups in their body. Now, an added benefit to changing things up is it can help you push through the plateau effect. That's when your body gets so efficient at doing something that you actually stop getting better at it. And we know from previous research that specializing in any one sport at a young age can make someone actually more prone to injury. And as experts we talk to point out, even elite athletes switch up things with their workouts, making sure to target strength, cardio, flexibility, balance, and doing that every single week. I'm Dr. Sanjay Gupta, helping you live a better life.
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1: You know, we spent a lot of time talking about Dr. Fauci being in love with Dr. Fauci. And, you know, but it's even worse than that. And I went into great specificity and detail. Rand Paul had the messages between NIH members going back to the earliest days of the COVID-19 pandemic. What did we find? Members of the NIH up late at night, you know, desperately texting back and forth because they wanted to know whether or not their federal dollars, your taxpayer dollars, was used to fund and build this virus. It turns out that is exactly what happened. The NIH gave taxpayer dollars to a group called the EcoHealth Alliance. The EcoHealth Alliance, and by the way, the NIH knew all of this. Then gave a grant to the Wuhan Virology Lab, where it was well known that they did coronavirus research and gain of function research. Now, it gets even more interesting. They didn't tell the American people the truth. Then when Fauci, who first said, oh, masks don't work, well, it may stop one little droplet, but that's about it. The same Fauci in 2012 that said, oh yeah, even if it caused a worldwide pandemic, I support gain of function research, which is insane. But anyway, they knew, but then they throw out this red herring that they knew was total complete BS. And that was that it likely originated in a wet market where they sell exotic animals that I guess people in China eat. Not that appealing to me to eat a bat, but whatever. And so they came up with the wet market theory and they peddled that lie to the American people. It was a disgrace. The whole thing is a disgrace. And Fauci, you know, proclaiming in 20, I'll answer any question anybody has. Okay. Gets his pardon or got an auto pen pardon. We don't know. That's certainly a challenge I think that will come up. But more importantly, that pardon that he got federally does not apply to the states. My great state, the free state of Florida, is now moving ahead with an investigation, and I would argue likely at the end of this, the possibility is strong of charges against Dr. Fauci for what he did during COVID-19. That should be interesting. James Utmeyer is our AG in the great state of Florida. He's a tough, you know, no holds barred prosecutor. He is a great AG. I want to just, you know, all of the lies we were told. Remember the big lie? we had a few big lies in the Biden years in particular. Joe is not a cognitive mess. It was so transparent that he was. We had lie number two. The border's closed, the border's secure. No, not true. 12 plus million that we know about. Then, of course, those people that got in, the gotaways, we don't know. We do know known terrorists, murderers, rapists, child molesters, cartel members, gang members, other violent criminals got in the country from over 200 countries, many with terror ties. So a lot of lying goes on. One of the big lies had to do with, well, if you get the shot, which the creator of the technology, Dr. Robert Malone, told me on this program, was not perfected and was not meant for mass production. He said in this case, based on this pandemic, he would only use it for people very old, over 65, that's not very old, and people that had comorbidities and pre-existing conditions. That's what he said. That's where he drew the line. You know, Fauci, one mask, won't do a thing. Then it was one mask. Then it was two masks. Then it was three masks. Let's put 100 masks on. It was so stupid. Schools closed. Businesses were destroyed. You know, it just, we're still feeling the impacts in some places. People's dreams blown up. But the big lie was told. And the media, which is complicit, they were complicit in the lie about open borders, complicit with Joe's cognitive state. They were also complicit in terms of shaming unvaccinated people with the big lie that, well, if you get the vaccination, you're never going to get COVID. Lie. If you get the vaccine, you're never going to spread it to other people. Lie. Let's take a trip down memory lane and listen to the legacy media mob trying to shame you, the American people, into getting vaccinated.
3: This is a pandemic of the unvaccinated.
4: Is it time to start prioritizing ICU beds for people who are vaccinated? And I just think if you don't want to play by any of those rules, then all of a sudden you end up in the hospital, I feel bad that you... But maybe you shouldn't go and take up the resources from someone else.
5: But at some point... You know what? We got to say, you can't work for the federal government if you don't have a vaccine. You can't teach school if you don't have a vaccine. You can't work in hospitals if you don't have a vaccine.
6: If it was up to me, anyone unvaccinated would not be admitted to a hospital. At this point, they've been given plenty of opportunity to get the vaccine. It's time for you to get it. Now, if you don't get it, in my America, all hospitals would be closed to you. You're going to go home and die.
7: I think we have to stop trying to coddle people who are simply willfully denying facts and truth and science. Right. You're not going to be able to persuade them. Just, you have to get tough. You have to start making it very, very difficult for people to be around in a country where they're spreading a disease or they're potentially spreading a disease.
8: Dr. Fauci said that if hospitals get any more overcrowded, they're going to have to make some very tough choices about who gets an ICU bed. I don't know, that choice doesn't seem so tough to me. Vaccinated person having a heart attack? Yes, come right on in. We'll take care of you. Unvaccinated guy who gobbled horse goo? Rest in peace, Wheezy.
9: Get into those communities. You know the zip code. You know where they live. Go knock on every door with representatives of the community. Why don't you want to take a vaccine? What are you worried about? Speak their language and talk them through it and get them a vaccine.
10: Frankly, if you're not vaccinated at the moment and you're eligible and you've got no health reason for not being vaccinated, you're not just irresponsible. I mean, you're an idiot.
11: We have to stop coddling the morons who will not get the shot. We start by calling them what they are. They are all snowflakes and cowards and idiots and losers. And most importantly, they are afraid.
6: When are we going to stop putting up with the idiots in this country and just say, you now, it's mandatory to get vaccinated. Them, their freedom. I want my freedom to live.
12: If you don't want to get vaccinated, that's your choice. But don't think you can get on a plane or a train besides vaccinated people and put them at risk.
1: Now, I'm telling you, you know, you may not think this is real, but it's real. There was untold amounts of pressure being brought to bear on me. Thank God I have partners in radio and TV that never put any pressure on me at all. Zero. And they've always encouraged me to be myself. and I do my own research. I don't play doctor on radio or TV. I'm not a medical doctor. I was never going to tell any of you what you should do, what decision you should make. This was all experimental. However, you know, we did put on Dr. Fareed and we put on, you know, Dr. Tyson and guys that then later had they were saving lives, but they had to fight for their medical licenses. Nobody wanted to talk to the guy that created the technology that even made the mRNA vaccine even available. But the amount of pressure for me to tell you what to do, I wouldn't do it. I refused, just outright refused. It's unbelievable, you know, and I hope there is accountability at the end of the day. Can't happen. David is in North Carolina. David, hi. How are you? Glad you called.
13: Hey, Sean. Thanks for being here for us.
1: What's going on, my friend? Happy Friday to you.
13: To you as well, brother. So I found myself a couple of days ago, actually, talking to my TV, screaming at my TV, when I saw this Fox interview with Megan Romer, the co-chair of the Democratic Socialists of America, you know, hitting all her bullet points for what the socialists are looking for in their government or their potential new government, you know, replacing the president and the Supreme Court. And my statement to my television was, with what? What's better than what we have now? Defunding the Pentagon, and who's gonna protect her and the rest of the Democratic Socialists from, Iran and, you know, people that want to hurt Americans. You know, just abolishing prisons. And I literally, spoke to my TV and said, well, how about if we just send all of the people that you want to vacate from the prisons to New York, to your neighborhood? You know, somebody like Jeffrey Dahmer, you know, in your neighborhood, if he had done what he did to all the other people that he did it to, would that be okay? Would you be willing to let him out of prison? No, they wouldn't. These are just talking points that these guys are, that they're just willing to spew out there and throwing it against the wall to see what sticks. Well, if we ask for 40 things, maybe we'll get 10 of them. You know, these guys are, they're not closeted anymore, man. They are right there in our face.
1: Well, it's all there in black and white. I mean, you know, I thought my colleague Shannon Bream did a great job on Fox News Sunday this weekend exposing this Megan Romer person as, you know, one of their top people. But they're not hiding it. They want to eliminate the U.S. Senate, eliminate the presidency, eliminate the courts. They want amnesty for illegals. They want to abolish all borders. They want to abolish ICE. They want to even defund the Department of War. That's insane. They want to end all deportations. They want to eliminate cash bail. They want to establish a wealth tax. They want their, you know, cradle to grave, womb to the tomb utopia known as the Green New Deal. They want to abolish prisons. They want to abolish the police. They want public ownership of most corporations. That is what they are saying. And the DSA's co-chair confirming in Fox News Sunday, last Sunday, that they plan to abolish the presidency, the Senate, Pentagon, prisons, capitalism. So that's what's at stake in 96 days. That's why I am begging everybody in this audience, because historically, midterm elections do not get the turnout of presidential election years. And I am begging everyone to commit in their mind and their heart and their soul that they're going to vote this year. Because this, we've got 37 of these candidates now that are running. This has got to be stopped dead in its tracks right here, right now. And, you know, the Democratic Party, their silence is deafening. They don't have the moral clarity, courage to stand up to these lunatics. So it's up to us to send a message, and it's up to us to save our country. This has got to be stopped dead in its tracks right here, right now. And, you know, the Democratic Party, their silence is deafening. They don't have the moral clarity, courage to stand up to these lunatics. So it's up to us to send a message, and it's up to us to save our country. And your country is now calling upon you to do it. Good call, my friend. All right, quick break, right back to our phones. 800-941-SHAWN, our number if you want to be a part of the program as we continue.
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0: Friday. We got about 90 seconds. They're all yours.
1: Thank you so much, Sean. After hearing the chronicles of Dr. Fauci that came out, how his true feelings are about the importance of this virus and his complete disregard for not only America, but evidently the whole world, and being cowardly during his testimony, I think we should make his dreams come true that he put in his chronicles. I think we should name the virus after Fauci. It should be the Fauci virus. It's just incredible how he set all this up. I'm still stunned, and I'm so angry for everything we went through with our high school kids and our college kids and our spouses trying to go to work. I think we should honor his wishes, and it should become the Fauci virus.
0: I just want him held accountable. James Utmeyer, the AG in my state of Florida, is amazing. And the states can absolutely look to bring charges against him and others that lied and misled the American people and that were involved in this madness. And I hope he does. I hope he does soon. I know he's planning on doing it. Governor DeSantis has confirmed it, and I can't wait. I got to run, Leah. God bless Texas. You have a great weekend, okay?
1: You too. Thank you.
0: All right. 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

0: give me sort of a true or false on these. Abolish the Senate.
1: True.
0: Okay. Replace the presidency and Supreme Court as we now know them.
1: Yep.
0: Abolish ICE.
1: Absolutely.
0: Abolish borders and give amnesty to anyone currently in the U.S. illegally.
2: As a long-term plan, yep.
0: Defund the Pentagon.
1: Absolutely.
0: Abolish prisons, at least in large part.
2: Yeah, again, that is part of a long-term program, yeah.
3: Freedom is back in style. Welcome to the revolution.
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3: 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More behind-the-scenes information on breaking news and more bold, inspired solutions for America. Coming up next, our final news roundup and information overload hour.
5: All right, news roundup and information overload hour. 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You want to be a part of the program. It's 800-941-SEAN. The president, for the first time today, had a cabinet meeting at Camp David. I've actually been to Camp David one time. Linda, I think you remember. It was during the Bush year. No, I think it was during Trump's first term. I might have been there once during the Bush years. I don't remember. I mean, I've been on the road so much of my life. I can't remember here, there, or anywhere. It's a beautiful place. It's a place for presidents to relax. It's not a place that President Trump goes to often, but he held his first cabinet meeting. So I want to play the cabinet meeting because this way you get to hear directly from every agency what they're doing on behalf of the American people, because you'll never get this information from the legacy media mob. Let's play that from Camp David and the president earlier today.
6: America is safer and stronger and far more successful than it was 2 years ago, and I think, frankly, than it ever was. I don't think it's ever been anything like this. And we're building more factories and plants in this country than we've ever built before. And we're going to be, at some point, we'll be leaving this position, and we're going to leave this country in very, very good shape, better shape than it's ever been. In less than 18 months, we've turned around 4 years of disaster, and we now have the strongest border in American history. We went from the worst border, I believe, of any country in history. 25 million people came through in 4 years. And these are people that, in many cases, you don't want. They were murderers. They were drug dealers. They were people that you do not want. But now we have the strongest border in American history. And for the last 15 months, the report just came out again. We've had no people coming in through our southern border, zero. And it's almost hard to say, because you'd say, is that even possible? They had 25 million people came in. We have no people coming in through illegally through our southern border. And that's in history. So think of that zero, a big, beautiful zero. The murder rate saw its single largest drop ever recorded, to the lowest in 125 years. That goes back to, think of it, it goes back to 1900, the lowest murder rate in the history of our country. So that's something. Today, I just want to mention that we heard in Minnesota there was a cyber attack, and they blame it on Iran. I don't think so. I think I blame it on Minnesota because they're grossly incompetent. There was a cyber attack of 30 water plants, and I would blame it on Minnesota. And the governor, the corrupt governor of Minnesota, they like to say, oh, it's Iran. Iran should be so lucky. Iran's got bigger problems than worrying about Minnesota. This month it was announced that inflation is dropping at the fastest rate in more than 6 years. Walmart, Sam's Club, Giant Eagle, and others are slashing prices by hundreds of grocery stores, and all of the stores, I mean, throughout the country, they're slashing prices, something that you haven't seen for a long time since my last administration. The stock market has set 73 all-time record highs since the election. That means all-time record highs, 73 days out of a very short period of time. And the typical 401k is up by more than $30,000. And when you think of that, if you add another $1,000 to it, it will be, we set the record in the last administration, a record still standing. This administration is going to blow my last administration away. When the factories that we're building at record, and we're not building them, all over the world they're building. They're coming from all over the world. They're coming from Germany with the cars. They're coming from Germany. They're coming from Japan, South Korea, Canada, Mexico. from all over the world. They're building auto plants here because otherwise they have to pay tariffs. The tariffs have made our country rich and successful. And all of this, I mean, I'd like to say it was the election. On November 5th, it was the election, and that's fine. But without the election, you wouldn't have what I've done economically. So we have the most successful environment that we've ever had. There's never been anything like it from the standpoint of investment into our country. It's 5 to 6 times higher than anybody has ever seen, than any other country, not just us, has ever had. On July 4th, we launched Trump Accounts, a key provision of our great, big, beautiful bill. And these tax-free investment savings accounts have already been activated by over 7 million children. These are investments made in our future, which is our children. Our children are the most important aspect of our future, with more being added each day. So it's a tremendous hit. Over 7 million, and really, it really just got going, I would say, Scott, about 2 weeks ago when it was we got the final approvals. And we have over 7 million. Actually, there's never been anything quite like that. But millions of accounts are pre-funded with $1,000 from the U.S. Treasury or generous gifts from private donors like Michael and Susan Dell and others who have given billions of dollars, billions. People are putting up hundreds of millions and billions of dollars into it and buying really a great future for children when they turn 18 or when they turn 21. Instead of having no hope, no future, they will end up with hundreds of thousands of dollars and maybe even more than that. So it's going to be something to see. With modest additional contributions, they'll grow by numbers that should be, it could be over $200,000. We're looking at the timeline. I wish we had an economy like we have now with the stock markets going up, but they will benefit by our country being successful. And we're going to give every child a head start on the American dream. So go to TrumpAccounts.gov. They're really something the whole world's talking about. It, and it's far ahead of schedule. Nobody thought it would be as successful as it's been, but it should be. It should be. And we start them off with $1,000. And this was part of the great, big, beautiful bill. So I just want to thank everybody around this table. You've been very special. I want to thank a lot of the media people because many of you have been very, very fair. That's one of the reasons you're here, frankly. But you've been very fair. You've covered me this time much more fairly, I think, than the first term. The first term was a great success. We had the greatest economy in history in the first term, and this term is going to blow it away. I think this term is going to actually blow it away. So it's an honor to have you, and I'd like to ask our great Vice President, J.D. Vance, to say a few words, followed by Marco and Pete and Scott and Bobby Kennedy. Okay? Thank you very much, everybody. Please, J.D.
7: Well, great. Thanks, Mr. President. First of all, thanks for having us at this historical and beautiful place. And it's an honor to be on the team, an honor to be able to work on fraud, which is what I want to talk about today, though I know we have a lot of things going on. This has been an amazing team, from Kelly Loeffler at SBA to Doug at the VA to Todd and Bobby Kennedy. This really has required a whole-of-administration approach to try to tackle fraud. There are a few things that I want to talk about and celebrate. The first is that just since the beginning of the fraud task force that I started under the president's leadership and direction, we have identified $230 billion of fraud that's being perpetrated against the American people, and we have halted already $56 billion of that. It's sometimes hard. Once the money has already gone out the door, it's hard to get it back, but stopping it from going out the door is how we save the American people, $56 billion. And, of course, we're going to keep on working on that. Just today, Mr. President, we will announce 17 new anti-fraud actions that will total about a third of $1 billion, and that's added to the $230 billion that we've already uncovered. And I want to just talk, for the benefit of the American people, about why do we care so much about this? Because what I always try to remind people is that fraud has two victims. So to give one concrete example, there is a program that is administered by Medicaid, and that program ensures that low-income moms and low-income babies have access to neonatal care. Now, I think most Americans probably share my view that this is one of the great things about the United States of America, that if we see a baby and we see a young mother that requires help, we help our fellow Americans. That's a good thing. It's something that we should be proud of. And yet, There is a program that has defrauded the moms and the babies who benefit from these. You've gotten people who've gotten rich by setting up false companies that are providing false services. So who loses in that equation? Number one, of course, is the American taxpayer that is $230 billion poorer because of the fraud that this country has let go on. But I actually think most importantly is that we've seen that program run out of money. So we've seen moms and babies unable to access the health care that they need because the fraudsters have gotten rich. That is a disgrace. And until the president ordered us to stop it, no one was doing anything about it. So we've made a lot of progress, Mr. President, in just under a year. But we're going to keep on working at it because we believe the American people deserve to have their money spent as you and the Congress have directed it.
8: There's big numbers here, finally. Tremendous numbers. They look like Elliot Ness. Does anybody know who Elliot Ness? They look like that group of people you have lined up behind you. They're doing a great job.
7: Yes, sir.
8: Billions, think of, not millions, billions of dollars is being recovered. Billions. And you haven't seen anything yet. We have things happening that people aren't going to believe. The level of corruption and fraud that took place under the Biden administration was unprecedented. And Minnesota, California, Maine, believe it or not. You know, you think of Maine as this wonderful place.
7: Yep.
8: It's the level of corruption is incredible. All over the place. So, great job. Thank you very much.
7: Thanks, sir.
8: Okay. Yes.
9: Oh, my turn. Well, first of all, thank you for bringing us out here. I got the chance to drive for the first time in a year and a half, which is no hurt. It was fun. It was great. And so just a couple points that we all know, we've followed in the news, obviously, the events in the Middle East and others here can talk about that, not that they're not important, but there's some other issues happening around the world, Mr. President, that you've shown great leadership in that have not gotten nearly as much attention. I think they deserve to mention today. The first is the International Criminal Court is an illegitimate international organization that, frankly, illegitimate. They make themselves illegitimate because they claim that even if you're not a member of that court, they can come after you. What that literally means in the future is that American servicemen, political leaders, and others could find themselves under indictment by this International Criminal Court. And if you want to know a little bit about it, Jack Smith used to work there. These are the people that think they can go out and basically indict any world leader and haul them into The Hague. So we tried to get them to reform and listen to us. They wouldn't do it. They're very arrogant. We've now begun an effort to really try to bring that court to heel.
8: Well, there's no information that they're after me. It could happen. Just so you know, just keep talking about it and saying that means that maybe he's not trying to defend me. He is trying to defend Bibi and various other people. But there are many people that shouldn't be looked at that way. But there is no indication that I'm one of them at this moment.
9: And I actually think the people who are in biggest danger in our system are servicemen, people in uniform. But they'll try to go out for the rest of their lives. They'll not be able to travel anywhere in the world with their families because they can be arrested on one of these. Imagine, you're a soldier, you fought in a war, and 20 years later, they try to come grab you. So this is a big problem. So we've had dozens of countries already join us in efforts. Since we started 2 weeks ago, 5 countries have already quit the ICC and notified them that they're leaving, and we think there'll be more. The second thing is we had an unprecedented ministerial. 60 countries came to Washington, and we're part of an effort where we were shedding light on far left terrorism and violence. You know, if a bomb goes off somewhere and it's tied to some right wing group or what I don't consider neo Nazis right wing, I consider them Nazis, right? But you're going to get a lot of attention on that. But if it's a leftist group, an Antifa group, it gets no coverage or they ignore the ideological spin and the ideological reason behind it. So we've got 60 countries came up here and hopefully creating a strong coalition to go after far left violent terrorism. We go after it and call it by name. I think we're building a very strong coalition there. We've had some successes in the Middle East, Mr. President, as you know, in the diplomatic front. The deal with Lebanon and Israel is unprecedented. President Ayoun was here a week ago. I think that was the first visit by a Lebanese president in over 30-some-odd years. In fact, this is the first time the Israelis and the Lebanese government have spoken at the official level in close to 30 years. And that was thanks to your leadership. A lot of work to be done to keep that peace and build on it, but it's a real achievable. And, of course, as you announced last night, Mr. President, this disarmament deal that you brought about with Steve and Jared's work on Hamas is another big step as well. It's something a lot of people thought would never happen. It needs to happen, but the fact they've even agreed to it is a real achievable. Last point is on the Western Hemisphere. for the first time in 15, 20 years, the overwhelming majority of the countries in the Western Hemisphere are now led by pro-American leaders and pro-American governments. It's an extraordinary achievement, all of it happening through virtually every election that's happened in the Western Hemisphere since you were elected president has elected someone who is pro-American. And I think this is an incredible situation. And last but not least, and I have to thank a number of agencies here, particularly the Department of War, after that terrible earthquake in Venezuela, within 36 hours, the full force of the American government was on the ground providing humanitarian assistance. It was a sight to behold. The USS Ford, I think, was in their port. Our Marines and armed service personnel were helping run their airport and their tower. It is one of the fastest, most dramatic, and most effective humanitarian responses, certainly in recent history, if not ever. And they came at the direction of the president. In fact, within an hour of that earthquake hitting, I remember because I was overseas, the president called and said, make sure we go in there and help these people recover from this. And we did. And thanks to your leadership, Mr. President. It's a great story. Enough needs to be told about it because the credit goes to so many agencies represented here today, but really the Department of War's effort was phenomenal. So thank you.
5: 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That Q&A coming up straight ahead. Your calls this Friday, 800-941-SHAWN, our number.
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1: 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All right, let's get back to the president at Camp David. He had a cabinet meeting, and then he took a lot of questions. We're going to run that Q&A with the president and his friends and the legacy media mob.
2: We've seen these strikes between Iran and the United States for the past 10 days. How do you go about reviving the ceasefire and getting diplomacy back on
3: track? Well, I think we just want to win. You know, we just want to win. We're doing very well. We're trying to be nice as you can be in, you know, a situation like that. But, you know, they're being decimated. They have no Navy. They have no Air Force. They have no anti-aircraft. It doesn't mean they don't have any capability. They have some, but very little. We just want to win. We don't want to have them. It's very simple. They cannot have a nuclear weapon. Iran will not have a nuclear weapon, and they can't have a nuclear weapon. If they did, the Middle East would have been wiped out by now. If I didn't stop the JCPOA, the Obama deal, if I didn't terminate that, they would have had a nuclear weapon. I believe Israel would no longer be with us in big parts of the Middle East and perhaps other countries in different continents, frankly, because these people are crazy. So they cannot have a nuclear weapon, and they won't.
4: Mr. President,
2: expect over the next 4 weeks, 8 weeks, you know, we'll be hitting them very hard. And then, you know, at some point they're going to say, we just can't take it anymore.
4: Mr. President, on the disarmament deal that you announced, do you have assurances from Israel that they are on board with this deal? And what comes first? Does Israel pull back and then Hamas disarms, or does Hamas need to disarm and then Israel?
2: So we do have an understanding with Israel. Israel is very happy about it. Israel helped us with it. And they've been very good. They've been very good about it. Most people said that would be a deal that would be undoable. Now, will it go through its ups and downs? It's a very complex situation over there. The people are very complex and difficult. Many cases wonderful, in many cases not so wonderful. But that will be it's a great breakthrough. Nobody thought that would be possible to disarm Hamas. That shows you how much success we're having with Iran. Because if you go 4 months ago, 5 months ago, a deal like that would have been impossible. So it's a big step for the Middle East, and people are really impressed by it, and they're surprised by it.
4: And what comes first, Mr. President?
5: Mr. Infantino speak to you about their proposal to sell a stake in the World Cup, and is that something you support, having just happened? Did FIFA or Mr. Infantino speak to you about their proposal to sell a stake in the World Cup?
4: Mr. President, you said this morning on Truth Social that victims of government abuse should be paid back.
2: Yeah.
4: Even if it's not the anti-weaponization fund, which you still want the acting attorney general
2: to do. No, I'm talking about the weaponization against large numbers of people in our country by the Biden administration and by Obama. but by the Biden administration in particular in this case, but large numbers of people, their lives have been ruined, they've been destroyed, their families have been, you know, decimated, they've gone to prison for no reason whatsoever. There's never been a group of people, most likely, I mean, I can think of a couple that were treated pretty badly, groups, but there's essentially never been a group of people treated so badly as these people. And this fund was not for me, this fund was for those people that have been weaponized, that have been abused. Now, I was abused. They attacked my house, Mar-a-Lago, where I live. And I was, you know, big damages should have been given to me. I don't want anything. I'm not talking about myself. I think that there's a group of people in this country, history will show, that were treated like nobody else has ever been treated. So badly, so horribly. Their families have been ruined. Many, many suicides. They've committed suicide. People that were very successful that wanted to go to a rally or an event and ended up spending the rest of their lives in horror. No, so I mean, you can say what you want about the fund, and they've agreed to not have a fund. But there are a lot of people that are very upset about it. A lot of Republican people, a lot of Democrat people are very upset about it. A lot of people were covered. I wasn't covered by that fund. I don't want to be covered by the fund. I probably was abused more than anybody in the history of our country. But I wasn't looking for that. But there were a lot of people. And I'll tell you something. Todd Blanche is a very, very good man. And he shouldn't be in the middle of this. He should get approved, because you will never get anybody like him. You're never going to get anybody. And to make him a pawn in this whole thing, this is being done by a senator. And I don't really blame him, to be honest with you. I endorsed his opponent. And as soon as I endorsed his opponent went through the roof and he won the primary election in Texas, who was Senate. And the man that lost, the man that I didn't endorse, has become very angry, and that's okay. I mean, I understand that. I probably would do the same thing. One other truth, I think I'd do the same thing.
4: Mr. President, on that note, do you agree, just to be clear, do you agree with the acting attorney general that the anti-weaponization fund is dead? And why not just put that in
2: writing? Well, it is dead, but, you know, I wish it weren't, to be honest with you. I think people were horribly treated, horribly abused. This has nothing to do with Todd. This was me. Horribly abused, and I'd like to see them compensated for the pain. They lost their families. They committed suicide. Many people committed suicide. They went down for an innocent journey. And I'm not only talking there, I'm talking about not even having to do with that. The way they were treated. The Biden administration and the Obama administration weaponized government and destroyed lives.
6: To accept limits on the scope of the audit immunity deal in order to get Attorney General Blanche confirmed?
2: Well, no, he should be approved forthwith. I mean, you're never going to get a person like that. Everybody agrees to it. Don't forget, Senator Cornyn thought he was phenomenal until he lost. You know, when he lost, is that a correct statement? You come from Texas. I mean, he thought this was the most incredible person. And when he lost, and it was because of me. I endorsed somebody else. And as soon as I endorsed the other person became a rocket ship upward. And he lost. And, you know, I think I'd be the same. I shouldn't say that, but I'd be upset also. And so I fully understand it. He shouldn't be that way. I shouldn't be that way. But he is that way. He's become a very angry person. And I understand. You have a couple of others that I've cause their defeat, too, and, you know, we'll probably hear from them, too, yeah.
7: Mr. President, back on Iran, there's a report that you got a proposal from the military to go big and hit them hard over 10 or 14 days.
2: Well, we're going big.
7: Are you going to consider?
2: We've already gone big. Look, I mean, what's big? They had 159 ships. That was their entire Navy, 159. Their entire Navy is laying at the bottom of the sea. I'd say that's going big. They had 200 airplanes. They're all gone, every one of them. They're not one airplane. They had anti-aircraft weaponry, very good, but it didn't work. And it's all gone. Their radar is all gone. Their leaders are all gone. Everything's all gone. But they'll fight onward.
4: Mr. President, on Ukraine, you said the other day that you're not sure about whether to grant Ukraine the Patriot missile license that had been discussed. Do you want to see more from Zelensky before you take that action?
2: Well, it's a big step. Look, we have the greatest weapons in the world. We have the greatest drones in the world. People don't know that. We have the greatest weaponry in the world. We have, in the case of President Zelensky, he'd like to have some Patriots. He'd like to have some Tomahawks. which is, you know, lethal, one offensive, one defensive. But when you give somebody the right, very complex weapons, by the way, I mean, the Patriot, as an example, the other day you read that five missiles were shot. They were going 8,600 miles an hour. Think of it, 8,600. Now, a car, if you go 60, it gets to be a little fast. If you go 100, 8,600 miles an hour, and they were big missiles, and they were shot at Jordan, and our guys were there, bing, bing, bing, bing, bing, five, bing, bing, bing, bing, bing. Right? I don't want to be biting. six. I had to be very careful. That would have been a great sound bite. Right? There were five missiles, and we shot all five down before they got close. Nobody else has that capacity. These weapons are incredible. We have to be very careful about letting somebody build them. You know, it's very important now. We are building many plants now to make those and other. The Tomahawk missile is the most incredible thing. You can go into a doorway. You can put it through a window of a house. Nobody's ever seen anything like it. You have to be very judicious, but you have to be very careful. Now, we have not agreed to that. We're talking about it. But it's a hard thing to give away that kind of technology. And I don't think this would ever happen, but, you know, there's people that you give that technology and they can someday turn on you. You know, that is possible. If you look at war, it's happened a couple of times over the years, right? So we have to be very careful. I mean, we guard that. We have the greatest military in the world, but we have the greatest weapons in the world. Now we have to make them a little bit faster because we've given a lot away. You know, President Biden, unfortunately, gave a lot away to Ukraine. And he gave, so did I. I mean, I gave them the javelins, the tank busters. Without the javelins, that war would have been a one-day war. It would have been over. They wiped out the tanks going up to Kiev when they got stuck in the mud. They had a general that decided to go through the mud instead of going up the highway where they were going very nicely. It would have been over. But, no, I gave them the javelins. The javelins are unbelievably. We have the greatest weapons in the world. We have to be very careful about giving out the secrets to those weapons. And they're not, you can't copy them. It's a little like NVIDIA. They have a chip. They say you cannot copy it. The complexity is so great, you cannot. You know, most things you copy. China's known for it, other countries that we do something. And I guess we copy also. But most things you can copy pretty easily. There's a chip that they made there. Ultimate chip, and they always have the ultimate chip. And I say, well, why doesn't somebody copy it? Because they can't, the complexity. They can't copy our weapons. We have the greatest weapons in the world, many of them. Those are just two or three that I mentioned, but you cannot copy them, so we have to be very careful.
5: As Hamas disarms as part of this plan, who do you see as taking possession of those weapons that they had? Does that go to the new government?
2: It's going to be the Board of Peace, mostly. It's going to be run by the Board. This Board of Peace has been an amazing, it's led by some amazing people. Board of Peace.
4: Mr. President, you said they do have some capabilities left.
2: Yeah.
4: Should Americans be prepared for these back and forth attacks to continue until Iran's able to strike back?
2: They'll get weaker. They'll get a little stronger maybe now, but they'll get weaker and then they peter out. Sure. I think so. I mean, it'd be foolish to say no. You know, you always have to keep your guard up.
4: What is the status of talks? Who from the administration?
2: Well, they always want to talk, but they break their word so often. Steve is talking, Jared. We have very good people. JD's involved, very strongly involved. We have great people talking. Marco's involved.
4: Because they think talks aren't happening.
2: Very good people. We have the best people. But they'll make a deal. As an example, we'll talk about nuclear. And we'll be in there talking about nuclear for 7 hours. I say, why do you need 7? You can take 10 minutes. You have 5 minutes. You should solve it. But 7 hours. And then they'll go out, and I'll say, they discuss nuclear. And they'll go out and they'll say, we never discussed nuclear. And I say, why? What do they say that? All they do is make me angry. You know, they just make me angry. Any other questions?
7: Do you believe that you can reach a deal with Iran, given that you talked about...
2: I guess you can. I mean, look, I'm losing faith in them because they do lie and they do misrepresent. Well, the other day, the five missiles were shot. We knocked them down, but we were in the midst of a negotiation. I mean, I'm waiting for Steve to call me. How's the negotiation going? And instead, I got a call from Pete, that they just shot 5 missiles at one of our bases in Jordan. And we have bases in Jordan. Fortunately, our people operated the equipment. It's also very complex to operate. You know, you talk about the equipment. It's you have to be, oftentimes you say, when did you go to school? MIT, Caltech. I mean, you know, they go to schools that are not as normal for the military, to be honest with you. We have unbelievably brilliant people operating that equipment. We have unbelievable people. Think of it. We had 111 missiles were shot at the Abraham Lincoln aircraft carrier. Out of the 111 missiles, 111 missiles, Jordan. And we have bases in Jordan. Fortunately, our people operated the equipment. It's also very complex to operate. You know, you talk about the equipment. It's you have to be, oftentimes you say, when did you go to school? MIT, Caltech. I mean, you know, they go to schools that are not as normal for the military, to be honest with you. We have unbelievably brilliant people operating that equipment. We have unbelievable people. Think of it. We had 111 missiles were shot at the Abraham Lincoln aircraft carrier. Out of the 111 missiles, 111 missiles were shot down.
1: All right, that's the president taking questions from earlier today, Camp David, where he had his cabinet meeting, first time ever.

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4: A better life with Dr. Sanjay Gupta.
5: There are lots of things you can measure to get an idea of how healthy you are at any given moment. Temperature, heart rate, blood pressure, just to name a few. But how about how healthy you will be and how long you're likely to live? According to a new study out of the University at Buffalo, two simple strength tests are pretty accurate at predicting longevity in older women. One is hand grip strength, and the other is how quickly people can stand up from a seated position without using their arms. By the way, I remember interviewing former President Jimmy Carter when he was quite old and being really impressed how he just popped out of the chair without using his arms. Not a lot of older people can actually do that. But I think the message here is that maintaining strength as you age is going to help you perform everyday activities, but also help you avoid injury and stay independent. I'm Dr. Sanjay Gupta, helping you live a better life.
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7: All right, that's going to wrap things up for this week, this Friday. Let Not Your Heart Be Troubled, Hannity tonight, 9 Eastern on the Vox News Channel. Tom Tiffany, Ari Fleischer, Aaron McGuire, the great Victor Davis Hanson, the great one, Mark Levin, Jimmy Failla, all coming up. Set your DVR tonight. Hannity at 9. We'll see you tonight. News you'll never get from the legacy media mob back here on Monday. 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

0: Sunrise Radio. He's Eric Carlin. I'm Gary McNamara.
1: What's the next step for the Republicans? I mean, I don't think they're going to let this end. I don't see them giving. I just don't see them giving him immunity. He's not going to get immunity from perjury, and I think that's what he would want. Because Fauci is not going to sit there and answer questions.
2: I don't know, even with full immunity on that, that he would.
1: I think I made that point earlier. Because he would have to admit.
2: Yeah.
1: That he misled the American public.
2: His ego is driving a lot of this. It's not just the legal risks here. It's also his ego. I mean, the legal risks take precedent, but even if he were given full immunity.

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1: I don't know about you, but my social media feeds are flooded with lotions and potions and gadgets, all promising to unlock different components of longevity. But if you log off, take a step back from all the hype, you'll find that the actual keys to a longer, healthier life are hiding in plain sight. There are four of them. Number one, nutrition. The Mediterranean diet really is the gold standard. Number two, exercise. You should be getting 150 minutes of moderate intensity exercise or 75 minutes of vigorous intensity exercise every week, plus strength training and stretching. Number three, sleep. Sleep is when your body and your brain repair themselves. You should be getting 7 to 9 hours a night. And finally, number four often gets forgotten, socialization. It's not a bonus. It's a necessity for a healthy life, finding a sense of community, purpose, and belonging. I'm Dr. Sanjay Gupta, helping you live a better life.
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20: We are Red Eye Radio. He's Eric Carly, and I'm Gary McNamara. I saw a number of people on X say, well, I believe Fauci's going to take the fifth. It's like, well, why? He doesn't need to take the fifth.
21: Yeah, right.
20: The only thing that they can, and Comer said it yesterday, as we know, he was pardoned. Any, you know, he was pardoned for anything he might have done.
21: Right.
20: So if he comes out and says, no, I stole money. I stole COVID money. I'm not accusing him of doing that. Hypothetically, couldn't do anything. The only thing he can be charged for is lying before Congress now. That's it.
21: Yeah.
20: So yeah. Why would you take the fifth?
21: Right.
20: You would only take the fifth because you don't want to go down in history as somebody who said one thing in leading the COVID fight, you know, or believing one thing or not reporting the truth to the American people.
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25: 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Once he

0: Radio. He's Eric Cronin. I'm Gary McNamara. It'll be interesting to see, because you made a great point, that even when the DSA, when the socialist communist, whatever they are, anarchist, socialist, communist, whatever, whenever the DSA is on, you said there's really not a debate. Even if it's on a conservative network, it's more like, really?
1: Yeah.
0: And what do you believe here? Really? Well, how's this going to work?
1: It's going to work.
0: Get rid of poverty. It's going to work. There really isn't a debate where they go, all right, let's look at history. Do you understand history? There isn't time in a 2-minute segment.
1: Yeah.
0: In fact, I think the conservative networks just want to get out the insane ideas you believe in.
1: Yes.
0: And their job is done at that point.
1: Well, that's what they should be doing, but I'd love to see a long debate. I don't think there's going to be one.
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0: Radio. He's Eric Cronin, and I'm Gary McNamara. It'll be interesting to see, because you made a great point, that even when the DSA, when the socialist communist, whatever they are, anarchist, socialist, communist, whatever, whenever the DSA is on, you said there's really not a debate. Even if it's on a conservative network, it's more like, really?
1: Yeah.
0: And what do you believe here? Really? Well, how's this going to work?
1: It's going to work. Get rid of poverty.
0: It's going to work. There really isn't a debate where they go, all right, let's look at history. Do you understand history? There isn't time in a 2-minute segment.
1: Yeah.
0: In fact, I think the conservative networks just want to get out the insane ideas you believe in.
1: Yes.
0: And their job is done at that point.
1: Well, that's what they should be doing, but I'd love to see a long debate. I don't think there's going to be one.
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3: Disarmament deal. I'm Angelo Bavaro, Fox News. President Trump reporting Hamas for the first time is agreeing to give up their arms if Israel meets certain conditions.
4: President Trump touting this really as a major achievement. He also said it's one that simply would have been impossible to get done without the success the U.S. had already in the war against Iran.
5: It's a great breakthrough. Nobody thought that would be possible to disarm Hamas. That shows you how much success we're having with Iran.
4: Here in the region, we've gotten back into that rhythm of attacks, one side striking the other, the next night the other side striking, multiple drone attacks targeting U.S. bases in Kuwait, no casualties reported.
3: Fox's Steve Harrigan, Beijing officially denies providing direct military assistance to Iran. The U.S. and Israel are contemplating upping the pressure on Iran.
6: The British Telegraph newspaper is reporting a land blockade is under consideration by President Trump and Israeli Prime Minister Benjamin Netanyahu to increase economic pressure on the regime after months of attacks have failed to bring them to their knees. The article suggesting the plan could require the U.S. and Israel to petition Iran's neighbors to restrict or close border crossings, which would limit exports and imports to the country. Iran shares borders with seven different countries, including Iraq, Pakistan, and Turkey, which all maintain economic and political cooperation with Tehran.
3: Fox's Anita Vogel there. Ukrainian President Volodymyr Zelensky has pitched President Trump and other American officials on helping Ukraine win permission from tech titan Elon Musk to use his Starlink satellite communication system to guide strikes inside Russia. The push for expanded use of Starlink comes as Zelensky looks for an alternate way to mitigate the need for U.S. Patriot air defense systems. 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
7: In Redwood City, fire crews on scene dealing with a brush fire burning near the intersection of El Camino Real and Woodside Road. Both of those roadways have been closed in that area for the firefight, so use alternate routes. Elsewhere in Menlo Park, northbound 101 before Willow, an accident still blocking the left lane. And in Berkeley, a two-car accident on the shoulder, eastbound 80 at Ashby Avenue. That's traffic. I'm Al Rogers.
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9: 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All right, folks, so according to my next guest, if you think that cold and flu season is behind us, you better think again. The truth is that viruses, colds, and the flu can strike almost any time of the year, which is exactly why you should be doing everything you can to protect yourself no matter what time of year it is. So what's the best way to protect yourself from these nasty viruses, the colds, and the flu? Well, here today to share his health secret for shielding against viruses, colds, and the flu is Dr. Michael Pincus. Dr. Pincus, it's great to see you again.
10: Chris, it's great to be here.
9: You know, most of you probably know that Dr. Pincus is a nationally recognized authority on both natural and alternative health. He's also a very successful chiropractor. He's been sought out by top Hollywood celebrities, professional athletes, Olympic athletes, and he continues to be very involved in some of this nation's top health concerns. So, Dr. Pincus, what is this health secret that you've been talking about?
10: Well, what the secret is actually getting the right amount and the right form of vitamin C.
11: Vitamin C. All right. Well, vitamin C is not really new, though.
10: No, vitamin C is not new, but it's still a very vital and essential nutrient for optimal health. And unfortunately, Chris, vitamin C has taken a back seat to other nutritional trends. The bottom line is without enough vitamin C and the right type of vitamin C, you have low energy, pain, your immune system's compromised, you're more prone to cancer, heart attacks, cataracts, allergies, diabetes, the list goes on. And according to several studies, your life could be shortened by 6 years.
11: But don't most of us get enough vitamin C? I mean, I drink a glass of orange juice every morning. Isn't that enough?
10: No, it's not enough. A typical glass of orange juice contains about 65 milligrams of vitamin C.
11: Okay.
10: And you're not even in the ballpark with vitamin C unless you're getting around 3,000 to 4,000 milligrams a day.
11: Wow, 3,000 to 4,000?
10: Yeah, and that would be like drinking 50 glasses of orange juice. So because of a lack of vitamin C, we're getting enough of it just to keep you a little bit sick.
11: A little bit sick? Well, what do you mean by that?
10: Well, the number one complaint of anyone going to a doctor's office is, doctor, you know, I just don't have any energy. I don't feel like myself. I'm hurting.
11: Yeah.
10: And then the doctors get the wheels spinning in their head and they go, oh, we got to do these tests, send you through the scanner. And the problem is they don't find anything.
11: Mm-hmm.
10: You see, most doctors don't look at nutrient levels, and vitamin C is critical for life. And what's interesting, the human body is one of only a few mammals who do not make our own vitamin C.
11: All right.
10: The other ones are guinea pigs, primates, and the fruit bat. When you look at the rest of the animals out there, you don't see cats and dogs and elephants and giraffes with high blood pressure. You don't see the cancers, the arthritis, the tiredness all the time.
11: Right.
10: All those animals make their own vitamin C.
11: Huh.
10: And they'll make up to 5,000 milligrams of vitamin C per day. Some animals, like a goat,
11: yeah,
10: they'll produce upwards of 100,000 milligrams of vitamin C a day.
11: Wow.
10: Yeah, so it's like a double whammy. First of all, we're not getting enough vitamin C in our diets,
11: mm-hmm.
10: and we don't make our own. And because of the two, people are walking around sick and tired, sicker. Can't quite put my finger on it.
11: Yeah, right. But, you know, I think most people, and myself included, think of vitamin C in terms of cold and flu. So we're talking about this connection then between vitamin C and the maladies that we're suffering from. Is that what it is?
10: It's actually the common denominator, the lack of vitamin C and the right amounts and the right kind. And that's why I created my Super C22 formula. And it's a powder, Chris, and you mix it into water. You drink it down. If you have at least 1 to 2 servings per day, you're going to get the right amounts of vitamin C and the right forms of it. And I'll tell you what, it has 22 of the most powerful forms of vitamin C on the planet.
11: Now, I didn't realize there were different forms of vitamin C.
10: Well, that's right. Nutrition comes from many different sources. What I've done is I've taken the most powerful forms of vitamin C,
11: because
10: your body needs different forms of it, and I've put it all into one vitamin formula.
11: Now, and you said there was how much vitamin C in your Super C22 formula?
10: There's 1,500 milligrams per serving.
11: So by taking Super C22 then, what are some of the things that you'll experience?
10: Well, the first thing you're going to experience is energy. Vitamin C produces energy in the body. There are studies showing that vitamin C helps a person in pain, cardiovascular issues, allergies, unexplained weight gain, diabetics need vitamin C. The list goes on. I have a number of patients and clients that are using it, and I brought some emails. Is it okay if I read an email to you?
11: Sure.
10: All right.
11: Sure.
10: This is one of my clients from Tallahassee. His name's Ron.
11: Okay.
10: Now listen to this. After 3 days of being on Super C, his blood pressure dropped. He said the top number dropped 8 points and the bottom number dropped 7 points, and that's after 3 days. He said, now another thing that happened is I became more alert and I now have a clear head.
11: All from vitamin C.
10: Yes. One study in particular showed that if you get on a good supplement like my Super C and you stay on it, the average life expectancy went up 6 years.
11: Wow, that's really amazing. 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This goes way, way beyond just the cold and the flu. 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
11: 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I'll give it to you again. It's 1-800-208-3209. All right, if you just tuned in, we have Dr. Michael Pincus back in the studio with us today. He's a leading authority on both natural and alternative health. We've been talking about how critical vitamin C is in terms of overall health. You know, Dr. Pincus, I got to ask the question. I mean, you know, you've kind of talked a little bit about some of the things that we can be experiencing without having enough vitamin C. But, you know, the reality is that I'm sure I'm not getting enough vitamin C. Based on what you've said, I'm not arguing that point. But the reality is I'm still standing. I still wake up every morning. What's the big deal here? I mean, hasn't the government figured out that there is some level of vitamin C that you need to have in order to be healthy?
10: When you talk about the government and nutrition and health recommendations, boy, they get like a D minus because their RDA for vitamin C is 60 milligrams.
11: 60 milligrams
10: 60.
11: A day.
10: It's entirely inadequate. The RDA for vitamin C was determined so you don't die from scurvy. But 60 milligrams of vitamin C is like partially water in your grass. So it's not quite brown. You see what I mean? And that's the problem with our bodies is that we're not getting the vitamin C we need. And you need vitamin C, the right amounts and the right form in order to get yourself into a high level health.
11: But why is that so critical though? Why is getting enough vitamin C so critical?
10: Well, I'll just recap. Number one, your body doesn't make it. Two is that if you're not getting the right amount of it, which is at least 3,000, 4,000, 5,000 milligrams per day of vitamin C, you're going to be someone who's on multiple medications, you're running to doctors, you've got blood pressure problems, you don't make the good cholesterol, your triglycerides are high, you might be diagnosed with diabetes, you have pain in your body, you're looking old and you're feeling old before you should be old.
11: All right, well, let's get into this a little bit then. I mean, can you talk about what's in your Super C22 formula?
10: Yeah, well, what I have is, first of all, it's a powder that you mix into cold water.
11: Okay.
10: And each serving is 1,500 milligrams of vitamin C.
11: Okay.
10: And it has 22 different sources of vitamin C, which is very, very important for your body.
11: What's the benefit of having those 22 different sources?
10: Well, the benefit is this, is that your body recognizes these from nature. And there's a number of different sources from nature. There's rose hips, broccoli, a certain type of cherry called an acerola cherry, lemons, limes, grapefruit. With the Super C22, I've tried to duplicate what's in nature, and I put it into one formula.
11: Oh, I see. Okay. Well, speaking of which, can we make some?
10: Yeah,
11: I'd like to try it
10: right here. Yes.
11: Okay. All right. Now, why a powder? instead of, let's say, a pill or a capsule or something like that?
10: Well, vitamin C, it's necessary to get it in your system, not just in your blood, but down to the tissues. So when you put it in a powder and you put water in it, it activates it. It absorbs quickly. This is the best way to get in your body.
11: It's fizzing. Is it supposed to fizz?
10: Yeah. The fizzing is showing that it's activating. The minerals and all the vitamins, they're actually mixing in the water.
11: Okay. Just keep mixing
10: it up. Yeah, stir it up for a second.
11: All right. All right, let me try this. Ooh, that's really good.
10: It is good, isn't it?
11: Yeah. Yeah, it's like a citrusy, light citrusy taste.
10: It's actual extract of fruits that I put in there to flavor
11: it. That's really good. You did a good job, Dr. Finkus.
10: Thank you. Thank you. Yeah. People really enjoy the taste of it. What I recommend, Chris, is you can actually mix up a bunch of it. Put it in a thermos or a pitcher. You can keep it in the refrigerator. You can drink it throughout the day.
11: Now, I think most people, myself included, have always thought about vitamin C, with respect to cold and flu and building up your immunity. But, you know, you're talking about things that go way, way beyond that. So what about cardiovascular health? How does vitamin C help with that?
10: Well, vitamin C is needed to keep the inside of the blood vessels strong. And if you look at most of the problems people are having, collapsed arteries, strokes, cholesterol plaques in their body.
11: Yeah.
10: Vitamin C makes what's called collagen tissue in the body. Without it, you don't make this repair tissue. So you get this deterioration occurring when you don't have enough.
11: Okay.
10: So it's very, very important for cardiovascular health.
11: Now, when you take your Super C 22 formula, is it something you can feel working? I mean, what can it do?
10: Oh, yeah, you feel it working. The first sign of health is more energy, and you start feeling the energy.
11: Okay.
10: And along with that comes mental clarity.
11: Mm-hmm.
10: Another thing that happens, you'll have less pain. Your cholesterol is going to go down. The HDL cholesterol, the good one, is going to go up. Blood pressure starts to go down. So the list goes on and on. And I have one client here. I just want to read this. She's a registered nurse. She says, "Dear Dr. Pincus," she said, "I started with your Super C. Now I do it every day." But this nurse, Diane, she said that her LDL cholesterol, she could never get it below 100. And after being on Super C, she dropped it to 94. And that's the only thing she did differently. The bad cholesterol went under 100.
11: I want to let you listeners know that if you want to get a free book about vitamin C and try Dr. Pincus's Super C 22 formula absolutely risk-free, there's a special toll-free number to call. 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
11: 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Well, what do you think, folks? This is pretty interesting, isn't it? Dr. Pincus has been really talking to us about vitamin C, and like most of you, I was more under the impression that vitamin C was instrumental in helping to boost your immune system than all of these other things that we've been talking about, including being able to extend your life. But, you know, when you have the government saying, look, all you need is 60 milligrams of vitamin C, I mean, you can see where people are confused.
10: Well, Chris, I said in the beginning of the show here that there's two problems with the vitamin C that you can buy. One is getting enough of it.
11: Yeah.
10: And second, having the right form of vitamin C. Here's the thing. I did go to the supermarket before I got here.
11: Okay.
10: And I brought some vitamin C, and I went and bought these. And I'd like to just show you what's out there. So let's go through this. This particular vitamin C, it has 500 milligrams of vitamin C in it. So right off the bat, you'd have to take 3 tablets to get the same amount of vitamin C that's in my Super C 22.
11: Okay. All right.
10: All right. But I want you to read some of the ingredients.
11: All right. So this one has vitamin C. Well, it's just one type, ascorbic acid.
10: Right. It's a single type of vitamin C.
11: Okay.
10: Right.
11: Then it has cellulose.
10: Now, cellulose is ground up newspaper.
11: All right. The next one is vegetable stearic acid.
10: Now, that's an oil, a lubricant, so the pills come out of the machine when they form them.
11: And the next one is silica.
10: Silica is sand.
11: Sand.
10: Like the beach? All right.
11: Huh.
10: So here's another one. Try this one here.
11: Okay. So
10: this is a national brand here.
11: Right,
10: too.
11: Right. So this is 500 milligrams. Okay. And this is a chewable.
10: Yes.
11: All right.
10: So take a look at the ingredients.
11: Okay. First ingredient is sucrose.
10: Sugar.
11: Okay. Sorbitol.
10: Sugar.
11: Sodium ascorbate.
10: That's a form of vitamin C that's attached to salt. So now you're getting sodium.
11: All right. Vegetable stearic acid.
10: That's that lubricant again.
11: And FD&C yellow number 6.
10: There you go. Number 6. So now that's artificially colored vitamin C.
11: Now what makes your formula, the Super C 22 formula, different from these that we're talking about?
10: Well, what's different about it is I use 22 different forms of vitamin C, and it's all naturally flavored, natural colors. There's nothing artificial in it, Chris. So it's good for you. And it's the only one that has this unique delivery method of being able to drink it down. It's water soluble, goes right to work in your body, and it has the proper amounts of vitamin C per serving. There's 1,500 milligrams per serving.
11: Mm-hmm.
10: There's nothing else on the market like it. I've done tons of research. Vitamin C has over 100,000 studies, and it's really survived the test of time.
11: What do these studies suggest? What are they saying?
10: Well, I'll give you a couple headlines. This study was conducted at the University of California, and it found that people who took vitamin C above the RDA, above 60 milligrams, increased their lifespan up to 6 years. They also found that deaths from cardiovascular disease were reduced over 40%.
11: Hmm.
10: A study reported in the International Journal of Vitamin and Nutrition concluded that when you have high concentrations of vitamin C in your system, blood pressure comes down.
11: Hmm.
10: Here's another study, according to the American Journal of Epidemiology. People that had more vitamin C in their diets had greater lung volume, and they measure lung volume by milliliters, and so those who increase their vitamin C every day had an increase of 22 milliliters. Now, that's a lot, especially if you're an asthmatic, a smoker, if you're someone that has allergies. When you get the lung volume up, you get more oxygen in your system, more energy. That's just from vitamin C.
11: Wow. Now, earlier you talked about the connection between vitamin C and weight loss. How does that work?
10: Well, this is kind of groundbreaking research on vitamin C and weight loss. But what happens is vitamin C is a natural appetite suppressant. And it also increases your metabolism and your energy. When your energy goes up, you start feeling better. You can go out and take a walk. Let's burn some of it off.
11: So you've created this Super C 22 formula. It's a powder.
10: Right.
11: You mix it into a great tasting beverage, and folks, you'll love the taste of this. Now, when you take your Super C 22 formula, is it something you can feel working? I mean, what can it do?
10: Well, the first sign of health is more energy.
11: Mm-hmm.
10: So you're going to have more energy, more mental clarity. You're going to have less pain in your body. Your cholesterol is going to go down. Your triglycerides will go down. The HDL cholesterol, the good one, is going to go up.
11: Mm-hmm.
10: Blood pressure starts to go down. You'll have less joint pain. Well, here I've got one of my clients. He's from Oregon. He wrote me this letter. He says, Dr. Pincus, he says, I've been on your Super C for several days now. And he says, so one of the first thing that happened for him is he's sleeping a lot better now.
11: Hmm.
10: And he said he used to drag himself out of bed. Now he's waking up, he says, quote, bright-eyed and bushy-tailed. The other thing that he wrote, he said, I'm breathing much better now. He says, I used to get winded climbing the stairs at work especially.
11: Mm-hmm.
10: Now he's breathing better, and he's out walking, he's taking time with his kids. It's a life changer, Chris.
11: Yeah.
10: Super C22 is a life changer.
11: 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This goes way, way beyond just the cold and the flu. 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Chapter 6 covers vitamin C and cancer. You're going to learn how to slow down the aging process and have better skin, joints, and vision. It's all in this very informative book. And Dr. Pincus, again, you said you were going to include some extras here for the people that do call today.
10: That's right. I'm going to include an extra free supply. I'm also including my latest CD, which is called See Your Way to Better Health.
11: Well, thank you, Dr. Pincus, for doing that for my listeners. 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You get the free book. 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The number to call is 1-800-208-3209. I'll give it to you again. It's 1-800-208-3209. Folks, I bet you're thinking a little differently now about vitamin C. I know I am. You know, Dr. Pincus, with all of this emerging information that's out there, why do you think we're not hearing more about the benefits of vitamin C?
10: It's not a sexy trend, but vitamin C has survived the test of time
11: mm-hmm.
10: because it's been around. It was discovered in the 1930s.
11: Mm-hmm.
10: Vitamin C has over 100,000 studies. In fact, one study in particular showed that if you get on a good supplement like my Super C and you stay on it, the average life expectancy went up 6 years.
11: Well, who should, I mean, is there a perfect candidate that you can describe that should be like, it's a no-brainer beyond your Super C22 formula?
10: Well, yes, I would say, first of all, if you're listening out there and you're over the age of 60, it's a no-brainer. You absolutely need to get on my Super C formula because you manifest symptoms more readily than younger people.
11: Mm-hmm.
10: For those of you who are younger in your childbearing years, vitamin C is necessary for you and your baby. And those of you in your 40s and 50s, these are the ages that I call your insurance age. Vitamin C is the most important thing you can do to protect yourself.
11: Mm.
10: So get on it. Even if you're not manifesting symptoms, get on it and stay on it.
11: Okay.
10: And for those of you who have teenagers or young children, I started my son very, very young on Super C, and I can tell you, I can count on one hand the number of times he's been sick through his childhood and teen years. So when I say it's Super C, it is Super C. It's a great formula.
11: And by taking Super C22 then, what are some of the things that you'll experience?
10: Well, the first thing you're going to experience is energy. And along with that comes mental clarity. Less pain, better vital signs, like blood pressure starts to go down. You'll see that your cholesterol is improving, your HDL, the good cholesterol, goes up,
11: mm-hmm.
10: triglycerides go down,
11: mm-hmm.
10: the inflammatory markers in your blood start to go down. You know, Chris, we're talking about health here.
11: Right. Well, unfortunately, Dr. Pincus, we are about out of time here. Anything else you want to share with our listeners today?
10: Yeah, Chris, first of all, I want to thank you again for having me on your show.
11: It's always great fun, especially when it's a surprise like this.
10: And for those of you listening, I want to let you know that I really believe there's no accidents. I think we're all here together for a reason. And I want to let you know that health is a two-way partnership. Even with my patients, I'm there to help as much as I can. Now, with my Super C22, I've done the work, but you have to take the next step. So I urge you to call in, order my formula, get on it, give it to your family, and see for yourself how it works for you.
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11: Hello there, and thanks for tuning into this week's show. 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And I want you to check them out when you have a chance, because they really have some great products to improve your health and the health of your family. Okay, on today's show, we're talking about vitamin D, sometimes referred to as the sunshine vitamin. But folks, here's the problem. Many of us aren't getting enough sunshine lately between slathering on those powerful sunscreens and spending more time indoors. And what it really comes down to is this vitamin D deficiency that's out there is causing an avalanche of health problems for 70% of our population, ranging from pain, loss of balance, muscle weakness, depression, increased blood pressure, arthritis, memory loss, and even a compromised immune system. And I have Dr. Michael Pincus with me today to talk about the most effective way to get vitamin D. Dr. Pincus, it's good to talk to you again.
12: Chris, it's great to be back. Thank you.
11: You know, many of you know that Dr. Pincus is a nationally recognized authority on natural and alternative health. He's a successful chiropractor. He's worked with top Hollywood celebrities, professional and Olympic athletes, and he continues to be very involved in some of today's top health concerns. And let's kind of start at the top, Dr. Pincus, and talk a little bit about what are some of the warning signs that you may be deficient in vitamin D?
12: Okay, well, the part of it is how you feel. And one of the things, Chris, is being tired for no apparent reason.
11: Okay.
12: But on the reverse side of that, I've seen that a lack of vitamin D affects your sleep. Okay, another big sign is that your bones ache. Now, there's a lot of people listening who've been diagnosed with osteoporosis, which is a thinning of the bone.
11: Mm-hmm.
12: But again, a vitamin D deficiency. A big one is muscle weakness. So you try to get up from a couch, you get in and out of a car, and you're finding it more and more difficult. And that's leading to the high, high prevalence of people falling and injuring themselves.
11: Ah, okay. All right.
12: Which is a huge problem.
11: Right, exactly.
12: Another one is you tend to get more colds, especially upper respiratory problems.
11: Okay.
12: Problems with blood pressure, cardiovascular problems, digestive problems, constipation, bloating, gas.
11: Mm-hmm.
12: It's very, very common. And if you're a diabetic, there's all kinds of data about being deficient in vitamin D, and the list goes on and on. It's a huge problem.
11: What does vitamin D actually do in the body? What is it used for?
12: Well, when we use the word vitamin, it's actually kind of a misnomer because vitamin D is actually a hormone.
11: Okay.
12: And this regulates thousands of genes in the body. Everything from pain, blood sugar, immune system, blood pressure, bone strength. Plus, vitamin D has been linked to maintaining colon health, breast, prostate, and ovarian health. But I'll tell you what, the way we're taking vitamin D is all wrong. It's all messed up.
11: Well, why do you say that? Why is it messed up?
12: Well, first of all, you go to your doctor and they say, yeah, I'm going to put you on a vitamin D supplement, and it's like 400 international units, which is totally worthless. Or God forbid, if you're listening right now and you're taking a multivitamin and you think you're covered, that's why you're on 6 or 8 or 10 different prescription drugs. I'll tell you that right now.
11: Mm.
12: Because your body is not getting enough D. The other thing is that vitamin D is an oil. You don't absorb oils in your body. They're very difficult to digest.
11: Okay.
12: So I've come up with my own vitamin D, which I call Dr. Pincus's vitamin D3 formula.
11: So, Dr. Pincus, what makes your fast melt vitamin D formula so unique?
12: Well, Chris, first of all, I put 5,000 units of vitamin D3 per serving in each tablet so you can actually feel the difference. I wanted to give you enough dosage so it really goes to work. Second, I use the right type of vitamin D in my formula, which is superior and readily available so your body can digest it, and this is known as vitamin D3. And third, my formula is a fast-melt tablet that's available for immediate absorption.
11: You know, you mentioned that vitamin D is an oil. So how were you able to make your formula into a fast-melt?
12: Well, good question, Chris. Here's what I've done. I've worked with an advanced team of scientists, and these guys, they know their stuff, and they're using this technology to convert vitamin D, which is an oil, into a dry powder. And once they do that, they put it in this fast dissolving melt for immediate absorption and quick results that you can feel.
11: What's some of the feedback that you're getting, Dr. Pincus, from people that are taking your fast melt D3?
12: Well, I'm getting tons of feedback. You know, I've got people that email me. Here's an email from Betty, and she writes, I was diagnosed with a severe vitamin D deficiency, and she said she tried many other vitamin supplements.
11: Okay.
12: And then she discovered my D3, and she said she went back to her doctor, had her blood test, and her blood test went back into a normal range just within weeks.
11: Wow. All right, folks, I want to take a moment here to let you listeners know that if you want to try Dr. Pincus's vitamin D3 formula, there's a special toll-free number for you to call. 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And when you do call and order, you will not be automatically enrolled in one of those monthly subscription programs. This is a one-time order. So the number to call is 1-800-476-5302. I'll give it to you again. 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All right, for those of you just joining us, I have Dr. Michael Pincus on the line with us today. We've been talking about Dr. Pincus's fast melt vitamin D3 formula, and this vitamin D deficiency is really an epidemic now, causing all kinds of health concerns. But the issue is, even if you're trying to get vitamin D back in your body, you're most likely taking the wrong type or the wrong form of vitamin D the wrong way, maybe not even getting enough of it. And Dr. Pincus, why don't we start here by talking about, you know, why is this deficiency such an epidemic, despite all of the awareness and the products that you see on the store shelves containing vitamin D?
12: Well, yeah, that's a good point. 70% of us in this country are deficient in vitamin D. The fact is that your body needs vitamin D. This is a hormone that should be there, and it's not there. And the statistics show that back in the 70s when we started getting cable networks and, of course, with the Internet, we're not going outside, and most of us get no vitamin D from the sun.
11: What makes your Fast Melt D3 formula a much better choice?
12: Well, Chris, first of all, I put 5,000 units of vitamin D3 per serving in each tablet so you can actually feel the difference. Second, I use the right type of vitamin D in my formula. And third, I've worked with an advanced team of scientists, and they're using this technology to put it in this fast dissolving melt for immediate absorption and quick results that you can feel.
11: Now, is your Fast Melt vitamin D3 formula manufactured here in the U.S., Dr. Pincus?
12: Yeah, absolutely. My formula is manufactured right here in the USA, Chris. In fact, we have a facility that is a cGMP certified lab, which means current good manufacturing practices. And this is an FDA mandated set of rules that we follow. As a matter of fact, just recently the FDA came in and did an inspection, and they said, hey guys, keep up the good work.
11: Now, you mentioned earlier that there's a strong connection between vitamin D and diabetes. Talk a little bit about how your Fast Melt D3 formula could help folks that are dealing with diabetes or even at risk of getting diabetes.
12: Well, yeah, diabetes is a huge problem. And in type 2 diabetics, what we find is that there's plenty of insulin in the body, but the insulin is not recognized by the cells. And so what vitamin D3 does is it takes that problem and it seems to fix it. Now, they've studied vitamin D3 and it's improved this insulin signature by 60%. And just to give you a comparison, the most popular diabetic drug improves at 13%.
11: Wow. Now, let me ask you this, Dr. Pincus. How can your Fast Melt D3 formula help boost your immune system?
12: Vitamin D is responsible for 200 different chemicals that your immune cells produce to fight off bacteria and viruses. Listen, if you're someone that's susceptible to having any type of cold, flu, I would start right now taking one of my vitamin D3 melts every day. And one of the nice things about this is that besides your immune system being better, you'll find your energy better, you'll find less pain, less arthritic type pain, more mobility, flexibility, better muscle strength. And if you're someone who's concerned about falling, you'll have better balance and a better sense of walking, which is so important, is it?
11: So, and how do you take it, Dr. Pincus?
12: You can take it in the morning. You can take it at night. You don't need water, and you put it in your mouth, and, you know, maybe count to 30, it's gone.
11: Wow. And maybe you can share again for those that may have just joined us some of the responses that you get from people that have been taking your formula, and what kind of results have they seen?
12: Let me tell you my own story. So over the summer, I didn't take as much of my D3. I was actually traveling, and I ran out of it. So what happened to me is, you know, I'm basically pain-free, but all of a sudden I started having pain in my hand. I go, what is this? This is weird. But then I realized that I had run out of my D3 formula, and I went off of it for several weeks. And the minute I started going on it, it took about 7, maybe 8 days, the pain went away.
11: Wow.
12: Crazy, isn't it?
11: That's how you know something's working, right? If you stop and the health issues come back, well, there's your answer.
12: That's the best test that anyone can listen to, especially if you're on the fence. You're going, well, I wonder if this is really for me. And what I would do, Chris, is next time you give out the number to have people order, is go ahead and order it. I know you mentioned it's a risk-free offer, and go ahead and try it yourself and stay on it for 5-6 weeks. And then if you still doubt it, then go off of it and see if anything gets worse.
11: And again, folks, I want to take a moment here to let you listeners know that if you want to try Dr. Pincus's vitamin D3 formula, there's a special toll-free number for you to call. 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This is a one-time order, folks. 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I'll give it to you again. 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So what do you think, folks? Are you one of the 70% of people listening most likely taking the wrong type of vitamin D supplement? Joining us today is our good friend Dr. Michael Pincus, and we've been talking about his fast melt vitamin D3 formula. And Dr. Pincus, what you're saying is that most of us are deficient in vitamin D. And because of that deficiency, it's causing health issues like pain, muscle weakness, immune problems, and that most vitamin D supplements are not the best form. And more importantly, it's not the right amount of vitamin D to really make an impact. Is that what you're saying?
12: Yeah, it's exactly what I'm saying, Chris. It's a multifaceted problem where, one, we're not getting enough vitamin D3 in our system.
11: Mm-hmm.
12: Vitamin D3 is responsible for activating 2,000 different genes in the body, controlling everything from diabetes to hormone production to muscle strength, heart beating correctly, digestion, immune system. It's a really long list, and honestly, it surprised me because in medical school, we learned that vitamin D was necessary for the bones. We get enough being outside and in our milk, and end of story.
11: Right.
12: And for the first 20-some years of my practice, I never prescribed vitamin D. I just didn't think it was necessary. And then in the early 2000s, the studies started coming out, and now there's over 2,300 studies that just show that vitamin D is absolutely necessary. It's not just a good idea. It's absolutely necessary. It's a hormone that should be in the body, and it's not there.
11: Can you share some of that research, Dr. Pincus? And more importantly, what's the conclusion of the research related to vitamin D?
12: Well, one of the biggest studies ever on vitamin D were from the U.S. Navy.
11: Okay.
12: So I think it was like 145,000 men and women were studied, and they found that the number one non-combat reason that people died in the Navy was due to melanoma.
11: So skin cancer.
12: So I'm reading this study, you know, I kind of paused right there, and I went, yeah, it makes sense. You know, people are out on the decks of ships in the equator and all over the world, and they're getting the harmful
11: exposure,
12: UV sun rays, and they're developing skin cancer. But then I read on, and it said most of the victims were office workers, like clerks and people in hangers and inside. And I went, oh, my God. Hmm. So it was a link going back to vitamin D deficiency in the body.
11: What about muscle and bone strength? Can your D3 formula help with that?
12: Yeah, it's critical. Like if you're someone that's over 50 especially, you're seeing a progression of the core muscles in your body starting to slow down. First, it's kind of a clumsiness that people kind of feel like they're getting clumsy physically. And then it's a lack of flexibility that you start to stiffen up. And you feel it at night, especially if you're in bed, rolling from side to side. You wake up with your knees hurting, your legs are restless, your shoulders hurt. That's that stiffness setting in that's associated with the lack of this vitamin D3 in my formula. So if you're someone listening right now and you're having a lot of joint pain, bone pain, muscle pain, fibromyalgia, I would say start on my formula like immediately and start taking one or two of my vitamin D3s a day for the first week or two to get your doses up quickly.
11: So let me ask you about these gummy vitamins. Does that work? Can you put enough vitamin D into a little gummy bear, and is that the best way to get it into your body?
12: No, of course not, Chris. You know, they'll go to any types of lengths to try to market things that seem good, but you're taking a lot of sugar and gelatin and wax. My thing is, it's not what you take, it's what your body absorbs.
11: Well, I want to talk more about what happens when people start taking your Fast Melt D3 formula.
12: Boy, that's a really good question, because the first area that the vitamin D seems to affect is your energy, your sleep, your outlook, your moods, and then after being on it for a while, your core strength will come back. So for those of you who have slowed down, you're going to feel more energy, like physically. So it's kind of like feeling a little bit younger, Chris.
11: And who wouldn't want that?
12: Right.
11: And maybe you can share again, for those that may have just joined us, some of the responses that you get from people that have been taking your formula, and what kind of results have they seen?
12: Well, one of the surprising ones was I gave it to my brother-in-law, who had gone to his doctor and was very concerned about his cholesterol, his blood fat, and his weight. And I put him on my vitamin D3. And he went back in 3 months later, and his blood profile was perfect.
11: All right, I want to take a moment here to let you listeners know that, again, if you want to try Dr. Pincus's vitamin D3 formula, there is a special toll-free number for you to call right now. 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This is a one-time order. 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I'll give it to you again. 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So how about it, folks? I mean, what it really comes down to here is we're not getting the right form or enough vitamin D delivered the right way, which is why we have so many of these health concerns that you probably can't put your finger on. And Dr. Pincus, I want to start just recapping here that there are a couple different forms of vitamin D, and maybe explain why the typical form that you would find in most off-the-shelf D formulas is different from what you've put together here.
12: Well, there's vitamin D2 and there's vitamin D3. And D2 is the type of vitamin D that has to be activated by your body, so it has to be converted into vitamin D3. Vitamin D3 is the activated form, so it's ready to go to work. Now, the vitamin D3 that I use in my formula, I think it's the best because I've seen the best results with myself, and my family, with my patients. Plus, I've worked with the lab where the people in the lab have taken this, and they test their blood every day to see how the D is going, and it's going up and out through the roof where it should be.
11: Wow. So, Dr. Pincus, I mean, who should consider taking your fast melt vitamin D formula?
12: Well, I would definitely start with kids for development and immunity. Obviously, young adults in their 20s need vitamin D to keep their immune system strong.
11: Mm-hmm.
12: Then men and women in their 30s, you're talking about heart health, immunity, cardiovascular problems start to turn on. But it's also the child rearing years, and vitamin D for pregnant women is very, very important.
11: Mm-hmm.
12: People in their 40s, that's when, you know, you start feeling more of those aches and pains like you've never felt before. You think you're getting older. And again, it's important for your hormones and to keep yourself physically active. And of course, when you're in your 50s, you start feeling stiffer. You can't golf. You can't play tennis. You know, you start becoming aware of your body not functioning.
11: Mm-hmm.
12: And then people over 60, I just wish that every senior citizen would go on this formula. Imagine living in your senior years where you have confidence in your balance and you're able to have the energy to get things done and mental clarity. You know, this is more and more important as we go along because people are living longer, but the quality of life is not great.
11: Yep.
12: For 60, I just wish that every senior citizen would go on this formula. Imagine living in your senior years where you have confidence in your balance and you're able to have the energy to get things done and mental clarity. You know, this is more and more important as we go along because people are living longer, but the quality of life is not great.
11: You know, is it ever too late, Dr. Pincus, such that your fast melt D3 formula wouldn't be a worthwhile investment?
12: If you can see the breath on the mirror in the morning, then you know that you're a candidate for this. Because a lot of the things that people suffer from, they're suffering from a lack of this vitamin in their body. So it's never too late to try something like this. And the sooner you

0: formula, the better odds you're going to have of having a really healthy, high energy, high mobility life from here on out.
1: Yeah, well, it makes a lot of sense. And Dr. Pincus, what can someone expect when they start taking your Fast Melt D3 formula?
0: Well, you're going to notice within the first several days that something's changing in your body, because this kickstarts so many different cycles in your body that you'll start having less pain, having more energy, and having better mental clarity, better sleep. Your moods can be affected by this. Vitamin D3 is necessary to get these things running.
1: Well, Dr. Pincus, unfortunately, we only have a few minutes left. Anything else you want to share with our audience here in our final minutes?
0: For those of you listening, we've covered a lot of ground. Working with the body is tricky, as you know. And we're talking to your listeners of your show. You know, they're of all walks of life with all various conditions. And so I'm trying to give some good health advice here, Chris. The point is get yourself out of it. Get yourself on this formula and see for yourself. It's not against the law for you to try something to see if it works.
1: That's an interesting way to put it.
0: We're talking about nutrition. We're not talking about rocket science here.
1: Right.
0: But there's a lot of science behind what I'm talking about. The key is to get on this formula and give it a month or two. Every day, take one of these things and start to see improvements in your pain, your blood pressure, your blood sugar, your energy, your sleep habits. This is my appeal to your listeners to get on this formula and try it for themselves.
1: Well, Dr. Pincus, again, thank you for taking time to be with us today.
0: Thank you, Chris.
1: All right, folks. 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
4: More. I'm Paul Stevens, Fox News. A large attack on Iran could be imminent, including a land blockade.
5: The British Telegraph newspaper is reporting a land blockade is under consideration by President Trump and Israeli Prime Minister Benjamin Netanyahu to increase economic pressure on the regime.

0: after months of attacks have failed to bring them to their knees. The article suggesting the plan could require the U.S. and Israel to petition Iran's neighbors to restrict or close border crossings, which would limit exports and imports to the country. Iran shares borders with seven different countries, including Iraq, Pakistan, and Turkey, which all maintain economic and political cooperation with Tehran.
1: Fox's Anita Vogel, the president also saying he's starting to lose faith in any prospect of reaching an eventual deal with Iran. It's been 6 months since 84-year-old Nancy Guthrie was kidnapped from her home in Arizona.
2: No suspects have been named since the 84-year-old was abducted from her Arizona home in the early morning hours of February 1st. That's despite grainy doorbell camera footage showing a masked suspect and unidentified DNA also being found in her home. Now, the Pima County Sheriff has been talking about this search for the suspect. The sheriff says his department continues analyzing other DNA and, of course, the digital evidence in the case. Right now, still more than $1 million is being offered for any information leading to Nancy's recovery.
1: And that's Fox's Chanley Painter, her daughter. Today's show co-host Savannah Guthrie has posted again on social media pleading for answers. In Sarasota, Florida, police arresting a 30-year-old man accused of tossing a brick through the front window of a downtown synagogue. Investigators say Braden Lashinger confessed, telling officers he targeted the synagogue because it was Jewish. He's charged with criminal mischief under Florida's hate crimes law. 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
4: In Redwood City, fire crews on scene dealing with a brush fire burning near the intersection of El Camino Real and Woodside Road. Both of those roadways have been closed in that area for the firefight, so use alternate routes. Elsewhere in Menlo Park, northbound 101 before Willow, an accident still blocking the left lane. And in Berkeley, a two-car accident on the shoulder, eastbound 80 at Ashby Avenue. That's traffic. I'm Al Rogers.
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7: 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I'm Jason Camp. Thank you so much for tuning in. We've got a fabulous show planned for you today, and I want to start today's show with a question that you may have asked yourself in the past, and that question is, if you could only take one supplement, just one single supplement for the rest of your life, what would it be? People call it the desert island question, and here at Purity, it's the single most common thing we get asked all the time. What's the one thing that I should take? And today, for the first time, we finally have an incredible answer. And here with me today to get into it all is Jan Levin, CEO of Purity Products, the man that drove the vision for what it is that we are unveiling today. Jan, welcome to the show.
8: Oh, thanks, Jason. That question is like exactly why this product exists. I mean, 33 years we're celebrating since 1993. I've heard it. If I could take just one thing, what should it be? That's what everybody thinks like is the most important thing when we're talking about nutrition and healthy aging. And like, we never had a clean answer. We'd say, take a good multivitamin. Of course, maybe add some fish oil. Don't forget coenzyme Q10. You need a good B complex. You don't want to forget B12, and I'll get vitamin K2. Don't miss out on that. And I kind of watch people's eyes glaze over. It's like, that's five separate bottles. And then I'd be like, you know, to the team, you know, people don't want to take five different bottles. And Jay's probably even more than that.
7: Yeah. Yeah. Krill oil, cranberry. Jan, you and I get asked about all of these things.
8: Jay, lutein for the eyes and for the brain. Ginkgo, you know, for healthy mental clarity. Like, you start adding these bottles up, ka-ching, ka-ching.
7: Yeah.
8: You're at 7, 8, 9 bottles, maybe 15, 20 capsules. And it's like, nobody wants to have that chore every morning. And like, so we wanted like a true all-in-one, the single formula that I wanted to take every day for the rest of my life.
7: Okay, so let's dig in. Where did you start here?
8: Well, with our customers, and Jake, we're talking about tens of thousands of customers, basically a year, over decades, close to a million customers. These same concerns come up again and again. Energy, joints, heart health, cardiovascular wellness, mental sharpness, eyes and skin, healthy skin. We want to look younger as we get older, you know, if we can. And I bet a lot of folks at home are just like, they've heard this themselves. The message is, it's not just aging when your energy dips or your focus slips. That's often your body running low on specific nutrients. And every one of those concerns has a documented nutritional answer. And for the first time in 33 years, we put all of them into one formula.
7: That's right. We call it the Purity Super Pill because that's what it is, the ultimate super pill, our flagship formula. And Jan, you like to use a sports analogy for all of this.
8: Well, and Jay, we've talked about this before. When we were putting this formula together and working with our research team, we wanted an all-star team, you know, the best player at every position, not whoever is like the cheapest. It's a world-class multivitamin, but with things you won't find in an ordinary multi. And like, for example, Kaneka Coenzyme Q10. 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Methylcobalamin B12. 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MK7 form of vitamin K2, which makes sure your calcium lands in your bones, not in your arteries. And nobody puts vitamin K2 in a multi, but we do. And, you know, Jay, I fought to get this into one formula for years. It wasn't easy.
7: No, and we could go through all these ingredients. B12, for example, not all B12 is the same. Most brands use a cheaper form called cyanocobalamin. Your body has to convert it first. It's less efficient as we age. So B12 is just one of so many things that really stand out here.
8: No, exactly. And it's the whole philosophy behind like elite formulations is, I would say, the word form. Anybody can print B12 on the label, and we care which B12 is in the capsule, which form. That's so important.
7: Right. Now, Jan, I know there are a lot of people at home listening, saying to themselves, I already take a multivitamin. I'm covered here. I'm going to tune this show off.
8: Well, I mean, I love that person because they're already trying. I mean, that's like half the battle. But your drugstore multi has the vitamins, and then it stops. So there's no meaningful amount of coenzyme Q10. So you wind up, if you want to have cellular energy, having to take that separately. Your regular drugstore multi, no omega-3s from, let's say, omega-3 fish oil. So not good for the brain, nothing there for the heart. That's critical. It's a critical omission. No lutein at the real dose for your eyes. No vitamin K2 for, as we were saying, for the healthy blood vessels in the arteries. So all of those ingredients are doing a lot of heavy lifting. If it's not in your multi, it's not that your multi's wrong. It's just like, it's like half of the sentence. The super pill is the whole sentence.
7: Yeah, I like that. But people buy how they'll feel, right? So we're going through a lot of the ingredients, but let's tell people what they're going to feel when they start taking the super pill. Start with energy.
8: Okay, picture your car battery, not dead, but something's off. You know, the engine turns slow, you turn the key, a warning light pops on or flickers. We hate when that happens. And so there's a drop in a full charge maybe, and then everything comes alive. That's the CoQ10 experience, not caffeine, not a jolt, but every cell has mitochondria, a little energy factories, and CoQ10 sits at the center of that in your cell. It's your spark plug. And your body makes plenty of CoQ10 when you're young, but production falls off like a cliff after age 40. By your 60s or 70s, your levels can be cut in half. So, Jay, it's like, hold that thought for CoQ10 for later in the show. It becomes one of the most important single things that we're going to talk about all day, especially for millions of people taking a certain prescription.
7: Yeah, I can't wait to get into that. But what do customers you know, tell you here about the feedback we get from this product.
8: And Jay, we have hundreds of pieces of data and feedback, and we look at them carefully in the calls and the emails. They kind of look and sound the same. They write, "I feel good." We hear often, "The fog is lifted," as it relates to cognition and mental clarity, or "I got energy in the afternoon again." Nobody says I'm wired like you might be after a few cups of coffee. This is better. It's more like even and more of like a flow state. It's like the lights coming back on, and then the joints. That's a big one. I almost forgot. Think of an old, maybe dry, squeaky door hinge. You know, you've remember those like a camp, and there's like,
7: yeah.
8: There's friction every time. So
7: yep.
8: If you lubricate that hinge deeply, the mechanism becomes freed up and it swings beautifully again. That's what properly delivered omega-3s do inside our joints. And this is where the krill oil matters, not just the fish oil. We have both the krill oil and the fish oil in the Super Bowl. It's omega-3s, these krill omega-3s, they're bound to phospholipids. That's the same structure as our cell membrane. So they slide right in like a key into a lock. And that's why the results are fast. In clinical research, significant joint comfort improvements with these krill omega-3s in just 7 days. So that's amazing. And when your joints feel better, you begin to move more, your energy, your mood, your sleep, your weight all improve, and you're giving your whole system what it's been missing.
7: That's right. And so when you think Super Pill, we're thinking energy, joint comfort, brain function, our cardiovascular health, our vision and eyes, we'll get into in just a few minutes. Even the skin, people look better, all in just one simple formula. Purity Jan, we've been doing this for over 30 years, 100-plus products, and you're telling us this is the one Desert Island formula.
8: Well, the Desert Island, yeah, I call this our flagship formula, meaning, you know, in this like kind of metaphor, if you were stuck on a desert island and you could only take one formula with you, what would it be? Because that's what we hear from people. I just want to do one thing. Of course, maybe you want to add a little extra fiber. We're not saying don't take, you know, maybe extra magnesium if you feel like you're depleted in magnesium. But the point is, if you want to do just one big thing and have it make a big difference, that's the Purity Super Pill. And we're so confident in what we've put together that we've created an offer, Jay, that is not going to run forever. And just to remind people, in this Super Pill, 20 vitamins and minerals, and the Super Pill is a liquid capsule. 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It's like taking a separate omega-3. It's built into your amazing Super Pill. 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
7: 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We call it that because that's what it is, an absolute Super Pill. It gives you all of these great benefits, energy, joints, skin, eyes, all the different things that Jan's been talking about. 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I will give that number out again in just a few minutes, but in case you are just joining us, you picked the right moment here because we are going to be talking about something that a lot of people out there really aren't all that familiar with. But Jan, why don't we get into how the super pill was designed with people who take certain common prescription medications in mind?
8: Well, Jay, this is really important. I think we were talking about this about 2 weeks ago, how many millions of people are taking certain types of prescription drugs. Some of the most popular, of course, are the ones that people take for cholesterol, the statins, right? And so certain ingredients, certain pharmaceuticals really deplete the body of certain nutrients. And we were just saying, like, that's kind of amazing that the super pill can target common prescription medicines and in some ways be like a companion that you take along with it so that you get better effects from your pharmaceuticals while you're getting all the benefits of the nutritional power of the super pill.
7: That's right. And we know at least 60 to 70% or even higher of the audience that is listening right now are taking at least one of these prescription drugs, cholesterol meds, blood sugar.
8: I'll just run through a few I was thinking of while you were saying that. Cholesterol pills, right? Blood pressure pills. People, of course, take ingredients to help manage blood sugar. There's a little pill for heartburn or reflux. And, you know, people are out there, they're listening. They may be shaking their head up and down because tens of millions of us are taking pharmaceuticals to stay healthy over the long term. And so people are going to, I want them to lean in here because the next 10 minutes, you're going to hear something. It might be like the most valuable information that you're going to experience or hear about for the rest of the day.
7: That's right. And again, we're not telling anyone to stop taking their drugs. But what we are telling you is that it's very well documented now. While you are taking these drugs, and we'll go through the most common drugs and what they are depleting you of, they are robbing you in the background. And doctors actually have a name for it, drug-induced nutrient depletion.
8: Right. And Jay, you've just mentioned that. And these drugs, like you said, they're doing a great job of helping us to manage our health. But this drug-induced nutrient depletion, that's something we can address with the super pill.
7: That's right. So why don't we start with statins? Tens of millions of people taking statins every day. You mentioned CoQ10 earlier. Why don't you get a little bit further into that?
8: Well, remember the CoQ10, it is the spark plug and it's like the spark plug in your cell. I told everyone like to hold on about 5 or 10 minutes ago. Here's the payoff. Statins lower cholesterol by blocking a certain enzyme, but that's the same enzyme your body uses, the same pathway to make coenzyme Q10. So when that statin turns down your cholesterol, it turns down your CoQ10 right along with it.
7: Right. Sort of same assembly line, but the statin shuts part of it off.
8: No, exactly. And this is well documented. Statins lower circulating coenzyme Q10 levels with studies showing that the drops are in the range of 20 to 35%.
7: Right. Not to mention what you talked about earlier, CoQ10 already falls as we get older.
8: Yeah. So you've got age lowering CoQ10 levels and then tens of millions of people taking statins, which lower it further. That's why so many statin users describe muscle aches, muscle fatigue, and like a dragged out feeling. Muscle symptoms are one of the top reasons people actually cut their dose or quit statins entirely. The medication protects your heart while lowering, in some cases, the cellular energy that your body produces and often lowering like your quality of life feeling.
7: Right. But we don't want people to stop taking statins, right?
8: Yeah, never. And that's important here, Jay. Keep taking your statin exactly as prescribed. Talk to your doctor. Your doctor put you on it for a good reason, but nobody handed you what we call the other half of the instructions. Nobody said this will pull down your CoQ10. So put it back. And that's the missing sentence. As like I said before, it's the simple fix. And the Purity Super Pill has 100 milligrams of a research grade Kaneka CoQ10, the most researched actual form of CoQ10 in the world. And it's in a fish and krill oil matrix that makes it very easy to absorb. So if you're on a statin, take nothing else from today's show, then make sure you're adding the super pill to your regimen because that's going to help offset the side effects of potential statin therapy.
7: Right. Now let's turn our attention real fast to what is, believe it or not, the largest pharmaceutical category in the United States, blood pressure meds. So let's get into that.
8: Yeah, of course. I mean, it's huge. A blood pressure medication isn't just actually one drug. It's several families, and two of the most common, each quietly, you know, pull down a nutrient that matters. Take beta blockers first. They're the ones that often end in allol. I don't want to necessarily try to name them all, but published research shows they can impair the body's use of CoQ10. And like, there's our spark plug again, right?
7: Yeah, exactly. And that surprises people, because a medication working to protect your heart is at the same time drawing down your CoQ10, the nutrient your heart kind of leans on most for energy. And that's why a lot of people who, you know, may take beta blockers can also describe fatigue and low energy. It's actually, if you read the insert, it's a side effect. But underneath, CoQ10 could be running low. And the Conica CoQ10 in this formula speaks directly to that. What about ACE inhibitors, the other big blood pressure drug out there category?
8: Yeah, and Jay, they often end in the word prill, like Capril. 20 million Americans are taking some of these ACE inhibitors. They work. They work wonderfully, but they work differently. And research shows increased loss of zinc, which is interesting. The body excretes more, and cellular zinc levels can fall over months of use.
7: That's right. You know, whether it's CoQ10 or zinc, if you are taking one of these blood pressure medications, two things you really don't want to be depleted in, CoQ10 and zinc, both found in the super pill. So again, another reason to consider making the super pill your daily ally here, because it's going to help reduce some of these medication-induced nutrient depletions. Now, Jan, what I know we're really cruising here, but I really want to get into the next two big drug categories. 20-something million Americans are now taking metformin for blood sugar. We call it the B12 thief.
8: Yes. And Jay, we do that. It's a genuinely good drug, but it's well documented. There's a little catch here. It interferes with how your gut absorbs vitamin B12. It disrupts calcium, a calcium dependent step in the lower intestine where B12 is taken up. And over time, it can even draw down B12 levels that are stored in your liver. Up to 30% of long-term metformin users actually end up low on vitamin B12.
7: Right. And what happens when you're low on B12?
8: Well, it's like getting older, or like diabetes itself, fatigue, brain fog, memory changes, tingling, or sometimes even numbness in the hands and feet. Those can be signs of low B12. It can actually be worse or worsen nerve problems. People on with blood sugar issues are often trying to avoid those problems, and it can go undetected because not a lot of people are aware of these clues.
7: Okay, and I know so many people taking PPIs, their proton pump inhibitors. You know them as acid reducers, people with upper GI, antacid, acid reflux. Why is the super pill so valuable for people taking these drugs?
8: Yeah, excellent point. Here's like the catch. The stomach acid that you're suppressing when you're using acid reducers or PPIs isn't just there to torment you. Your body actually needs a little bit of stomach acid to break food apart and unlock the nutrients inside. So if you turn down the stomach acid long term, you often turn down nutrient absorption for many key nutrients that are vital for good health.
7: Yeah, exactly. So why don't we recap where this kind of all comes together? The four big drug groups, blood pressure drugs, cholesterol management drugs, particularly statins, the proton pump antacid drugs, and the metformin to control blood sugar or diabetes. They're pulling down CoQ10, they're pulling down B12, zinc, calcium, magnesium. Where does the super pill fit in here?
8: Well, I mean, Jay, a statin and blood pressure pill, heartburn pill, metformin, every one of these is pulling, like what I say, something from the tank. And the depletion, you know, it starts to add up. It starts to stack up. I mean, each medicine is just doing its job. Nobody's like the bad guy here. But if you're taking them and you're not feeling good, you might not have thought, maybe I'm actually depleted of critical nutraceuticals that I need because I'm making withdrawals like from my nutritional bank and I'm never making a deposit. And that's kind of where the super pill comes in so handy. You're getting these elite vitamins, you're getting the CoQ10, you're getting the zinc, and you're kind of using it almost like a little bit of an insurance policy. But when people start taking it, they're putting that deposit back every morning with a couple of capsules a day. And the next thing you know, they have this surge of mental clarity, surge of vitality, and they're feeling like themselves again. So that's the super pill advantage. You, of course, don't need to be on a pharmaceutical to take it, but so many people that are on pharmaceuticals are wondering, is the super pill a good companion? Obviously, if you're on multiple pharmaceuticals, we're not going to say never speak to your doctor about this, but it goes so well with so many really prolific pharmaceuticals, and we want people to know it's a big news story.
7: That's right, and so few companies are talking about this. So few of our doctors are telling us about this. Purity Products bringing this super pill to the market, helping address so many of these concerns. But Jan, for people tuning in late, I really kind of want to recap here. Why don't we do one of our famous rapid fire segments, and I'll give you a quick question and you give me a quick answer and we'll summarize everything we've discussed so far. So in one sentence, Jan, what is the Purity Super Pill?
8: It's a daily liquid capsule that replaces a whole shelf of premium supplements. It's an elite multivitamin, plus your CoQ10, dual action omega-3s, krill oil, fish oil, active B12, lutein, vitamin K2, a healthy dose of vitamin D3, ginkgo, astaxanthin for the skin, and so much more.
7: Okay, and who is the super pill for?
8: Well, it's for anybody, I like to say, over age 40, who wants to get their energy, their edge, their vitality back, especially anyone taking a daily prescription. I like to say it's the formula that's your upgrade, and it helps you feel more like you again.
7: That's right. And the most important question, what are the top benefits that people really do feel?
8: If I had to narrow it down to like the top 6 or 7 benefits, number one, more energy. Number two, the smoother joints. We talked about those krill oil omega-3s. They smooth out and soothe the joints in about a week. So there's a 7-day study. Look for those benefits in just 7 days. Sharper focus, a healthier cardiovascular function, bone health, healthy vision, and of course, more radiant skin. You get that from the lutein, and it's clinically delivered. It's not like these are sketchy doses. These are the clinical doses.
7: That's right. And Jan, the clock's almost got us. We've got about 30 seconds. Any final thoughts real fast?
8: Well, Jay, you know, we like to tell people, you know, you can think and you can hope that your health is going to get better, right? But we all need a strategy and we all need a plan. You know, we did the homework for you at Purity Products, the super pill. The innovation is substantial, the convenience, the science, the clutter. But I would say do it for the experience. When you start taking the Purity Super Pill, within 5 to 7 days, your joints feel better. 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Maybe do it for yourself. Maybe do it for your doctor, because then you get the blood work back, right? Remember that, Jay? 3 months or 6 months later, and your doctor's kind of congratulating you. Your cardiovascular lipids look better because omega-3 fish oil is so good for the heart, so good for the brain. 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
12: Hello again and welcome to Healthline. 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We've got a fascinating show lined up for you today. But first, a quick few questions. Number one, is there a pill you can take that can actually help make you stronger? Number two, let's say you could get stronger. Would the extra strength make your life better? Thirdly, think about this. Are you weaker today than you were, say, 20 years ago? Well, listen, if you answered yes to any of these questions, then stay tuned. Dr. Neil Levin is joining us today to discuss a miraculous compound with hundreds of clinical studies that just may unlock the key to helping you get stronger and healthier at any age. Now, Dr. Neil Levin is a chiropractor, a nutritionist, spokesperson, and a longtime advisor for Purity Products. Dr. Levin, welcome back to the show.
13: Oh, it's great to be here with you today. And we have a very exciting topic to cover today. Today, we're talking about strength and power and how to get it back, even if you're in your 50s, 60s, 70s, 80s. So if you want to feel better, if you want to feel stronger, this is some very important information we're going to cover today.
12: Yeah, this is an exciting topic. Talk to me about this important message today. What molecule are we talking about and how it's impacting the lives of people who follow the science?
13: Right. Well, we're talking about a new supplement. It's called Everstrong, and it features an exciting molecule called creatine. Now, a lot of our listeners may have heard of creatine. I know you've used creatine.
12: Right.
13: But for those that don't know about creatine, it's mainly used in the Olympic circles, professional athletes, bodybuilders, college, high school athletes, because it does something extraordinary. And what I'm about to tell you is proven by hundreds and hundreds of human studies. So here's what creatine does for us. It helps us to get stronger, more powerful. It helps put muscle mass on the body, and it helps protect us from losing muscle tissue as we get older. We know that's a big part of aging. Not only that, great for the brain, great for memory, and it helps promote bone strength as well. So an amazing molecule that everybody needs to know about.
12: It's an amazing story. Can you share some of the science and tell us why you're calling creatine one of the best kept secrets to healthy aging?
13: Sure. What we need to understand with creatine is that it's a natural molecule to the body. It's in every single cell, tissue, organ in your system, and it's job in the body is to generate and maintain strength and power. That's its reason for being, to maintain strength and power. It's in every single cell in the body. 95% of it, however, is in your muscle tissue because that's where we tend to use it the most. It powers up the muscles. It's good for strong muscle contraction, and it's important to help maintain strength and muscle contractions when you're using them over and over again. For instance, if you're working out at the gym, if you're playing sports, golf, tennis, anything like that, it keeps your muscles powered up in their high energy state so they're strong and ready for action. Now, here's the key. This is so important for those of us, say, in our 50s, 60s, 70s. You see, we had lots and lots of creatine when we were young. We had oodles of this stuff. It was coming out of our ears. We had lots of creatine. Our bodies made a lot of it. But as we get older, like everything else, we don't do that as well, so we have less creatine in our muscles. Now, the good news is that hundreds and hundreds of human studies show that when you supplement with creatine, it goes to work, it goes straight to your muscles, it's absorbed easily, it pumps up the creatine in your muscle tissue, and you get stronger, you get more powerful. Not only that, it helps support memory and brain health, and it helps support the strength of your bones.
12: You know, we were talking before the show, and you were talking about how Olympic athletes have been using creatine for years to enhance their strength and performance. Tell me more.
13: Well, this creatine is the premier sports nutrition supplement. There's no question about that. You've used it. Bodybuilders know about it. Athletes know about it. Creatine is the premier sports nutrient. So you know, back 20, 25 years ago, the Olympic athletes and their coaches, of course, they knew about it. They knew it made you bigger and stronger and faster. They knew it was natural to the body. It was supposed to be there. But they were a little bit afraid to supplement with it because they were afraid it might be considered cheating, that it might be considered too much of an edge. But back in 1998, the International Olympic Committee, they came out, they officially confirmed that, I'm quoting here, creatine can be used by athletes to enhance their performance. And now it's not just for athletes anymore,
12: right?
13: Because the studies are plainly showing that for adults, for people in their 50s, 60s, 70s, this stuff is amazing. And Purity has this incredible new formulation. We call it Everstrong because that's exactly what it does. It helps you get stronger and stay stronger with hundreds of human studies to help you. And it's the purest form of creatine money can buy. The stuff from Europe, this stuff is fantastic.
12: And we should point out that it's naturally occurring in red meat. But the problem is, in order to get the amounts that are going to benefit you, you'd have to eat large amounts of red meat.
13: You have to eat like 4 pounds of red meat a day.
12: Most people aren't going to do that.
13: Right, so what about vegetarians?
12: They can be creatine deficient.
13: Exactly. When I have a vegetarian that comes in here and they're energy deficient, they don't feel the way they want to feel, and I put them on Everstrong, they notice the benefits almost right away because they've been so low on it.
12: Yep.
13: So if you're a person out there that's staying away from red meat, if you're staying away from meat in general, and you have more of a vegan-style diet, this is for you. You definitely want to add that Everstrong.
12: All right, so obviously this works with athletes, but you say creatine is going mainstream. There's a lot of studies are showing that folks in their 50s, 60s, 70s, and beyond, that creatine can be a cornerstone compound to help people stay strong, stay healthy, stay sharp, stay vital, right?
13: Oh, exactly. I mean, this is the ideal muscle-enhancing, strengthening, muscle-protecting nutrient for folks as we get older, 50-plusers like you and me. But let's go to a couple of studies on seniors just to show this. We'll do one on the guys and one on the gals, okay?
12: Right.
13: First on the guys. Love the title of this one. Creatine supplementation improves muscular performance in older men. Study done at several American universities. A group of men, get this, age 59 to 72. Hey, you know, we know that's not when people are known for getting stronger, right?
12: Right.
13: So this was just a one-week study. People need to understand that. That's how effective and rapidly this stuff works. It's just a one-week study. Get this. The guys on creatine, they put on 4 pounds of lean mass. That's muscle tissue for those that don't know that. It shows they built the muscles and they hydrated the muscles nicely. They increased the strength of their bench press. That's a chest press for people that don't know, by 7%. They increased the strength of the leg exercises they were doing by 15%. They could get in and out of a chair more times faster without using their arms. On top of that, they could generate more power on a stationary bike. This happened in 1 week. When I think about that, yeah, it's really quite incredible.
12: All right, but what about the women out there? Did they get those kind of benefits too as well? Will it actually help women in their 50s, 60s, and 70s get stronger too?
13: Absolutely. Let's go straight to another study. Love the title on this one as well. Creatine supplementation improves muscular performance in older women. published in the European Journal of Applied Physiology, 30 women aged 58 to 71. Of course, they got either creatine or placebo. That's the way they do these things. Again, a one-week study. The women on creatine increased their bench press by almost 4 pounds. They increased their leg press by over 11 pounds, and they had better balance and agility. So 58 to 71-year-old women not only getting stronger, not only getting more powerful, getting faster with improved balance. Study after study shows that older folks that use creatine get amazing results. They get great results if they exercise. They get great results even if they don't exercise. They can lift more weight. They get faster. They get stronger. They get more powerful. Their muscles don't fatigue as fast. And get this. This is very important, especially for the ladies. You know that when women do resistance training, their bones get stronger as well, right?
14: Yeah.
13: You know, now, get this. When you resistance train with creatine, your bones tend to get stronger even faster. So an all-around win-win. EverStrong is going to help the seniors to feel better, feel stronger, more energized, more powerful, faster, and it helps protect your bones.
14: Talk more about how unique this exclusive EverStrong formula is from Purity Products. It even has a finished product clinically studied, which showed an increase in upper body strength and power. But tell me what's in it and why you like it so much. I mean, this is more than just creatine, right?
13: Oh, absolutely. I mean, EverStrong, this is a very comprehensive formula. I didn't want people to just feel stronger when they use creatine. You know, we're dealing with people in their 50s, 60s, 70s. I wanted people to feel more comfortable as well. So not only did I use the finest creatine money can buy, the stuff from Europe, the Pure creatine, I also added something called coffee berry extract. And coffee berry extract, a powerful antioxidant, stronger than blueberries and strawberries, helping to protect the muscles, helping to protect the brain, because we know our antioxidant systems aren't as strong as they used to be in our 20s and 30s. But I also added some vitamin D, because vitamin D, incredibly good for the muscles as well as the immune system and the bones. So this is an all-around win-win. You got your vitamin D, you got your fruit XB for your joints, you got your coffee berry extract for the antioxidant protection, and of course the finest creatine money can buy. Best of all, today it's free. Purity knows you're going to see these benefits. Hey, we're talking about strength. We're talking about power. We're talking about energy. We're talking about supporting thinking, bone health. This is a wonderful product. When you try it, you're going to love it. You're going to feel the difference, and it's fast. A week or two, you're going to feel more powerful. Purity wants you to have a free bottle. I know later in the show, you're going to give out that phone number.
14: Sure will. You know, we mentioned how great creatine works for women. Take a moment and share that story you told me before the show about the award-winning 70-year-old senior swimmer who uses EverStrong.
13: Right. Emma Karen, I'm looking at her picture right now. I printed it out for the show. 70 years old. This picture, she's got 6 medals around her neck. It's the 2015 National Senior Olympic Games. You know, she writes to us that she was getting a little tired during our workouts at age 70. Of course, she didn't have that same stamina, but she fortunately heard about our EverStrong formula. She started using it and almost right away was invigorated in her workouts and had more energy throughout the day. I'm quoting from her. She says, "I feel my investment in EverStrong was one of the best choices I ever made. It's always a morale booster when people think I'm 50. She looks fantastic.
14: Wow.
13: And I hear this stuff all the time. This isn't one of those vitamins, like a multivitamin, you take it, you don't really even notice the difference. This is a substance that you can use to help get some of that youthful vim and vigor back, get some of that strength back. It's wonderful.
14: You know, Purity's given away a free bottle of EverStrong, but Purity Products didn't stop there. In fact, you insisted they also give away a free bottle of their B12 energy melts, which are great for instant energy. 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
13: Yeah, you know, when I think about creatine, when I think about EverStrong, I think about muscular energy. I think about muscular power, but it's all about energy and feeling great, feeling energized. And the next thing I think about when I think about energy is B12. When you think about energy, think B12. And the problem is for 50-plusers like you and me, we're not absorbing the B12 as well as we used to in our 60s, 70s, 80s. So when you supplement with B12, you tend to bump back up those B12 levels. And that's what Purity's B12 energy melts are all about. They're fantastic. They melt in your mouth. 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And you bump up those B12 levels. And that's great because B12 helps us make red blood cells, which carry oxygen to the tissues. Also, there's biotin in there for the hair, skin, and nails. So people love the B12 energy melts. 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
14: 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All right, so we were so busy at the top of the show. This EverStrong formula does so much for us. We haven't even touched on the incredible brain benefits. I mean, some of these studies you sent me are absolutely incredible. As you know, I'm very into nootropics. The anti-aging community has taken a keen interest in creatine, specifically the cognitive benefits of creatine.
13: Oh, absolutely. This is one of those areas where creatine really shines. You see, what we need to understand is that your brain, even though it's only 2% of your body's weight, it utilizes 20% of your body's energy. This is a very thirsty organ for energy. And just like your muscles soak up the creatine like a sponge, because this is a naturally occurring molecule in the body, it passes right through the blood-brain barrier. Your brain neurons soak it up like a sponge, and it increases your creatine phosphate reserves in your brain. So now, in your brain, you have more readily available resources to do what? To recharge those neuronal batteries to make more energy inside the brain. So basically, what do you notice? Well, your memory is supported. And scientists have done some amazing research here. They found that people that take creatine, it supports their memory. It actually helps the brain to utilize oxygen better. It supports memory in people that are sleep deprived. It's been shown to help people add numbers quicker and for longer periods of time without mental fatigue. Get this study. Just 5 days, 5 days of 8 grams of creatine supported mental tasks in subjects that were getting rapid fire questions. Scientists were asking them math questions and science questions over and over and over, and they found the folks on creatine didn't fatigue as quickly mentally. So this is amazing stuff. It's like a turbo booster for your brain. It's like a supercharger for your muscles. It recharges all your cellular batteries, so all of your cells, tissues, and organs have more readily available energy.
14: All right, Doc, I love that EverStrong appeals to athletes and people who want to get more reps in the gym, maybe get some extra power in their workouts. But you're also saying there's a big push in the nutritional community to encourage people in their 40s, 50s, 60s, 70s, and even 80s to leverage the power of creatine to stay fit, strong, and healthy. In fact, you say creatine is going mainstream. You know, I shared the story with you before. My mom, who's in her late 70s now, she's taking creatine. She works out a couple of days a week, 3 days a week. She goes to Nautilus, does the free weights because she's got osteoporosis. She wants to maintain her muscle mass and she wants to make her bones stronger. And as you pointed out, creatine helps to do that. And then the other 3 days during the week, she'll go and she'll swim. Now, she's not trying to get big or strong or anything like that, but even at her age, creatine has benefits.
13: Oh, yeah. And what blows me away about that story, because you told me before, is that her medical doctor recommended creatine for her. And that just goes to show how much more mainstream this is. It's called EverStrong, and it supports the muscles. It supports your power, your strength, your speed. If you're an athlete, you're certainly going to love it. But even if you're not an athlete, you notice the difference. Let's go to another study, one more review study. This out of the journal Current Aging Science, December 2013. I thought this was very cool because the researchers looked at the body of research out there on creatine in seniors without exercise. They wanted to see what happens when seniors take creatine and they don't even exercise. So I'm quoting here, creatine supplementation without associated resistance training seems to enhance muscular strength, power, and endurance, increase lean body mass. For those that don't know what that is, they're talking about muscle, and improve the functional capacity of the elderly. They go on to talk about how it supports bone health as well, and then they finish with this, creatine supplementation without training in the elderly could potentially delay atrophy of muscle and improve endurance and strength. So here again, we see bottom line, creatine is very, very effective. It's going to help you to feel stronger whether you exercise or not. It supports your strength and power, your brain health, and on top of that, it supports your bone health. I mean, when you think about it, this almost sounds too good to be true, right?
14: Right, yeah.
13: If you're a person that never heard about this and you're listening to us, you would think this sounds too good to be true, right?
14: Yeah.
13: But it is true. Hundreds and hundreds of human studies back up what we're talking about. You're going to love the benefits you get with this EverStrong formula.
14: That's incredible. Let me remind everybody, they can get a free bottle of the EverStrong formula today, plus the bonus bottle of B12 Energy Melts, just by calling us at 1-800-580-1175. You just pay for shipping. 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We'll give that number out again later in the show. But first, Dutch 11. Now, listeners can only get EverStrong, this clinically tested creatine blend, from Purity Products, right?
13: Oh, absolutely. Yeah.
14: I know it combines the creatine with the vitamin D, the coffee berry, the fruit XB boron. And for those who don't know, talk about how these work so well together. There's a synergy, and it's also a great value, too. I know we have a free bottle today, but if you wanted to buy all of these things separately, it would cost a small fortune, wouldn't it?
13: Oh, absolutely. I mean, if you went out and bought the CreaPure creatine, that's the purest, finest creatine from Europe, if you bought that, and then you went out and bought a separate antioxidant formula and a separate joint formula and the vitamin D, yeah, that's going to cost you $80, $90, $100 a month. But you're not going to spend that today, not with Purity Products, and you're not even going to spend half that. You're not spending $45, $50, because today it's free. Your job is to be one of the first 1,000 callers and take it seriously. This stuff flies out the door on the big radio stations. Be one of the first 1,000 callers. You get your B12 energy melts and your EverStrong. You just pay $6.95 for shipping. We want to get it right out to you. We want you to try this out. We want you to be the judge for yourself. Don't take my word for it. Try it. Look in the mirror. Go to the gym. Lift some weights. Play. Do whatever you do. See if you don't feel better.
14: All right, let's talk about how you take this. You have these easy-to-swallow tablets, which are super easy to swallow. It also comes in a very refreshing cherry berry powder. So how do you like to take it? And can people just choose the tablets or the powder when they call in for the free bottle today?
13: Yeah, you can choose tablets or powder. I personally use both, you know, on my workout days or days I'm making a protein shake. On days I'm juicing, let's face it, juicing is becoming very big these days. So if you're doing something like that, the cherry berry powder is fantastic. You just take a scoop, dump it right into your juice, dump it into your protein shake, and that's a great way to take it. But if you don't do that stuff, I mean, the tablets are super convenient. They're small. They're coated. They're easy to swallow. It's wonderful stuff.
14: Now, I know you're chomping at the bit to tell us a little more about the study that Purity did on the EverStrong powder. They tested golfers, and
13: right,
14: Purity found out that not only were these golfers getting stronger and more explosive, but they were driving the golf ball, get this, 14 yards further. That's amazing.
13: I have such a big smile on my face right now. I'm remembering when the researchers came back and gave us this information. I mean, we were bouncing off the walls. This is so exciting. The researchers called this a seminal study in sports nutrition, and this is on our EverStrong formula, the product we're talking about right now, the EverStrong powder. So double-blind, placebo-controlled study, 30 golfers took the EverStrong powder for 1 month. No exercise, nothing different. Just took our EverStrong powder for 1 month. In 1 month, they were banging the golf ball 14 yards further. Not
14: wow.
13: Only that, 6% more power on the bench press, more explosive. They could lift the weight faster.
14: Hold on. Guys spend hundreds of dollars on new clubs to drive the ball further.
13: So, Trevor, you can spend $500 on a driver and pick up 5 yards, right? This is 14 yards. People shouldn't just ho-hum about this or yawn about this. This is amazing because, let's face it, this was a golf study, but more explosiveness, more speed, more power. This should help all sports. So if you're a tennis player, if you're a jogger, if you're any kind of an athlete, this has ramifications across the board. But again, these golfers, 1 month on this Everstrong powder we're talking about today, banging the golf ball 14 yards further. Can you imagine? You get your bottle of Everstrong, you don't tell your buddies, take it for a month, and you go out and you're banging the ball 14 yards past them. They don't know what hit them.
14: Wow. All right, we just got a few minutes left here. I want you to recap this amazing story today about creatine, what you like to call the molecule of strength. Who needs it? And what about this double free bottle offer today with the Everstrong plus the B12 energy melts?
13: You know what? My one concern with this show is that literally it sounds too good to be true, right?
14: Right.
13: Like when I tell folks about Everstrong,
14: right,
13: I'm afraid they're going to think I'm making this up. It's not possible, right? You know, I know how you feel because 6, 7, 8 years ago when I started to read about creatine, I almost couldn't believe it. I said to myself, if it's really this good with an excellent safety profile, how come everybody's not using it? But I started to use it and I noticed some incredible benefits. It's just phenomenal. And it's as simple as this. You're going to get on the Everstrong, you're going to try it, you're going to get stronger, you're going to get more powerful. You can look in the mirror and see the difference. There's hundreds and hundreds of human studies backing this up. These aren't studies with a hamster in a lab somewhere. We're talking human studies. I call this stuff muscle fertilizer. It's that great. And of course, we didn't just add the CreaPure creatine. We've discussed that. We added the Fruit XB. Remember that? Joint health. We added the coffee berry extract, that phenomenal antioxidant that's more potent than blueberries and strawberries for powerful antioxidant protection. I added the vitamin D because it's so important across the board, great for bone health, but also for seniors, vitamin D so important for muscles, especially as we get older, for strength and coordination. So this is a very comprehensive formula. Again, this would easily cost you $80, $90, $100 to replicate on your own, but today it's free. And not only that,
15: I love my Solaire infrared grill. I've had it for over a year now, and I use it every single week, and it does the greatest job on steaks. I'm going to do some flat irons this week. It does a great job on chicken, including chicken breasts. I have a video on my social media at Randy Wang Radio on Instagram and Facebook. You can see me doing some sausages on there. I'm going to put up some videos of some chicken breasts later this week. Even does a great job on shrimp, on veggies. The grill heats up to 1,000 degrees in just 3 minutes, which, you know what's the side effect of that? The grill heats up so quickly, and I'm not taking 25 minutes before I actually put something on there. My propane tank is lasting way longer than I thought it would. Big fan of this thing. You should find

0: I love my Solaire infrared grill. I've had it for over a year now, and I use it every single week. And it does the greatest job on steaks. I'm going to do some flat irons this week. It does a great job on chicken, including chicken breasts. I have a video on my social media at Randy Wang Radio on Instagram and Facebook. You can see me doing some sausages on there. I'm going to put up some videos of some chicken breasts later this week. Even does a great job on shrimp, on veggies. The grill heats up to 1,000 degrees in just 3 minutes, which, you know what's the side effect of that? The grill heats up so quickly, and I'm not taking 25 minutes before I actually put something on there. 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
1: Threats. I'm Angelo Bavaro, Fox News. President Trump says the U.S. could resume military strikes on Iran as soon as this weekend if diplomatic efforts fail. He made those comments at Friday's cabinet meeting at Camp David.
2: White House Press Secretary Caroline Levitt was blunt about this. She says Iran will continue to pay until they come to the table in what President Trump deems a meaningful way. So the president is leaning towards striking Iran until they capitulate.
3: We'll be hitting them very hard. And at some point, they're going to say, we just can't take it anymore.
2: Of course, the president authorized the new attack plan as he held a cabinet meeting at Camp David yesterday. Per Axios, the president is considering energy and infrastructure facilities as potential targets. Israel could also join in on the attacks for the first time in many weeks. But the president has not made a final decision. And any immediate progress on the diplomatic front could convince him to change his mind.
1: Fox's Madeline Rivera. It's been 6 months since Savannah Guthrie's mother, Nancy Guthrie, disappeared. Fox's Chandler Payne.

0: Inter has more in Savannah's latest post about her mom.
1: Writing, quote, 6 months ago, someone took her out of her bed in the dead of night. We have lived every moment, every breath, and every heartbeat in agony and despair ever since. Investigators released two chilling ransom notes sent within days of Nancy Guthrie's abduction. The first note said Nancy was safe but scared, while a second, shorter note claimed the 84-year-old had died. Authorities are releasing the ransom notes in hopes someone will recognize the writing style. And Savannah's Instagram post also said this, quote, we are begging for help. We are desperate. We need someone to come forward. Someone knows something. Someone suspects something. Someone recognizes the writing in the ransom demand notes.
0: Investigators say DNA from a hair found inside Nancy's home did not identify a suspect. 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
3: Beginning in Livermore, where a crash is blocking the right shoulder of the North Livermore Avenue off-ramp from eastbound 580. CHP crews are at the scene there. In Concord, we're getting reports of a crash on eastbound Highway 4 right before Willow Pass Road. Few details available at this point in time, but a tow truck is en route. Westbound 580 in Oakland, a two-vehicle crash in its final clearing stages in the right lane at Lakeshore Avenue. That right lane should be reopening shortly. If you're traveling down southbound 680 in Fremont right before Scott Creek Road, be on the lookout for a ladder in the left lane out there. Taking a look at the Bay Bridge, those metering lights are off. We have a nice easy drive into San Francisco on this Saturday morning at this point in time. That's traffic. I'm Christine Samra.
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5: Hello and welcome to another edition of Discoveries in Health. I'm your host, Chris McKay, and I'm really glad you're with me today because today we're going to be talking about an issue that affects each and every one of us, and that's stress. And believe it or not, whether it's job stress, financial stress, family stress, or even the little things that we're told not to stress about, any form of stress takes a serious physical toll on your body. But don't worry, because there is something you can do about your stress. And joining me today on the phone is Dr. Michael Pincus. And Dr. Pincus is going to talk about stress and give us some great information on things that we can do to reduce or even eliminate the negative effects that daily stress has on our bodies. For those of you that may not know Dr. Pincus, he is a nationally recognized authority on natural and alternative health. He's worked with top Hollywood celebrities, professional and Olympic athletes, and he continues to be involved in the latest research into today's top health concerns. And Dr. Pincus, thanks so much for being with us today.
6: Thanks, Chris. Great to be with you.
5: So let's get right into this whole stress issue. You know, stress is such a normal part of our daily routine these days, but why should we all be concerned about it? And more specifically, what's going on in our bodies and what are the warning signs that we should be looking for?
6: Well, you know, there's two ways to look at stress. One is what we call mental stress.
5: Uh-huh.
6: And the other is how stress affects your body. As a doctor, I'm more interested in how it affects your body.
5: Sure.
6: So the way stress affects the body is this. When a person's under stress, the body transposes the stress into tension.
5: Okay.
6: And your muscles end up contracting. And everyone feels that in their upper back and neck. You feel the tightness.
5: Right.
6: As a doctor, I'm more concerned about the muscles that you don't feel, such as the muscles in the arteries.
5: Oh, okay.
6: That tighten up. And the muscles, the heart is a giant muscle.
5: Oh, right.
6: And the muscles in and around your digestive tract.
5: Mm-hmm. Mm-hmm.
6: Because these are the things that are resulting in heart disease, digestive difficulties. And I want to talk a little bit in your show today about nutrition because there are two nutrients that completely handle the body in terms of stress.
5: Okay.
6: Now, according to the research that I've been involved with, it's as simple as calcium and magnesium.
5: Calcium and magnesium.
6: Right.
5: Okay.
6: When you're deficient in calcium and magnesium, a lot of things can happen. Calcium, magnesium, for example, is needed in order to go to sleep at night. And how many people do you know they just don't sleep well? You wake up tired, your body hurts more, pretty soon it starts to wear you down, and pretty soon you get sick and you have a condition When people are suffering from pain and osteoporosis and fibromyalgia and cramps in their legs and weird illnesses, so there's something wrong with this picture. And it has to do with not how much calcium someone's taking in their diet or how many calcium supplements or how many antacids you chew. It has to do with simple absorption. Is that calcium getting absorbed into your body?
7: With calcium being something to deal with stress, isn't calcium for building bones?
6: Well, yes, okay.
7: Yeah.
6: And it does build your teeth. But you see, 1% of the calcium actually circulates in your blood. So when that 1% starts to drop, it could affect your heart, your brain, your kidneys, your organs, and your body shuts down, actually dies.
7: Wow.
6: And so 1% of the calcium always has to be in your system. And there's two sources of calcium. One is in the diet.
7: Yeah.
6: And two is from the bones themselves.
7: The body will absorb it back from the bones if it needs it?
6: That's right.
7: I see.
6: And what you just discussed right now leads to one of the major causes of a condition that's affecting 25 million Americans right now, which is called osteoporosis.
7: Right.
6: Which is a weakening of the bone.
7: Now, and that's due to the body deriving the calcium from the bones instead of from nutrition.
6: Yep.
7: Okay.
6: And so what we have to do is we have to find a way to put calcium back in the diet. Now, you think that would be really easy.
7: Sure, just drink milk.
6: Just drink milk or, you know, eat a lot of green leafy vegetables and that sort of thing. But first of all, people don't do that.
7: Right.
6: And second of all, the quality of the calcium that comes from our diet has been decreasing in the last 50 years.
7: Really?
6: Yeah, because things like pasteurization, foods are irradiated, the calcium is leached from the soils, and people are taking medications that block it. So the actual calcium is not being absorbed in the body.
7: Okay.
6: And then you see people taking Tums and calcium supplements. You know, they buy at the health food store or drugstore.
7: Right, right.
6: But these calciums don't absorb in the body.
7: That's interesting.
6: For a couple of reasons. One, when you take, let's say, an antacid that has the calcium in it, like a Tums, first of all, calcium does not absorb in the body unless it's in an acidic environment. But see, what happens when you take a Tum? It's an antacid.
7: Oh, okay.
6: So even if you're getting calcium in the antacid itself, it's not being absorbed.
7: I see, because it has to be in an acid environment for it to be absorbed.
6: Exactly.
7: Okay.
6: Now, we have a product called the CalMax formula. My CalMax formula is natural, and the difference is that it's a powder. And what happens is you put in hot water, and you mix it up, and you drink it down. So it's in a liquid instead of a pill, and it absorbs into your system.
7: Wow. So that solves that problem then.
6: Well, yeah, because when calcium and magnesium are in a liquid state, it absorbs 10 times better than in any other state.
7: Wow. That's great. Matter of fact, yes, I'm reading the can right now. It says a fast-absorbing calcium and magnesium beverage powder.
6: Well, it comes down to absorption. One of the ways to tell if you're not absorbing calcium is take a look at what drugs you're taking. Are you on high blood pressure medication? Do you need something for your kidneys? Are you on pain medications? Do you need sleeping pills? If the calcium and especially the magnesium is being absorbed, you're not going to suffer from all these things. My CalMax formula does absorb incredibly in the body. The thing is that when you take my CalMax formula, not like, well, will I feel better? I have thousands of people writing me say, Dr. Pincus, I can't believe it. 30 minutes after I took the CalMax, the pain in my wrist went away, or I was able to sleep for the first time in years. I mean, this is really amazing.
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6: Oh, yeah, and Chris, listen, I'd like to do something very special for the listeners today, so I'm going to give away an extra free bottle of my CalMax formula to the first 100 callers.
8: 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If you're just joining us, I've got Dr. Michael Pincus on the phone today, and we're talking about something that we're all too familiar with these days, and that's stress. And we're finding out about the damage that everyday stress can do to our bodies, the warning signs that we should be aware of, and what we can do to alleviate and even eliminate the effects of stress. And Dr. Pincus, you were talking earlier about calcium and magnesium and how we need these nutrients in our bodies to fight the effects of stress, and how your CalMax formula can help us in this battle against stress. I'd like to talk for a minute about how the magnesium factors in. I mean, I'm starting to understand about the calcium, but what does magnesium do?
6: Well, we're talking about stress, and we're talking about stress affects the body. And first of all, in order to function at all, your body needs magnesium. It's probably, of all the vitamins I could list, magnesium is probably the most important vitamin on the planet right now.
7: I've not heard a whole lot about magnesium. I mean, why is magnesium so important?
6: There's over 325 biochemical reactions that magnesium is involved with. It's almost like a hormone.
7: Wow.
6: And, for example, with low levels of magnesium, your heart won't beat.
7: Ooh.
6: Very important factor in life.
7: Yeah, right? Yeah, I would say so.
6: Yeah, in fact, let me just read a list of some of the conditions associated with magnesium deficiencies.
7: Okay.
6: You have attention deficit disorder, Alzheimer's, anxiety, asthma, autism, chronic fatigue syndrome, congestive heart disease, constipation, diabetes, fibromyalgia, high blood pressure, insomnia, migraine headaches, multiple sclerosis, muscle cramps, Parkinson's, osteoporosis, and the list just goes on and on and on.
7: And this is associated with a lack of magnesium in the body?
6: Simply a lack of magnesium.
7: Holy cow.
6: So it's nothing to really mess around with. Now what happens is that you need the magnesium in your body in order for the calcium to be absorbed.
7: Oh, so it's a necessary thing in order to get the first component, which is calcium.
6: That's right. They work in combination with each other. Now, there's many more practical applications of this CalMax formula.
7: Mm-hmm.
6: First of all, like I said, you drink it, so it gets into your system.
7: Okay.
6: And one of the first things we use it for in our clinic is for people who are under a lot of stress and they can't sleep well at night. It works better than anything I've ever seen for people that have trouble sleeping.
7: Really?
6: Because it relaxes your body, and you actually feel the relaxation after you drink a cup of the CalMax formula.
7: Hmm. Interesting.
6: Now, the other thing that it's really, really good for are people who are in pain.
7: Okay.
6: And I have a whole bunch of stories to tell you and case studies of people actually taking the CalMax formula and getting rid of pain. And this is including arthritic type pain, fibromyalgia, which is a form of arthritis, back pain, muscle spasms, migraine headaches. There's a whole category of areas I'd like to discuss with you.
7: Wow, that's fantastic. Some of those things that you've named seem to be age-related or things that we experience as we grow older. Is there a link there?
6: Yeah, there's a vicious circle that I'd like to discuss. What happens is that when a person has a magnesium deficiency, specifically mm-hmm. magnesium, they don't absorb their foods well. And so they go into what we call malabsorption syndrome.
7: Okay.
6: Which millions and millions of Americans have. And it's not like you feel sick or, you know, this or that. You might be over time just starting to feel more tired and tired and tired.
7: Mm-hmm.
6: And that's just a real gradual overtime type of thing. And a lot of people justify that they're getting old and they just need more rest or whatever.
7: Right, that's what I would think.
6: Now what happens is that when you get less absorption, you actually increase the deficiency in your system of magnesium.
7: Wow.
6: And that starts to take the calcium out of the bones. You start getting bone loss. You start getting muscle loss because it also reduces the muscle mass. And pretty soon, before you know it, you are feeling old.
7: Yeah.
6: And your body's actually starting to manifest it.
7: Wow. All due to a simple lack of these nutrients.
6: Calcium, magnesium. Now, let me tell you, and it is simple. The problem in being a doctor and a researcher is how do you get this into the system? The formula that we have, the CalMax formula, is so fantastic because it's in a powdered form. You take hot water and you put it in a cup, take a teaspoon of this powder and mix it in.
7: Yeah.
6: And you drink this cup down.
7: That's great. Well,
6: the absorption rate is really incredible because it actually goes right into your bloodstream.
8: 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Calcium's role in cardiovascular health, osteoporosis, diabetes, depression, fatigue. 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
6: And don't forget, Chris, I'm going to give away an extra free bottle of my CalMax formula to the first 100 callers, so it's really important for your listeners to pick up the phone and take advantage of that.
8: Well, thank you for doing that, Dr. Pincus. 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Well, if you're just joining us, I've got Dr. Michael Pincus on the phone today, and he's telling us about stress and how important it is to ensure that you've got the proper nutrients in your system, specifically calcium and magnesium, and how much of an impact that has on our overall health. So I guess one of the things that people should really be aware of is, because this isn't an instant thing that triggers you to say, oh, I'm sick, but, you know, instead happens gradually over time, it's very possible that people might not even be aware that there is a deficiency of calcium and magnesium in their body.
6: Well, that's the thing, is that deficiencies are not like, a water main breaking where you have a real noticeable thing. Deficiencies,
7: right,
6: are little drips, little leaks here and there. And so what we have is a cumulative effect where a person starts to go downhill just a little bit at a time.
7: Yeah.
6: To the point where they don't realize how bad they've actually gotten before it's too late.
7: Hmm. Dr. Pincus, you had mentioned insomnia. We talked about that a little bit. What about back pain?
6: Calcium, magnesium is excellent for back pain because the calcium goes into the muscles.
7: Mm-hmm.
6: The magnesium actually helps the transmitters in the nerve. And when you take this CalMax formula, many times it will calm your back pain.
7: Wow.
6: I know I a couple years ago, I herniated a disc in my back.
7: Mm-hmm.
6: And I was trying everything, and I took out the CalMax formula. And I drank it, and I couldn't believe the difference. Within about a half hour, I was functional again.
7: Hmm.
6: Now, it wasn't completely gone, but I drank it over a 10-day period,
7: yeah.
6: And it completely alleviated the problem.
7: Now, what about heart disease?
6: Well, heart disease is something you have to watch out for, both dietarily and going down the genetic line.
7: Yeah.
6: And if anyone has any history of heart disease or you've even had bypass surgery, you should be on this CalMax formula. And I can't say that without enough emphasis, because it's something that will completely give you a new lease on life.
7: Isn't that amazing? We talked about arthritis. What about joint pain?
6: Well, the arthritic joints really respond to this. And I recently gave a can of this to a lady who was suffering from fibromyalgia, where she was having pain in just about every joint in her body.
7: Mm-hmm.
6: It could be in her knee, it could be in her neck, it could be in her elbow. And I gave it to her 1 week, and I saw her the next week, and I swear, Chris, I did not recognize her.
7: Really?
6: Just as a lady that was 64 years old, and the first time I saw her, she looked like she was 84 years old, and the week later, she was bright, she had a beautiful smile, her eyes were gleaming, and I honestly had to ask my wife who this lady was, and sure enough, she was the one who took a week of the formula, the CalMax formula, and she said she got a really good week of sleep for the first time in years.
7: Wow.
6: And that her pain was much better, and she ordered 3 more cans for me.
7: Wow.
6: She was giving it out to her friends.
7: That's amazing.
6: And when I use this with the professional athletes, I'm a doctor for the U.S. Olympic team, and I had a number of athletes using this before their events so they could sleep well, and they'd wake up and their muscles were in real relaxed shape.
7: Wow. You really wouldn't think that such a small component of your normal diet can make such a profound impact over the way that you feel.
6: Well, see, what's happened, Chris, is that in the last 50 years, the American diet has greatly changed, and the nutrition has greatly changed.
7: Mm-hmm.
6: And add to that the medications. Many people are on blood pressure medications or anti-anxiety drugs or heart medications, and many of these things also block the absorption of calcium and magnesium in the system.
7: Wow.
6: So the very drugs that are treating the conditions that your body is experiencing, because it's deficient in calcium and magnesium, it's also blocking further absorption.
7: Isn't that something?
6: So it's really a rat race out there.
7: Yeah, it sounds like it's a vicious circle.
6: It sure is, and what are you going to do? So my formula is try the things that are simple first.
7: Yeah.
6: You have nothing to lose. This is not going to hurt you, put it that way.
7: Yeah.
6: You have nothing to lose.
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8: 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If you just tuned in, we're talking with Dr. Michael Pincus about stress and the negative effects that everyday stress has on your body. 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And Dr. Pincus, you were talking about how your CalMax formula can help us in this battle against stress. And I guess this is something everyone should be aware of, whether you're 24 or 94.
6: Well, I've used it for many, many years as a younger person, and now as I'm aging as well, I use this, and it definitely helps me sleep better.
7: Mm-hmm.
6: It helps control the stress of the workaday world, and many people will just be amazed how this actually works.
9: Because our formula has a chemical reaction that occurs before you actually ingest it.
7: Mm-hmm.
9: CalMax is pre-dissolved. It doesn't get lodged in your system. And so what happens is that when people drink the CalMax, it's like an infusion into your body. It's like, whoa, it's like decompressing. And so people who are in pain, they take the CalMax, the calcium and magnesium gets into the muscles, and it starts to relax it.
8: Dr. Pincus, you talked earlier about how stress affects your energy, and I'd like you to elaborate a little bit more on that subject, if you would. I mean, does stress really affect our energy levels?
9: Good question, because energy is like the biggest thing right now, like people, chronic fatigue syndrome, PMS, and fibromyalgia. Like wiping people out. And that's the key to low energy, is a lot of it's caused by pain, feeling old, your joints don't move well. This kind of wipes you out. It drains your energy. And then you get tired and you go to sleep. Guess what? You don't sleep. Now, I'm telling you, like, common scenarios due to a lack of calcium and magnesium in your system. When you have the CalMax, and the first thing that happens, you take it 20 minutes before you go to bed,
7: mm-hmm.
9: you get a good night's sleep. And you wake up feeling refreshed, and your energy comes back.
8: Is CalMax safe? I mean, you're telling us how powerful CalMax is, and I'm just wondering if you can ever take too much, or if it's safe to take if you're already on any supplements or medications.
9: CalMax has never, ever been shown to interact poorly with any medication. Okay, it's 100% natural, it's safe. And, you know, our formula doesn't contain sugar, which is in a lot of calcium products, wheat, soy, gluten, lactose, or anything that people are trying to avoid. CalMax doesn't have any of that. But you see, the point is that if you're a person who's a diabetic, you're on high blood pressure, you've had bypass surgery, guess what? You are deficient. You are deficient in the calcium and magnesium.
7: Dr. Pincus, unfortunately, we're about out of time. Any parting thoughts? I mean, who can really benefit from this?
6: Well, I wish we had more time, because this product, I'll tell you, if you're over the age of 35,
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7: Yeah.
6: But if you're someone who's more of a senior citizen, or if you're someone who can't sleep well, or you're experiencing a lot of muscle cramps, a lot of aching in your body, this is an absolute. It's so simple, but it controls most every function in your whole body.
9: 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It's something that I urge you to try, because CalMax can help you.
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0: Hello there, and thanks for tuning into this week's show. I'm your host, Chris McKay, and I'm really happy to have you along today as we explore and discover the secrets to health, wealth, and better living. And if you're a longtime listener of the show, welcome back. We appreciate it. And if you're just joining us for the first time, nice to have you along today. I want to start by sending a big thank you out to our sponsor, Dr. Newton's Naturals. 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And I want you to check them out when you have a chance because they really have some great products to improve your health and the health of your family. Okay, on today's show, we're talking about vitamin D, sometimes referred to as the sunshine vitamin. But folks, here's the problem. Many of us aren't getting enough sunshine lately between slathering on those powerful sunscreens and spending more time indoors. And what it really comes down to is this vitamin D deficiency that's out there is causing an avalanche of health problems for 70% of our population, ranging from pain, loss of balance, muscle weakness, depression, increased blood pressure, arthritis, memory loss, and even a compromised immune system. And I have Dr. Michael Pincus with me today to talk about the most effective way to get vitamin D. Dr. Pincus, it's good to talk to you again.
9: Chris, it's great to be back. Thank you.
0: You know, many of you know that Dr. Pincus is a nationally recognized authority on natural and alternative health. He's a successful chiropractor. He's worked with top Hollywood celebrities, professional and Olympic athletes, and he continues to be very involved in some of today's top health concerns. And let's kind of start at the top, Dr. Pincus, and talk a little bit about what are some of the warning signs that you may be deficient in vitamin D?
9: Okay, well, the part of it is how you feel. And one of the things, Chris, is being tired for no apparent reason.
0: Okay.
9: But on the reverse side of that, I've seen that a lack of vitamin D affects your sleep. Okay, another big sign is that your bones ache. Now, there's a lot of people listening who've been diagnosed with osteoporosis, which is a thinning of the bone.
0: Mm-hmm.
9: But again, a vitamin D deficiency. A big one is muscle weakness. So you try to get up from a couch, you get in and out of a car, and you're finding it more and more difficult. And that's leading to the high, high prevalence of people falling and injuring themselves.
0: Ah, okay. All right.
9: Which is a huge problem.
0: Right, exactly.
9: Another one is you tend to get more colds, especially upper respiratory problems.
0: Okay.
9: Problems with blood pressure, cardiovascular problems, digestive problems, constipation, bloating, gas.
0: Mm-hmm.
9: It's very, very common. And if you're a diabetic, there's all kinds of data about being deficient in vitamin D, and the list goes on and on. It's a huge problem.
0: What does vitamin D actually do in the body? What is it used for?
9: Well, when we use the word vitamin, it's actually kind of a misnomer because vitamin D is actually a hormone.
0: Okay.
9: And this regulates thousands of genes in the body. Everything from pain, blood sugar, immune system, blood pressure, bone strength. Plus, vitamin D has been linked to maintaining colon health, breast, prostate, and ovarian health. But I'll tell you what, the way we're taking vitamin D is all wrong. It's all messed up.
0: Well, why do you say that? Why is it messed up?
9: Well, first of all, you go to your doctor and they say, yeah, I'm going to put you on a vitamin D supplement, and it's like 400 international units, which is totally worthless. Or God forbid, if you're listening right now and you're taking a multivitamin and you think you're covered, that's why you're on 6 or 8 or 10 different prescription drugs. I'll tell you that right now.
0: Mm.
9: Because your body is not getting enough D. The other thing is that vitamin D is an oil. You don't absorb oils in your body. They're very difficult to digest.
10: Okay.
9: So I've come up with my own vitamin D, which I call Dr. Pincus's vitamin D3 formula.
10: So, Dr. Pincus, what makes your fast melt vitamin D formula so unique?
9: Well, Chris, first of all, I put 5,000 units of vitamin D3 per serving in each tablet so you can actually feel the difference. I wanted to give you enough dosage so it really goes to work. Second, I use the right type of vitamin D in my formula, which is superior and readily available so your body can digest it, and this is known as vitamin D3. And third, my formula is a fast-melt tablet that's available for immediate absorption.
10: You know, you mentioned that vitamin D is an oil. So how were you able to make your formula into a fast-melt?
9: Well, good question, Chris. Here's what I've done. I've worked with an advanced team of scientists, and these guys, they know their stuff, and they're using this technology to convert vitamin D, which is an oil, into a dry powder. And once they do that, they put it in this fast dissolving melt for immediate absorption and quick results that you can feel.
10: What's some of the feedback that you're getting, Dr. Pincus, from people that are taking your fast melt D3?
9: Well, I'm getting tons of feedback. You know, I've got people that email me. Here's an email from Betty, and she writes, I was diagnosed with a severe vitamin D deficiency, and she said she tried many other vitamin supplements.
10: Okay.
9: And then she discovered my D3, and she said she went back to her doctor, had her blood test, and her blood test went back into a normal range just within weeks.
10: Wow. All right, folks, I want to take a moment here to let you listeners know that if you want to try Dr. Pincus's vitamin D3 formula, there's a special toll-free number for you to call. 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And when you do call and order, you will not be automatically enrolled in one of those monthly subscription programs. This is a one-time order. So the number to call is 1-800-476-5302. I'll give it to you again. It's 1-800-476-5302. All right, for those of you just joining us, I have Dr. Michael Pincus on the line with us today. We've been talking about Dr. Pincus's fast melt vitamin D3 formula, and this vitamin D deficiency is really an epidemic now, causing all kinds of health concerns. But the issue is, even if you're trying to get vitamin D back in your body, you're most likely taking the wrong type or the wrong form of vitamin D the wrong way, maybe not even getting enough of it. And Dr. Pincus, why don't we start here by talking about, you know, why is this deficiency such an epidemic, despite all of the awareness and the products that you see on the store shelves containing vitamin D?
9: Well, yeah, that's a good point. 70% of us in this country are deficient in vitamin D. The fact is that your body needs vitamin D. This is a hormone that should be there, and it's not there. And the statistics show that back in the 70s when we started getting cable networks and, of course, with the Internet, we're not going outside, and most of us get no vitamin D from the sun.
10: What makes your Fast Melt D3 formula a much better choice?
9: Well, Chris, first of all, I put 5,000 units of vitamin D3 per serving in each tablet so you can actually feel the difference. Second, I use the right type of vitamin D in my formula. And third, I've worked with an advanced team of scientists, and they're using this technology to put it in this fast dissolving melt for immediate absorption and quick results that you can feel.
10: Now, is your Fast Melt Vitamin D3 formula manufactured here in the U.S., Dr. Pincus?
9: Yeah, absolutely. My formula is manufactured right here in the USA, Chris. In fact, we have a facility that is a CGMP certified lab, which means current good manufacturing practices. And this is an FDA mandated set of rules that we follow. As a matter of fact, just recently the FDA came in and did an inspection and they said, hey guys, keep up the good work.
10: Now, you mentioned earlier that there's a strong connection between vitamin D and diabetes. Talk a little bit about how your Fast Melt D3 formula could help folks that are dealing with diabetes or even at risk of getting diabetes.
9: Well, yeah, diabetes is a huge problem. And in type 2 diabetics, what we find is that there's plenty of insulin in the body, but the insulin is not recognized by the cells. And so what vitamin D3 does is it takes that problem and it seems to fix it. Now, they've studied vitamin D3 and it's improved this insulin signature by 60%. And just to give you a comparison, the most popular diabetic drug improves at 13%.
10: Wow. Now, let me ask you this, Dr. Pincus. How can your Fast Melt D3 formula help boost your immune system?
9: Vitamin D is responsible for 200 different chemicals that your immune cells produce to fight off bacteria and viruses. Listen, if you're someone that's susceptible to having any type of cold, flu, I would start right now taking one of my vitamin D3 melts every day. And one of the nice things about this is that besides your immune system being better, you'll find your energy better, you'll find less pain, less arthritic type pain, more mobility, flexibility, better muscle strength, and if you're someone who's concerned about falling, you'll have better balance and a better sense of walking, which is so important these days.
10: So, and how do you take it, Dr. Pincus?
9: You can take it in the morning, you can take it at night. You don't need water, and you put it in your mouth, and, you know, maybe count to 30, it's gone.
10: Wow. And maybe you can share again, for those that may have just joined us, some of the responses that you get from people that have been taking your formula, and what kind of results have they seen?
9: Let me tell you my own story. So over the summer, I didn't take as much of my D3. I was actually traveling, and I ran out of it. So what happened to me is, you know, I'm basically pain-free, but all of a sudden I started having pain in my hand. I go, what is this? This is weird. But then I realized that I had run out of my D3 formula, and I went off of it for several weeks. And the minute I started going on it, it took about 7, maybe 8 days, the pain went away.
10: Wow.
9: Crazy, isn't it?
10: That's how you know something's working, right? If you stop and the health issues come back, well, there's your answer.
9: That's the best test that anyone can listen to, especially if you're on the fence. You're going, well, I wonder if this is really for me. And what I would do, Chris, is next time you give out the number to have people order, is go ahead and order it. I know you mentioned it's a risk-free offer, and go ahead and try it yourself and stay on it for 5, 6 weeks. And then if you're still doubted, then go off of it and see if anything gets worse.
10: And again, folks, I want to take a moment here to let you listeners know that if you want to try Dr. Pincus' vitamin D3 formula, there's a special toll-free number for you to call. 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This is a one-time order, folks. 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I'll give it to you again. 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So what do you think, folks? Are you one of the 70% of people listening most likely taking the wrong type of vitamin D supplement? Joining us today is our good friend Dr. Michael Pincus, and we've been talking about his fast melt vitamin D3 formula. And Dr. Pincus, what you're saying is that most of us are deficient in vitamin D. And because of that deficiency, it's causing health issues like pain, muscle weakness, immune problems, and that most vitamin D supplements are not the best form. And more importantly, it's not the right amount of vitamin D to really make an impact. Is that what you're saying?
9: Yes, it's exactly what I'm saying, Chris. It's a multifaceted problem where, one, we're not getting enough vitamin D3 in our system.
10: Mm-hmm.
9: Vitamin D3 is responsible for activating 2,000 different genes in the body, controlling everything from diabetes to hormone production to muscle strength, heart beating correctly, digestion, immune system. It's a really long list, and honestly, it surprised me because in medical school, we learned that vitamin D was necessary for the bones. We get enough being outside and in our milk, and end of story.
10: Right.
9: And for the first 20-some years of my practice, I never prescribed vitamin D. I just didn't think it was necessary. And then in the early 2000s, the studies started coming out, and now there's over 2,300 studies that just show that vitamin D is absolutely necessary. It's not just a good idea. It's absolutely necessary. It's a hormone that should be in the body, and it's not there.
10: Can you share some of that research, Dr. Pincus? And more importantly, what's the conclusion of the research related to vitamin D?
9: Well, one of the biggest studies ever on vitamin D were from the U.S. Navy.
10: Okay.
9: So I think it was like 145,000 men and women were studied, and they found that the number one non-combat reason that people died in the Navy was due to melanoma.
10: So skin cancer.
9: So I'm reading this study. You know, I kind of paused right there, and I went, yeah, it makes sense. You know, people are out on the decks of ships in the equator and all over the world, and they're getting the harmful
10: UV sun
9: rays, and they're developing skin cancer. But then I read on, and it said most of the victims were office workers, like clerks and people in hangars and inside. And I went, oh, my God.
10: Mm.
9: So it was a link going back to vitamin D deficiency in the body.
10: What about muscle and bone strength? Can your D3 formula help with that?
9: Yeah, it's critical. Like if you're someone that's over 50, especially, you're seeing a progression of the core muscles in your body starting to slow down. First, it's kind of a clumsiness that people kind of feel like they're getting clumsy physically. And then it's a lack of flexibility that you start to stiffen up, and you feel it at night, especially if you're in bed, rolling from side to side. You wake up with your knees hurting, your legs are restless, your shoulders hurt. That's that stiffness setting in that's associated with the lack of this vitamin D3 in my formula. So if you're someone listening right now and you're having a lot of joint pain, bone pain, muscle pain, fibromyalgia, I would say start on my formula like immediately and start taking one or two of my vitamin D3s a day for the first week or two to get your doses up quickly.
10: So let me ask you about these gummy vitamins. Does that work? Can you put enough vitamin D into a little gummy bear, and is that the best way to get it in your body?
9: No, of course not, Chris. You know, they'll go to any type of lengths to try to market things that seem good, but you're taking a lot of sugar and gelatin and wax. My thing is, it's not what you take, it's what your body absorbs.
10: Well, I want to talk more about what happens when people start taking your fast melt D3 formula.
9: Boy, that's a really good question, because the first area that the vitamin D seems to affect is your energy, your sleep, your outlook, your moods, and then after being on it for a while, your core strength will come back. So for those of you who have slowed down, you're going to feel more energy, like physically. So it's kind of like feeling a little bit younger, Chris.
10: And who wouldn't want that?
9: Right.
10: And maybe you can share again for those that may have just joined us some of the responses that you get from people that have been taking your formula and what kind of results have they seen?
9: Well, one of the surprising ones was I gave it to my brother-in-law who had gone to his doctor and was very concerned about his cholesterol, his blood fat, and his weight. And I put him on my vitamin D3, and he went back in 3 months later, and his blood profile was perfect.
10: All right, I want to take a moment here to let you listeners know that, again, if you want to try Dr. Pincus's vitamin D3 formula, there is a special toll-free number for you to call right now. 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And when you do call and order, you're not going to be enrolled in one of those automatic monthly subscription programs. This is a one-time order. So I encourage you, the number to call is 1-800-476-5302. I'll give it to you again. 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So how about it, folks? I mean, what it really comes down to here is we're not getting the right form or enough vitamin D delivered the right way, which is why we have so many of these health concerns that you probably can't put your finger on. And Dr. Pincus, I want to start just recapping here that there are a couple different forms of vitamin D, and maybe explain why the typical form that you would find in most off-the-shelf D formulas is different from what you've put together here.
9: Well, there's vitamin D2 and there's vitamin D3. And D2 is the type of vitamin D that has to be activated by your body, so it has to be converted into vitamin D3. Vitamin D3 is the activated form, so it's ready to go to work. Now, the vitamin D3 that I use in my formula, I think it's the best because I've seen the best results with myself, with my family, with my patients. Plus, I've worked with the lab where the people in the lab have taken this, and they test their blood every day to see how the D is going, and it's going up and out through the roof where it should be.
10: Wow. So, Dr. Pincus, I mean, who should consider taking your fast melt vitamin D formula?
9: Well, I would definitely start with kids for development and immunity. Obviously, young adults in their 20s need vitamin D to keep their immune system strong.
10: Mm-hmm.
9: Then men and women in their 30s, you're talking about heart health, immunity, cardiovascular problems start to turn on. But it's also the child rearing years, and vitamin D for pregnant women is very, very important.
10: Mm-hmm.
9: People in their 40s, that's when, you know, you start feeling more of those aches and pains like you've never felt before. You think you're getting older. And again, it's important for your hormones and to keep yourself physically active. And of course, when you're in your 50s, you start feeling stiffer. You can't golf. You can't play tennis. You know, you start becoming aware of your body not functioning.
10: Mm-hmm.
9: And then people over 60, I just wish that every senior citizen would go on this formula. Imagine living in your senior years where you have confidence in your balance and you're able to have the energy to get things done and the mental clarity. You know, this is more and more important as we go along because people are living longer, but the quality of life is not great.
10: You know, is it ever too late, Dr. Pincus, such that your fast melt D3 formula wouldn't be a worthwhile investment?
9: If you can see the breath on the mirror in the morning, then you know that you're a candidate for this. Because a lot of the things that people suffer from, they're suffering from a lack of this vitamin in their body. So it's never too late to try something like this. And the sooner you can get on my formula, the better odds you're going to have of having a really healthy, high energy, high mobility life from here on out.
10: Yeah, well, it makes a lot of sense. And Dr. Pincus, what can someone expect when they start taking your fast melt D3 formula?
9: Well, you're going to notice within the first several days that something's changing in your body, because this kickstarts so many different cycles in your body that you'll start having less pain, having more energy, and having better mental clarity, better sleep. Your moods can be affected by this. Vitamin D3 is necessary to get these things running.
10: Well, Dr. Pincus, unfortunately, we only have a few minutes left. Anything else you want to share with our audience here in our final minutes?
9: For those of you listening, we've covered a lot of ground. Working with the body is tricky, as you know. And we're talking to your listeners of your show. You know, they're of all walks of life with all various conditions. And so I'm trying to give some good health advice here, Chris. The point is get yourself out of it. Get yourself on this formula and see for yourself. It's not against the law for you to try something to see if it works.
10: That's an interesting way to put it.
9: We're talking about nutrition. We're not talking about rocket science here.
10: Right.
9: But there's a lot of science behind what I'm talking about. The key is to get on this formula and give it a month or two. Every day, take one of these things and start to see improvements in your pain, your blood pressure, your blood sugar, your energy, your sleep habits.
11: I love my Solaire infrared grill. I've had it for over a year now, and I use it every single week, and it does the greatest job on steaks. I'm going to do some flat irons this week. It does a great job on chicken, including chicken breasts. I have a video on my social media at Randy Wang Radio on Instagram and Facebook. You can see me doing some sausages on there. I'm going to put up some videos of some chicken breasts later this week. Even does a great job on shrimp, on veggies. The grill heats up to 1,000 degrees in just 3 minutes, which, you know what's the side effect of that? The grill heats up so quickly, and I'm not taking 25 minutes before I actually put something on there. My propane tank is lasting way longer than I thought it would. Big fan of this thing. You should

0: I love my Solaire infrared grill. I've had it for over a year now, and I use it every single week. And it does the greatest job on steaks. I'm going to do some flat irons this week. It does a great job on chicken, including chicken breasts. I have a video on my social media at Randy Wang Radio on Instagram and Facebook. You can see me doing some sausages on there. I'm going to put up some videos of some chicken breasts later this week. Even does a great job on shrimp, on veggies. The grill heats up to 1,000 degrees in just 3 minutes, which, you know what's the side effect of that? The grill heats up so quickly, and I'm not taking 25 minutes before I actually put something on there. 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
6: A new warning. I'm Paul Stevens, Fox News. The U.S. Embassy in Jordan issuing a security alert urging Americans to consider leaving the Middle East. U.S. assets and its allies in the region facing targeting from Iran.
7: That warning from the U.S. Embassy in Jordan telling Americans not to travel to the region or if they are here now to consider leaving. And it comes as President Trump has issued a warning that the U.S. could launch major attacks against Iran. The president saying those attacks could come as early as this weekend and they could last for several days. Here's the president.
8: We'll be hitting them very hard. And, at some point, they're going to say, we just can't take it anymore.
7: You can sense some frustration in the president yesterday about Iran's negotiating tactics, negotiating for days at a time, and then suddenly striking U.S. assets in the region, attempting to strike U.S. military positions in the region, and also attacking civilian shipping.
6: Fox's Steve Harrigan. 6 months after Nancy Guthrie was kidnapped from her Arizona home, her family says they still hope and pray for her safe return.
9: Now the Pima County Sheriff is releasing 2 ransom notes. The first note that was sent February 2nd says this in part, quote, we will be holding her for a maximum of 7 days. You will need to send Bitcoin in the amount of $4 million before 5 p.m. on Thursday the 5th. If payment is not received, the ransom will be increased to $6 million USD, which will need to be paid by 5 p.m. on Monday the 9th. If payment is not received by the last deadline on Monday the 9th at 5 p.m., she will be killed. A second note sent days later said this in part, quote, Guthrie family, we did not fully grasp the seriousness of her physical condition. We never intended to hurt her. That was not our intention. She perished shortly after she was taken. We want your family to know this and hope you all can find peace. We are truly sorry.

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14: Starting off in Redwood City, a solo spinout is being cleared from all lanes of northbound 101 right after Whipple Avenue. Traffic may be in a little bit of a recovery mode as things go back to normal. Meanwhile, in Oakland, a couple of issues there. We start off on the 66th Avenue off-ramp for northbound 880. We're getting reports of a brush fire on the left shoulder of that ramp. Fire crews are responding. As of right now, the ramp remains open. Also in Oakland, the southbound 13 connector ramp to eastbound 580. We're getting reports of a medium-sized dog running around the right shoulder of that connector ramp. So be careful as you're navigating through that area. Eastbound 580 in Richmond, right before Regatta Boulevard, a large garbage bag is in between the two left lanes. That's traffic. I'm Christine Samra.
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16: 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All right, folks, so according to my next guest, if you think that cold and flu season is behind us, you better think again. The truth is that viruses, colds, and the flu can strike almost any time of the year, which is exactly why you should be doing everything you can to protect yourself no matter what time of year it is. So what's the best way to protect yourself from these nasty viruses, the colds, and the flu? Well, here today to share his health secret for shielding against viruses, colds, and the flu is Dr. Michael Pincus. Dr. Pincus, it's great to see you again.
17: Chris, it's great to be here.
16: You know, most of you probably know that Dr. Pincus is a nationally recognized authority on both natural and alternative health. He's also a very successful chiropractor. He's been sought out by top Hollywood celebrities, professional athletes, Olympic athletes, and he continues to be very involved in some of this nation's top health concerns. So Dr. Pincus, what is this health secret that you've been talking about?
17: Well, what the secret is actually getting the right amount and the right form of vitamin C.
16: Vitamin C. All right. Well, vitamin C is not really new, though.
17: No, vitamin C is not new, but it's still a very vital and essential nutrient for optimal health. And unfortunately, Chris, vitamin C has taken a back seat to other nutritional trends. The bottom line is without enough vitamin C and the right type of vitamin C, you have low energy, pain, your immune system's compromised, you're more prone to cancer, heart attacks, cataracts, allergies, diabetes, the list goes on and on. And according to several studies, your life could be shortened by 6 years.
16: But don't most of us get enough vitamin C? I mean, I drink a glass of orange juice every morning. Isn't that enough?
17: No, it's not enough. A typical glass of orange juice contains about 65 milligrams of vitamin C.
16: Okay.
17: And you're not even in the ballpark with vitamin C unless you're getting around 3,000 to 4,000 milligrams a day.
16: Wow, 3,000 to 4,000?
17: Yeah, and that would be like drinking 50 glasses of orange juice. So because of a lack of vitamin C, we're getting enough of it just to keep you a little bit sick.
16: A little bit sick? Well, what do you mean by that?
17: Well, The number one complaint of anyone going to a doctor's office is, doctor, you know, I just don't have any energy. I don't feel like myself. I'm hurting.
7: Yeah.
17: And then the doctors get the wheels spinning in their head and they go, oh, we got to do these tests, send you through the scanner. And the problem is they don't find anything.
7: Mm-hmm.
17: You see, most doctors don't look at nutrient levels, and vitamin C is critical for life. And what's interesting, the human body is one of only a few mammals who do not make our own vitamin C.
7: All right.
17: The other ones are guinea pigs, primates, and the fruit bat. When you look at the rest of the animals out there, you don't see cats and dogs and elephants and giraffes with high blood pressure. You don't see the cancers, the arthritis, the tiredness all the time.
7: Right.
17: All those animals make their own vitamin C.
7: Huh.
17: And they'll make up to 5,000 milligrams of vitamin C per day. Some animals, like a goat,
7: yeah,
17: they'll produce upwards of 100,000 milligrams of vitamin C a day.
7: Wow.
17: Yeah, so it's like a double whammy. First of all, we're not getting enough vitamin C in our diets,
7: mm-hmm.
17: and we don't make our own. And because of the two, people are walking around sick and tired, sick and tired, sicker. Can't quite put my finger on it.
7: Yeah, right. But, you know, I think most people, and myself included, think of vitamin C in terms of cold and flu. So we're talking about this connection then between vitamin C and the maladies that we're suffering from? Is that what it is?
17: It's actually the common denominator, the lack of vitamin C and the right amounts and the right kind. And that's why I created my Super C 22 formula. And it's a powder, Chris, and you mix it into water. You drink it down. If you have at least 1 to 2 servings per day, you're going to get the right amounts of vitamin C and the right forms of it. And I'll tell you what, it has 22 of the most powerful forms of vitamin C on the planet.
7: Now, I didn't realize there were different forms of vitamin C.
17: Well, that's right. Nutrition comes from many different sources. What I've done is I've taken the most powerful forms of vitamin C,
7: because mm-hmm.
17: your body needs different forms of it, and I've put it all into one vitamin formula.
7: Now, and you said there was how much vitamin C in your Super C 22 formula?
17: There's 1,500 milligrams per serving.
7: So by taking Super C 22 then, what are some of the things that you'll experience?
17: Well, the first thing you're going to experience is energy. Vitamin C produces energy in the body. There are studies showing that vitamin C helps a person in pain, cardiovascular issues, allergies, unexplained weight gain, diabetics need vitamin C. The list goes on and on. I have a number of patients and clients that are using it, and I brought some emails. Is it okay if I read an email to you?
7: Sure.
17: All right.
7: Sure.
17: This is one of my clients from Tallahassee. His name is Ron.
7: Okay.
17: Now listen to this. After 3 days of being on Super C, his blood pressure dropped. He said the top number dropped 8 points and the bottom number dropped 7 points, and that's after 3 days. He said, now another thing that happened is I became more alert and I now have a clear head.
7: All from vitamin C.
17: Yes. One study in particular showed that if you get on a good supplement like my Super C and you stay on it, the average life expectancy went up 6 years.
7: Wow, that's really amazing. 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This goes way, way beyond just the cold and the flu. 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You're going to learn how to slow down the aging process process and have better skin, joints, and vision. It's all in this very informative book.
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7: 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I'll give it to you again. It's 1-800-208-3209. All right, if you just tuned in, we have Dr. Michael Pincus back in the studio with us today. He's a leading authority on both natural and alternative health. We've been talking about how critical vitamin C is in terms of overall health. You know, Dr. Pincus, I got to ask the question. I mean, you know, you've kind of talked a little bit about some of the things that we can be experiencing without having enough vitamin C. But, you know, the reality is that I'm sure I'm not getting enough vitamin C. Based on what you've said, I'm not arguing that point. But the reality is I'm still standing. I still wake up every morning. What's the big deal here? I mean, hasn't the government figured out that there is some level of vitamin C that you need to have in order to be healthy?
17: When you talk about the government and nutrition and health recommendations, boy, they get like a D minus because their RDA for vitamin C is 60 milligrams.
7: 60 milligrams
17: 60.
7: A day.
17: It's entirely inadequate. The RDA for vitamin C was determined so you don't die from scurvy. But 60 milligrams of vitamin C, it's like partially water in your grass. So it's not quite brown. You see what I mean? And that's the problem with our bodies is that we're not getting the vitamin C we need. And you need vitamin C, the right amounts and the right form in order to get yourself into a high level health.
7: But why is that so critical though? Why is getting enough vitamin C so critical?
17: Well, I'll just recap. Number one, your body doesn't make it. Two is that if you're not getting the right amount of it, which is at least 3,000, 4,000, 5,000 milligrams per day mm-hmm. of vitamin C, you're going to be someone who's on multiple medications, you're running to doctors, you've got blood pressure problems, you don't make the good cholesterol, your triglycerides are high, you might be diagnosed with diabetes, you have pain in your body, you're looking old and you're feeling old before you should be old.
7: All right, well, let's get into this a little bit then. I mean, can you talk about what's in your Super C22 formula?
17: Yeah, well, what I have is, first of all, it's a powder that you mix into cold water.
7: Okay.
17: And each serving is 1,500 milligrams of vitamin C.
7: Okay.
17: And it has 22 different sources of vitamin C, which is very, very important for your body.
7: What's the benefit of having those 22 different sources?
17: Well, the benefit is this, is that your body recognizes these from nature. And there's a number of different sources from nature. There's rose hips, broccoli, a certain type of cherry called an acerola cherry, lemons, limes, grapefruit. With the Super C22, I've tried to duplicate what's in nature, and I put it into one formula.
7: Oh, I see. Okay. Well, speaking of which, can we make some?
17: Yeah, I'd like to try make it right here. Yes.
7: Okay. All right. Now, why a powder instead of, let's say, a pill or a capsule or something like that?
17: Well, vitamin C, it's necessary to get it in your system, not just in your blood, but down to the tissues. So when you mm-hmm. put it in a powder and you put water in it, it activates it. It absorbs quickly. This is the best way to get in your body.
7: It's fizzing. Is it supposed to fizz?
17: Yeah. The fizzing is showing that it's activating. The minerals and all the vitamins, they're actually mixing in the water.
7: Okay. Just keep mixing
17: it up. Yeah, stir it up for a second.
7: All right. All right, let me try this. Ooh, that's really good.
17: It is good, isn't it?
7: Yeah. Yeah, it's like a citrusy, light citrusy taste.
17: It's actual extract of fruits that I put in there to flavor
7: it. That's really good. You did a good job, Dr. Pincus.
17: Well, thank you. Thank you. Yeah. People really enjoy the taste of it. What I recommend, Chris, is you can actually mix up a bunch of it, put it in a thermos or a pitcher. You can keep it in the refrigerator. You can drink it throughout the day.
7: Now, I think most people, myself included, have always thought about vitamin C, with respect to cold and flu and building up your immunity. But, you know, you're talking about things that go way, way beyond that, so what about cardiovascular health? How does vitamin C help with that?
17: Well, vitamin C is needed to keep the inside of the blood vessels strong. And if you look at most of the problems people are having, collapsed arteries, strokes, cholesterol plaques in their body, vitamin C makes what's called collagen tissue in the body. Without it, you don't make this repair tissue. So you get this deterioration occurring when you don't have enough.
7: Okay.
17: So it's very, very important for cardiovascular health.
7: Now, when you take your Super C22 formula, is it something you can feel working? I mean, what can it do?
17: Oh, yeah, you feel it working. The first sign of health is more energy, and you start feeling the energy.
7: Okay.
17: And along with that comes mental clarity.
7: Mm-hmm.
17: Another thing that happens, you have less pain. Your cholesterol is going to go down. The HDL cholesterol, the good one's going to go up. Blood pressure starts to go down. So the list goes on. And I have one client here. I just want to read this. She's a registered nurse. She says, "Dear Dr. Pincus," she said, "I started with your Super C. Now I do it every day." But this nurse, Diane, she said that her LDL cholesterol, she could never get it below 100. And after being on Super C, she dropped it to 94. And that's the only thing she did differently. The bad cholesterol went under 100.
7: I want to let you listeners know that if you want to get a free book about vitamin C and try Dr. Pincus's Super C22 formula absolutely risk-free, there's a special toll-free number to call. 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
7: 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Well, what do you think, folks? This is pretty interesting, isn't it? Dr. Pincus has been really talking to us about vitamin C, and like most of you, I was more under the impression that vitamin C was instrumental in helping to boost your immune system than all of these other things that we've been talking about, including being able to extend your life. But, you know, when you have the government saying, look, all you need is 60 milligrams of vitamin C, I mean, you can see where people are confused.
17: Well, Chris, I said in the beginning of the show here that there's two problems with the vitamin C that you can buy. One is getting enough of it.
7: Yeah.
17: And second, having the right form of vitamin C. Here's the thing. I did go to the supermarket before I got here.
7: Okay.
17: And I brought some vitamin C, and I went and bought these, and I'd like to just show you what's out there. So let's go through this. This particular vitamin C, it has 500 milligrams of vitamin C in it. So right off the bat, you'd have to take 3 tablets to get the same amount of vitamin C that's in my Super C22.
7: Okay. All right.
17: All right. But I want you to read some of the ingredients.
7: All right. So this one has vitamin C. Well, it's just one type, ascorbic acid.
17: Right. It's a single type of vitamin C.
7: Okay.
17: Right.
7: Then it has cellulose.
17: Now, cellulose is ground up newspaper.
7: All right. The next one is vegetable stearic acid.
17: Now, that's an oil, a lubricant, so the pills come out of the machine when they form them.
7: And the next one is silica.
17: Silica is sand.
7: Sand.
17: Like the beach? All right. Huh. So here's another one. Try this one here.
7: Okay. So
17: this is this national brand here.
7: Right.
17: Too.
7: Right. So this is 500 milligrams. Okay. And this is a chewable.
17: Yes.
7: All right.
17: So take a look at the ingredients.
7: Okay. First ingredient is sucrose.
17: Sugar.
7: Okay. Sorbitol.
17: Sugar.
7: Sodium ascorbate.
17: That's a form of vitamin C that's attached to salt. So now you're getting sodium.
7: All right, vegetable stearic acid.
17: That's that lubricant again.
7: And FD&C yellow number 6.
17: There you go, number 6. So now that's artificially colored vitamin C.
7: Now what makes your formula, the Super C22 formula, different from these that we're talking about?
17: Well, what's different about it is I use 22 different forms of vitamin C, and it's all naturally flavored, natural colors. There's nothing artificial in it, Chris. So it's good for you. And it's the only one that has this unique delivery method of being able to drink it down. It's water soluble, goes right to work in your body, and it has the proper amounts of vitamin C per serving. There's 1,500 milligrams per serving.
7: Mm-hmm.
17: There's nothing else on the market like it. I've done tons of research. Vitamin C has over 100,000 studies, and it's really survived the test of time.
7: What do these studies suggest? What are they saying?
17: Well, I'll give you a couple headlines. This study was conducted at the University of California, and it found that people who took vitamin C above the RDA, above 60 milligrams, increased their lifespan up to 6 years. They also found that deaths from cardiovascular disease were reduced over 40%. A study reported in the International Journal of Vitamin and Nutrition concluded that when you have high concentrations of vitamin C in your system, blood pressure comes down. Here's another study. According to the American Journal of Epidemiology, people that had more vitamin C in their diets had greater lung volume, and they measure lung volume by milliliters. And so those who increase their vitamin C every day had an increase of 22 milliliters. Now, that's a lot, especially if you're an asthmatic, a smoker, if you're someone that has allergies. When you get the lung volume up, you get more oxygen in your system, more energy. That's just from vitamin C.
7: Wow. Now, earlier you talked about the connection between vitamin C and weight loss. How does that work?
17: Well, this is kind of groundbreaking research on vitamin C and weight loss. But what happens is vitamin C is a natural appetite suppressant. And it also increases your metabolism and your energy. When your energy goes up, you start feeling better. You can go out and take a walk. Let's burn some of it off.
7: So you've created this Super C22 formula. It's a powder.
17: Right.
7: You mix it into a great tasting beverage, and folks, you'll love the taste of this. Now, when you take your Super C22 formula, is it something you can feel working? I mean, what can it do?
17: Well, the first sign of health is more energy.
7: Mm-hmm.
17: So you're going to have more energy, more mental clarity. You're going to have less pain in your body. Your cholesterol is going to go down. Your triglycerides will go down. The HDL cholesterol, the good one's going to go up.
7: Mm-hmm.
17: Blood pressure starts to go down. You'll have less joint pain. Well, here I've got one of my clients. He's from Oregon. He wrote me this letter. He says, Dr. Pincus, he says, I've been on your Super C for several days now. And he says, so one of the first things that happened for him is he's sleeping a lot better now.
7: Hmm.
17: And he said he used to drag himself out of bed. Now he's waking up, he says, quote, bright-eyed and bushy-tailed. The other thing that he wrote, he said, I'm breathing much better now. He says, I used to get winded climbing the stairs at work especially.
7: Mm-hmm.
17: Now he's breathing better, and he's out walking. 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It's a life changer, Chris.
7: Yeah.
17: Super C22 is a life changer.
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7: 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I'll give it to you again. 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Folks, I bet you're thinking a little differently now about vitamin C. I know I am. Dr. Pincus, with all of this emerging information that's out there, why do you think we're not hearing more about the benefits of vitamin C?
17: It's not a sexy trend, but vitamin C has survived the test of time because it's been around. It was discovered in the 1930s.
7: Mm-hmm.
17: Vitamin C has over 100,000 studies. In fact, one study in particular showed that if you get on a good supplement like my Super C and you stay on it, the average life expectancy went up 6 years.
7: Well, who should, I mean, is there a perfect candidate that you can describe that should be like, it's a no-brainer beyond your Super C22 formula?
17: Well, yes, I would say, first of all, if you're listening out there and you're over the age of 60, it's a no-brainer. You absolutely need to get on my Super C formula because you manifest symptoms more readily than younger people.
7: Mm-hmm.
17: For those of you who are younger in your childbearing years, vitamin C is necessary for you and your baby. And those of you in your 40s and 50s, these are the ages that I call your insurance age. Vitamin C is the most important thing you can do to protect yourself.
7: Mm.
17: So get on it. Even if you're not manifesting symptoms, get on it and stay on it.
7: Okay.
17: And for those of you who have teenagers, young children, I started my son very, very young on Super C, and I can tell you I can count on one hand the number of times he's been sick through his childhood and teen years. So when I say it's Super C, it is Super C. It's a great formula.
7: And by taking Super C 22 then, what are some of the things that you'll experience?
17: Well, the first thing you're going to experience is energy. And along with that comes mental clarity, less pain, better vital signs like blood pressure starts to go down. You'll see that your cholesterol is improving, your HDL, the good cholesterol, goes up,
7: mm-hmm.
17: triglycerides go down,
7: mm-hmm.
17: the inflammatory markers in your blood start to go down. You know, Chris, we're talking about health here.
7: Right. Well, unfortunately, Dr. Pincus, we are about out of time here. Anything else you want to share with our listeners today?
17: Yeah, Chris, first of all, I want to thank you again for having me on your show.
7: It's always great fun, especially when it's a surprise like this.
17: And for those of you listening, I want to let you know that I really believe there's no accidents. 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
25: Since his election as mayor, there's been a tremendous rise in crime, and he hasn't said a word about it. That's interesting. A mayor not speaking to a sudden rise of crime? Well, that would make him look bad. But he's not doing anything to stop it, which means he's okay with it. The culture falling apart, but then he offers the answer. This is happening right now. Ladies and gentlemen, wake up America. New York City is coming to your city. So, hey, everybody, we are in a time and a season in our nation, and that it's unusual. Unusual in the sense that a remarkable thing is happening, and that is in the area of what will our community be like? What will your neighborhood be like? What kind of school will your kids go to? What will they learn? Does that matter to you? Maybe you're single and you don't care about things like that. You have the luxury of too much time on your hands, which is very scary, by the way, because we're required to manage our time to the glory of God. But you're not even thinking on those lines. You're thinking more of, hey, you know what? We're gonna drive to Santa Barbara this weekend, or we're gonna head up to the Hamptons, or we're going to go down to South Beach or wherever you're at, or maybe you're going to be out there and go to the rodeo. And you're just thinking open thoughts like that because it's getting near the weekend and you're calling friends and you're going to see how you're going to fill your time this weekend. And my point in this podcast is not to discuss if that's right or wrong. My point in this podcast is to point out that you do have that freedom to do that. And when I talk about what kind of future is in store for your neighborhood, your street where you live on, do you know how that is to be answered? There's a way to find out. And that is by finding out how your city is being led by community leaders. Now, look, there's a lot of influencers in the world, and let's be honest, most of them we don't care about. There could be 100 of them that are interesting, but let's be honest, you don't care about 95 of them. Highly possible. But did you ever stop to realize that those that are people that you probably don't even know their names are making decisions that will affect literally your, oh, I was reaching for my wallet. Forgot my wallet. I was going to reach for my wallet to say they're making decisions. They're actually going to get inside of your wallet and take money out because they have the authority to do that because we've given them that authority and you don't even know their names. And then they're going to make decisions about what's going to be allowed in your community, on your street, your neighborhood. They're going to make rules. They're going to make laws. They're going to make decisions that will affect you and your future life and your children and your grandchildren. And I want to ask you right now, are you tempted to turn this off right now because it's too practical? And I'm going to give you one argument out of the New Testament and one out of the Old Testament. And I'm going to ask you this question, friend. Do you really believe this? Do you really believe what the Bible says? Because America, California, all 50 states, in a matter of a couple of months, are stepping into the valley of decision. Because right here in the United States right now, unannounced, unbeknownst, is a movement to sterilize Christians, silence them, to do exactly what England just did last week, where they criminalized the use of the Bible to say to somebody that they are a sinner. You can't say that in England anymore, on the streets or in a park. You can't evangelize. I guess maybe you can say it in a church. Not sure. Don't know if there's many pastors. I know a couple, thank God, that would give the gospel in England. But that said, what would you do if there are people vying for power and their agenda is to silence the voice of the Christian and to embrace the religion of the atheist? Atheism is a religion. What does the Bible say to those of us who claim to know God? Old Testament first. Jeremiah 29, verse 7. And seek the peace of the city where I have caused you to dwell, and pray to the Lord for it, for in its peace you will have peace. Pray for the city where you live, where you dwell, where God has sent you, where you are captive. I like that. Pray for the city that rules over you. Pray that it would have peace so that you can live in peace. Jeremiah 29, verse 7. That is an important declaration because God is saying there, Jack, pray for the peace of Chino Hills, California. Jack, pray for the peace of the surrounding cities. So pray for your Belinda. Pray for Diamond Bar. Pray for Anaheim Hills. Pray for Corona. Pray for Chino. Pray for these surrounding cities. On and on it goes. Yes? Pray for your county. Pray for your state. I'm going to ask you this question. I can just watch the numbers drop. Do you pray for your state when God says to pray for your state? See, Jack, where does it say that? Listen to this. In 1 Timothy chapter 2, 1 Timothy chapter 2, now we go to the New Testament. So Jeremiah 29, 7, now we go over to 1 Timothy chapter 2, verses 1 and 2. This is the believer's life. Therefore, I exhort first. Ooh, exhort means therefore. Hey, listen to me. You've got to do this, is what Paul is saying. Therefore, I exhort you, first of all, that supplications, prayers, and intercessions, and the giving of thanks be made for all men. That's all mankind. Intercessions, prayers, right? Supplications. He goes on, verse 2, for kings and all who are in authority, that we may lead a quiet and peaceable life in all godliness and reverence. What does happen is God's saying to us, wherever I have you living, I need you to seek the peace and the welfare of that city, that it does good, that it does godly good. In other words, the ungodly is not going to do godly good. We're going to do godly good. So I'm going to go to my local library and see what they have on display in there. I'm going to go see the books that they have for children, for history. I'm going to go see what kind of religious writings do they have. Oh, how interesting. Zoroastrianism, Shintoism, Buddhism, Islamism, no Christianity? Excuse me, Miss Librarian, for the record, I pay your salary. I want to know why there's no Christianity represented in this library, but everything else is. That's doing righteousness. That's doing the good thing. That's finding out what your kids are being taught in school. What is that teacher all about? You need to find out. You can audit public classes. The public school system cannot keep you out of their system. Go look that up. Find out what's happening in your city council. What are they discussing? Go to a city council meeting. You don't have to stay for the whole thing. But most of the insanity happens later on in the night. So maybe you want to sleep in and stay up late. What are they discussing? What's going on? Find out. Every citizen, I should say every Christian citizen of a community, needs to find out what's going on in their town. And who's making the decisions? What's their names? You're supposed to pray for them. What are their names? What's the name of your mayor? What's the name of your city council? Do you know them? How many kids do they have? What kind of careers do they have? What kind of backgrounds do they have? What kind of faith do they have? Ask them straight up. Hey, hi, Mike, I know that you're on the city council. You represent us. I just need to know some things about you. You are our public figure. Where'd you go to college? I'd love to know that. Where'd you go to school? What's your background? What career? Family life? How's it going? Can I pray for you? What about your kids? Are they healthy? How can I pray for you? Do you have any faith? What's your faith background? These are normal questions. But we've somehow become what I would call demonically polite. We have gone so far to the point of polite is not even being polite anymore. But we've become like demonically polite, which is like strangely, blindedly, like a lamb being led to the slaughter.
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25: And so we need to be praying. And when it talks about to pray for our leaders and our rulers. Now, I'm sitting right now in a nation that is a republic, at least for now. I'm not sure how long it's going to last. And I'm not being funny. Yesterday, in several elections, some communists were elected to office. Socialists who do not even believe in elections, but they pimped what was available to them to get into office or to win the primary with a sworn oath to the Socialistic Party, which calls for the destruction of the U.S. Constitution. And based on the U.S. Constitution, they were elected to office, and they see no problem in that. That is the ultimate hypocrisy. I do not believe in your elections. I do not believe in your Constitution. I do not believe in your freedoms. I do not believe in your government. I do not believe in your country. But I filled out an application as required by law. I ran for office. I kept the campaign rules. I did everything according to your Constitution. I got the votes according to your Constitution. And now I've been elected, and I'm going to do everything I can to destroy your Constitution. That's happening in America as I sit here. How is that happening? Christians, that's how it's happening. Explain it to me. I heard you just say, explain that to me. No, you explain it to me. How do crazy people who should live in other countries, because the other countries is exactly what they want to be in, why are they doing it here? Why don't they go find some other country that's socialistic and communistic and atheistic? Why are they doing that here? Because that's their mission. They're missionaries. They are political missionaries for their God, which is their democracy. Their group to lead the masses. democracy. A group will control the rest. Instead of the group, or instead of the masses sending the handful to represent the will of the people, they turn that over, and it's exactly how Marx, Stalin, Lenin, Mao, Pol Pot, Zoran Mondani, that's exactly how they came to power. A little step at a time. Mikhail Gorbachev put it, or the Soviet manifesto put it this way. Two steps forward, one step back. It's brilliant. Two steps advance, one step retreat. It means this. Take two steps forward, people are going to freak out and tell you to step back. Go ahead and step back. Let the air calm down. Let the temperature cool. Take two steps forward. The people rush up and say, hey, step back. Okay, I'll step back. You step back. This is the Communist Manifesto tactic. Everything calms down. The temperature cools down. People get busy with soccer. You take two steps forward in city council, on the board of supervisors, whatever it is. People yell, hey, we told you to step back. Okay, I'll step back. Guess what you're doing? You're advancing quite effectively, mind you. Two steps forward, one step back means you're advancing. Right now, as I sit here, socialism is advancing rapidly in the United States of America. Don't take it lightly. I'm not terrified of the socialists. I'm terrified of the apathetic Christian. In California, we've got the opportunity to vote for many candidates running for office in many counties and in many state positions. But as I told a pastor last night, I said, you know, for 35 years, I have spent my time equipping and mobilizing and encouraging pastors and Christians to vote their biblical worldview value. And we took the time to instruct them on how to do that. And apparently I wasted my time. It turns out that I overestimated their intelligence, I guess, right? Or I overestimated their commitment. I overestimated their desire to be engaged. Where Christians, and so, not all, but in so many of their rhetoric and conversation, they have rendered themselves irrelevant. They say, I'm not going to vote. So don't vote. Go ahead and take your candle and bury it under the basket, just like Jesus said. Go ahead and do that. And don't be surprised when you wake up and your school, your kid is home from school doing homework and they're writing a paper on socialistic cultures throughout human history, which would be a fascinating paper because if you write it honestly, it's a recipe for disaster, or it is a obituary on how to destroy a country. Because socialism, every country that socialism controls, they eventually have to go to war to attack other countries to get their money so they can keep their socialism going. If they don't attack other countries to steal money, they collapse because socialism doesn't create anything. It only steals or copies. So for example, China, Russia, North Korea, they don't create anything. They have to steal from MIT, Stanford, American universities, or American corporations. Spies infiltrate as aeronautical engineers to send the data back to China. I'm not making it up. I think you know that. Socialism kills the spirit and the soul of people, turns people into the proverbial zombie. I've been to the former Soviet Union 22 times. I've spent a lot of time there. A beautiful people whose hearts and spirits have been ripped out of them because of It's decade upon decade upon decades of socialism and godlessness, because there's no God, remember? He's dead. The leaders are gods. And as I wrap this up, I want you guys, if you really care about this, to make sure that it doesn't happen in New Mexico or California or Washington or Idaho or Tennessee or Ohio. You need to take a look at a little Petri dish. You can get your microscope and you can get your microscope together and you can look at the Petri dish. And you know what I'm looking at? I'm looking at New York City. You know what I'm seeing in New York City? I'm seeing areas that are designated for Friday afternoon Muslim prayer in the public space that everybody pays public taxes for. Everybody has access to, but not right now because the new mayor has designated these areas. Oh, and I'm also seeing and reading that there's laws being changed in New York City to accommodate.
0: Well, I had my make-ahead grilled chicken thigh barbecue chicken salad again for lunch yesterday, and it is so great. There's just, you know, if you're really being lazy, yeah, you could just throw them in the oven. They're going to get tossed in barbecue sauce anyway, but you get such a nice char, especially on my Solaire Infrared Grill. They are tasting fantastic. The Solaire Infrared Grill does such a good job whenever I'm doing chicken, steaks, sausages, veggies. It does a great job, and it does everything hot and fast. The grill heats up to 1,000 degrees in just 3 minutes, which makes it a lot more realistic to be cooking even when you're busy.

0: I love my Solaire infrared grill. I've had it for over a year now, and I use it every single week. And it does the greatest job on steaks. I'm going to do some flat irons this week. It does a great job on chicken, including chicken breasts. I have a video on my social media at Randy Wang Radio on Instagram and Facebook. You can see me doing some sausages on there. I'm going to put up some videos of some chicken breasts later this week. Even does a great job on shrimp, on veggies. The grill heats up to 1,000 degrees in just 3 minutes, which, you know what's the side effect of that? 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
0: Now, over the same period, the average return across bear markets, defined as a decline of 20% or more, has been 34.7%. And the average duration, 13.6 months. You know the drill. I've got a lot to talk about, so let's get started. This is the Greg O'Donnell Financial Hour. 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
4: Two oil tankers yesterday in the Strait of Hormuz. Now British maritime experts are confirming that two tankers were attacked, at least one was hit, and four of them turned around. So this is a sign of continuing attacks against commercial shipping in the Strait, something the U.S., of course, wants to stop, and it's something President Trump has cited in his decision that he's considering about perhaps launching major strikes against Iran once again. Those strikes could begin as early as this weekend. They could last several days. Here's President Trump.
5: We'll be hitting them. We'll be hitting them very hard. And then, you know, at some point, they're going to say, we just can't take it anymore.
4: That decision comes after a great deal of frustration with time given for diplomacy.
6: Fox's Steve Harrigan. The Justice Department is dropping criminal charges against former Olympian David Hearn. He was accused of deliberately damaging the Lincoln Memorial reflecting pool. Well, government lawyers say new evidence shows damage to that reflecting pool was caused by a flawed installation, not by Hearn. Cases of that explosive diarrhea parasite are soaring in Michigan. Fox's Gary Baumgarten.
7: More than 10,000 cases now in the Great Lakes state, making it the hardest hit in the United States. But there is some good news, as public health officials say that the outbreak seems to be slowing down. The state health department says nearly 200 of the patients required hospitalization. That being said, the number of people going to hospitals to complain of diarrhea is declining, leading to hope that the outbreak has peaked. Gary Baumgarten, Fox News.
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9: Temperatures being 30 degrees above average.
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6: A Florida sheriff's office is ramping up its manhunt for a murder suspect they're calling a master of disguise and releasing even more pictures, including one of her hand tattoo, in hopes that somebody will turn her in.
11: It's been more than a month since Isabel Johnson vanished, and now investigators

0: Investigators are releasing new photos in hopes of tracking down the 38-year-old murder suspect. One photo shows a distinctive flower tattoo on Johnson's left hand. Investigators have previously released several photos showing Johnson's tattoos that could help members of the public recognize her despite any attempt she may make to disguise herself while on the run. Johnson is wanted in connection with the death of 43-year-old Jason Coulthart, who was reported missing May 24th and whose remains were found in a shallow grave at a Freepoint, Florida home on June 25th. Now, since then, Johnson has not been located. They say she was last seen at a Destin tattoo shop.
1: Fox's Chanley Painter. Five people have been arrested in connection with that case. Singer-songwriter Carly Simon is opening up about her Parkinson's diagnosis.
2: Grammy award-winning singer-songwriter Carly Simon has Parkinson's disease. The You're So Vain singer revealing a variety of health issues in a statement about the diagnosis, sharing that she's been living with arthritis and had joint replacement surgeries, but her mobility was still on the decline. She's also received treatment for basal cell carcinoma on her face. But through these challenges, Simon is still making music. Simon rose to fame in the 70s and received an Oscar for her song Let the River Run from the movie Working Girl. She's also written 5 children's books and 2 memoirs. Lisa Brady, Fox News.
1: Several social media companies, including Meta, TikTok, Snapchat, and YouTube, are being sued by the families of 4 teenagers who died by suicide. Google, which owns YouTube, says it's reviewing that lawsuit and extends its sympathies to the families. I'm Angelo Bavaro, and this is Fox News.
3: And we go a little something like this. Hit it.
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0: Since 1949, there have been, including the present, 12 bull markets. Defined as a rise of 20% or more. The average price return has been 191.6%. And the average duration, 66.4 months.
1: Wow!
0: Now, over the same period, the average return across bear markets, defined as a decline of 20% or more, has been 34.7%. And the average duration, 13.6 months. You know the drill. I've got a lot to talk about, so let's get started. This is the Greg O'Donnell Financial Hour. I am Greg O'Donnell, your live, local, personal, independent financial advocate, and I do thank you for listening and helping people just like you for over three decades. 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At that point, if you click on the radio link, you'll have the opportunity to ask a question via email to me. I encourage you to send me an email question if you're, you're not digging, calling a live local radio show for fear of someone recognizing your voice. But this is the hour, really the next couple of hours. We'll talk about everything and anything in the world of personal finances, investment strategies, tax planning, estate planning, stock market, social security, real estate financing, long-term care insurance. What about life insurance? Asset? Investment, liability, do you even know? But basically, there's a dollar sign in front of a number, in front of it. I'm going to talk about it. Let you in on a little secret. I'm licensed to talk about it. So again, if you have a question, comment. Let's hear it live and local. So give me a call right here, right now at 866-496-2300 or visit me online at O'DonnellFinancialGroup.com where you can schedule a complimentary conversation with me in a little blue box in the bottom right-hand corner of the website. Or if you like what I have to say, click on one of the Let's Talk links. Let's start the process of providing you with a complimentary, no cost, no obligation financial review. Now you're going to have to participate. I do not give guidance. I don't give advice until you're a client, but I do not give guidance until you've participated in my process. That's right. You need to fully participate to take advantage of my complimentary review. Now, if you want to retain us, Think attorney. If you want to retain us to help you with a specific issue, certainly something that we will consider doing. But I'll be frank, we're busy. If you're not looking for an ongoing relationship, I don't know if we have time for it because of how busy we are. And I get it. And the challenge is you want something right here or right now. And quite frankly, we can't drop everything in order to help someone, when we have other clients that, have been with us for a long period of time. But again, I'm always open to having a conversation. if we can help you in an efficient manner, but I wouldn't feel good about saying, yeah, sure, we can help you, but not be able to help you for a month or so. You know what I mean? So again, I just want to manage your expectations of what the process might look like if we were to help you in a one-off situation. And I get it. There are little things that come up where you just need to figure out something right here, right now. And that's fine. It just may not work for us at the O'Donnell Financial Group. We're busy, like I said, and I think it's a function of we're honest, we're straightforward, we're fiduciaries, and we treat people the way we want to be treated. So, again, my personal thought process is take advantage of the complimentary review if you're prepared to participate. If you're not, you know, again, you can always try it next year. Now, the firm, the O'Donnell Financial Group, is a registered investment advisor, as I shared, which is also known as an RIA. We'll be talking about what an RIA is and does really over the next few hours. We'll also try to talk about why you want to have a fiduciary in your corner. And unfortunately, we're going to spend some time talking about some of the challenges that folks encounter when they get it wrong. I was lucky enough to be able to have a conversation with a client this past week and help them catch a scam before they lost, what's it, six figures? Yeah, six figures. So, again, we can talk about that. If something sounds too good to be true or someone's pressuring you into putting some money up for a home improvement project because that's the only way they're going to do your job, let's have a conversation about that. 866-496-2300. But another great show lined up for you. All begins and ends with you. All begins and ends with you. So if you want to get in the queue, Dion's ready. Dion's ready for you. All you have to do is give us a call. 866-496-2300. Like I said, another great show lined up. There's something in the air right now. Something in the air. We're getting lots of calls on Roth IRAs, Roth IRA conversions. If you want to have a conversation, we're going to spend some time talking about it. But if you're on the website, take a look at the IRA tax calculator. Great tool to help you understand the potential tax implications if you were to do a conversion right now, as well as if you put in the proper document information, we'll provide you with an RMD breakdown of what your situation may look like in the future. All right. So again, have a question? 866-496-2300 is the number. 866-496-2300 is the number. So the market posted solid gains through the week. NASDAQ was up 1.58. Again, rounding up, rounding down. Dow was up about a point. S&P 500 was also up about a point. Intel, remember them? Up 2.8%. Small cap stocks are up about 0.3%. Some big names are big movers this past week. Microsoft was up 21.75%. Amazon was up 17% for the week. Apple was down about 7.25%. SpaceX, remember them? haven't been hearing a lot about them. Not fielding many calls about what should we do. SpaceX was down almost 6% for the week. Gold's up about 1.25% for the week. Oil was down 6.25%. It's hovering right around $84 a barrel. Certainly not seeing it at the pump now, are we? Federal Reserve held rates steady. Three committee members voted for an increase, which rattled the markets temporarily. We'll talk about that as well. Bond markets urging the Fed to increase rates as rates rose. Warsh's credibility is coming into some question after the second meeting and his lack of guidance. The bond market's what, two, maybe three times larger than the stock market? It'll have some influence. Remember a couple of years ago, when the president got back into office, they started playing, you know, the tariff trauma. The bond market is the reason I believe that he walked back some of his policies very quickly. The 10-year was up another 7 bips, closed about 4.75% for the week. 30-year is up 12 bips, 5.28%, the highest since 2004. 30-year mortgage continues to climb, up another 8 basis points to just slightly above 6.625%. 15-year mortgage is now topping 6%. The CME, Fed Watch tool, is now giving a rate increase, a 2026 rate increase, a greater than 90% chance of the Fed raising rates. And get this, the watch tool is giving us a 54% chance that the increase is going to be 50 basis points. Volatility will be heightened. We're going into August, the last summer months. We generally have a lot of traders. I know we have algorithms now. We have computers doing a lot of that stuff, or that's what you're going to say. But we have a lot. We're going to have greater volatility because we're going to have that much less trading activity, because people are just taking time off. They're going to pull in the reins, if you will, a little. So just be on the watch for that. Now, when it comes to interest rates, the long end is definitely seeing a rise when it's all said and done. If you're looking out 10, 20, 30 years, even in the corporate AAAs, corporate AAAs are 5.5 to 6.125% for between 10 and 30 years, quite the move. Now, money market's about 3.5%. 3-month CDs about 3.85. 6-9 are right around 4. A 12's about 4.125. 4.25 about 24 months out. 4.375 about 36 months out. And then between 48 and 60 months, we're seeing about 4.625%. So a differential about 75 basis points over liquid money. And I know Jamie Dimon, the head of Chase, right? He came out this week saying he wouldn't be buying, treasuries at 4.6%. So that was kind of an interesting comment. I don't know the man, but he feels like he's more pessimistic, more bear leaning than anything. So we're going to want to keep a close eye on that. That much is for sure. And of course, year to date, Microsoft is down about 4%. Meta's down about 16%, 15.625%, and Tesla's off about 30%. Is that right? Almost 31% year to date. That should give you some rise. And SpaceX, you know, the big marketing machine, it's closed at 108, which is, they're down about 27.5% from the open. And just about 50% from the high. So if you have a question, 866-496-2300. I come back. I'll keep talking money because that's what I do. Talking about things that may affect you and your money. Stick around and learn more. 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

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So if you have a question, trying to figure some stuff out, you know, a good starting point, you know, let's just say you want to check me out or check somebody else out, on the right hand, at the bottom of the right hand side of my website, if you scroll all the way down to the bottom, you're going to see a link that says FINRA Broker Check. If you click on that link, I make it easy for you because I've got nothing to hide. If you click on that link, then it'll take you directly to my regulatory page, my FINRA regulatory page. And since I am also, or in addition to those licenses, I am also a registered investment advisor. The firm, you can check out the firm by clicking on the SEC site. And if you're, you know, want to use me as a reference or a way to get to the site, delete my name, put whoever it is that you're looking to hire is, or you're talking to, and look to see if there's any red dots regarding history. Actually, it says disclosures, disclaimers. If there are any disclosure events, interesting article this past week, regarding the CFP, Certified Financial Planners Board, and how they may not be working in your best interest, the organization, because of the lack of transparency. The article went on to say, and Alan Roth, I think is the gentleman's name, because of the lack of, or due to the lack of transparency, one could make the argument that it's not as forthright as they're making themselves out to be. And we've run across, look, we've got a bunch of people in Sacramento and Washington, right, who are working in our best interests. So again, I digress, but if you want to check me out, or if you're just trying to figure out how to check out a financial advisor, the other thing that I do this annually. I pay for this service. National Ethics Bureau, National Ethics Check, right above the FINRA check. I pay a fee for the service to check out all my regulatory licenses. Remember, I'm a real estate broker, I'm a mortgage broker, I'm an insurance broker, I'm a securities broker, and I'm a registered investment advisor. I have a lot of licenses. But I pay that service to do the background. It's kind of like a LexisNexis, where it's a very thorough deep dive. But like I've always said, got nothing to hide. So I'd rather be forthright in terms of who I am. Now, I'm not right for everybody. I have an opinion. I'm very straightforward, but I'm going to treat you the way I want to be treated. And that's with respect and integrity. But I am very direct, and that doesn't necessarily always rub people the right way. So that's all I'm going to say on that. Roth, I talked about this at the beginning of the show. A lot of you are talking about, you know, the Roth IRAs, Roth conversions. How do you get there? There's eligibility requirements. There's income limits. There's contribution limits. There also are withdrawal rules associated with Roth IRAs. You need to be well versed when it comes to them, because what you don't want to do is believe that you can make a contribution
And all of a sudden, you're going to have to unwind the transaction. Now, conversion is different. Depending on how much money you make, will limit how much you can put into a Roth IRA. Do a conversion. The government's more than happy to let you do a conversion because that's going to be considered income, and that income is going to be taxed, federal and state levels. But there's no limit to the amount of money that you can convert from a 401k or an IRA. But in order to contribute, to continue to keep funding it, that's where income limitations come into play. This year, for those of you who are 50 years and older, and those of you who are accustomed to taking advantage of the catch-up, if you're earning more than $155,000, then your catch-up contribution is going to have to go into the Roth catch-up, right? Because the government wants their tax dollars, and if you've been accustomed to taking advantage of the catch-up, saving more money, it's going to have to go into that bucket, all right? And again, there's a super catch-up for those of you who are 60, 61, 62, and 63 years of age, which will allow you to put in an additional bucket of or additional dollars for retirement. And it all makes sense. The question really comes down to, are you willing to trade tax deductibility today for no taxes in the future? And what's the right mix? And that's sometimes where a guy like me comes into play to help you kind of figure that out. I don't want to say it's behavioral, but it's emotional, right? But it is behavioral because depending on how you were raised around money, how you feel about money, everyone has a different little bit of take on it. So I'm a fan of it. I don't know who would say that's not a good idea, but it's something we can talk about a little bit later in the show. Which time do we have left, Dion? All right, it looks like I'm a little bit long-winded again today. So why don't we do this? Why don't we take a quick break? Come back. We can talk about being self-employed, the economy, the stock market. 866-496-2300 is the number. 866-496-2300 is the number. And, whatever's ailing you, call me. Call the doctor. You're listening to me, Greg O'Donnell, on the ODFI Radio Network.

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2: 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It's a term that has gained popularity as the regulatory environment continues to shift and evolve. 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It means that as financial advisors, we are ethically bound to act in your best interests, essentially putting your interests above our own. While the term has become more widespread lately, the concept is nothing new. Regardless of any regulatory body, we always work to represent you, to ensure that the financial advice we provide is objective and unbiased, and that your unique needs are always our primary focus. It starts at the very beginning when we work together to complete your financial profile. 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

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And if you just happen to be tuning in, I am Greg O'Donnell. I've been in the personal financial service business now for over 3 decades. Loans, investments, insurance, real estate, your personal financial life. Are you a small business owner like I am? Is there a dollar sign in front of a number? Well, if there is, I believe I can help you. Like I said, I've been doing this for a long time. Started out in real estate, transitioned to real estate financing. While I was quite successful as a real estate financier, I added to my resume by getting all of my securities licenses, and the rest is kind of history. Obviously, insurance is part of the process when it comes to holistic planning. You have to be able to give advice when it comes to all things financial. That's what a wealth manager, that's what a holistic advisor, that's what a fiduciary does, as opposed to that gentleman or lady who just want to work between 9 and 1 and help you with your investments, which is totally fine, but just understand they may or may not. It's funny, I had a call from a client who relocated to another state, and They're asking about QCDs. And they're like, yeah, our tax person tells us we can do a QCD. And I said, no, you can't. They're like, well, he said we can. I said, well, you're not old enough. And I said, you gotta be 70 and a half to do one. And they're like, you sure? Cause our CPA said, like, hey, if your CPA wants to sign or your tax person wants to sign your tax returns saying you're eligible for it, that's fine with me, but let me double check, right? Well, sure enough, a little bit of experience. Moi was right. And this is kind of the challenge. I mean, I don't know that gentleman's practice, that tax professional's practice, but, and again, in the moment, probably moving quickly, maybe he just assumed they were older. I'm not sure how that happens, but, in the securities world, this came up this last week as well. There's a thing called KYC, Know Your Client. I have to, how else do you give fiduciary guidance unless you know stuff about your client? So and tax professionals are generally held to a fiduciary standard. They don't act like it, but they certainly do because they don't want any responsibility, but that's a whole nother conversation. So, I digress here. Mike writes, I'm in bankruptcy, chapter 11 for over 7 years. I have been through a painful probate lawsuit against my sister and have had no representation when I go to court due to my lawyer quit at the last minute. I was not able to find an attorney in time as the courts were just starting to reopen. No lawyer wanted to take on any new clients at that time. That being said, I lost big. I've been able to have my BK confirmed, and I have made 95% of my obligations, but I'm still stuck not being dismissed. There has been some financial difficulties and hardships along the way. I still owe the arrears of when I was not able to pay my mortgage back in 2019, along with my SBA loan for my business that I own. I try to find ways to tap into my equity value to pay off my outstanding debts and have one loan. The banks are coming down on me with demand letters, so I need good advice to save my home. This is a big task that I need help finding the correct method of short selling my house. Please let me know if you could help guide me out of this dilemma. Well, it's been years, since short selling was big, but you're trying to save your house, but you're trying to short sell it. I'm not sure why you're trying to short sell it. When you short sell a property, that means your property's upside down, meaning you owe more on it than it's worth.
So if that's the case, I would just give the keys back to the lender, the deed in lieu of foreclosure, and walk away. If you have a first and you have a second, the second lender will get wiped out if they've got to cure the first in order to protect their interests. In the back of my mind, I don't know this with SBA, but I think in the back of my mind, you're on the hook for the SBA loan. It's kind of like college debt. So my question is, so you've made 95% of your obligations. I don't know. It feels to me like, Mike, that you've had some bad guidance. You've made 95% of your obligations, so why hasn't the bankruptcy been discharged? Until the bankruptcy is discharged, you're kind of stuck. It's generally 4 years. I think there may have been a Fannie Mae, Freddie Mac adjustment where it's 2 years after the discharge. We'd have to talk offline, on this one. But maybe the terminology is just a little bit off. So, maybe there's a way. I just don't know. Derek writes, was 401k/Roth. I'm leaving my current employer with a matching 401k. My new employer has a smaller match, but there's a 6-month gap before eligibility. Should I convert to a Roth or other ideas? Just gamble for 6 months with what I would have contributed? Well, look, your income's going to be lower for the next 6 months, so I'm making the assumption you're not going to start until the first of January of 2027. Maybe it's February 2027. And if your income is down, not knowing what your income level is, it could make sense. Could make sense to do a Roth conversion at this particular moment in time. My question is, where are the taxes going to come from to pay for the Roth conversion? But you could certainly do that. Your income's going to be in a lower bracket, so I'm good with that. I would think I would do that. I definitely wouldn't leave my old 401k Roth with the old employer, so I'd move it into an IRA. Fairly easy to do the conversion. In theory, taxes are owed at the time of the conversion. There are no do-overs. If you go to the website, go to my website, O'Donnellfinancialgroup.com. Click on the IRA tax calculator. It'll help you understand that. Obviously, Derek, if I knew your age and knew how much money we're talking about, maybe it's an easier conversation. I just don't know. Hi, Greg. I have two questions. What online company to upgrade my family trust do you recommend? And my other question is, am I responsible for my husband's debts if we never combined our finances? Just wondering, if he goes first, he has lots of debts, and I don't. So no, I don't have an online company. I generally don't make recommendations. Certainly make recommendations for my clients when it comes to other professionals, because I don't want to be I don't want to be the guy who's blamed for something. And regarding your husband's debts, this is where an attorney and a estate attorney would probably help a little bit better. I believe a creditor is going to make the argument that the debts were for the benefit of the community, meaning you and your husband's community. In California, a community property state. I've heard it go both ways. So if you've kept all your finances separate, and if you own the home separately, and, again, is he on the loan? Is he on the house? They can't force you to sell to pay off his debts because, it's your residence. But could they put a lien on it? Kick him out. That's do that now.
Yeah, that's an interesting one. And if you're thinking about trying to find a online company to help you with the trust, to help you do that, I don't think that level of expertise that you probably need is really going to help you. Let's get time for a couple more, Dion. James writes, what is the best time to modify RMD distribution from conventional IRA? I'm 89. I'm sorry, James. I'm not sure I truly understand your question. As you get older, your RMD percentage is going to go higher and higher and higher because the government would ideally like you to have exhausted that IRA so they could have maximized all of your tax dollars that you owe them. What is the best time to modify RMD distribution for conventional IRA? I'm not clear on your question. You could do a QCD, a qualified charitable distribution, so you could avoid some taxation, on that. Why don't you give us a call at 866-496-2300. That's 866-496-2300. All right, we'll take a quick break. When I come back, I'll keep talking money because that's what I do. Stay tuned. This is the Greg O'Donnell Financial Hour on the ODFI Radio Network.

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1: I'm leaving you in my will. I'm tweaking it, and you're in it.
2: No. Don't do that.
1: It's done. You're in.
2: I don't want to be in. I have money. I don't need it. Give it to someone who needs it.
1: When I die, I want you to know how much I care about you.
2: I'm not going to keep it. I'm going to give it to charity.
1: My best friend, you're getting it.
2: No, I'm making a Sherman-esque statement about the will right now.
1: I'm sick of your historical references.
2: If nominated, I will not run. If bequeathed, I will not accept.
1: Well, I'm bequeathing.
2: Well, I'm not accepting.
1: You'll have to accept.
2: Don't give it to me.
1: Don't hurt my feelings.
2: I'm not going to keep a penny of it.
1: You're hurting me.
2: Thank you, but I don't want it.
1: I'm giving it to you anyway, pal.
2: Oh, my God.
3: Well, I appreciate you staying with me. I am Craig O'Donnell. If you tried calling in, and the phone lines are off, but if you tried calling in and we weren't able to get to your call, then please remember that you can call back now. I have operators standing by, more than happy to take down your information, and someone on the team will be back in touch with you this weekend, if you'd so desire. 866-496-2300. Now, you can simply go to the website, click on the Let's Talk, any of the Let's Talk links, if you like what you have, you like what I've been saying the past few hours or so. I'm always amazed at how quickly these hours buzz by. 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So if we can help you with your financial life, and you might be surprised how quickly you get a phone call back at an odd time. I always get a kick out of the calls of when I call someone back, they're like, "What are you doing working on a Saturday?" I'm like, "I just finished the show." "Well, yeah, you should go home." So just can't make people happy. Anyway, 866-496-2300 is the number. So I wanted, there's something going on in the air right now with respect, or maybe there's something going on in the air again, because this is a kind of a conversation that's ongoing. The Roth IRA. How do you get there? You know, I mean, no one argues, no one in the right mind could argue that a Roth concept is a great boon for retirees. Which is where you're headed, whether you like it or not, just think of it. A pool of money you can pull from tax-free in retirement. Sign me up. Sign everyone up, right? Everybody in the Roth pool, it's a no-brainer. So you'll hear them say, you know, Roth contributions, Roth conversions, Roth 401ks, Roth IRAs, Roth on steroids. I'm sure you probably heard that one. But some smart people say, wait a minute. It's not as easy as that. It's not a slam dunk in every situation. Who's right? Who's wrong? Like most things in life, in retirement planning and investing, the truth is more nuanced than always or never, or more individual than one size fits all. First, neither the traditional or the Roth concept is better. They are different, and they each play an important part in your retirement strategy. For those in low tax brackets and able to save, the Roth is truly a no-brainer, right? There's no reason to defer low taxation only to pay taxes in retirement. Enough said. Now, for those in higher tax brackets in 2026, 22% or greater, or over, I should say, 44,726 for singles or 89,451 for joint, the decision becomes more complex. The government simply does not provide us with many ways to mitigate the tax bite. Believe it or not, back in the 80s, you could deduct credit card interest, car loan interest, mortgage interest, real estate taxes. Some of those are still around in one form or another, but there's been a lot of takeaways. But as a practical matter, in most cases, the tax code makes it less advantageous to itemize than to take the current standard deduction. One of the few ways we have left to minimize taxes is to contribute to traditional or pre-tax retirement accounts. For most folks in their peak earning years, even contributing to a Roth 401k can be less than exciting. If I told you, sure, you can contribute to the Roth 401k, but to the degree you do, as opposed to making a traditional contribution, your take-home pay will go down and your tax liability will go up. Well, great, right? But what about a traditional 401k? My taxes stay low as possible, right? And my take-home pay is steady. Now, if we understand the trade-off, you can make a reasonable decision to put some or all the money towards the Roth and pay more in current taxes. But as I say, it's not unreasonable and a lot less taxing to simply bypass the Roth in your peak earning years. How about conversions? One important concept to understand before doing a conversion is the break point. The break even is the year in which, given the same rate of return, both the traditional IRA you converted from and the Roth you converted to would be equal in relative value. Relative value takes into account that you will have to pay tax on the traditional withdrawal and will not pay tax on a withdrawal on the Roth. In other words, how long does it take to recoup what we paid in taxes on the conversion? Obviously, if we execute conversions during our peak earning years, our tax bracket is high and our break even is further out. This is particularly true if we take money out of the traditional retirement vehicle to pay the taxes. In this scenario, conversions while in a high tax bracket and withholding done from pre-tax funds to pay the tax, the break even often suggests the conversion does not make financial sense for individuals making the conversion. It might make sense for those inheriting funds. So what's the plan? Your end goal might inform the decision maker around Roth conversions. Remember that also funds converted to a Roth must be held for 5 years and until after the age of 59 and a half so that the withdrawals are entirely tax and penalty free. Now, you can always withdraw your contribution because you pay tax on said contribution. The Roth is great, but how do we get there? For low-income folks, I tend to believe it's a no-brainer, but it is a cash flow conversation. If you're in your peak earning years, it can be a difficult decision. Again, my situation, I think I have enough in traditional. So everything I put in now going forward is the Roth, so that when my children inherit it, they'll inherit it tax-free. And they'll have another 10 years before they have to take it out. A good strategy, put a small percentage towards your 401k, even as you are otherwise maxing out your retirement plan with traditional money. If it doesn't hurt too much, add a little bit more to the Roth. Start and keep building that Roth bucket. Now, another strategy might be max it all out into the Roth. Try it for a quarter and see how you do. Another strategy is after 59 and a half, the principal converted to the Roth is immediately available without tax or penalty. The earnings will be taxed if not held for 5 years. You can convert small amounts annually, managing the tax hit. Now expanding Roth holdings and maintaining control of funds just in case you need them. You know, again, everyone's tax picture is a little bit different, but remember, only a portion of Social Security income is taxed at the federal level, and Social Security is not taxed at all by the state of California currently. This can take effect. You can take your effective tax rate down in retirement and make the tax hit of the conversion that much more appealing. As I shared, no one is arguing that Roth money in retirement isn't great, but it is all about how you get there. I'll be back next week right here, same time, same station. We'll be talking about what's important to you. Things like your money, your investments, your real estate, your assets and your liabilities, your insurances, all of them. Will your retirement income outlive you? 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That's 866-496-2300.

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3: Middle charges against former Olympian David Hearn. He was accused of deliberately damaging the Lincoln Memorial reflecting pool. Government lawyers say new evidence shows damage to that reflecting pool was caused by a flawed installation, not by Hearn. Memorial services were held this week for the late Senator Lindsey Graham. Attention has now turned to the race for a Senate seat, with a special Republican primary set for August 11th. A crowded field of candidates is seeking that nomination. Mark Lynch joining Fox's Saturday in America to discuss that race.
4: What our campaign's about, putting God first again. That's how our country was founded. And that's the only way we will make America great again, is with God first again.
3: That is one of those candidates. The late Senator Lindsey Graham's sister, Darlene Graham, was appointed by South Carolina Governor Henry McMaster to serve the remainder of her brother's Senate term. America's listening to Fox News.
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3: A Florida sheriff's office is ramping up its manhunt for a murder suspect they're calling a master of disguise, and releasing even more pictures, including one of her hand tattoo, and hope somebody will turn her in.
17: It's been more than a month since Isabel Johnson vanished, and now investigators are releasing new photos in hopes of tracking down the 38-year-old murder suspect. One photo shows a distinctive flower tattoo on Johnson's left hand. Investigators have previously released several photos showing Johnson's tattoos that could help members of the public recognize her despite any attempt she may make to disguise herself while on the run. Johnson is wanted in connection with the death of 43-year-old Jason Colthart, who was reported missing May 24th and whose remains were found in a shallow grave at a Freepoint, Florida home on June 25th. Now, since then, Johnson has not been located. They say she was last seen at a Destin tattoo shop.
3: That is Fox's Chanley Painter. 5 people have been arrested in connection with that case. Singer-songwriter Carly Simon opening

0: up about her Parkinson's diagnosis.
1: Grammy award-winning singer-songwriter Carly Simon has Parkinson's disease. The You're So Vain singer revealing a variety of health issues in a statement about the diagnosis, sharing that she's been living with arthritis and had joint replacement surgeries, but her mobility was still on the decline. She's also received treatment for basal cell carcinoma on her face. But through these challenges, Simon is still making music. Simon rose to fame in the 70s and received an Oscar for her song Let the River Run from the movie Working Girl. She's also written 5 children's books and 2 memoirs. Lisa Brady, Fox News.
0: Several major social media companies, including Meta, TikTok, Snapchat, and YouTube, are being sued by the families of 4 teenagers who died by suicide. Google, which owns YouTube, says it's reviewing that lawsuit and extends its sympathies to those families. I'm Angelo Bavaro, and this is Fox News.
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0: Since 1949, there have been, including the present, 12 bull markets. Defined as a rise of 20% or more. The average price return has been 191.6%. And the average duration, 66.4 months.
1: Wow!
0: Now, over the same period, the average return across bear markets, defined as a decline of 20% or more, has been 34.7%. And the average duration, 13.6 months. You know the drill. I've got a lot to talk about, so let's get started. This is the Greg O'Donnell Financial Hour. I am Greg O'Donnell, your live, local, personal, independent financial advocate, and I do thank you for listening and helping people just like you for over three decades. 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At that point, if you click on the radio link, you'll have the opportunity to ask a question via email to me. I encourage you to send me an email question if you're, you're not digging, calling a live local radio show for fear of someone recognizing your voice. But this is the hour, really the next couple of hours. We'll talk about everything and anything in the world of personal finances, investment strategies, tax planning, estate planning, stock market, social security, real estate financing, long-term care insurance. What about life insurance? Asset? Investment, liability, do you even know? But basically, there's a dollar sign in front of a number, in front of it. I'm going to talk about it. Let you in on a little secret. I'm licensed to talk about it. So again, if you have a question, comment. Let's hear it live and local. So give me a call right here, right now at 866-496-2300 or visit me online at O'DonnellFinancialGroup.com where you can schedule a complimentary conversation with me in a little blue box at the bottom right-hand corner of the website. Or if you like what I have to say, click on one of the Let's Talk links. Let's start the process of providing you with a complimentary, no cost, no obligation financial review. Now you're going to have to participate. I do not give guidance. I don't give advice until you're a client, but I do not give guidance until you've participated in my process. That's right. You need to fully participate to take advantage of my complimentary review. Now, if you want to retain us, Think attorney. If you want to retain us to help you with a specific issue, certainly something that we will consider doing. But I'll be frank, we're busy. You know, if you're not looking for an ongoing relationship, I don't know if we have time for it because of how busy we are. And I get it. I get it. And the challenge is you want something right here or right now. And quite frankly, we can't drop everything in order to help someone when we have other clients that have been with us for a long period of time. But again, I'm always open to having a conversation if we can help you in an efficient manner, but I wouldn't feel good about saying, yeah, sure, we can help you, but not be able to help you for a month or so. You know what I mean? So again, I just want to manage your expectations of what the process might look like if we were to help you in a one-off situation. And I get it. There are little things that come up where you just need to figure out something right here, right now. And that's fine. It just may not work for us at the O'Donnell Financial Group. We're busy, like I said, and I think it's a function of we're honest, we're straightforward, we're fiduciaries, and we treat people the way we want to be treated. So, again, my personal thought process is take advantage of the complimentary review if you're prepared to participate. If you're not, you know, again, you can always try it next year. Now, the firm, the O'Donnell Financial Group, is a registered investment advisor, as I shared, which is also known as an RIA. We'll be talking about what an RIA is and does really over the next few hours. We'll also try to talk about why you want to have a fiduciary in your corner. And unfortunately, we're going to spend some time talking about some of the challenges that folks encounter when they get it wrong. I was lucky enough to be able to have a conversation with a client this past week and help them catch a scam before they lost, what's it, six figures? Yeah, six figures. So, again, we can talk about that. If something sounds too good to be true or someone's pressuring you into putting some money up for a home improvement project because that's the only way they're going to do your job, let's have a conversation about that. 866-496-2300. But another great show lined up for you. All begins and ends with you. All begins and ends with you. So if you want to get in the queue, Dion's ready. Dion's ready for you. All you have to do is give us a call. 866-496-2300. Like I said, another great show lined up. There's something in the air right now. Something in the air. We're getting lots of calls on Roth IRAs, Roth IRA conversions. If you want to have a conversation, we're going to spend some time talking about it. But if you're on the website, take a look at the IRA tax calculator. Great tool to help you understand the potential tax implications if you were to do a conversion right now, as well as if you put in the proper document information, we'll provide you with an RMD breakdown of what your situation may look like in the future. All right. So again, have a question? 866-496-2300 is the number. 866-496-2300 is the number. So the market posted solid gains for the week. NASDAQ was up 1.58. Again, rounding up, rounding down. Dow was up about a point. S&P 500 was also up about a point. Intel, remember them? Up 2.8%. Small cap stocks are up about 0.3%. Some big names are big movers this past week. Microsoft was up 21.75%. Amazon was up 17% for the week. Apple was down about 7.25%. SpaceX, remember them? haven't been hearing a lot about them. Not fielding many calls about what should we do. SpaceX was down almost 6% for the week. Gold's up about 1.25% for the week. Oil was down 6.25%. It's hovering right around $84 a barrel. Certainly not seeing it at the pump now, are we? Federal Reserve held rates steady. Three committee members voted for an increase, which rattled the markets temporarily. We'll talk about that as well. Bond markets urging the Fed to increase rates as rates rose. Warsh's credibility is coming into some question after the second meeting and his lack of guidance. The bond market's what, two, maybe three times larger than the stock market? It'll have some influence. You remember a couple of years ago, when the president got back into office, they started playing, you know, the tariff trauma. The bond market is the reason I believe that he walked back some of his policies very quickly. The 10-year was up another 7 bips, closed about 4.75% for the week. 30-year is up 12 bips, 5.28%, the highest since 2004. 30-year mortgage continues to climb up another 8 basis points to just slightly above 6.625%. 15-year mortgage is now topping 6%. The CME, Fed Watch tool is now giving a rate increase, 2026 rate increase, a greater than 90% chance of the Fed raising rates. And get this, the watch tool is giving us a 54% chance that the increase is going to be 50 basis points. Volatility will be heightened. We're going into August, the last summer months. We generally have a lot of traders. I know we have algorithms now. We have computers doing a lot of that stuff, or that's what you're going to say. But we have a lot. We're going to have greater volatility because we're going to have that much less trading activity, because people are just taking time off. They're going to pull in the reins, if you will, a little. So just be on the watch for that. Now, when it comes to interest rates, the long end is definitely seeing a rise when it's all said and done. If you're looking out 10, 20, 30 years, even in the corporate AAAs, are 5.5 to the 6.125% for between 10 and 30 years, quite the move. Now, money market's about 3.5%. 3-month CDs about 3.85. 6-9 are right around 4. A 12 is about 4.125. 4.25 about 24 months out. 4.375 about 36 months out. And then between 48 and 60 months, we're seeing about 4.625%. So a differential about 75 basis points over liquid money. And I know Jamie Dimon, the head of Chase, right? He came out this week saying he wouldn't be buying, treasuries at 4.6%. So that was kind of an interesting comment. I don't know the man, but he feels like he's more pessimistic, more bear leaning than anything. So, well, we're going to want to keep a close eye on that. That much is for sure. And of course, year to date, Microsoft is down about 4%. Meta's down about 16%, 15.625%, and Tesla's off about 30%? Is that right? Almost 31% year to date. That should give you some rise. And SpaceX, you know, the big marketing machine, it's closed at 108, which is, they're down about 27.5% from the open, and just about 50% from the high. So, if you have a question, 866-496-2300. I come back, I'll keep talking money because that's what I do. Talking about things that may affect you and your money. Stick around and learn more. 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

0: You may have heard the term fiduciary in the news recently. It's a term that has gained popularity as the regulatory environment continues to shift and evolve. But what exactly is a fiduciary? And why might someone choose to work with an advisor who holds themselves to a fiduciary standard? A fiduciary refers to a person or organization that is held to a higher standard of conduct and trust. It means that as financial advisors, we are ethically bound to act in your best interests, essentially putting your interests above our own. While the term has become more widespread lately, the concept is nothing new. 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

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I am your host, Greg O'Donnell. 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Because I'm live, local, or very much unrehearsed. But because I can give you real practical advice regarding home ownership, rental properties, 1031s, DSTs, IISTs, developing properties, building properties, life insurance products, the stock market, your workplace retirement plan, AMT and estate tax concerns, college funding. What about addressing the reality of just getting a little bit older? So if you have a question of any of these, then please, by all means, give me a call. Let's have a conversation. Let's help educate our community. Because if you ask a question, it's going to possibly answer someone else's concerns. It's not identical. None of us are identical. You look nothing like your neighbor to the left or to the right of you. But we have similarities in when it comes to money. Warren Buffett, he's thinking that too many investors are gambling right now. Blue chip stocks, earnings lifted blue chip stocks. So I'm looking at the market right now. Since the Trump election, blue chip stocks, which is really defined by value, which you could say are Dow Jones Industrial Average, the 30 largest, slowest moving. They're up about 25% since the president became president again for the second time. It's always interesting to see the correlation of when volatility hits, because blue chips certainly do decrease. Since President Trump became president for the second time, NASDAQ's up about 37%, S&P 500's up 29%, and the Dow's up 24% since, November 5th of 2024. So not a bad rate of return, certainly by any stretch of the imagination. But it's always interesting. And again, this is a function of the market that we're in right now, right? Sometimes you just doesn't make sense. When the flight to safety, the flight to quality sometimes takes as big a hit as the more speculative plays in the marketplace. And then there's this Visa is posting post revenue increases. They're making money. So what are they doing? They're laying off 7% of their workforce. 7% of the workforce, and hopefully that's not you. Obviously Visa's, they have a couple different, locations here in the Bay Area. They have that new signage across the ballpark. They're taking down a lot of space by, Giant Stadium, and then they're also in Foster City. But maybe this is kind of I don't want to say a warning sign, but just pay attention to this. Look, they're making money. They're selling high. Yes, they're firing people, but they're repositioning the stock. No different than what you should be doing right now, looking at your portfolios. I know you went into this with an allocation in mind, how much you're going to put in the various asset classes that you're invested in. Some have grown, some have decreased. Do you rebalance the portfolio back to your original allocation? That's what you should be considering. Now again, if it's a taxable account, what you're going to want to do is see what your tax liability potentially is. If your methodology is more momentum based, well, that's a different conversation. But if you take a very disciplined and unemotional approach to being tactically constrained, constantly rebalancing. And again, we all do it differently. My direct index approach, we do it monthly. Generally, the observation date's about the 16th of every month. Position's down more than 5%. We're gonna sell that loser, right? Right? We're gonna maintain all our winners. We want to harvest our losses for future years. Taxable accounts, we're gonna have to understand what your tax budget is.
qualified accounts, meaning IRAs, 401ks, you can rebalance as often as you want. The question is, in some years, we're going to rebalance more often than other years. The question really comes down to, are you okay with that approach? Or understand the implications of that approach. People often will call and say, oh, do you have a stop loss strategy? Well, sure. Sure we do. The challenge with that is the whipsaw, right? If you say it's 5% or 10%, as soon as you put that stop loss in place, you're probably going to experience some volatility. You're going to sell out of positions, and that position that was down is going to bounce back up, and then you're going to have to buy back in at a higher point. That's one of the challenges of the automation. Everyone's saying, oh, you got to automate. Automation comes with its risks as well. Everything has hair on it. You just have to understand what you're most comfortable doing when it comes to your portfolio. And again, in Visa's situation, look, they don't know how much they're using AI. Is AI helping them become more efficient, or is just the time that they feel like they can reposition the workforce because the things are appearing to be slowing down in their future? You have to view your personal wealth in a very similar business manner if you're doing it yourself. Hopefully, if you have a financial advisor, they're looking at this on a daily basis. You know, we at O'Donnell Financial Group manage with discretion, so we're going to constantly make moves and then let you know what we've done. But to my point, if you're doing it to yourself, at what point or what are the triggers that are going to require you or get you to make a move in your portfolio? That's what I'm asking you right here, right now. So if you want to give me a call and tell me what it is that you're doing with your portfolio, the market's up, market's down, when are you taking risk off the table? Or are you that momentum investor that you're just going to let it keep riding until you start seeing a pullback, right? Do you want to sell into the strength? Or are you waiting for the opposite to happen? 866-496-2300 is the number. That's 866-496-2300 is the number. A reason why you may want to stay invested, well, you know, the United States is 250 years of age now, but the U.S. is still an economic powerhouse. We as a country have about 4%, we have about 340 million people, or 4% of the global population. Yet, we generate 27% of the world's GDP. And American companies rank among the world's most valuable. The top 100 firms by market capitalization, 82% of them reside in the United States. We spend on research and development 34% of our GDP. And we spend about 17% of the world's energy production, or we create 17% of the world's energy production, excuse me. So there's definitely cause for you to be bullish on the United States. The numbers are there. The question really comes down to, how are you feeling about your allocation, and what and when will you make changes to protect yourself against volatility, against drawdown? So if you want to have that conversation, 866-496-2300. That's 866-496-2300. If you happen to be that person at Visa who may be downsized, a couple things to keep in mind when it comes to your company 401k. You can leave it there. I'm not so sure I would do that. You can roll it into an IRA.
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And if you happen to be on the website right here, right now, the lower right-hand corner of the website, there's a little blue box that says have a question, talk to Greg. You can always click on that if you want, if you'd like to have a conversation, greater length. I post my office times, if you will, that I'm available. You could go there. Don't forget about the IRA tax calculator, probably the most popular tool of all on the website currently, and the real estate investing section, which is the thought bubble to the left, is a close second to the IRA tax calculator. But everyone, and both tools are ways of getting achieving tax mitigation. The question is, how do you get there? All right, how do you get there? Is really the question. According to Elliot Eisenberg, the Bowtie Economist, June housing starts blew off the proverbial roof. Headline starts surged 19% month over month to 1.47 million annualized units. Regrettably, single family starts slid 0.2%, continuing their slow, steady deterioration. While lumpy, noisy, and volatile, the multifamily sector, think you more than five units, really think it's nowadays it's much bigger than that. That sector soared 76% month over month to a 3-year high of 532,000 annualized units. We could argue that this will add to the rental supply overhang, which will reinforce the downtrend in shelter components and CPI that will come out soon. For boomers, for folks who are between the age of 62 and 80, perhaps surprisingly, they comprise the largest share of U.S. homeowners at 42%. That's in part because they, control $110 trillion, or about 60% of all U.S. household wealth. With all that money, they are increasingly, get this, upsizing their homes by buying bigger ones or financing additions to their existing homes. In 2016, 4% of boomers upsized. Now it's 7%, which was an interesting stat. I'll just share with you, now that we're empty nesters, it certainly feels like we don't need this house. Obviously we have it. We don't need as much space as we have. We don't use the yard like we used to. So for people who to be upsizing, it'd be an interesting exercise to see if people who are upsizing are doing so for more space because they want to be on opposite sides of the house. I don't know, but it's certainly worth a conversation. Who knows? Maybe the kids are moving back home because we definitely know that's happening, but been quite busy, with 1031 exchanges. One of the things I just want to remind you, we've often talked about a DST, a Delaware Statutory Trust. You would perform a 1031 into a DST. A DST is a way of you transitioning from active real estate management into passive fractional ownership, right?
You own the duplex, a triplex, a fourplex down the street. You're tired of the toilets, trash, and tenants. So therefore, you decide to sell. You get what you want and you get into contract. You got an offer that you like. Everything looks good. You then decide you want to move into a more passive approach. You just want mailbox money on a monthly basis, right? At that point, what you would do is you go into your exchange. You have 45 days to identify a new property that you want to exchange into. It could be several. And then you have 180 days to close. When you 1031 into a Delaware statutory trust, then you're buying into a larger project, most likely, larger than what you currently have. So you're exchanging into that fractional, because you'll be a fractional. You'll have ownership interest, and you will be a passive owner. Now, one of the benefits, in my opinion, of owning a DST is however you go into the transaction, you go into it, right? You don't have debt. You do have debt. You have to maintain your financing structure when you buy something new, when you're doing an exchange, to avoid boot, avoid a taxable event. But the DSTs can't take on more debt. So you obviously value can fluctuate, but you're not going to necessarily be in a worse situation later on because of X or Y. So that I tend to believe is positive. Now the double IST, the intermediate installment sales trust, which is also known, depending on the sponsor firm, as a delayed sales trust. Those are strategies in which, by utilizing a promissory note, you'll be able to sell the property. You put it into a separate trust, a distinct and different trust than your living trust. You then sell the trust. You sell the asset. Now, again, with these types of trusts, you could be selling your baseball card collection, your Ferrari, your business. There's really any asset that has capital appreciation, you in theory could put into one of these trusts. But, you know, there's a thing called an attorney, and he's going to create that trust. So there are costs, upfront costs, that you're going to have to evaluate whether or not it makes sense to do so. But you sell that property, you put the property into the trust. Trust sells. The trust now receives income, or it receives the purchase price, right? The proceeds. At that point, you will take back a promissory note. Now, let's just say it's 6%. $5 million at 6%. The trust is going to pay you $300,000 a year in this example. That $300,000 is taxable to you, but the benefit by doing something like that is it allows your asset to be invested and grow. And if the asset was growing at 6%, hypothetically, after a 20-year period, you'd have an additional $2 million. Now, when you go to terminate the trust, you're going to have a capital gain event at that time. And yes, you've been paying ordinary income tax this entire time, but you see where I'm going with this. This is a way that a strategy that will allow you to have more flexibility and freedom than being locked into another 1031. Now, I personally like the 1031 real property, the DST, because it will step up in basis. The trust won't at that point, because you don't have an asset. You really just have a promissory note. That's kind of the trade-off there with that. Again, you just have to, quote-unquote, pick your poison, if you will. Again, we're all trying to work less, maximize what it is that we have, make some smart decisions about it. And the question really comes down to, how do you want to go about it? How do we get there?
How do we get there? How do you get to financial independence? And what are the pros and cons of either? 866-496-2300 is the number. That's 866-496-2300. Living trust, do you have one? Maybe you should. Maybe you can have it all. Stick around and learn more. You're listening to me, Greg O'Donnell, on the ODFI Radio Network.

You may have heard the term fiduciary in the news recently. It's a term that has gained popularity as the regulatory environment continues to shift and evolve. But what exactly is a fiduciary? And why might someone choose to work with an advisor who holds themselves to a fiduciary standard? A fiduciary refers to a person or organization that is held to a higher standard of conduct and trust. It means that as financial advisors, we are ethically bound to act in your best interests, essentially putting your interests above our own. While the term has become more widespread lately, the concept is nothing new. Regardless of any regulatory body, we always work to represent you, to ensure that the financial advice we provide is objective and unbiased, and that your unique needs are always our primary focus. It starts at the very beginning when we work together to complete your financial profile. We work with you to understand your personal and financial goals, explore what-if scenarios, and plan for the future. By working together in this way, we can give you a more thorough and informed financial strategy. And as life changes, we will be there to ensure your plans are still on track. Being a fiduciary is about loyalty, honesty, trust. These are the standards we hold ourselves to, and we always will.

O'Donnell. We're talking about loans, investments, insurance, real estate, your personal financial life. Are you a small business owner like I am? Is there a dollar sign in front of a number? If there is, I could certainly help you. Remember, we respect your money because we know how hard you've worked for it over the years. So it looks like we have a couple email questions here. Robert writes, I know credit card offer perks that debit cards doesn't, but is a credit card really that much safer than a debit card? I just use my credit card to buy some supplies and they don't ask to see my ID or enter a PIN whenever I buy something with it. I've never thought about that, Robert. In theory, I guess I would say that in theory, you could contest the credit card charge if you were scammed. The debit cards, if you were somehow scammed, remember that's a direct, you know, funnel or direct tunnel to your bank account. And obviously you go to your bank and argue and fight and yell and scream. But I think you may have a little bit more protection with a credit card. But if we're talking about budgeting, if we're talking about control of money, and you don't pay off your credit card debts on a monthly basis, then I certainly like a debit card more than a credit card because you can't get yourself into debt. You just basically run out of money. I mean, in theory, if you have an overdraft, you could, but you get where I'm going with that. It really comes down to what control do you have of your money? I know I'm not willing to pay 24% on credit card debt. Julian writes, my mother wants to put me on her checking account to pay her medical bills each month. She only receives Social Security, has no other money in her account. I have unpaid collections. If I'm a joint owner on her account, can collections garnish her bank account? Well, I gotta believe at some level, depending on how much money you have, if somebody's after you, they could. I would think that a power of attorney, again, check with your mother's institution, power of attorney would allow you to help pay her bills. And that way you could stay off the account. I'm just TOD, transfer on death. That thought came into my head. Would it make sense if your mom passed, the account goes to you? Certainly, we know that would be the case. If you're on the account, I think you're reading the room correctly. That if you're on that account, your collectors could go after that account, and that's not what you want. One other final question here from Joseph. I'll be 64 in July. I work part time. My monthly income covers all my expenses. Should I get Social Security now or wait since all my bills are covered with this income? Well, you're 64. You haven't even hit your full retirement age. So I definitely would wait until 67, or the math tells us you should wait till you're 67. Ideally, depending on how large you're living, I would probably encourage you to wait till 70, but you know, life has its funny way of, you know, doing things, right? Throwing you that curveball. So I don't know if I'm in a, you have options, but I certainly think that it behooves you to wait until your full retirement age at 67. Yeah, because once you hit 65, obviously it sounds like you have medical covered, but at 65, are you going to go on Medicare? And then how does that affect your costs? I wouldn't lock myself into taking Social Security early. I would definitely wait. Now again, I by nature am a saver. So,
And depending on your health, depending on what your goals are, what your dreams are, that may be different than what mine are. So something to keep in mind. All right, we'll take a quick break. We come back, keep talking money, because that's what I do. Stay tuned. This is the Greg O'Donnell Financial Hour on the ODFI Radio Network.

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0: 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If you're not listening to me on 810, or streaming me on 810, you're gonna need to change that dial because we are gonna be changing over, to 810 at top of the hour. So, and this hour is almost over. Now please remember that 866-496-2300 does work 24 hours a day, 7 days a week. So you can always get a hold of me as well as the website. Here's what I want you to do if you are on the website. Take a spin on the IRA tax calculator. I think it's a good starting point. You start thinking about taking control of your tax liability. Let's get a feel for how much you're going to be paying in taxes on that IRA of yours in the future and what the government's going to force you to have to take out, even though you may not need income from that IRA in the future. And after you've done that, because that takes all of about 30 seconds, I'll even email you a schedule of your RMTs. Click on the little blue box at the bottom of the right-hand corner. It says, have a question, talk to Greg. You can schedule a 20-minute conversation with me at a time that's convenient for you. Now, if you happen to like what I have to say, or you want to take advantage of the complimentary review, the Let's Talk links throughout the websites will allow you to enter your information, and we'll reach out and send you some information of how best to start the process. Okay. Again, you have to participate in our process if you want that complimentary, no cost, no obligation. I don't give advice in a vacuum. Because as a fiduciary, we ask questions, right? If you're looking for someone to sell you something, well, there's lots of guys that have checkered histories that are probably more than happy to try to sell you something. I hear they're really good at selling timeshares to guys on death row. A couple things I do want to make sure you're aware of in the couple minutes that we have left. When it comes to increasing your capital gains tax, you're not coordinating your income with your tax brackets. Remember, and we'll talk about more of this next hour or the next week. Remember, your tax brackets will have an impact on your tax capital gains tax bracket. Are you liquidating inherited or gifted assets without planning around them? And are you rebalancing or simplifying your portfolio all at once without looking at what your tax liabilities are? I see this all the time. I see this all the time with do-it-yourselfers as well as professionals when folks need money. Again, you want to know what your capital gains and losses are so you can best plan around it. So 866-496-2300. Come back to the other side of the hour. What to do with your money? Inflation, taxation, the job market. What will the Fed do next? Stick around and talk to me.
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I'm a big fan.

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1: 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But one aspect of football is getting together to watch the games. 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
4: Memorial services were held this week for the late Senator Lindsey Graham of South Carolina. Now attention's shifting to the race for his Senate seat. One of the candidates, businessman Mark Lynch, tells Fox News,
9: "Our polling showed a year ago that they prefer a successful businessman like myself instead of another career politician or an attorney."
4: Other candidates include Congressman Ralph Norman, Congressman Russell Fry, former Governor Mark Sanford, and interim Senator Darlene Graham, the senator's sister. And the special GOP primary is August 11th. Seattle Mayor Katie Wilson is defending her decision to remove Police Chief Sean Barnes, calling it the right decision at the right time, but declining to explain why. The move comes days after a gang-related shooting at Seattle's Bite of Seattle Festival that left 3 people dead, 4 wounded, including a 2-year-old boy. California officially launches a first-in-the-nation privacy tool allowing folks to block the sale of their personal data.
10: More than 340,000 Californians have logged on to the state's delete request, an opt-out platform or drop to have third-party companies known as data brokers delete their personal information. Starting today, those brokers have to start processing those deletion requests. That's thanks to the California Delete Act, which was signed into law by Governor Gavin Newsom in 2023. The measure expands on rights established under the California Consumer Privacy Act. The platform is free to use. To make requests, folks can go to privacy.ca.gov/drop. Kristen Goodwin, Fox News.
4: And more than 300,000 people turned out for Hamburg's Pride Parade today in Germany under heavy security. Just 1 week after the deadly extremist attack near Berlin's Pride celebration, the Hamburg

0: theme was Take a Stand for a Future Without Fear. Organizers welcomed a Berlin Pride truck to tribute to the victims. I'm Carmen Roberts. This is Fox News.
1: And we go a little something like this. Hit it.
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0: Since 1949, there have been, including the present, 12 bull markets. Defined as a rise of 20% or more. The average price return has been 191.6%. And the average duration, 66.4 months.
1: Wow!
0: Now, over the same period, the average return across bear markets, defined as a decline of 20% or more, has been 34.7%. And the average duration, 13.6 months. You know the drill. I've got a lot to talk about, so let's get started. This is the Greg O'Donnell Financial Hour. I am Greg O'Donnell, your live, local, personal, independent financial advocate, and I do thank you for listening and helping people just like you for over three decades. 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At that point, if you click on the radio link, you'll have the opportunity to ask a question via email to me. I encourage you to send me an email question if you're not digging, calling a live local radio show for fear of someone recognizing your voice. But this is the hour, really the next couple of hours. We'll talk about everything and anything in the world of personal finances, investment strategies, tax planning, estate planning, stock market, social security, real estate financing, long-term care insurance. What about life insurance? Asset? Investment, liability, do you even know? But basically, there's a dollar sign in front of a number, in front of it. I'm going to talk about it. Let you in on a little secret. I'm licensed to talk about it. So again, if you have a question, comment, let's hear it live and local. So give me a call right here, right now at 866-496-2300 or visit me online at O'DonnellFinancialGroup.com where you can schedule a complimentary conversation with me in a little blue box in the bottom right hand corner of the website. Or if you like what I have to say, click on one of the Let's Talk links. Let's start the process of providing you with a complimentary, no cost, no obligation financial review. Now you're going to have to participate. I do not give guidance. I don't give advice until you're a client, but I do not give guidance until you've participated in my process. That's right. You need to fully participate to take advantage of my complimentary review. Now, if you want to retain us, Think attorney. If you want to retain us to help you with a specific issue, certainly something that we will consider doing. But I'll be frank, we're busy. You know, if you're not looking for an ongoing relationship, I don't know if we have time for it because of how busy we are. And I get it. And the challenge is you want something right here or right now. And quite frankly, we can't drop everything in order to help someone when we have other clients that have been with us for a long period of time. But again, I'm always open to having a conversation. if we can help you in an efficient manner, but I wouldn't feel good about saying, sure, we can help you, but not be able to help you for a month or so. You know what I mean? So again, I just want to manage your expectations of what the process might look like if we were to help you in a one-off situation. And I get it. There are little things that come up where you just need to figure out something right here, right now. And that's fine. It just may not work for us at the O'Donnell Financial Group. We're busy, like I said, and I think it's a function of we're honest, we're straightforward, we're fiduciaries, and we treat people the way we want to be treated. So, again, my personal thought process is take advantage of the complimentary review if you're prepared to participate. If you're not, you know, again, you can always try it next year. Now, the firm, the O'Donnell Financial Group, is a registered investment advisor, as I shared, which is also known as an RIA. We'll be talking about what an RIA is and does really over the next few hours. We'll also try to talk about why you want to have a fiduciary in your corner. And unfortunately, we're going to spend some time talking about some of the challenges that folks encounter when they get it wrong. I was lucky enough to be able to have a conversation with a client this past week and help them catch a scam before they lost, what was it, six figures? Yeah, six figures. So, again, we can talk about that. If something sounds too good to be true or someone's pressuring you into putting some money up for a home improvement project because that's the only way they're going to do your job, let's have a conversation about that. 866-496-2300. But another great show lined up for you. All begins and ends with you. All begins and ends with you. So if you want to get in the queue, Dion's ready. Dion's ready for you. All you have to do is give us a call, 866-496-2300. Like I said, another great show lined up. There's something in the air right now. Something in the air. We're getting lots of calls on Roth IRAs, Roth IRA conversions. If you want to have a conversation? We're going to spend some time talking about it. But if you're on the website, take a look at the IRA tax calculator. Great tool to help you understand the potential tax implications if you were to do a conversion right now, as well as if you put in the proper document information, we'll provide you with an RMD breakdown of what your situation may look like in the future. All right. So again, have a question, 866-496-2300 is the number. 866-496-2300 is the number. So the market posted solid gains for the week. NASDAQ was up 1.58. Again, rounding up, rounding down. Dow was up about a point. S&P 500 was also up about a point. Intel, remember them? Up 208%. Small cap stocks are up about 0.3%. Some big names are big movers this past week. Microsoft was up 21.75%. Amazon was up 17% for the week. Apple was down about 7.25%. SpaceX, remember them? haven't been hearing a lot about them. Not fielding many calls about what should we do. SpaceX was down almost 6% for the week. Gold's up about 1.25% for the week. Oil was down 6.25%. It's hovering right around $84 a barrel. Certainly not seeing it at the pump now, are we? Federal Reserve held rates steady. Three committee members voted for an increase, which rattled the markets temporarily. We'll talk about that as well. Bond markets urging the Fed to increase rates as rates rose. Warsh's credibility is coming into some question after the second meeting and his lack of guidance. The bond market is what, two, maybe three times larger than the stock market? It'll have some influence. Remember a couple of years ago, when the president got back into office, they started doing, you know, the tariff trauma. The bond market is the reason I believe that he walked back some of his policies very quickly. The 10-year was up another 7 bips, closed about 4.75% for the week. 30-year is up 12 bips, 5.28%, the highest since 2004. 30-year mortgage continues to climb, up another 8 basis points to just slightly above 6.625%. 15-year mortgage is now topping 6%. The CME, Fed watch tool, is now giving a rate increase, 2026 rate increase, a greater than 90% chance of the Fed raising rates. And get this, the watch tool is giving us a 54% chance that the increase is going to be 50 basis points. Volatility will be heightened. We're going into August, the last summer months. We generally have a lot of traders. I know we have algorithms now. We have computers doing a lot of that stuff, or that's what you're going to say. But we have a lot. We're going to have greater volatility because we're going to have that much less trading activity, because people are just taking time off. They're going to pull in the reins, if you will, a little. So just be on the watch for that. Now, when it comes to interest rates, the long end is definitely seeing a rise when it's all said and done. If you're looking out 10, 20, 30 years, even in the corporate AAAs, are 5.5 to the 6.125%. For between 10 and 30 years, quite the move. Now, money market's about 3.5%, 3-month CDs about 3.85, 6.9 are right around 4, a 12 is about 4.125, 4.25 about 24 months out, 4.375 about 36 months out. And then between 48 and 60 months, we're seeing about 4.625%. So a differential about 75 basis points over liquid money. And I know Jamie Dimon, the head of Chase, right? He came out this week saying he wouldn't be buying, treasuries at 4.6%. So that was kind of an interesting comment. He's one, I don't want to say he's, because I don't know the man, but he feels like he's more pessimistic, more bear leaning than anything. So we're going to want to keep a close eye on that. That much is for sure. And of course, year to date, Microsoft is down about 4%. Meta's down about 16%, 15.625%, and Tesla's off about 30%? Is that right? Almost 31% year to date. That should give you some rise. And SpaceX, you know, the big marketing machine, it's closed at 108, which is, they're down about 27.5% from, the open, and just about 50% from the high. So, if you have a question, 866-496-2300. I come back, I'll keep talking money because that's what I do. Talking about things that may affect you and your money. Stick around and learn more. 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

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So if you have a question, trying to figure some stuff out, you know, a good starting point, you know, let's just say you want to check me out or check somebody else out, on the right hand, at the bottom of the right hand side of my website, if you scroll all the way down to the bottom, you're going to see a link that says FINRA Broker Check. If you click on that link, I make it easy for you because I've got nothing to hide. If you click on that link, then it'll take you directly to my regulatory page, my FINRA regulatory page. And since I am also, or in addition to those licenses, I am also a registered investment advisor. The firm, you can check out the firm by clicking on the SEC site. And if you're, you know, want to use me as a reference or a way to get to the site, delete my name, put whoever it is that you're looking to hire is, or you're talking to, and look to see if there's any red dots regarding history. Actually, it says disclosures, disclaimers, if there are any disclosure events. Interesting article this past week, regarding the CFP, Certified Financial Planners Board, and how they may not be working in your best interest, the organization, because of the lack of transparency. The article went on to say, and Alan Roth, I think is the gentleman's name, because of the lack of, or due to the lack of transparency, one could make the argument that it's not as forthright as they're making themselves out to be. And we've run across, look, we've got a bunch of people in Sacramento, Washington, right? Who are working in our best interests. So again, I digress, but if you want to check me out, or if you're just trying to figure out how to check out a financial advisor, the other thing that I do this annually. I pay for this service. National Ethics Bureau, National Ethics Check, it's right above the FINRA check. I pay a fee for the service to check out all my regulatory licenses. Remember, I'm a real estate broker. I'm a mortgage broker. I'm an insurance broker. I'm a securities broker, and I'm a registered investment advisor. I have a lot of licenses. But I pay that service to do the background. It's kind of like a LexisNexis, where it's a very thorough deep dive. But like I've always said, got nothing to hide, so I'd rather be forthright in terms of who I am. Now, I'm not right for everybody. I have an opinion. I'm very straightforward, but I'm going to treat you the way I want to be treated, and that's with respect and integrity. But I am very direct, and that doesn't necessarily always rub people the right way. So that's all I'm going to say on that. Roth, I talked about this at the beginning of the show. A lot of you are talking about, you know, the Roth IRAs, Roth conversions. How do you get there? There's eligibility requirements. There's income limits. There's contribution limits. There also are withdrawal rules associated with Roth IRAs. You need to be well versed when it comes to them, because what you don't want to do is believe that you can make a contribution
And all of a sudden, you're going to have to unwind the transaction. Now, conversion is different. Depending on how much money you make, will limit how much you can put into a Roth IRA. If you want to do a conversion, the government's more than happy to let you do a conversion because that's going to be considered income, and that income is going to be taxed, federal and state levels. But there's no limit to the amount of money that you can convert from a 401k or an IRA. But in order to contribute, to continue to keep funding it, that's where income limitations come into play. This year, for those of you who are 50 years and older, and those of you who are accustomed to taking advantage of the catch-up, if you're earning more than $155,000, then your catch-up contribution is going to have to go into the Roth catch-up, right? Because the government wants their tax dollars, and if you've been accustomed to taking advantage of the catch-up, saving more money, it's going to have to go into that bucket, all right? And again, there's a super catch-up for those of you who are 60, 61, 62, and 63 years of age, which will allow you to put in an additional bucket of or additional dollars for retirement. And it all makes sense. The question really comes down to, are you willing to trade tax deductibility today for no taxes in the future? And what's the right mix? And that's sometimes where a guy like me comes into play to help you kind of figure that out. It's I don't want to say it's behavioral, but it's emotional, right? But it is behavioral because depending on how you were raised around money, how you feel about money, everyone has a different little bit of take on it. So I'm a fan of it. I don't know who would say that's not a good idea, but it's something we can talk about a little bit later in the show. Which time do we have left, Dion? All right, it looks like I'm a little bit long-winded again today. So why don't we do this? Why don't we take a quick break? Come back. We can talk about being self-employed, the economy, the stock market. 866-496-2300 is the number. 866-496-2300 is the number. And, whatever's ailing you, call me. Call the doctor. You're listening to me, Greg O'Donnell, on the ODFI Radio Network.

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2: 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It's a term that has gained popularity as the regulatory environment continues to shift and evolve. 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A fiduciary refers to a person or organization that is held to a higher standard of conduct and trust. It means that as financial advisors, we are ethically bound to act in your best interests, essentially putting your interests above our own. While the term has become more widespread lately, the concept is nothing new. Regardless of any regulatory body, we always work to represent you, to ensure that the financial advice we provide is objective and unbiased, and that your unique needs are always our primary focus. It starts at the very beginning when we work together to complete your financial profile. We work with you to understand your personal and financial goals, explore what-if scenarios, and plan for the future. 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Being a fiduciary is about loyalty, honesty, trust. 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

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And if you just happen to be tuning in, I am Greg O'Donnell. I've been in the personal financial service business now for over 3 decades. Loans, investments, insurance, real estate, your personal financial life. Are you a small business owner like I am? Is there a dollar sign in front of a number? Well, if there is, I believe I can help you. Like I said, I've been doing this for a long time. Started out in real estate, transitioned to real estate financing. While I was quite successful as a real estate financier, I added to my resume by getting all of my securities licenses, and the rest is kind of history. Obviously, insurance is part of the process when it comes to holistic planning. You have to be able to give advice when it comes to all things financial. That's what a wealth manager, that's what a holistic advisor, that's what a fiduciary does, as opposed to that gentleman or lady who just want to work between 9 and 1 and help you with your investments, which is totally fine, but just understand they may or may not. It's funny, I had a call from a client who relocated to another state, and they're asking about QCDs. And they're like, yeah, our tax person tells us we can do a QCD. And I said, no, you can't. They're like, well, he said we can. I said, well, you're not old enough. And I said, you gotta be 70 and a half to do one. And they're like, you sure? Cause our CPA said, like, hey, if your CPA wants to sign or your tax person wants to sign your tax returns saying you're eligible for it, that's fine with me, but let me double check, right? Well, sure enough, a little bit of experience. Moi was right. And this is kind of the challenge. I mean, I don't know that gentleman's practice, that tax professional's practice, but, and again, in the moment, probably moving quickly, maybe he just assumed they were older. I'm not sure how that happens, but, in the securities world, this came up this last week as well. There's a thing called KYC, Know Your Client. I have to, how else do you give fiduciary guidance unless you know stuff about your client? So and tax professionals are generally held to a fiduciary standard. They don't act like it, but they certainly do because they don't want any responsibility, but that's a whole nother conversation. So, I digress here. Mike writes, I'm in bankruptcy, chapter 11 for over 7 years. I've been through a painful probate lawsuit against my sister and have had no representation when I go to court due to my lawyer quit at the last minute. I was not able to find an attorney in time as the courts were just starting to reopen. No lawyer wanted to take on any new clients at that time. That being said, I lost big. I've been able to have my BK confirmed, and I have made 95% of my obligations, but I'm still stuck not being dismissed. There has been some financial difficulties and hardships along the way. I still owe the arrears of when I was not able to pay my mortgage back in 2019, along with my SBA loan for my business that I own. I try to find ways to tap into my equity value to pay off my outstanding debts and have one loan. The banks are coming down on me with demand letters, so I need good advice to save my home. This is a big task that I need help finding the correct method of short selling my house. Please let me know if you could help guide me out of this dilemma. Well, it's been years, since, short selling was big, but you're trying to save your house, but you're trying to short sell it. I'm not sure why you're trying to short sell it. When you short sell a property, that means your property's upside down, meaning you owe more on it than it's worth.
So if that's the case, I would just give the keys back to the lender, the deed in lieu of foreclosure, and walk away. If you have a first and you have a second, the second lender will get wiped out if they've got to cure the first in order to protect their interests. In the back of my mind, I don't know this with SBA, but I think in the back of my mind, you're on the hook for the SBA loan. It's kind of like college debt. So my question is, so you've made 95% of your obligations. I don't know. It feels to me like, Mike, that you've had some bad guidance. You've made 95% of your obligations, so why hasn't the bankruptcy been discharged? Until the bankruptcy is discharged, you're kind of stuck. It's generally 4 years. I think there may have been a Fannie Mae, Freddie Mac adjustment where it's 2 years after the discharge. We'd have to talk offline, on this one. But maybe the terminology is just a little bit off. So, maybe there's a way. I just don't know. Derek writes, was 401k/Roth. I'm leaving my current employer with a matching 401k. My new employer has a smaller match, but there's a 6-month gap before eligibility. Should I convert to a Roth or other ideas? Just gamble for 6 months with what I would have contributed? Well, look, your income's going to be lower for the next 6 months, so I'm making the assumption you're not going to start until the first of January of 2027. Maybe it's February 2027. And if your income is down, not knowing what your income level is, it could make sense. Could make sense to do a Roth conversion at this particular moment in time. My question is where the taxes are going to come from to pay for the Roth conversion. But you could certainly do that. Your income's going to be in a lower bracket, so I'm good with that. I would think I would do that. I definitely wouldn't leave my old 401k Roth with the old employer, so I'd move it into an IRA. Fairly easy to do the conversion. In theory, taxes are owed at the time of the conversion. There are no do-overs. If you go to the website, go to my website, O'Donnellfinancialgroup.com. Click on the IRA tax calculator. It'll help you understand that. Obviously, Derek, if I knew your age and knew how much money we're talking about, maybe it's an easier conversation. I just don't know. Hi, Greg. I have two questions. What online company to upgrade my family trust do you recommend? And my other question is, am I responsible for my husband's debts if we never combined our finances? Just wondering if he goes first, he has lots of debts, and I don't. So no, I don't have an online company. I generally don't make recommendations. Certainly make recommendations for my clients when it comes to other professionals, because I don't want to be I don't want to be the guy who's blamed for something. And regarding your husband's debts, this is where an estate attorney would probably help a little bit better. I believe a creditor is going to make the argument that the debts were for the benefit of the community, meaning you and your husband's community. In California, a community property state. I've heard it go both ways. So if you've kept all your finances separate, and if you own the home separately, and, again, is he on the loan? Is he on the house? They can't force you to sell to pay off his debts because, it's your residence. But could they put a lien on it? Kick him out. That's do that now.
Yeah, that's an interesting one. And if you're thinking about trying to find a online company to help you with the trust, to help you do that, I don't think that level of expertise that you probably need is really going to help you. Let's get time for a couple more, Dion. James writes, what is the best time to modify RMD distribution from conventional IRA? I'm 89. I'm sorry, James. I'm not sure I truly understand your question. As you get older, your RMD percentage is going to go higher and higher and higher because the government would ideally like you to have exhausted that IRA so they could have maximized all of your tax dollars that you owe them. What is the best time to modify RMD distribution from conventional IRA? I'm not clear on your question. You could do a QCD, a qualified charitable distribution, so you could avoid some taxation, on that. Why don't you give us a call at 866-496-2300. That's 866-496-2300. All right, we'll take a quick break. When I come back, I'll keep talking money because that's what I do. Stay tuned. This is the Greg O'Donnell Financial Hour on the ODFI Radio Network.

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1: I'm leaving you in my will. I'm tweaking it, and you're in it.
2: No, don't do that.
1: It's done. You're in.
2: I don't want to be in. I have money. I don't need it. Give it to someone who needs it.
1: When I die, I want you to know how much I care about you.
2: I'm not going to keep it. I'm going to give it to charity.
1: My best friend, you're getting it.
2: No, I'm making a Sherman-esque statement about the will right now.
1: I'm sick of your historical references.
2: If nominated, I will not run. If bequeathed, I will not accept.
1: Well, I'm bequeathing.
2: Well, I'm not accepting. Well,
1: you'll have to accept.
2: Don't give it to me.
1: Don't hurt my feelings.
2: I'm not going to keep a penny of it.
1: You're hurting me.
2: Thank you, but I don't want it.
1: I'm giving it to you anyway, pal.
2: Oh, my God.
3: Well, I appreciate you staying with me. I am Craig O'Donnell. If you tried calling in, and the phone lines are off, but if you tried calling in, and we weren't able to get to your call, then please remember that you can call back now. I have operators standing by, more than happy to take down your information, and someone on the team will be back in touch with you this weekend, if you'd so desire. 866-496-2300. Now, you can simply go to the website, click on the Let's Talk, any of the Let's Talk links, if you like what you have, you like what I've been saying the past few hours or so. I'm always amazed at how quickly these hours buzz by. Please remember the 866-496-2300 works 24 hours a day, 7 days a week. So if we can help you with your financial life, and you might be surprised how quickly you get a phone call back at an odd time. I always get a kick out of the calls of when I call someone back, they're like, "What are you doing working on a Saturday?" I'm like, "I just finished the show." "Well, yeah, you should go home." So just can't make people happy. Anyway, 866-496-2300 is the number. So I wanted, there's something going on in the air right now with respect, or maybe there's something going on in the air again, because this is a kind of a conversation that's ongoing. The Roth IRA. How do you get there? You know, I mean, no one argues, no one in the right mind could argue that a Roth concept is a great boon for retirees. If, which is where you're headed, whether you like it or not, just think of it. A pool of money you can pull from tax-free in retirement. Sign me up. Sign everyone up, right? Everybody in the Roth pool, it's a no-brainer. So you'll hear them say, you know, Roth contributions, Roth conversions, Roth 401ks, Roth IRAs, Roth on steroids. I'm sure you probably heard that one. But some smart people say, wait a minute. It's not as easy as that. It's not a slam dunk in every situation. Who's right? Who's wrong? Like most things in life, in retirement planning and investing, the truth is more nuanced than always or never, or more individual than one size fits all. First, neither the traditional or the Roth concept is better. They are different, and they each play an important part in your retirement strategy. For those in low tax brackets and able to save, the Roth is truly a no-brainer, right? There's no reason to defer low taxation only to pay taxes in retirement. Enough said. Now, for those in higher tax brackets in 2026, 22% or greater, or over, I should say, 44,726 for singles or 89,451 for joint, the decision becomes more complex. The government simply does not provide us with many ways to mitigate the tax bite. Believe it or not, back in the 80s, you could deduct credit card interest, car loan interest, mortgage interest, real estate taxes. Some of those are still around in one form or another, but there's been a lot of takeaways. But as a practical matter, in most cases, the tax code makes it less advantageous to itemize than to take the current standard deduction. One of the few ways we have left to minimize taxes is to contribute to traditional or pre-tax retirement accounts. For most folks in their peak earning years, even contributing to a Roth 401k can be less than exciting. If I told you, sure, you can contribute to the Roth 401k, but to the degree you do, as opposed to making a traditional contribution, your take-home pay will go down and your tax liability will go up. Well, great, right? But what about a traditional 401k? My taxes stay low as possible, right? And my take-home pay is steady. Now, if we understand the trade-off, you can make a reasonable decision to put some or all of the money towards the Roth and pay more in current taxes. But as I say, it's not unreasonable and a lot less taxing to simply bypass the Roth in your peak earning years. How about conversions? One important concept to understand before doing a conversion is the break point. The break even is the year in which, given the same rate of return, both the traditional IRA you converted from and the Roth you converted to would be equal in relative value. Relative value takes into account that you will have to pay tax on the traditional withdrawal and will not pay tax on a withdrawal on the Roth. In other words, how long does it take to recoup what we paid in taxes on the conversion? Obviously, if we execute conversions during our peak earning years, our tax bracket is high and our break even is further out. This is particularly true if we take money out of the traditional retirement vehicle to pay the taxes. In this scenario, conversions while in a high tax bracket and withholding done from pre-tax funds to pay the tax, the break even often suggests the conversion does not make financial sense for individuals making the conversion. It might make sense for those inheriting funds. So what's the plan? Your end goal might inform the decision maker around Roth conversions. Remember that also funds converted to a Roth must be held for 5 years and until after the age of 59 and a half so that the withdrawals are entirely tax and penalty free. Now, you can always withdraw your contribution because you pay tax on said contribution. The Roth is great, but how do we get there? For low-income folks, I tend to believe it's a no-brainer, but it is a cash flow conversation. If you're in your peak earning years, it can be a difficult decision. Again, my situation, I think I have enough in traditional. So everything I put in now going forward is in the Roth so that when my children inherit it, they'll inherit it tax-free and they'll have another 10 years before they have to take it out. A good strategy, put a small percentage towards your 401k even as you are otherwise maxing out your retirement plan with traditional money. If it doesn't hurt too much, add a little bit more to the Roth. Start and keep building that Roth bucket. Now, another strategy might be max it all out into the Roth for try it for a quarter and see how you do. Another strategy is, after 59 and a half, the principal converted to the Roth is immediately available without tax or penalty. The earnings will be taxed if not held for 5 years. You can convert small amounts annually, managing the tax hit. Now expanding Roth holdings and maintaining control of funds, just in case you need them. You know, again, everyone's tax picture is a little bit different, but remember, only a portion of Social Security income is taxed at the federal level, and Social Security is not taxed at all by the state of California currently. This could take effect, you can take your effective tax rate down in retirement and make the tax hit of the conversion that much more appealing. As I shared, no one is arguing that Roth money in retirement isn't great, but it is all about how you get there. I'll be back next week right here, same time, same station. We'll be talking about what's important to you. Things like your money, your investments, your real estate, your assets and your liabilities, your insurances, all of them. Will your retirement income outlive you? 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That's 866-496-2300.

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1: To do next. I'm Daria Albinger, Fox News. That's what President Trump is mulling with another potential round of strikes against Iran, and he is warning that the war is not over. It's Fox's Steve Harrigan in Tel Aviv.
2: People here really tense, waiting and watching for possible action in the very near term. It comes after two tankers were attacked by Iran in the Strait of Hormuz. Iran earlier taking responsibility for those two attacks. One tanker hit by a projectile. The other saw the splash.
3: 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I've had it for over a year, and it has upgraded my grill game substantially. For one, I find myself wanting to grill more often because the thing heats up to 1,000 degrees in just 3 minutes. When I used to grill on my old grill that I had from Home Depot, you turn on the propane, you wait like 20 minutes for that thing to get up to temperature, and then as soon as you open the lid, all that heat goes away, so you gotta close the lid, so you have no idea what's going on. If there's a flare-up, you find out because the entire yard is smoking. That doesn't happen on the Solaire. It stays so hot that you can cook while paying attention the entire time. You don't

0: I love my Solaire infrared grill. I've had it for over a year now, and I use it every single week. And it does the greatest job on steaks. I'm going to do some flat irons this week. It does a great job on chicken, including chicken breasts. I have a video on my social media at Randy Wang Radio on Instagram and Facebook. You can see me doing some sausages on there. I'm going to put up some videos of some chicken breasts later this week. Even does a great job on shrimp, on veggies. The grill heats up to 1,000 degrees in just 3 minutes, which, you know what's the side effect of that? The grill heats up so quickly, and I'm not taking 25 minutes before I actually put something on there. My propane tank is lasting way longer than I thought it would. 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
1: 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That is 979-596-6639. I saw those sixes there. I got a little pause. 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And we're excited today. We have a special guest that this is a timely conversation. If you were listening to our program last week, we, I guess, unintentionally got on the idea, this topic of business owners and looking at your, and all the different ways you could look at your business when you're, especially when you're self-employed. Is it just a job? Are you actually building equity? Are you looking to have an exit plan? And we're really going to continue on this tangent, but dive much deeper into what does this process actually look like? And this is specifically going to be around businesses. How do you value it? How do you sell it? What does that process actually look like? And I mean, really, if you look at the definition of valuation, the analytical process of determining the current worth, economic value, or price of an asset, company, or property. The key word that I'm going to point out there is process. If you are a business owner and you are considering selling, maybe that's sooner, maybe that's later, or maybe you had no intention to sell and then you just got an offer out of nowhere where you're like, huh, this is intriguing. We're going to talk about what these steps look like, how each step of this process is so important to tie down. We have Jeff Sapinski with WR Valuation. That's WRValuation.com. Jeff is here with us. We've coordinated with Jeff with multitude of client cases who are self-employed, and they need guidance. They need help. Obviously, us as fiduciary advisors, we're here to give some insight to that, to our clients as well. But this is where, hey, you got your primary doctor, but then if you need to see a specialist, you're going to that specific specialist. So Jeff is the specialist that we lean on when it comes to, hey, we have a client, they're enticed by this idea of selling, and it's, what do we do? Well, I'm going to tell you what we do. We bring in Jeff, and the rubber starts hitting the road as far as getting a valuation, talking about the process, really solving for what this business transaction will look like as far as your retirement plan. So, Jeff, thank you for spending the time with us here on Saturday. We certainly appreciate it.
2: Yeah. Thank you guys for having me.
1: So Jeff, let's dive right into it. No need to waste time. Obviously, we're going to give you the, the credibility, if you will. So I don't want to necessarily, I mean, look Jeff up. He's got experience, sharp guy, but we're going to give you the credibility here. Let's just jump right into it. Why should business owners really know what their business is worth? Because I mean, Nick, before the show, he brought up a great point of like, hey, like, you know, if you're really good at making widgets, you're good at making widgets. I mean, that's really your point of focus. And then you fast forward the clock, you know, maybe a couple of decades. It's like, wow, you've really built this machine, this economic machine.
3: Widget making machine.
1: Yeah. So Jeff, let's go into it. Like, why should business owners know what their business is actually worth? Like, why is that so important? And also let's just dive into when is a business evaluation actually needed?
2: Yes. So we see clients come to us with kind of two different kind of groupings of needs, right? The first is there is some event that is requiring a valuation. So any transfer of stock, you know, from one individual to the other, whether it be a publicly traded stock or a privately held business, is likely going to trigger a valuation. The IRS is going to want to understand, are there gains, is there income, are there losses tied with this transfer of equity? So that's going to trigger a valuation. So various events that, you know, can come up are sale of your business, bringing on a partner, buying out a partner, various gift and estate tax. I'm gifting shares to my next generation, various other reasons that entities that you report to, whether that be the Department of Labor, your auditors are going to require valuation. So we see kind of a lot of event triggering valuation needs, but there's a whole other host of just succession planning, wealth planning, that evaluation is a very critical component of that process, and understanding the value of your business, which often is the largest asset on your personal balance sheet. That's going to drive a lot of what gets done down the line from both kind of your estate planning perspective, your wealth planning, but also the succession planning of the business. Okay, what is the value of this business today? What type of buyer would that then invite, right? There's a very different buyer for a very small business as there is from, you know, a business that's worth 100, 200 million, right? There, understanding where you fall in that spectrum is then going to kind of drive the discussion on, okay, what's that process look like for exit planning, for liquidity, for kind of passing this company on to the next generation of ownership?
1: I got a quick question on the gifting side of things, because I think that's a popular approach, especially when we talk about, you know, you look at estate tax exemption limits. Maybe when you look in the value of the business and all the other assets, maybe you're now looking at it, you're looking at an actual taxable estate. So a common approach is, well, let's start. You know, it's one of the benefits too, where, I mean, you could look at this idea of like a family management LLC, where that family management LLC will hold a lot of assets, and it's kind of a way to, maybe you don't need to value that individual asset. You can actually value the shares of that entity. But then again, it comes down to how are you effectively valuing the shares of that entity, right? So if you're actually a, you know, an operating structured business that you've been doing for a long time and you're like, hey, I want to start reducing this taxable estate. So I want to start gifting some shares to some family, maybe taking that approach. Does that mean every year you do that, you do that gift per se, that you need a point in time valuation when that's done, formally?
2: Yes. So you do need a valuation as of the date of the gift. So to the extent that you are going to be kind of going down a succession planning path that's requiring multiple gifts, which is very common. You know, you want to be doing this probably in pieces. Again, it depends on each individual, what's important to them, et cetera. But often from a tax, you know, minimizing strategy standpoint, you want to be doing this over time. In which case you're going to actually have several valuation requirements because the IRS is going to want to see the value of the business as of the date of the gift. Now, if you did two different gifts like a week apart, you could use the same report. There is some length of acceptability. And some of it's going to be generated based off what's happening in your business. If something happened dramatically 2 weeks after that report was issued, that needs to be taken into consideration. You can't do another gift at the last price. Yesterday's price is no longer, you know, today's price if, you know, there have been, you know, significant changes. And often there, all boats rise and fall with the tide too. So changes in the public markets do bring up and bring down the value in the private market as well. Maybe not as volatile. If you see the stock market is down 5% today, your privately held business is probably not worth 5% less today. Like, you don't need to live, you know, that roller coaster with your private business based off of what you see on CNBC. But there is some impact. Interest rates matter, public marks matter. So all that needs to be updated, you know, on like, you know, by each individual event, you know, in your succession plan.
3: So like just to make it real simple, like let's say I'm 50 years old, I'm a business owner. Doesn't matter if I'm structured as a C corp or as an S corp. I'm 50, I've got a 25-year-old child, a 20-year-old child, a 15-year-old child. And what I want to do is I want to gift them shares when they hit age 30. Well, they're not all hitting 30 at the same point. So every year, well, every moment when a child hits 30, I need a business evaluation at that point in time to quantify the value of what I'm gifting to my kids.
2: Absolutely. So you need to know the value, A, for your own kind of tracking of, you know, versus the lifetime exemption. The gifting also sets the basis for the, for the recipient as well. So we were talking about like a situation for someone who is a taxpayer. The first kind of question with your valuation is, are you a taxpayer or are you not? Because even if you are not a taxpayer, even if you have no gift tax that's going to be generated from this gift, you still need a valuation, and kind of the use of that valuation is going to certainly look a lot different, but it still will be very critical to your understanding.
1: We're talking business valuations. If you are self-employed, you own a business, this is an important, timely conversation. Or maybe you're listening and you know someone who does and they haven't taken these things into consideration. You're going to want to continue listening. When we come back, we're going to talk about how our company's valued and why it's important. We'll be right back.
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1: 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We are live here for you, 979-59-MONEY. 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That's 979-596-6639. I'm Jeremiah Bates. He is Nick Daniels. We are joined on this program. We're very happy. Jeff Sapinski is here with us today. He is with WR Valuation. That's WRValuation.com. If you're a business owner, you got to listen up here, because we've talked about this so many times on the program where sometimes you're only looking at the tree and you miss the whole forest behind you. And when you're in the thick of it of your business, it's like you're just showing up and doing the grind. And you probably got kids in the mix. You're just trying to raise your family. But eventually you're going to get to a point where it's like, okay, I've built up this whole business. It's like, what do I do with it? And this is why we're talking about why valuations and this process, if you will, of selling a business is so important to understand. And that's why we have Jeff here with us today. So again, visit therealmoneypros.com. Listen, we're talking through this topic, and there's one thing we know for sure. 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Jeff, let's going to dive into it. I know we got a caller, but I'm going to hold off on that for a minute. Jeff, let's dive into what actually determines a business value. Like you own your business, you're rocking and rolling. 20 years in, you're like, I'm sick of the grind. I'm ready to do this, but I haven't been saving money as far as traditional retirement accounts. I know that all of my net worth is tied in my business. How do I turn my business into actually cash that I can use to fund the quality of my life? So let's dive into it. How is a company valued?
2: So the value of your business is essentially the answer to one of these three questions. How much money will I make in the future from owning this business? How much would it cost me to go buy an identical or the most similar business I could find to my business? Or what would the cost be to recreate my business from scratch? So those three questions, the answer to which of those questions we're asking within the valuation is going to kind of depend on, the performance of your business, the metrics of your business, how capital intensive you are, what industry you're in. But the answer is always to one of those questions is the answer to the value of your business. So those are kind of housed in various approaches. How much money will I make is the income approach. A comparable business is often referred to as the market approach, and building up the business is referred to as the cost approach. And within each approach, there's, of course, various methodologies in terms of, are you comparing to publicly traded companies? Are you comparing to other M&A transactions that are known in the marketplace? From a cash flow perspective, there's multi-period discounting, there's single period discounting, and even, what is the cost of all of this to build it back up from an asset base? Are you looking at it on a going concern basis or maybe on a liquidation basis? So there's a lot of nuance that gets involved in the methodologies and within the approaches, and we don't really need to dive into all of that. But fundamentally, it's going to be the answer to one of those three questions.
1: Again, phone lines are open 979-59-MONEY. Again, it's 979-596-6639. We're going to go to the phone lines right now. We have Greg calling out of our home station, 670, or News Talk KBOI. Greg, what questions do you have for Jeff around business valuations?
8: Well, good morning. Let me say it's not so much a question as that I want to point out that when you listen to these guys on the radio, they know their stuff. I was in the business for over 40 some years and retired because it was a forced retirement. But let me tell you what, if you don't know the value of your business and you don't know about the value of your business almost 30 days of every month of every year, you're doing yourself and your family an injustice. I got hit by a car April 25th of 2023 and was deemed clinically dead at the scene until I was revived. Jeez. That caused me to lose everything. I was in the financial services business and ultimately had to close my shop and then move some of the business. But if you don't know what your business is worth and something happens to you, now luckily the trauma team, there were 10 paramedics on engine 32 in Meridian that saved my life. But I can tell you it's been hell. And if you don't know what your value is, and I'm talking about your value of going to work, your value in the business you own, who you're going to transition that to, what's its real value, you're going to wake up one morning and you're going to go, what happened?
3: Greg, yeah, absolutely. We're having a little bit of audio issues, so I'm not sure that Jeff was able to hear Greg's story, but bottom line, let me sum it up. So Greg was a business owner, got in a tragic car accident, a miracle he survived, but the whole importance coming out of Greg's testimony is if you don't know the value of your business, how do you know to insure properly against a cataclysmic event where if you are either no longer here or no longer able to function as the business owner and keep your role going to keep that business afloat, how do you know what level of protection to put in place for your loved ones, for the employees that you care about. So one of the things he was saying is, yeah, without frequent business evaluations, at least I would say at least on an annual basis, how do you know if you have the right insurance protection in place? Because again, for so many small business owners, we're talking about their entire net worth is tied up not only in the business, but in their ability to be active in that business. And that's where having an accurate business valuation can be a huge benefit.
2: Absolutely. So yeah, key person life insurance is absolutely a situation we get brought in all the time. Help understand how much is your business worth. And that then allows you to go align your insurance packages for you so that you have, let's say it's a $1 million business right now. Something happens to you, and just given how the business operates, that business really cannot be kind of continuing in the same format, right? There's a deterioration of value if you are no longer able to have that exact same role. Well, okay, we need to have an insurance program in place to protect that value that you've built within your business today. And it doesn't have to be just for you, right? The key person might be someone else. It might be your business. There can be insurance, you know, packages on various different officers of the business. You know, our business ourselves, we have 6 different managing partners. We have life insurance on all of us, because all of us are kind of heavily involved in the generation of value within our own business. So absolutely, that is a very important consideration to be had, especially in businesses that are centered around one or select few number of individuals.
1: Greg, certainly appreciate the call. But he brings up a great point where, and I talk about this, especially when you talk about insurance, it's like nothing's a problem until it's a problem. And especially when you are a business owner, you know, you're trugging along, you're doing your thing, and then boom, something happens. Maybe you got multiple partners in your business and something funky happens with one of those business partners. They take a hard left on the trajectory of where you're going as your business and you as individuals. I've seen some crazy stuff happen for a few of my clients. So that's why this valuation you can kind of separate just from like the technical side, and like obviously we're diving into the nuance, but if you separate the movements, like that aspect of it, if you just look at it for these real life events that happen, whether it's a unforeseen accident like happened to Greg, or it's a unforeseen letter that you get or a call that you get where someone wants to buy your business, or now you're like, hey, we're mid-50s and it's time to start taking the foot off the gas pedal, enjoy our time, how do we get the maximum benefit out of our business? We'll talk about that more when we come back.
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5: 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It does a great job on chicken, including chicken breasts. I have a video on my social media at Randy Wang Radio on Instagram and Facebook. You can see me doing some sausages on there. 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Even does a great job on shrimp, on veggies. 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
1: And we are back. This is The Real Money Pros. I'm Jeremiah Bates. He is Nick Daniels. We are joined by Jeff Sapinski with WR Valuation. We are talking about, hey, you're selling your business. You need to get a value on it. You got to figure out what this thing is actually worth for you then to have a foundation or a framework, if you will, to then make strategic decisions based on maybe it's retirement, maybe it's a gifting strategy to your kids, like maybe it's the succession plan of your business. Maybe you want to structure a sale to your existing employees. I mean, there's so many different ways that you can go about this, which I think is one of the coolest things when you talk about entrepreneurship or owning a business. It is a grind. It is difficult. But what I've seen, the fruits of your labor, especially working with many clients who have navigated successful business sales and successful business exits, it's a really cool thing to witness. And sometimes it's hard. It's easier said than done because, I mean, this is your baby. You've built it. I mean, time, blood, sweat, tears, family involvement. Like a lot of times it's your spouse and then your kids are involved. I mean, it's kind of this whole thing. And, you know, you've been doing that for multiple decades. So when you factor that in, you want to make sure that you are not leaving chips on the table and you are navigating this process of a business sale accurately and making sure that you have the right guidance. You have an expert in your corner. And that's why we have Jeff with us today. He is the expert that it's in our corner. So Jeff, I want to get right back into it. Let's paint a scenario here where you got a business owner, they're ready to sell because they want time on their side, they want to start enjoying their golden years, if you will, and they have an idea. They have an idea of what their number is, of what this thing needs to sell for. And they engage with you, you're going through the process, and that valuation falls short. And they're like, oh man, like
3: takes the wind out of their sails.
1: Yeah, it does take the wind out of sails. But I mean, hey, it's not like it's not good, it's not bad, it just is. It just is what it is at that point. Let me ask you, like, what are the biggest drivers and killers of business valuation? And then we could add onto it too, like, why is there sometimes or maybe a lot of times such a disconnect between, you know, really what the true valuation of the business is versus what the business owner actually think it's worth?
2: Very good questions. I would say the number one killer of value, or kind of the element that has downward pressure on the valuation that we see more times than not, is centered around management. And it's kind of centered about what we were just talking about in the last segment, that key person risk. You know, there's a business, you are the founder, you are the president, you are heavily involved in the sales element of the business, maybe the execution, of the business, and the business just doesn't run without you, right? It is very difficult for that business to have a tremendous amount of value if it's so tied up into one individual person. It's tough to say that that business, that corporation, or maybe it's not a corporation, but that business entity has built goodwill, has built value above the value of the hard assets if it's all tied within an individual as opposed to employees at the business, a management team, a group of individuals. It's not just the owner. If you can't take a vacation because everything falls apart, right? Like, that is a sign that the valuation is going to suffer, or it's going to lag relative to if you have management in place. Do you have that next manager for the next buyer? If you have a manager in place, if you have management in place as a team, you are looking for investors, right? You're looking for people to invest in your business. If not, you're looking to sell your business to someone who is looking for a job where they are the boss, right? You can, which you can still find that person, right? You can still sell your business, even if you don't have the next person in line, but you're looking for that person to also be the buyer then in that situation. And certainly there's a whole industry out there kind of matching individuals that want to get into entrepreneurship with small businesses. So even if you don't have the next, you know, operator of your business currently on the staff, doesn't mean you can't sell your business. It just means you're going to be looking at a different population of buyers, and the valuation and the purchase price in that transaction are largely going to be impacted by that.
1: Yeah, I mean, which makes total sense in my opinion, because if you think about it from the buyer side, yeah, if you're looking at it to like you're buying a job, and then you are then going to insert processes and teams that aren't there, which then could translate to higher upside. Right. Yeah, there is going to be that. There likely is that type of buyer, but you almost look at that as they're taking the approach of, yeah, we're going to buy on value. Like we're not going to, like, you as a seller, like you got to be of the understanding, since they're buying a job and there's going to be so much involvement for them to get it to where they want, like in that example, yeah, they're probably not going to pay a premium. Versus if you can take a, you know, 6 months of vacation and that thing still operates smoothly, I mean, you're getting into a whole different tier of buyers that look at it as, oh, this thing's already functional, operational. If this business owner exits, I mean, we're still collecting that revenue, that net cash flow. Like, arguably, we're not missing a beat. So you as the seller, yeah, you arguably can charge a higher multiple or a higher premium as far as the sale in that business. I mean, it makes sense to me.
2: Right. If the buyer has to find that manager, or the buyer's like, well, I can put in all these processes, that's value the buyer's bringing. That's not value that you are selling to that buyer. And the transaction is going to reflect that. Other key, like, killers of value, or just things that have downward pressure over on the valuation, are going to be typically centered around other concentrations. Customer concentration is the one people think of the most. You know, is 50% of your revenue from one customer.
1: Right.
2: Typically, that is not ideal. Though it is important to clarify that it is industry dependent to a degree. This is what the valuation professional is supposed to be unpacking with you. They were a retail product that they were effectively a manufacturer of a retail product that had 20% of their sales to Walmart. Walmart is 20% of that market, right? So is that customer concentration bad that you have 20% sales to Walmart? Well, no. I mean, I'd rather sell into Walmart than to not, right? Walmart's 20% of the national grocery market. So the customer concentration needs to be taken into context for your business, for your industry. Who has that relationship? Also, it goes back to the key person, right? Is it just you? Or, you know, is this relationship really a corporate relationship with the business overall?
1: What?
2: But the concentration.
1: Oh, go.
2: Sorry.
1: I was just going to say, I mean, sorry to interrupt you, but kind of go back to that question is, you know, if we look into that scenario where there's an expectation of the business owner of their selling price and it's a value to much less, like, generally why is that disconnect there?
2: So the disconnect might be centered around some of those value killers that they just don't think is an issue, right? Yep. Well, I've been with this customer for 50% for a decade, right? We have a great relationship. Why would the buyer question that? Things like that, you know, they don't really understand that the key person element, you know, there is value here. It's just, that's with you. It's not with the business. So those can be drivers of disconnect. A lot of times owners, they have kind of like rules of thumbs they've heard in their industry in terms of the value of their business. And those aren't necessarily just 1000% incorrect all the time, but a lot of times in actual application, they fall apart. You know, like a rule of thumb on, okay, you know, that's a multiple of your earnings. Well, are you taking a salary? If not, you know, your earnings are way higher than they would be to the investor that's going to have to either pay themselves a salary or they're going to have to bring in that manager to pay that salary. So that process is probably where there's a lot of disconnect or confusion.
3: I would think, Jeff, on that multiple, just because maybe you're a business owner in one segment, maybe you have friends in different segments, different industries, but they also own businesses, and you hear, well, they got a multiple of X, therefore I'm going to get a multiple of X, but not every industry probably carries the same multiples.
2: Absolutely not. Or even someone you know in your industry, that's probably who you're having these conversations with the most. You know, you have friends in the industry, you often, like, you know suppliers, you know competitors, you know, you might be talking about these elements. You also, but you're not controlling for the things that make your business unique. There aren't two identical businesses. You know, size matters. It matters a ton, right? Well, you know, the business that you were talking about that sold for this multiple is double your size. Okay. Well, that's going to have a pretty big impact on the valuation. There's a lot of ways that the valuation is going to unpack things in a way that business owners have just never thought about before. There could be a focus on intangibles that are real, but they maybe aren't going to be main drivers of value, right? You look at someone who they feel their brand is incredibly valuable. We've been the dry cleaner in this neighborhood for 50 years. You know, we've owned this dry cleaner. Okay. That is worth something. I'm not ever going to say that doesn't mean anything, but from like the value of that brand, you have to unpack that as a, within the valuation. Okay. Do you charge more than the person who opened down the street a year ago because people love this brand and it's part of, you know, the community? If not, if you're not making excess profit from the intangibles you've built, that, you know, the element of those intangibles are going to be maybe a little bit more limited in how much they push up the valuation relative to within that business owner's mind.
1: That makes total sense as well, because there's the actual numbers that drive the valuation, and then there's like, we're the go-to. I mean, we're the mom and pop shop that's always been here. It's like, how does that translate into a tangible number? We got to take a break. This is The Real Money Pros. Much more to talk about when we come back.
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1: Welcome back to the Real Money Pros. I'm Jeremiah Bates, joined with Nick Daniels. We also have Jeff Sapinski with us as well from WR Valuation. We are talking about business owners. Hey, if you need a, you likely need a valuation on your business. And this is even, obviously if you're approaching a sale, 100%, this is a conversation you need to listen to. But even then, if there's a passing and there's an estate planning component, there's valuation for bringing in partners and things of that nature, the valuation side of things are extremely important. But when we're talking about selling a business, this is a process. So we're diving into the nuances of what the things that you need to pay attention to. And if your business maybe was valued a little less than what you thought it was worth.
3: Yeah, I think that to me, the big takeaway that Jeff mentioned in the last segment was if your business doesn't come in at the value you think it is, I think the first two things he said that you need to evaluate are, number one, how dependent is that business upon you? If it rises and falls on you, then honestly, it's not that attractive to a buyer because they're going to buy the business, you're going to be gone, and then what are they left with? So you've got to develop a team that can handle things when you're gone. Put it like this. If you can't take a two-week vacation without your business falling apart, you need to build a team, and that increases your value. The second thing is this. Like, do you have the systems and processes in place so that it can be replicated, it can be scaled without your direct involvement? Because then you're far more attractive. A buyer can come in and say, hey, we can keep this thing going because they already have the systems and processes in place that as we put maybe more dollars, more horsepower into it, it's going to just continue to skyrocket. That could give you a premium on that multiple you're looking for if you're wanting to sell.
1: Jeff, question for you. Let's just get – you probably have a scenario where you were working with a client and you did the valuation. They wanted to sell, probably for retirement purposes, or just ready to exit the business. And that valuation came in maybe a little bit lower, a lot lower, regardless, just didn't hit the mark that they needed to fund their lifestyle. Can you walk us through, you know, how did you guide them? Were you able to put things in place where they were actually at? They were able to see their desired outcome at a point in time in the future? Like, what did that look like?
2: Absolutely. So when you go through the valuation process and you get the report, you should understand what those drivers are, right? You should understand, okay, here are the key risks that were identified by the professional, and these are the kind of the main areas that, you know, have the opportunity to unlock more value if we can address those risks. So a good relatively recent example, it was a service maintenance business that was relatively small, and it was kind of the situation we've been talking about for the last hour here. You know, there was a key person who owned the business, heavily involved with sales, heavily involved with execution of work, you know, heavily involved with kind of all administrative tasks, and they really were the business, right? And we had, you know, evaluation process. We told them the number was below what, you know, they were hoping for. Well, you know, fit into their wealth planning, you know, for retirement in terms of, okay, I'm going to get this lump sum. Okay, well, today, that's what it's worth today. Evaluation is just the value as of the date of the report. It's not the value that it will be in 12 months. It's not the value it will be next week if things can be addressed that quickly, right? It's only a spot in time. So they addressed the various elements. They did look to bring on that next operator to run the business in the future. The person they brought, they first promoted from within, from like a field manager, and frankly, that didn't work. So some of this, it takes time to find the right person. You know, management's hard to find. You know, quality management is much harder to find. They ended up bringing on someone from like a larger competitor who wanted to get into a kind of just, you know, a different environment, maybe a little bit more entrepreneurial themselves. That individual certainly then was a good fit. All of a sudden, kind of the continuation of management is no longer necessarily an issue. This also doesn't happen overnight, right? If you brought someone in for 2 weeks, that's going to sound a lot different to buyers and to the valuation than someone who's been in place 6 months, 12 months. You know, it builds over time. But also this new individual, they were able to kind of change the business. You know, just based off their previous stop, there was an ability to add some commercial clients. It was primarily residential in the past. All of a sudden, maybe it's, there wasn't a heavy concentration within, you know, one individual customer, but it was all concentrated within residential. Now you have a good balance of commercial and residential that is going to drive up, you know, the valuation that you're attacking multiple markets. And also professionalizing the financials. You don't need an audit to sell your business, right? The financials you have, the level of like attestation, like if you get reviewed or if they're just put together, by, you know, your CPA in a compiled format, like there isn't like, okay, an audit's a requirement or reviewed financials is a requirement, but going through the valuation process is effectively getting a rep at the sales process before going through the sales process, right? The valuation group is going to be asking all of the same questions and asking for all of the same information that a buyer is going to be asking. So kind of their, I wouldn't say their books were in a mess, but they had trouble getting answers for us, right? Like they didn't have the answers readily available. You know, information was aggregated. It wasn't, you know, split out. But when it became time to actually entertain a sale process, just based off what we had requested from them, you know, what questions we were asking, what detail they had to provide to us, all of a sudden they could present that to the buyer. And that's strong signaling that your controls are in a place where you have answers to their questions quickly. It's not a requirement to sell your business that you have to have every answer for the buyer off the top of your head. But in this process, like there is a feeling out even after you received an offer. It starts with kind of a non-binding letter. And then due diligence continues, right? The more you can impress them throughout that process, the more likelihood you get to close. Getting the offer is really only the first step. So that would be probably the most recent example in just ways that the company kind of transformed from our initial valuation to what ended up being a much higher purchase price in a transaction. I want to say it was like 2.5 years later.
3: Okay, that was going to be a follow-up question. So it was about a 2.5 year from their initial valuation to when they were able to address the issues and get it to where they were hoping it to
1: be. You bring up such a good point about the books because I think it's a common theme for business owners where – you know, it's one of the benefits of being a business owner. It's kind of like you can use the tax code to your favor. And I'm not saying it, but a lot of times the books, like it is an aggregation of things. So if a buyer's coming in, they see this large line item, like over the past 3 years of tax returns, they're like, well, what's that? And you're like, if you don't have like a good justification or a good explanation on that, cause it's like 5 to 10 different things just wrapped up into there. It's all categorized as the same expense. That could give that buyer a bit of a pause, which brings me back to another question. Jeff, in your opinion, how far in advance should owners begin planning? Because I think you brought up a really good point of like, hey, we're going to entertain a sell. It's like you get this first rep, and I think a lot of things are then very eye-opening for that potential seller of like, yeah, the books, the processes, you're the key man, so you really got to dial in the management side of things. But generally speaking, like in your experience, how far in advance, like if a business owner has this in their mind, like, you know what, time to sell. Like before the actual desired sale date, like how far in advance should they be diving into these type of things, getting evaluation, getting some guidance, or getting a rep, if you will, as far as what this sale process looks like?
2: Yeah, so it really depends on how quickly you want to be prepared for that sale process. sometimes conversations come together quickly. The conversation comes from someone you didn't know that all of a sudden was kind of in the market to be a buyer. And, you know, buyers are often, they are relatively good at getting you to throw out your number. Hey, you know, realistically, what would this look like here? And if you aren't prepared for that conversation, you might all of a sudden that conversation is going to maybe not have the outcome you desire. So how quickly do you want to be prepared for that sale? How much runway do you want to give yourself to address these things? Because they don't get addressed overnight. They frankly don't get addressed in 5 to 6 months often, but they can. It depends. Everything always depends. I get that. But again, you want to give yourself runway. And also from just the estate planning element of this, you own this business. How does the sale impact everything that your wealth advisors are going to do? Some of the strongest estate planning tools, and we don't have to get into this today, they take time, right? They aren't just spot transactions. Some of them take years, right? So to give yourself that optionality, you know, you do want to be understanding how this fits into that plan about as early as possible, because the earlier you can, the more options you'll have from that perspective.
1: 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We can continue this conversation. We'll be back at the top of next hour.
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4: Warning to leave. I'm Carmen Roberts, Fox News. The U.S. is telling Americans in the Middle East to leave after President Trump said more airstrikes against Iran are coming. Fox's Madeline Rivera has more.
5: White House Press Secretary Caroline Levitt was blunt about this. She says Iran will continue to pay until they come to the table in what President Trump deems a meaningful way. So the president is leaning towards striking Iran until they capitulate.
6: We'll be hitting them very hard. At some point, they're going to say, we just can't take it anymore.
5: Of course, the president authorized the new attack plan as he held a cabinet meeting at Camp David yesterday. Per Axios, the president is considering energy and infrastructure facilities as potential targets. Israel could also join in on the attacks for the first time in many weeks. But the president has not made a final decision. And any immediate progress on the diplomatic front could convince him to change his mind.
4: And Iran's foreign minister warns any adventurous actions by the U.S. will be met with severe consequences.
2: 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For one, I find myself wanting to grill more often because the thing heats up to 1,000 degrees in just 3 minutes. 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And then as soon as you open the lid, all that heat goes away. So you got to close the lid. So you have no idea what's going on. If there's a flare up, you find out because the entire yard is smoking. That doesn't happen on the Solaire. It stays so hot that you can cook while paying attention the entire time.

0: Well, I had my make-ahead grilled chicken thigh barbecue chicken salad again for lunch yesterday, and it is so great. 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
3: And in the U.S. is about to be deported again. Authorities say 38-year-old Mexican Martin Martinez Baez has a prior felony conviction stemming from a 2017 car crash that killed U.S. Marine Lance Corporal James Walden III.
4: The father of Lance Corporal James Walden III is reliving the pain of losing his son nearly a decade ago. After learning the illegal immigrant convicted of the deadly hit and run that killed him is now set to be deported for a third time, Walden's father says the man should never have been in the country to begin with. James Walden II spoke to Griff Jenkins on The Will Cain Show.
5: The day he killed Jimmy, he was driving with no license, no insurance, driving recklessly, doing 65 miles an hour in a 30-mile-an-hour road. It was a twisty-turny road. He lost control, and he hit Jimmy on his motorcycle head-on.
4: A 21-year-old Marine, James Walden, was stationed at Fort Meade. His family says he was a young man ready to serve his country.
3: Fox's Lauren Green reporting. And Louisiana says, starting now, no more balloon releases.
6: The law targets litter and environmental hazards and prohibits the intentional release of helium balloons in the state of Louisiana, making it one of a dozen states to do so. Releasing 12 or more at once is classified as illegal littering, and it carries fines ranging from $500 to $2,500. There are exceptions for indoor and accidental releases, as well as scientific weather balloons. State lawmakers pushed the ban to protect local waterways and harm to wildlife. Almost 2 years ago, New Orleans passed a ban on Mylar balloon releases after metallic balloons compromised utility lines. Tanya J. Powers, Fox News.
3: And I'm Carmen Robertson. This is Fox News.
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9: All right, welcome to the show, everybody. I'm your host, Kenny Michaels. It is great to be here today. Do we have a lot of information for you? Welcome aboard. All right, the number to get me live right now on air, 888-961-0222. Again, 888-961-0222. That's the number to get me live. The amazing Wendy is on phones this morning. Let's go, baby. You can also go to kennysgoldquiz.com and get the good-looking Kenny Michaels to help you move into gold. I'm going to call this show today, Thank You, China. That's right. Listen, we got to give thanks where thanks is due.

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9: There are lots of things you can measure to get an idea of how healthy you are at any given moment. Temperature, heart rate, blood pressure, just to name a few. But how about how healthy you will be and how long you're likely to live? According to a new study out of the University at Buffalo, 2 simple strength tests are pretty accurate at predicting longevity in older women. One is hand grip strength, and the other is how quickly people can stand up from a seated position without using their arms. By the way, I remember interviewing former President Jimmy Carter when he was quite old and being really impressed how he just popped out of the chair without using his arms. Not a lot of older people can actually do that. But I think the message here is that maintaining strength as you age is going to help you perform everyday activities, but also help you avoid injury and stay independent. I'm Dr. Sanjay Gupta, helping you live a better life.
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1: What to do next? I'm Daria Albinger, Fox News. That's what President Trump is mulling with another potential round of strikes against Iran, and he's warning the war is not over.
2: Kuwait reporting attacks from Iran, drone attacks from the early morning hours. No casualties reported. Also confirmation now that Iran did try and attack two oil tankers in the Strait of Hormuz, causing damage to one of them, nearly missing the other, but perhaps causing a short spike in oil prices. In the meantime, President Trump has warned about a major series of attacks against Iran that could be coming. He also expressed frustration in negotiations with Iran, saying the leadership often says one thing and then ends up doing another. It's clear that tensions in the region are rising in anticipation of potential heavy strikes ahead.
1: That's Fox's Steve Harrigan. President Trump is in New Jersey following a cabinet meeting at Camp David, and that's where we find Fox's Alex Hogan.
3: President Trump is here at his golf club in New Jersey this weekend, although we do not expect to see him at least for the rest of the day. But President Trump yesterday held a cabinet meeting at Camp David where he addressed Iran and put new pressure on the regime. White House Press Secretary Caroline Levitt tells Fox in...
4: I love my Solaire infrared grill. I've had it for over a year now, and I use it every single week. And it does the greatest job on steaks. I'm going to do some flat irons this week. It does a great job on chicken, including chicken breasts. I have a video on my social media at Randy Wang Radio on Instagram and Facebook. You can see me doing some sausages on there. I'm going to put up some videos of some chicken breasts later this week. Even does a great job on shrimp, on veggies. The grill heats up to 1,000 degrees in just 3 minutes, which, you know what's the side effect of that? The grill heats up so quickly, and I'm not taking 25 minutes before I actually put something on there. My propane tank is lasting way longer than I thought it would. Big fan of this thing.

0: Well, I had my make-ahead grilled chicken thigh barbecue chicken salad again for lunch yesterday, and it is so great. 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
3: His health secret for shielding against viruses, colds, and the flu is Dr. Michael Pincus. Dr. Pincus, it's great to see you again.
4: Chris, it's great to be here.
3: You know, most of you probably know that Dr. Pincus is a nationally recognized authority on both natural and alternative health. He's also a very successful chiropractor. He's been sought out by top Hollywood celebrities, professional athletes, Olympic athletes, and he continues to be very involved in some of this nation's top health concerns. So, Dr. Pincus, what is this health secret that you've been talking about?
4: Well, what the secret is actually getting the right amount and the right form of vitamin C.
3: Vitamin C. All right. Well, vitamin C is not really new, though.
4: No, vitamin C is not new, but it's still a very vital and essential nutrient for optimal health. And unfortunately, Chris, vitamin C has taken a back seat to other nutritional trends. The bottom line is without enough vitamin C and the right type of vitamin C, you have low energy, pain, your immune system's compromised, you're more prone to cancer, heart attacks, cataracts, allergies, diabetes, the list goes on and on. And according to several studies, your life could be shortened by 6 years.
3: But don't most of us get enough vitamin C? I mean, I drink a glass of orange juice every morning. Isn't that enough?
4: No, it's not enough. A typical glass of orange juice contains about 65 milligrams of vitamin C.
3: Okay.
4: And you're not even in the ballpark with vitamin C unless you're getting around 3,000 to 4,000 milligrams a day.
3: Wow, 3,000 to 4,000?
4: Yeah, and that would be like drinking 50 glasses of orange juice. So because of a lack of vitamin C, we're getting enough of it just to keep you a little bit sick.
3: A little bit sick? Well, what do you mean by that?
4: Well, the number one complaint of anyone going to a doctor's office is, doctor, you know, I just don't have any energy. I don't feel like myself. I'm hurting.
3: Yeah.
4: And then the doctors get the wheels spinning in their head and they go, oh, we got to do these tests, send you through the scanner. And the problem is they don't find anything.
3: Mm-hmm.
4: You see, most doctors don't look at nutrient levels, and vitamin C is critical for life. And what's interesting, the human body is one of only a few mammals who do not make our own vitamin C.
3: All right.
4: The other ones are guinea pigs, primates, and the fruit bat. When you look at the rest of the animals out there, you don't see cats and dogs and elephants and giraffes with high blood pressure. You don't see the cancers, the arthritis, the tiredness all the time.
3: Right.
4: All those animals make their own vitamin C.
3: Huh.
4: And they'll make up to 5,000 milligrams of vitamin C per day. Some animals, like a goat,
3: yeah,
4: they'll produce upwards of 100,000 milligrams of vitamin C a day.
3: Wow.
4: Yeah, so it's like a double whammy. First of all, we're not getting enough vitamin C in our diets,
3: mm-hmm.
4: and we don't make our own. And because of the two, people are walking around sick and tired, sicker,

0: can't quite put my finger on it.
1: Yeah, right. But, you know, I think most people, and myself included, think of vitamin C in terms of cold and flu. So we're talking about this connection then between vitamin C and the maladies that we're suffering from? Is that what it is?
0: It's actually the common denominator, the lack of vitamin C and the right amounts and the right kind. And that's why I created my Super C22 formula. And it's a powder, Chris, and you mix it into water. You drink it down. If you have at least 1 to 2 servings per day, you're going to get the right amounts of vitamin C and the right forms of it. And I'll tell you what, it has 22 of the most powerful forms of vitamin C on the planet.
1: Now, I didn't realize there were different forms of vitamin C.
0: Well, that's right. Nutrition comes from many different sources. What I've done is I've taken the most powerful forms of vitamin C,
1: because mm-hmm.
0: your body needs different forms of it, and I've put it all into one vitamin formula.
1: Now, and you said there was how much vitamin C in your Super C22 formula?
0: There's 1,500 milligrams per serving.
1: So by taking Super C22 then, what are some of the things that you'll experience?
0: Well, the first thing you're going to experience is energy. Vitamin C produces energy in the body. There are studies showing that vitamin C helps a person in pain, cardiovascular issues, allergies, unexplained weight gain, diabetics need vitamin C. The list goes on and on. I have a number of patients and clients that are using it, and I brought some emails. Is it okay if I read an email to you?
1: Sure.
0: All right.
1: Sure.
0: This is one of my clients from Tallahassee. His name is Ron.
1: Okay.
0: Now listen to this. After 3 days of being on Super C, his blood pressure dropped. He said the top number dropped 8 points and the bottom number dropped 7 points, and that's after 3 days. He said, now another thing that happened is I became more alert and I now have a clear head.
1: All from vitamin C.
0: Yes. One study in particular showed that if you get on a good supplement like my Super C and you stay on it, the average life expectancy went up 6 years.
1: Wow, that's really amazing. 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This goes way, way beyond just the cold and the flu. You're going to learn how vitamin C shields against high blood pressure, heart disease, and stroke. Chapter 6 covers vitamin C and cancer. You're going to learn how to slow down the aging process and have better skin, joints, and vision. It's all in this very informative book.
0: Hey, Chris, can I interrupt for a second?
1: Sure.
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1: Okay.
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1: 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I'll give it to you again. It's 1-800-208-3209. All right, if you just tuned in, we have Dr. Michael Pincus back in the studio with us today. He's a leading authority on both natural and alternative health. We've been talking about how critical vitamin C is in terms of overall health. Now, Dr. Pincus, I got to ask the question. I mean, you know, you've kind of talked a little bit about some of the things that we can be experiencing without having enough vitamin C. But, you know, the reality is that I'm sure I'm not getting enough vitamin C. Based on what you've said, I'm not arguing that point. But the reality is I'm still standing. I still wake up every morning. What's the big deal here? I mean, hasn't the government figured out that there is some level of vitamin C that you need to have in order to be healthy?
0: When you talk about the government and nutrition and health recommendations, boy, they get like a D minus because their RDA for vitamin C is 60 milligrams.
1: 60 milligrams 60. A day.
0: It's entirely inadequate. The RDA for vitamin C was determined so you don't die from scurvy. But 60 milligrams of vitamin C is like partially water in your grass. So it's not quite brown. You see what I mean? And that's the problem with our bodies is that we're not getting the vitamin C we need. And you need vitamin C, the right amounts and the right form in order to get yourself into a high level health.
1: But why is that so critical though? Why is getting enough vitamin C so critical?
0: Well, I'll just recap. Number one, your body doesn't make it. Two is that if you're not getting the right amount of it, which is at least 3,000, 4,000, 5,000 milligrams per day of vitamin C, you're going to be someone who's on multiple medications, you're running to doctors, you've got blood pressure problems, you don't make the good cholesterol, your triglycerides are high, you might be diagnosed with diabetes, you have pain in your body, you're looking old and you're feeling old before you should be old.
1: All right, well, let's get into this a little bit then. I mean, can you talk about what's in your Super C22 formula?
0: Yeah, well, what I have is, first of all, it's a powder that you mix into cold water.
1: Okay.
0: And each serving is 1,500 milligrams of vitamin C.
1: Okay.
0: And it has 22 different sources of vitamin C, which is very, very important for your body.
1: What's the benefit of having those 22 different sources?
0: Well, the benefit is this, is that your body recognizes these from nature. And there's a number of different sources from nature. There's rose hips, broccoli, a certain type of cherry called an acerola cherry, lemons, limes, grapefruit. With the Super C22, I've tried to duplicate what's in nature, and I put it into one formula.
1: Oh, I see. Okay. Well, speaking of which, can we make some?
0: Yeah, I want to try. Make it right here, yes.
1: Okay. All right. Now, why a powder instead of, let's say, a pill or a capsule or something like that?
0: Well, vitamin C, it's necessary to get it in your system, not just in your blood, but down to the tissues. So when you put it in a powder and you put water in it, it activates it. It absorbs quickly. This is the best way to get in your body.
1: It's fizzing. Is it supposed to fizz?
0: Yeah. The fizzing is showing that it's activating. The minerals and all the vitamins, they're actually mixing in the water.
1: Okay. Just keep mixing it up.
0: Yeah, stir it up for a second.
1: All right. All right, let me try this. Ooh, that's really good.
0: It is good, isn't it?
1: Yeah. Yeah, it's like a citrusy, light citrusy taste.
0: It's actual extract of fruits that I put in there to flavor
1: That's really good. You did a good job, Dr. Pincus.
0: Well, thank you. Yeah. People really enjoy the taste of it. What I recommend, Chris, is you can actually mix up a bunch of it, put it in a thermos or a pitcher. You can keep it in the refrigerator. You can drink it throughout the day.
1: Now, again, I think most people, myself included, have always thought about vitamin C, with respect to cold and flu and building up your immunity. But, you know, you're talking about things that go way, way beyond that. So what about cardiovascular health? How does vitamin C help with that?
0: Well, vitamin C is needed to keep the inside of the blood vessels strong. And if you look at most of the problems people are having, collapsed arteries, strokes, cholesterol
1: build-up,
0: plaques in their body, vitamin C makes what's called collagen tissue in the body. Without it, you don't make this repair tissue. So you get this deterioration occurring when you don't have enough.
1: Okay.
0: So it's very, very important for cardiovascular health.
1: Now, when you take your Super C22 formula, is it something you can feel working? I mean, what can it do?
0: Oh, yeah, you feel it working. The first sign of health is more energy, and you start feeling the energy.
1: Okay.
0: And along with that comes mental clarity.
1: Mm-hmm.
0: Another thing that happens, you'll have less pain. Your cholesterol is going to go down. The HDL cholesterol, the good one's going to go up. Blood pressure starts to go down. So the list goes on and on. And I have one client here. I just want to read this. She's a registered nurse. She says, "Dear Dr. Pincus," she said, "I started with your Super C. Now I do it every day. But this nurse, Diane, she said that her LDL cholesterol, she could never get it below 100. And after being on Super C, she dropped it to 94. And that's the only thing she did differently. The bad cholesterol went under 100.
1: 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And Dr. Pincus, you said you were going to do a couple of extra things for the people that call today, right?
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1: 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Well, what do you think, folks? This is pretty interesting, isn't it? Dr. Pincus has been really talking to us about vitamin C, and like most of you, I was more under the impression that vitamin C was instrumental in helping to boost your immune system than all of these other things that we've been talking about, including being able to extend your life. But, you know, when you have the government saying, look, all you need is 60 milligrams of vitamin C, I mean, you can see where people are confused.
0: Well, Chris, I said in the beginning of the show here that there's two problems with the vitamin C that you can buy. One is getting enough of it.
1: Yeah.
0: And second, having the right form of vitamin C. Here's the thing. I did go to the supermarket before I got here.
1: Okay.
0: And I brought some vitamin C, and I went and bought these, and I'd like to just show you what's out there. So let's go through this. This particular vitamin C, it has 500 milligrams of vitamin C in it. So right off the bat, you'd have to take 3 tablets to get the same amount of vitamin C that's in my Super C 22.
1: Okay. All right.
0: All right. But I want you to read some of the ingredients.
1: All right. So this one has vitamin C. Well, it's just one type, ascorbic acid.
0: Right. It's a single type of vitamin C.
1: Okay.
0: Right.
1: Then it has cellulose.
0: Now, cellulose is ground up newspaper.
1: All right. The next one is vegetable stearic acid.
0: Now, that's an oil, a lubricant, so the pills come out of the machine when they form them.
1: And the next one is silica.
0: Silica is sand.
1: Sand.
0: Like the beach. All right. Huh. So here's another one. Try this one here.
1: Okay. So
0: this is a national brand here.
1: Right,
0: too.
1: Right. So this is 500 milligrams. Okay. And this is a chewable.
0: Yes.
1: All right.
0: So take a look at the ingredients.
1: Okay, first ingredient is sucrose.
0: Sugar.
1: Okay, sorbitol.
0: Sugar.
1: Sodium ascorbate.
0: That's a form of vitamin C that's attached to salt. So now you're getting sodium.
1: All right, vegetable stearic acid.
0: That's that lubricant again.
1: And FD&C yellow number 6.
0: There you go, number 6. So now that's artificially colored vitamin C.
1: Now what makes your formula, the Super C22 formula, different from these that we're talking about?
0: Well, what's different about it is I use 22 different forms of vitamin C, and it's all naturally flavored, natural colors. There's nothing artificial in it, Chris. So it's good for you. And it's the only one that has this unique delivery method of being able to drink it down. It's water soluble, goes right to work in your body, and it has the proper amounts of vitamin C per serving. There's 1,500 milligrams per serving.
1: Mm-hmm.
0: There's nothing else on the market like it. I've done tons of research. Vitamin C has over 100,000 studies, and it's really survived the test of time.
1: What do these studies suggest? What are they saying?
0: Well, I'll give you a couple headlines. This study was conducted at the University of California, and it found that people who took vitamin C above the RDA, above 60 milligrams, increased their lifespan up to 6 years. They also found that deaths from cardiovascular disease were reduced over 40%. A study reported in the International Journal of Vitamin and Nutrition concluded that when you have high concentrations of vitamin C in your system, blood pressure comes down. Here's another study, according to the American Journal of Epidemiology. People that had more vitamin C in their diets had greater lung volume, and they measure lung volume by milliliters, and so those who increase their vitamin C every day had an increase of 22 milliliters. Now, that's a lot, especially if you're an asthmatic, a smoker. If you're someone that has allergies, when you get the lung volume up, you get more oxygen in your system, more energy. That's just from vitamin C.
1: Wow. Now, earlier you talked about the connection between vitamin C and weight loss. How does that work?
0: Well, this is kind of groundbreaking research on vitamin C and weight loss. But what happens is vitamin C is a natural appetite suppressant. And it also increases your metabolism and your energy. When your energy goes up, you start feeling better. You can go out and take a walk. Let's burn some of it off.
1: So you've created this Super C 22 formula. It's a powder.
0: Right.
1: You mix it into a great tasting beverage, and folks, you'll love the taste of this. Now, when you take your Super C 22 formula, is it something you can feel working? I mean, what can it do?
0: Well, the first sign of health is more energy.
1: Mm-hmm.
0: So you're going to have more energy, more mental clarity. You're going to have less pain in your body. Your cholesterol is going to go down. Your triglycerides will go down. The HDL cholesterol, the good one, is going to go up.
1: Mm-hmm.
0: Blood pressure starts to go down. You'll have less joint pain. Well, here I've got one of my clients. He's from Oregon. He wrote me this letter. He says, Dr. Pincus, he says, I've been on your Super C for several days now. And he says, so one of the first things that happened for him is he's sleeping a lot better now.
1: Hmm.
0: And he said he used to drag himself out of bed. Now he's waking up, he says, quote, bright-eyed and bushy-tailed. The other thing that he wrote, he said, I'm breathing much better now. He says, I used to get winded climbing the stairs at work especially.
1: Mm-hmm.
0: Now he's breathing better, and he's out walking. He's taking time with his kids. It's a life changer, Chris.
1: Yeah.
0: Super C 22 is a life changer.
1: I want to let you listeners know that if you want to get a free book about vitamin C and try Dr. Pincus's Super C 22 formula absolutely risk-free, there's a special toll-free number to call. 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This goes way, way beyond just the cold and the flu. You're going to learn how vitamin C shields against high blood pressure, heart disease, and stroke. 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You're going to learn how to slow down the aging process and have better skin, joints, and vision. It's all in this very informative book. And Dr. Pincus, again, you said you were going to include some extras here for the people that do call today.
0: That's right. I'm going to include an extra free supply. I'm also including my latest CD, which is called See Your Way to Better Health.
1: Well, thank you, Dr. Pincus, for doing that for my listeners. 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I'll give it to you again. It's 1-800-208-3209. Folks, I bet you're thinking a little differently now about vitamin C. I know I am. You know, Dr. Pincus, with all of this emerging information that's out there, why do you think we're not hearing more about the benefits of vitamin C?
0: It's not a sexy trend, but vitamin C has survived the test of time because it's been around. It was discovered in the 1930s.
1: Mm-hmm.
0: Vitamin C has over 100,000 studies. In fact, one study in particular showed that if you get on a good supplement like my Super C and you stay on it, the average life expectancy went up 6 years.
1: Well, who should, I mean, is there a perfect candidate that you can describe that should be like, it's a no-brainer beyond your Super C22 formula?
0: Well, yes, I would say, first of all, if you're listening out there and you're over the age of 60, it's a no-brainer. You absolutely need to get on my Super C formula because you manifest symptoms more readily than younger people.
1: Mm-hmm.
0: For those of you who are younger in your childbearing years, vitamin C is necessary for you and your baby. And those of you in your 40s and 50s, these are the ages that I call your insurance age. Vitamin C is the most important thing you can do to protect yourself.
1: Mm.
0: So get on it. Even if you're not manifesting symptoms, get on it and stay on it.
1: Okay.
0: And for those of you who have teenagers or young children, I started my son very, very young on Super C, and I can tell you I can count on one hand the number of times he's been sick through his childhood and teen years. So when I say it's Super C, it is Super C. It's a great formula.
1: And by taking Super C22 then, what are some of the things that you'll experience?
0: Well, the first thing you're going to experience is energy. And along with that comes mental clarity. Less pain, better vital signs, like blood pressure starts to go down. You'll see that your cholesterol is improving, your HDL, the good cholesterol, goes up,
1: mm-hmm.
0: triglycerides go down,
1: mm-hmm.
0: the inflammatory markers in your blood start to go down. You know, Chris, we're talking about health here.
1: Right. Well, unfortunately, Dr. Pincus, we are about out of time here. Anything else you want to share with our listeners today?
0: Yeah, Chris, first of all, I want to thank you again for having me on your show.
1: Oh, it's always great fun, especially when it's a surprise like this.
0: And for those of you listening, I want to let you know that I really believe there's no accidents. I think we're all here together for a reason. And I want to let you know that health is a two-way partnership. 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
1: 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Okay, today I'm going to start with a question, so listen up. Are you in pain? Or if not you, do you know someone who is? Okay, well, we have the great fortune of having Dr. Janet McCarroll back in the studio with us today, and she's going to be talking about why pain has become an epidemic in this country and why so many people out there are suffering day after day after day needlessly. Well, Dr. Janet, it's great to have you back on the show. Great to see you again.
3: Oh, it's good to see you too, Chris. Thanks for having me back.
1: Oh, our pleasure. And for those that may not remember, Dr. Janet is an expert in alternative health and natural pain relief. She's a published author. 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She's made appearances on television programs such as Life Today with James Robison, the Christian Television Network, and Dr. to Doctor. She's also been a guest on over 500 secular and Christian radio and TV shows, including The Daily Buzz and Fox affiliates all over the country. Dr. Janet also serves as a member of the American Association of Pharmaceutical Scientists, and she's also a member of the American Association of Nutritional Consultants, and she's created several health formulas now that are literally helping millions of people out there regain their health and wellness. And Dr. Janet, I want to get right into this. I mean, we're talking about pain today. And it always amazes me that, you know, we have the technology to put men on the moon and bring them back again.
3: We do.
1: And yet we can't seem to get a handle on pain relief. I mean, what's going on?
3: The last time I was here, it was estimated that 43 million Americans were dealing with pain in their bodies.
1: That's just astounding.
3: But now that number's doubled to an estimated 86 million American adults. And that's why I'm here today. I really want to talk to you about this epidemic.
1: What kind of pain are we talking about here?
3: All the itises, rheumatoid and osteoarthritis. Mm-hmm. We got the bursitis, the tendonitis. We have fibromyalgia, neck pain and low back pain, mm-hmm. hip pain, knee pain, joint pain. And of course, we have injuries, you know, mm-hmm. and we have the mm-hmm. weekend warrior type things too. Mm-hmm. And actually, Chris, there's over 100 different types of pain syndromes. But the real issue, Chris, is we're failing to get to the root cause of the pain.
1: What's causing this pain epidemic out there? I mean, what is going on?
3: It's just the day that we live in right now. We have more stress than ever before.
1: Yeah,
3: and
1: exactly.
3: That causes pain syndromes ultimately. But I can tell you that there is a real natural solution that can help you get to the root cause of that pain.
1: Mm-hmm.
3: I created my glucosamine cream to take that cream, apply it exactly to where it hurts, mm-hmm. rub it in. It goes in instantly. Because I wanted to give targeted relief immediately.
1: Okay,
3: so,
1: all right.
3: If you're in pain, you want relief now.
1: Exactly. Well, how fast does your formula work?
3: Within 15 minutes.
1: Really?
3: 15 minutes. It's worked for me, my family, and hundreds of thousands of other people.
1: Now, for someone that may be interested in considering your glucosamine cream, I mean, what can it really do for you?
3: Okay, first of all, in 15 minutes, you're going to see reduced pain.
1: Okay.
3: And it's going to help your body to lower inflammation. And with the inflammation lowered, you're mm-hmm. going to repair and rebuild your joints. That's going to, in turn, restore flexibility and mobility. You'll see daily you'll begin to regain your life. You're going to play with your children and grandchildren again. You can get on the floor and get back up off the floor. You can exercise. Right. You can lose weight.
1: Right.
3: You're going to get around with more ease and comfort. And sleep, very importantly, if you can start to sleep again, because I know from personal experience that if you're in pain, you can't sleep. And mm-hmm. that's very important mm-hmm. when it comes to repairing, regenerating, and reclaiming your life.
1: And people out there are using your formula and getting these benefits?
3: Absolutely, they are, Chris. I hear it every single day. As a matter of fact, I have a few emails and letters that I brought with me, if you have a moment to hear a couple
1: sure,
3: of them.
1: Sure.
3: This is one from Henry from Ohio. He says, I've been suffering from rheumatoid arthritis for many, many years. I'm 77 years old. I've been using Celebrex and Vioxx and other medications, but never had favorable results. I decided to order your glucosamine cream and have been very pleased with the results. I am now pain-free, for which I thank you. I also have an email quickly from Florence from Hollywood who wrote, it's a miracle. I'm back to working in my yard and riding my bike thanks to you. So those are just little things that I've gotten, but there are hundreds to back those up. So there is a natural way to do this, and through the course of the show, we're going to give the listeners some real help.
1: Folks, I want to take a moment here to let you listeners know that if you want to try Dr. Janet's Extra Strength Glucosamine Pain Relief Formula, there's a special toll-free number to call. 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Okay, well, if you're just joining us, we've been talking with Dr. Janet McCarroll. She's a natural health expert. She's also an expert in dealing with pain, pain relief. But we've been talking about how pain has a devastating effect on our overall health, and now how her glucosamine cream, this is a natural solution, is a way to really get to the, the root cause.
3: That's right.
1: Of pain in the body. Before we get into that, Dr. Janet, I'm going to ask you, I know this is hard for you because this is emotional, but I think it's important for people to understand how you got to where you are today or why, what's driving
3: right.
1: you. And if you could share that
3: sure.
1: story, I'd sure
3: well,
1: appreciate it.
3: Well, it was birthed out of a lot of personal pain
1: mm-hmm.
3: and pain that my husband had years ago. He had severe osteoarthritis throughout his body. At the same time, I had fibromyalgia.
1: Right.
3: So I was really on a quest to find something all natural to help him have a better quality of life
1: mm-hmm.
3: and for myself as well. I mean, I had to function and raise three children during that time.
1: Mm-hmm. Well, let's talk a little bit about what's in your glucosamine
3: yes.
1: Cream.
3: Well, I did a lot of research on glucosamine. I knew how good it was. So I came across the fact that emu oil is a powerful natural anti-inflammatory
1: mm-hmm.
3: and can carry most any ingredient right through your skin and deliver relief to your area of pain.
1: Okay.
3: So I took emu oil and glucosamine.
1: Mm-hmm.
3: I used Boswellia, which is an Indian herb that's an anti-inflammatory.
1: Okay.
3: Bromelain, that's an enzyme known to be an anti-inflammatory.
1: Okay.
3: MSM, a natural organic sulfur, that is also just as important as glucosamine in rebuilding and repairing our joints.
1: Yeah.
3: And so I put that all together in a cream that actually has no odor. It's greaseless. It doesn't freeze the pain. It doesn't burn the pain. It doesn't irritate your skin. Goes in 15 minutes later, you have relief. So that's why I'm here, to share what I know and share what I have.
1: Right.
3: Because it
1: right.
3: works.
1: And I have this here, by the way, folks. Glucosamine cream. It comes in a plastic dispenser that has
3: yes.
1: a pump top on it.
3: It's a pump, and it's metered. You'll need 1 to 2 pumps, depending on the area
1: okay.
3: of pain, of inflammation.
1: Right.
3: It's sanitary, you know,
1: okay.
3: no contamination, so you don't have to worry about it becoming rancid.
1: Okay. Now, in terms of this getting into your body then, you're talking about a couple things right here. Not only relieving the pain, but also
3: rebuilding.
1: The rebuilding part. So how does
3: okay.
1: that work?
3: Once you apply the cream to that area that you're going to target,
1: mm-hmm.
3: okay, you get the inflammation to go down and the body heals itself. The body heals itself provided you give it the raw materials it needs. I'm giving you what you need for your body to take over and do the job it was meant to do, and that's heal.
1: Okay. And this is safe. You did nothing that you have to worry about
3: here?
1: You
3: don't have to worry about a thing. If you're taking drugs for pain, it won't conflict with that at all. None of these ingredients do.
1: Okay, I was going to ask that. Okay. So what is then a realistic expectation? If somebody calls today and wants to try your glucosamine cream,
3: mm-hmm.
1: what would you tell them?
3: I would say within the first 15 minutes, you're going to notice that your pain is greatly reduced or even eliminated.
1: Okay.
3: And then over time, you're going to rebuild and repair your joints with that inflammation being taken down. That's going to restore flexibility and mobility. And sleep. I mean, if you can sleep again, that's where our bodies get all of our recuperative, regenerative ability to heal. And then with that being taken care of, all the things that you love to do, you can start doing again, traveling, exercising, so you can lose weight.
1: Right.
3: You can socialize with family and friends. You can be the life of the party.
1: Yeah. Pain really changes who you are because of all of these other things.
3: You just can't
1: do, or it's very difficult to deal with in terms of living a normal life.
3: That's
1: or trying
3: right.
1: to live
3: well,
1: a normal
3: life. Well, you can't.
1: Life.
3: You're right. You
1: right.
3: can't live a normal life anymore.
1: Right.
3: Your life has changed forever until
1: yeah.
3: you get this thing taken care of. And you can.
1: Yeah. And you've got people out there that are already getting great results, right?
3: I brought some more emails and letters if you'd like to hear them.
1: Sure.
3: Okay. Let's see. Chris, here's one from Beverly from California. I would love for you to know how happy I am with your product. My feet and legs are usually in pain from being overweight and on my feet all day. At night, I can hardly get to sleep from the pain. I discovered by applying glucosamine to the painful areas, I'm able to get a good night's sleep. Thank you so much for making this possible. Here's one more, Chris, from Darlene from Pittsburgh, Pennsylvania. It's a miracle in a tube that truly does take away the pain. It works as nothing else I've ever tried. It worked quickly and eliminated all of the pain.
1: Are these kinds of responses unusual?
3: No.
1: Really?
3: They're the usual.
1: Really?
3: They're the usual. I mean, I must say that it does my heart good to hear these things because I know what it's like to suffer and I know what it's like to get relief. And every time, you know, I get one of these emails or these letters, it just confirms it. Hundreds of thousands of people have used my cream with great results.
1: That's great.
3: Mm-hmm.
1: All right, folks, I want to take a moment here to let you listeners know that if you want to try Dr. Janet's Extra Strength Glucosamine Pain Relief Formula, there's a special toll-free number to call. 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So what do you think, folks? This is pretty interesting, isn't it? Pain obviously is something that is a huge epidemic in this country. I don't think there's many of us, or any of us for that matter, that has not experienced pain from time to time, or maybe it's more serious, more chronic. And looking for a real solution here, understanding that perhaps the pharmaceutical approach is now we know is not the best approach at this point because there are so many side effects associated with these drugs out there.
3: That's right.
1: But looking at it from a natural standpoint, and Dr. Janet's glucosamine cream maybe make some sense here. I mean, this is again, putting back into your body. We do seem to discover time and time again that when you give your body what it needs, it knows what to do with it.
3: It
1: knows how to fix the problem. It's only if it doesn't get those things
3: right
1: that you continue to have the problem. And again, we've been talking about Dr. Janet's glucosamine cream, and this is a number of ingredients that you put together.
3: Right.
1: And is this good for any type of pain?
3: If you have pain of any kind, it's going to make a difference. I mean, I don't care how extreme it is and how minimal it is. It's going to give you relief. Now, if it's more extreme, of course, it may take a little longer. Mm-hmm. If you can take your pain from a 10 to a 5 and on
1: right
3: down the line with continued use, well, I'm telling you, that's very doable.
1: Yeah.
3: So this is really exciting to be able to share this with you.
1: Yeah. Again, I think one of the things that is important for people to understand, because it's very unique, this is a cream.
3: Yes.
1: This is not a supplement. Yet
3: no,
1: there are lots of supplements out there.
3: Uh-huh.
1: And what do you tell someone that comes into your office and says, well, Dr. Janet, you know, I've tried this, I've tried that, I've tried this, I've tried all of these things, and it did not work. So therefore, the natural approach doesn't work.
3: First of all, for glucosamine, or MSM for that matter, it takes 90 days for them to notice something, if in fact they're going to notice anything, because they may not be breaking down and absorbing and utilizing
1: if
3: you're taking it orally.
1: Mm-hmm.
3: And after 3 months, people give up. People in pain, they want relief and they want it now.
1: Right.
3: And that's why I developed this cream again, 15 minutes. And I am telling you, you'll notice that it's going to the good.
1: Mm-hmm.
3: And so I just give you a challenge, you know, try it. You have nothing to lose.
1: Okay, again, we're talking about Dr. Janet's glucosamine cream here. And Dr. Janet, I mean, somebody calls today, gets your cream and tries it. What should they expect, realistically?
3: Within the first 15 minutes, as you use the cream, you'll notice the pain diminishes. And just as slowly as you got out of life, you'll start to see yourself come back into life, and you'll see you'll want to call people again. You'll want to talk on the phone. You know, you'll want to go see your neighbors. You'll want to go take your kids to the park. You'll want to walk your dog again.
1: Yeah.
3: You'll want to do all these
1: things.
3: I think
1: they're just simple things. You'll wash the car.
3: The things other people take for granted.
1: Right, right.
3: You'll be able to do.
1: Right. But on the other hand, people want to know that this is not just you saying this.
3: No.
1: They want to know that other people out there have been in their situations and right. have gotten results.
3: Well, I have letters and emails from people all over the country. Does my heart good, yeah. you know, to hear back. I have an email from Kay from New York. She says, I have arthritis in too many places and recently broke my right wrist. All these aches and pains are lessened within a few minutes of using the glucosamine cream. Your dispenser is easy to use and was especially appreciated when my wrist wasn't working very well. I will not be without this product. Here's one more. I've lost the pain in my knees and I can walk without any problems, climb stairs, sleep at night without pain. I'm so glad I heard about the cream. It makes me want to wake up in the morning. And that's exactly what we were just talking about.
1: That's interesting. Makes me want to wake up in the morning.
3: You see what I mean?
1: All right, folks, I do want to take a moment here to let you know that if you want to try Dr. Janet's Extra Strength Glucosamine Pain Relief Formula, there's a special toll-free number you can call right now. 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Okay, well, this has been really, really enlightening. We've been talking about pain, which unfortunately is a difficult subject for so many people. And we've been talking about Dr. Janet's glucosamine cream, which contains proven pain-fighting ingredients that not only help to reduce or even eliminate your pain, but also mm-hmm. help to rebuild. And
3: that's
1: I think
3: right.
1: that's so important. There is an opportunity here to get on a path back to ultimate health.
3: You know, with pain, you have this what if thinking. What if this isn't going to get better? Am I going to wind up in a wheelchair?
1: Yeah.
3: What do I have? Is this terminal? Is this going to take me out? What's going to happen to my family?
1: Right.
3: What's going to happen to my job? So this is what America is going through. And the stress only perpetuates the pain syndrome.
1: Mm-hmm.
3: And so I'm here to tell you that help is on its way. It's time to take charge. Be proactive. Pick up the phone and try this.
1: So your glucosamine cream is all natural.
3: All natural.
1: And you just rub this right in the area
3: Put
1: of pain.
3: Put it right where it hurts.
1: Doesn't stink.
3: No
1: doesn't,
3: smell.
1: Doesn't, and it's,
3: not,
1: and it's not
3: greasy.
1: Not greasy.
3: Won't ruin your clothes.
1: And this is safe. You don't have to worry about interactions.
3: No.
1: Nothing
3: not
1: to be concerned
3: at all.
1: About there. I meant to ask you, is this something that you can continue to use or should continue to use after, you know, let's say that you don't have pain anymore, but
3: keep
1: you still
3: replenishing.
1: Keep, yeah.
3: If it happened once, it can happen again.
1: Yeah.
3: So you want to keep replenishing all those building blocks that help us remain flexible.
1: Right.
3: So
1: there
3: you have it. It works. It works. I'm living proof. So.
1: And what should you notice when you start using it?
3: More flexibility, less pain. You'll have more mobility. You're going to sleep better. Mm-hmm. You're going to get back into life.
1: Mm-hmm.
3: You know, it's funny. I have people tell me the first and second day they use it. They go, you know, I have a feeling for the first time that my well-being's returning.
1: Mm-hmm.
3: I'm going to be all right.
1: Yeah. And there are literally thousands of people that have benefited already.
3: Absolutely. We know that for a fact. The letters don't stop coming in. So well,
1: can you share a few more with us?
3: Sure. Let's see. I've brought some more with me here. We've got Pam from Douglasville, Georgia. She says, my finger swelled and my doctor said it was carpal tunnel syndrome and I couldn't get any relief. So I rubbed a glucosamine cream on my fingers and hand and the pain was instantly gone. I keep this by my bed, in my purse and at my workstation. Thank you, Dr. Janet. And Agnes sent this letter. I knit for hours at a time. It takes all the oil from my skin and my hands were so bad that they were cracked, bleeding and very itchy. Plus, my hands hurt a lot, too, sometimes waking me up at night. I would use your glucosamine cream on my hands, and I'd have to tell you that it's better than any hand cream or lotions. Plus, the aching and pain have faded, and my hands have never been so smooth. Emu oil also is an incredible skin conditioner, so that's a side benefit, too.
1: Yeah.
3: So, you know, there's just all kinds of things as the testimonies keep pouring in.
1: Yeah.
3: So.
1: Well, Dr. Jana, unfortunately, we're about out of time here. Any final words of encouragement you want to leave with our listeners today?
3: Yes, absolutely, Chris. You know, pain, it can be your friend because it alerts you to take action. But pain becomes your enemy when you fail to take action. And that's what this show is all about. I want to encourage you to become proactive and go to the root cause of your pain. And I've offered you a real proven solution that's helped hundreds of thousands of people just like you across America over the past 10 years find relief. Now you can be one of them. 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You have nothing to lose except your pain. And remember this, it works, it works, it works.
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5: 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I'm your host, Chris McKay, and I'm really glad you're with me today because today we're going to be talking about an issue that affects each and every one of us, and that's stress. And believe it or not, whether it's job stress, financial stress, family stress, or even the little things that we're told not to stress about, any form of stress takes a serious physical toll on your body. But don't worry, because there is something you can do about your stress. And joining me today on the phone is Dr. Michael Pincus. And Dr. Pincus is going to talk about stress and give us some great information on things that we can do to reduce or even eliminate the negative effects that daily stress has on our bodies. For those of you that may not know Dr. Pincus, he is a nationally recognized authority on natural and alternative health. He's worked with top Hollywood celebrities, professional and Olympic athletes, and he continues to be involved in the latest research into today's top health concerns. And Dr. Pincus, thanks so much for being with us today.
6: Thanks, Chris. Great to be with you.
5: So let's get right into this whole stress issue. You know, stress is such a normal part of our daily routine these days, but why should we all be concerned about it? And more specifically, what's going on in our bodies and what are the warning signs that we should be looking for?
6: Well, you know, there's two ways to look at stress. One is what we call mental stress.
5: Uh-huh.
6: And the other is how stress affects your body. As a doctor, I'm more interested in how it affects your body.
5: Sure.
6: So the way stress affects the body is this. When a person's under stress, the body transposes the stress into tension.
5: Okay.
6: And your muscles end up contracting. And everyone feels that in their upper back and neck. You feel the tightness.
5: Right.
6: As a doctor, I'm more concerned about the muscles that you don't feel, such as the muscles in the arteries.
5: Oh, okay.
6: That tighten up. And the muscles, the heart is a giant muscle.
5: Oh, right.
6: And the muscles in and around your digestive tract.
5: Mm-hmm. Mm-hmm.
6: Because these are the things that are resulting in heart disease, digestive difficulties. And I want to talk a little bit in your show today about nutrition because there are two nutrients that completely handle the body in terms of stress.
5: Okay.
6: Now, according to the research that I've been involved with, it's as simple as calcium and magnesium.
5: Calcium and magnesium.
6: Right.
5: Okay.
6: When you're deficient in calcium and magnesium, a lot of things can happen. Calcium and magnesium, for example, is needed in order to go to sleep at night. And how many people do you know they just don't sleep well? You wake up tired, your body hurts more, pretty soon it starts to wear you down.
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0: Well, I had my make-ahead grilled chicken thigh barbecue chicken salad again for lunch yesterday, and it is so great. 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
4: 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It's an antacid.
3: Oh, okay.
4: So even if you're getting calcium in the antacid itself, it's not being absorbed.
3: I see, because it has to be in an acid environment for it to be absorbed.
4: Exactly.
3: Okay.
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5: My CalMax formula is natural,
4: and the difference is that
5: it's a powder. And what happens is you put in hot water, and you mix it up, and you drink it down. 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
4: and it absorbs into your system.
3: Wow. So that solves that problem then.
4: Well, yeah, because when calcium and magnesium are in a liquid state, it absorbs 10 times better than in any other state.
3: Wow. 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
5: Well, it comes down to absorption. 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If the calcium and especially the magnesium is being absorbed, you're not going to suffer from all these things. 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I mean, this is really amazing.
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0: 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If you're just joining us, I've got Dr. Michael Pincus on the phone today, and we're talking about something that we're all too familiar with these days, and that's stress. And we're finding out about the damage that everyday stress can do to our bodies, the warning signs that we should be aware of, and what we can do to alleviate and even eliminate the effects of stress. And Dr. Pincus, you were talking earlier about calcium and magnesium and how we need these nutrients in our bodies to fight the effects of stress, and how your CalMax formula can help us in this battle against stress. I'd like to talk for a minute about how the magnesium factors in. I mean, I'm starting to understand about the calcium, but what does magnesium do?
1: Well, we're talking about stress, and we're talking about stress affects the body. And first of all, in order to function at all, your body needs magnesium. It's probably, of all the vitamins I could list, magnesium is probably the most important vitamin on the planet right now.
2: I've not heard a whole lot about magnesium. I mean, why is magnesium so important?
1: There's over 325 biochemical reactions that magnesium is involved with. It's almost like a hormone.
2: Wow.
1: And, for example, with low levels of magnesium, your heart won't beat.
2: Ooh.
1: Very important factor in life.
2: Yeah, right? Yeah, I would say so.
1: Yeah, in fact, let me just read a list of some of the conditions associated with magnesium deficiencies.
2: Okay.
1: You have attention deficit disorder, Alzheimer's, anxiety, asthma, autism, chronic fatigue syndrome, congestive heart disease, constipation, diabetes, fibromyalgia, high blood pressure, insomnia, migraine headaches, multiple sclerosis, muscle cramps, Parkinson's, osteoporosis, and the list just goes on and on and on.
2: And this is associated with a lack of magnesium in the body?
1: Simply a lack of magnesium.
2: Holy cow.
1: So it's nothing to really mess around with. Now what happens is that you need the magnesium in your body in order for the calcium to be absorbed.
2: Oh, so it's a necessary thing in order to get the first component, which is calcium.
1: That's right. They work in combination with each other. Now, there's many more practical applications of this CalMax formula.
2: Mm-hmm.
1: First of all, like I said, you drink it, so it gets into your system.
2: Okay.
1: And one of the first things we use it for in our clinic is for people who are under a lot of stress and they can't sleep well at night. It works better than anything I've ever seen for people that have trouble sleeping.
2: Really?
1: Because it relaxes your body, and you actually feel the relaxation after you drink a cup of the CalMax formula.
2: Hmm. Interesting.
1: Now, the other thing that it's really, really good for are people who are in pain.
2: Okay.
1: And I have a whole bunch of stories to tell you and case studies of people actually taking the CalMax formula and getting rid of pain. And this is including arthritic-type pain, fibromyalgia, which is a form of arthritis, back pain, muscle spasms, migraine headaches. There's a whole category of areas I'd like to discuss with you.
2: Wow, that's fantastic. Some of those things that you've named seem to be age-related or things that we experience as we grow older. Is there a link there?
1: Yeah, there's a vicious circle that I'd like to discuss. What happens is that when a person has a magnesium deficiency, specifically mm-hmm. magnesium, they don't absorb their foods well. And so they go into what we call malabsorption syndrome.
2: Okay.
1: Which millions and millions of Americans have. And it's not like you feel sick or, you know, this or that. You might be over time just starting to feel more tired and tired and tired.
2: Mm-hmm.
1: And that's just a real gradual over time type of thing. And a lot of people justify that they're getting old and they just need more rest or whatever.
2: Right. That's what I would think.
1: Now, what happens is that when you get less absorption, you actually increase the deficiency in your system of magnesium.
2: Wow.
1: And that starts to take the calcium out of the bones. You start getting bone loss. You start getting muscle loss because it also reduces the muscle mass. And pretty soon, before you know it, you are feeling old.
2: Yeah.
1: And your body's actually starting to manifest it.
2: Wow. All due to a simple lack of these nutrients.
1: Calcium, magnesium. Now, let me tell you, and it is simple. The problem in being a doctor and a researcher is how do you get this into the system? The formula that we have, the CalMax formula, is so fantastic because it's in a powdered form. You take hot water and you put it in a cup, take a teaspoon of this powder and mix it in.
2: Yeah.
1: And you drink this cup down.
2: That's great. Well,
1: the absorption rate is really incredible because it actually goes right into your bloodstream.
0: 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And when you do call today, you're also going to get that free book. It's called The User's Guide to Calcium and Magnesium. And folks, this book is packed with vital information about why your calcium needs change with age, calcium's role in cardiovascular health, osteoporosis, diabetes, depression, fatigue. It's all in this very informative book.
1: And don't forget, Chris, I'm going to give away an extra free bottle of my CalMax formula to the first 100 callers, so it's really important for your listeners to pick up the phone and take advantage of that.
0: Well, thank you for doing that, Dr. Pincus. 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I'll give it to you again. 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Well, if you're just joining us, I've got Dr. Michael Pincus on the phone today, and he's telling us about stress and how important it is to ensure that you've got the proper nutrients in your system, specifically calcium and magnesium, and how much of an impact that has on our overall health. So I guess one of the things that people should really be aware of is because this isn't an instant thing that triggers you to say, oh, I'm sick, but, you know, instead happens gradually over time, it's very possible that people might not even be aware that there is a deficiency of calcium and magnesium in their body.
1: Well, that's the thing, is that deficiencies are not like, a water main breaking where you have a real noticeable thing. Deficiencies
2: right.
1: are little drips, little leaks here and there. And so what we have is a cumulative effect where a person starts to go downhill just a little bit at a time.
2: Yeah.
1: To the point where they don't realize how bad they've actually gotten before it's too late.
2: Hmm. Dr. Pincus, you had mentioned insomnia. We talked about that a little bit. What about back pain?
1: Calcium, magnesium is excellent for back pain because the calcium goes into the muscles.
2: Mm-hmm.
1: The magnesium actually helps the transmitters in the nerve. And when you take this CalMax formula, many times it will calm your back pain.
2: Wow.
1: I know I a couple years ago, I herniated a disc in my back.
2: Mm-hmm.
1: And I was trying everything, and I took out the CalMax formula. and I drank it, and I couldn't believe the difference. Within about a half hour, I was functional again.
2: Hmm.
1: Now, it wasn't completely gone, but I drank it over a 10-day period,
2: yeah,
1: and it completely alleviated the problem.
2: Now, what about heart disease?
1: Well, heart disease is something you have to watch out for, both dietarily and going down the genetic line.
2: Yeah.
1: And if anyone has any history of heart disease or you've even had bypass surgery, you should be on this CalMax formula. And I can't say that without enough emphasis, because it's something that will completely give you a new lease on life.
2: Isn't that amazing? We had talked about arthritis. What about joint pain?
1: Well, the arthritic joints really respond to this. And I recently gave a can of this to a lady who was suffering from fibromyalgia, where she was having pain in just about every joint in her body.
2: Mm-hmm.
1: It could be in her knee, it could be in her neck, it could be in her elbow. And I gave it to her 1 week, and I saw her the next week, and I swear, Chris, I did not recognize her.
2: Really?
1: Just as a lady that was 64 years old, and the first time I saw her, she looked like she was 84 years old, and the week later, she was bright, she had a beautiful smile, her eyes were gleaming, and I honestly had to ask my wife who this lady was, and sure enough, she was the one who took a week of the formula, the CalMax formula, and she said she got a really good week of sleep for the first time in years.
2: Wow.
1: And that her pain was much better, and she ordered 3 more cans for me.
2: Wow.
1: She was giving it out to her friends.
2: That's amazing.
1: And when I use this with the professional athletes, I'm a doctor for the U.S. Olympic team, and I had a number of athletes using this before their events so they could sleep well, and they'd wake up and their muscles were in real relaxed shape.
2: Wow. You really wouldn't think that such a small component of your normal diet can make such a profound impact over the way that you feel.
1: Well, see, what's happened, Chris, is that in the last 50 years, the American diet has greatly changed, and the nutrition has greatly changed.
2: Mm-hmm.
1: And add to that the medications. Many people are on blood pressure medications or anti-anxiety drugs or heart medications, and many of these things also block the absorption of calcium magnesium in the system.
2: Wow.
1: So the very drugs that are treating the conditions that your body is experiencing, because it's deficient in calcium magnesium, it's also blocking further absorption.
2: Isn't that something?
1: So it's really a rat race out
2: yeah,
1: there.
2: Yeah, it sounds like it's a vicious circle.
1: It sure is, and what are you going to do? So my formula is try the things that are simple first.
2: Yeah.
1: You have nothing to lose. This is not going to hurt you, put it that way.
2: Yeah.
1: You have nothing to lose.
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0: 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If you just tuned in, we're talking with Dr. Michael Pincus about stress and the negative effects that everyday stress has on your body, whether it's job stress, financial stress, family stress. Any form of stress takes a serious physical toll on your body. And Dr. Pincus, you were talking about how your Kelmax formula can help us in this battle against stress. And I guess this is something everyone should be aware of, whether you're 24 or 94.
1: Well, I've used it for many, many years as a younger person, and now as I'm aging as well, I use this, and it definitely helps me sleep better.
2: Mm-hmm.
1: It helps control the stress of the workaday world, and many people will just be amazed how this actually works.
3: Because our formula has a chemical reaction that occurs before you actually ingest it.
2: Mm-hmm.
3: Kelmax is pre-dissolved. It doesn't get lodged in your system. And so what happens is that when people drink the Kelmax, it's like an infusion into your body. It's like, whoa, it's like decompressing. And so people who are in pain, they take the Kelmax, the calcium magnesium gets into the muscles and it starts to relax it.
0: Dr. Pincus, you talked earlier about how stress affects your energy, and I'd like you to elaborate a little bit more on that subject, if you would. I mean, does stress really affect our energy levels?
3: Good question. Because energy is like the biggest thing right now, like people, chronic fatigue syndrome, PMS, and fibromyalgia, it's like wiping people out. And that's the key to low energy, is a lot of it's caused by pain, feeling old, your joints don't move well. This kind of wipes you out. It drains your energy, and then you get tired, and you go to sleep. Guess what? You don't sleep. Now, I'm telling you, like, common scenarios due to a lack of calcium and magnesium in your system. When you have the Kelmax, and the first thing that happens, you take it 20 minutes before you go to bed,
2: mm-hmm.
3: you get a good night's sleep, and you wake up feeling refreshed, and your energy comes back.
0: Is Kelmax safe? I mean, you're telling us how powerful Kelmax is, and I'm just wondering if you can ever take too much, or if it's safe to take if you're already on any supplements or medications.
3: Kelmax has never, ever been shown to interact poorly with any medication. Okay, it's 100% natural, it's safe, and you know, our formula doesn't contain sugar, which is in a lot of calcium products, wheat, soy, gluten, lactose, or anything that people are trying to avoid. Kelmax doesn't have any of that. But you see, the point is that if you're a person who's a diabetic, you're on high blood pressure, you've had bypass surgery, guess what? You are deficient. You are deficient in the calcium and magnesium.
2: Dr. Pincus, unfortunately, we're about out of time. Any parting thoughts? I mean, who can really benefit from this?
1: Well, I wish we had more time, because this product, I'll tell you, if you're over the age of 35,
2: mm-hmm.
1: you should definitely be taking the Kelmax formula just daily on a preventative basis.
2: Yeah.
1: But if you're someone who's more of a senior citizen, or if you're someone who can't sleep well, or you're experiencing a lot of muscle cramps, a lot of aching in your body, this is an absolute. It's so simple, but it controls most every function in your whole body.
3: If you're someone that's been diagnosed with a condition, you've been on blood pressure medications, all these things, Kelmax is so unique. It's something that I urge you to try, because Kelmax can help you.
0: Well, Dr. Pincus, I think that's great advice, and I want to thank you again for taking time out of your busy schedule to be with us today.
3: Thank you for having me on your show.
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5: I love my Solaire infrared grill. I've had it for over a year now, and I use it every single week. And it does the greatest job on steaks. I'm going to do some flat irons this week. It does a great job on chicken, including chicken breasts. I have a video on my social media at Randy Wang Radio on Instagram and Facebook. You can see me doing some sausages on there. I'm going to put up some videos of some chicken breasts later this week. Even does a great job on shrimp, on veggies. The grill heats up to 1,000 degrees in just 3 minutes, which, you know what's the side effect of that? The grill heats up so quickly, and I'm not taking 25 minutes before I actually put something on there. My propane tank is lasting way longer than I thought it would. Big fan of this thing. You should find out if the Solaire makes sense for you. Learn about the technology. See what Rhett Rasmussen has to offer, because he does a great job out there making these things in Whittier. 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
12: Hello, everyone, and we are ready for an exciting day for the San Jose Earthquakes, who take their second best in the league, 6-1-1 road record to TQL Stadium today, the home of FC Cincinnati on a rainy, storming Midwestern afternoon. The Earthquakes enter the day third in the West, tied in points with LAFC in second and Vancouver in first. Again, 33 points for all three teams. The Earthquakes have played twice since the World Cup break, but they've only walked away with 1 point, that coming in last Saturday's Clasico, a 1-1 draw against the Galaxy. For Cincinnati, they've won once and lost once since play resumed and are working to regain their form of a year ago, which saw them second in the East at the end of the regular season. Goals against have been their big issue, already conceding 42 this year, something that newly acquired Earthquake striker Luka Jovanovic is hoping to take advantage of today. He is on the bench, ready to make his debut if need be. It's the Earthquakes taking on FC Cincinnati for just the fourth time in league history. Good afternoon, everyone. Ted Ramey with you. Tonight's match preview is brought to you by PayPal. And for the San Jose Earthquakes, it's taking advantage of FC Cincinnati's defense. They have conceded 42 goals, one of the worst in the league. The Earthquakes, with their potent attack, are hoping to take advantage of this. Tonight's player of the game is going to be Vitor Costa, who has been out for a while since the month of March with a knee injury. He is making his first start of the year, slotting in at left back for San Jose. So we're looking to see his form and what he can bring to the table, as he's been out due to injury for quite some time. Tonight's starting lineups are presented by El Camino Health for FC Cincinnati. It's a back three of Samuel Guidi, Miles Robinson, Kyle Smith. The wingbacks are Ender Enchenique, Brian Ramirez. In the midfield, it's going to be Obina, Wumboto, and Pavel Buca, with Evander playing underneath in the pocket. And up top, it is Kenji Bombadem and Kevin Dekay for the San Jose Earthquakes. The back line, Vitor Costa making his first start of the year. Reed Roberts, Daniel Muni, and Benji Kakanovic returning to the lineup. Is Ronaldo Vieira sliding in at your defensive midfielder? Bo LaRue and Nick Fernandez at the 8 and the 10 respectively. Wide left, Timo Werner. Wide right, Useni Buda. And also returning to the lineup is Preston Judd for the San Jose Earthquakes, who missed last week's game due to a suspension caused by yellow card accumulation. Tonight's availability report, sponsored by El Camino Health. Out for the Earthquakes, Earl Edwards Jr., DeJuan Jones, Nico Chakiris, Nonzo Adimabua, and Jonathan Gonzalez. He was added to the injury report after he had to leave last week's game against the Galaxy injured. Tonight's community update is brought to you by PG&E, the Quakes Foundation, in partnership with the PG&E Corporation Foundation. We'll donate 52,000 meals to help fight food insecurity in 2026. 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We're going to take a break. When we return, it'll be time for kickoff between your San Jose Earthquakes and FC Cincinnati.
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12: Welcome back, everyone. Ted Ramey with you as we get ready for the Earthquakes to take on FC Cincinnati. And if you heard me in my intro, I referenced that it was a stormy Midwestern day in Cincinnati, and that continues to be the case as we have had a weather delay, lightning in the area. The rule is 30 minutes without a strike, and there's also a certain distance, I believe 7 miles, that the lightning has to be away from where the stadium. So now it's the waiting game, but fear not. We do have the soccer hour from this past week, which we are going to play for you. And we're going to go to that now, where I talk about the game against the Galaxy. And we also talk to Bobby Higginbotham, who was on the call for that game, is also on the call for tonight's game for Apple TV. But he had some really good insights on what he saw against San Jose. So, again, a weather delay. And now we're going to replay the soccer hour from this past week. All right, what's happening, everyone? You're on the Soccer Hour on 810 KSFO as we are getting ready for the San Jose Earthquakes to take on FC Cincinnati this weekend on the road. Now, the Earthquakes have come back from MLS play. They had their worst game of the season against Orlando, without question, falling 4-0. And then on Saturday night against the LA Galaxy at the Clasico at Stanford Stadium, no Preston Judd, no Ronnie Vieira. The Earthquakes were the better team all throughout the game. They created opportunities. They had a chance to win it in stoppage time. JT Marcinkowski, the former Earthquakes homegrown goalkeeper, comes up with the play of the game, the save of the game, denying San Jose, and it ends in a 1-1 draw. Very frustrating, but given the absences, I'm willing to concede, okay, that's not too shabby. But for a moment, let's go back to that moment from JT Marcinkowski and the huge save. Not that I want to make you relive the pain. I just think it's worthy of reliving. It's a 1-1 scoreline. Werner from the spot for the Clasico. Oh, it's denied! It's denied! Rebound ball is still loose. It's denied! JT Marcinkowski with the play of the game. Huge moment for JT Marcinkowski, and unfortunately for the San Jose Earthquakes, that huge moment denied them the opportunity to walk away with a win. We do feel good going into this weekend, though, because you get Ronnie Vieira back, you get Preston Judd back. I think that's good to get your best players back in the lineup, obviously. Hopefully Jovanovic will be available to play. We still don't know. Obviously, you got to deal with a visa whenever you're coming into a new country. And the other thing about this one is that Gunn had a much better game than he did against Orlando in his first appearance for San Jose. So I am not panicking at all at this point. But the Earthquakes have only, you know, won one game in the last most recent history, and that was against Portland. Otherwise, there have been some losses and some draws. And yes, some of those losses previously and draws were, you know, tempered by the fact they didn't have Timo Werner. They didn't have Nico Chikiris. They were playing a game every like 3.87 days with the condensed scheduling and the Open Cup. So things were very, very hot and heavy for San Jose for a bit then. And I know there's the reaction to think, oh, okay, this is, you know, after a 2-month break, this is a totally different team. They've lost all momentum. I don't think that's true. I think also now San Jose has a bit more of an awareness about them. I don't know if I want to say target on their back, but people are like, okay, this team is good. We cannot sleep on the Earthquakes, maybe like we would have in a year past, because they're capable of playing such a high level. But if the Earthquakes get healthy, if they get their best players on the pitch, I imagine that success is going to start coming by way of wins rather quickly. I do want to get into some of the post-game reaction from head coach Bruce Arena, so let's do that now. This was his reaction about playing without Ronnie Vieira and kind of his whole thoughts on the game.
18: Well, I'm not jumping up and down over the performance, but I think classic rivalry game. Give both teams credit, a lot of intensity. Really hard play for 90-plus minutes. So give both teams credit. It would have been nice to walk off the field with the 3 points, for sure. We played real hard in that second half. We did a good job in the second half. And give the Galaxy credit as well. Both teams coming off of a loss midweek and coming in and having the pride to, put it on the line in a rivalry game. This is I've been in this league from the start. Took 9 or 10 years off with the national team, but this is the best rivalry in Major League Soccer. And it was demonstrated tonight. So credits for both teams.
12: Next, Arena was asked about how important it was to bounce back from Friday night's bad loss with a better performance and getting a point out of this game.
18: Well, I don't think we needed a transfusion or anything. It wasn't, you do lose games in sport, it's good to get another point in the bank because, as we know, as the league continues, all of these points are going to be vitally important.
12: And that's one of the things that's important to notice here is that Bruce Arena is not looking at, 2 points lost. He's looking at 1 point earned. They're all going to be, as he said, vitally important from now till the end of the year because this is going to be a tough, tough game. They know exactly what they're getting into. They know exactly how difficult it's going to be from here on out. Next, Bruce spoke to going down after conceding first.
19: A big mark in this game.
18: Hey, we didn't play poorly in the first half. We could have executed better technically. A little bit better in the final third of the field. And that was the case throughout the game. But I thought our effort was good. And, we could have been clean in the final third of the field. But for the most part, our guys, played a pretty solid 90 minutes.
12: Arena was also asked about the sport taking the next step in the United States, looking broadly at the reaction after the World Cup.
18: Well, I think professional soccer has become a major sport in our country, no one would have ever said that it belongs with the NFL, Major League Baseball, NBA, hockey, but now we're right up there, and another World Cup demonstrated the appreciation we now and the respect we have for the game in this country. So we have a legitimate professional league now in this sport, and I think over the next 10 years you're going to see us be one of the leagues in the world that players want to come and play in.
12: Bruce also gave some more thoughts on how the game played out over the course of the second half.
18: I think the Galaxy were a little bit fatigued because we had a lot of the ball in the game, and over the last 20-30 minutes I thought you could see the difference. They were a little tired. We had the momentum in the game and got into our attacking third and were a little bit better, but give them credit. They did an outstanding job defensively. They got 8-9 players behind the ball at times, and they did an excellent job. We just had to be execute better technically, play a little quicker in the final third of the field to put a little bit more pressure on them. And I think we were able to do that, although, we walk away with only one goal. So obviously that's the difference in the outcome.
12: A little bit later in the show, we are going to speak with Reed Roberts, who spoke yesterday after Earthquakes practice, looking ahead against the battle against FC Cincinnati. But to preview that match against FC Cincinnati and look back at last Saturday's game against the LA Galaxy, we are now joined by Danny Higginbottom, who was on the call on Saturday night at Stanford Stadium when the Earthquakes played the LA Galaxy, and will be on the call this upcoming Saturday when the Earthquakes are at FC Cincinnati. Danny, what's going on, man? How are you doing?
20: I'm very good, thanks. How about yourself?
12: I am still a little bit amazed that the San Jose Earthquakes were denied from the spot in stoppage time against the Galaxy the other night. Let me just ask you, what was going through your head in the build-up to that, knowing how big it was, and then when Marcinkowski made the stop?
20: It's a strange one because obviously I think first and foremost it was a definite penalty. I don't think there's any argument about that. And Marcin Kowski, you know, you could see his reaction as well. He knew straight away that it was a penalty. And then, you know, you've obviously got Timo Werner. He steps up, and interestingly, we didn't see it at the time, but you had Royce was pointing to Marcin Kowski as in terms of this is the way that he's going to go. And, you know, that's the way that he went, and that's the way that Marcin Kowski dived. And I think what you find is that when players play against sort of their former teams, it's either one thing or another. They either have an outstanding game or a really poor game. There's no in between. And I think in Marcin Kowski, I think he was absolutely magnificent throughout, I thought.
2: When you saw that game kind of play out, with LA willing to sit back and then play the counterattack, were you surprised that that was their tactic of choice against a team like San Jose that is so good in transition?
20: Not really, because I think, you know, I think LA Galaxy, they've got some wonderful plays, but I think they're at their best when they're playing on the counterattack. And I think when you play against a team like San Jose, you are at your most vulnerable when you're attacking. And so from LA Galaxy's perspective, I think they were happy to play with Paintsil through the middle and sit back to make sure that they couldn't be caught in transition. And I think, you know, it was very much a transitional game because LA Galaxy scored from a San Jose corner and San Jose nearly scored from an LA Galaxy corner. So that's why I thought to myself, you know, if Galaxy get the first goal, they obviously had a couple of opportunities. Paintsil missed the first one, but then put the second one into the back of the net. That's when I thought, right, okay, this is a game that's probably set up now for Galaxy just because of the simple fact of they both do very well away from home when the onus isn't on them, and they can sit a little bit deeper, and that's what Galaxy did. But the problem then starts to arise, which it did in the second half. You start to drop deeper and deeper, and the more deeper you drop, the more narrow you become, and San Jose were able to get crosses into the box. And I think that was one of the things probably that let down San Jose at times was their final ball. And when they did get the equalizer, I'm obviously thinking to myself then, you know, that San Jose, they're going to go on and win this game because they had the momentum. And Galaxy, to be fair to them, they got themselves back in the game and had a couple of opportunities. Gunn made a wonderful save to stop Paintsil from getting Galaxy's second and his own second. And then it just ended up sort of being more of an end-to-end game. And I think San Jose, they thought to themselves, right, we're going to complete the comeback now, but it just wasn't to be.
2: One of the things that I talked to you about in the lead up to that game was how San Jose, since the absence of Nico Chiquiris due to his injury, is not as patient or as possessive of the ball. Was that something that you saw bear out during the game, that there were some times where San Jose maybe could have, you know, stretched the defense out a little bit, moved the ball back and forth, cycled things a little bit just to tire out LA? Or do you think that San Jose, because they do have that transition ability, that they still need to go and, you know, go at defenses as opposed to defending, you know, just because it's not, it's so lethal potentially. We saw Timo Werner so many times coming in from the wing, and I actually thought there were a couple times he should have thought, but were you getting an impatient vibe? Were you thinking, no, this is how San Jose has to play?
20: I don't think it was a case of being impatient. I think San Jose are a team that, and you know, they came back and got a draw from the game. But I think San Jose are a team, and there's a lot of teams like this in MLS where the first goal is absolutely crucial. You know, they've scored first 10 times, they've won 8, drawn 1, and lost 1. So that just tells you, you know, how good they are is in terms of when they get that first goal and can play on the counter-attack. And I think when you look at it as well, of the 17 games they've played, they've had less possession 9 times, got 22 points. They've had more possession 8 times and got only 11 points. So I think they're a transitional team, and what can happen, it can look as though they're losing patience when teams sit back, when it's probably just more frustration because they sort of can't find a way through. There's no space in behind, so you have to go backwards and sideways. And, you know, and then what happens is the frustration then sets in a little bit, and then you try something a little bit different. And that's why I just think that when you look at San Jose, when you look at LA Galaxy as well, they are two teams that are at their best when they're playing the counter-attack. And the way to be able to play on the counter-attack, especially when you're the home team, is to score that first goal, because then that means the opposition have to come out. But because Galaxy got the first goal, all of a sudden they're happy to sit deep, compact, narrow, and then counter. And that's what they try and do. And the longer the game went on and it was 1-0 to Galaxy, I was thinking to myself, Galaxy are going to have an opportunity to make this 2-0. Mm-hmm. Because desperation then starts to set in. And that's the same for every team. You know, unless you're the great Barcelona teams of years gone by, Manchester City, Spain in the World Cup, you know, they're prepared to be patient because they know that sooner or later they're going to find that space. But a team like San Jose, the longer the game goes on where they haven't scored, the tendency is then to become desperate. And I think that becomes human nature. And I think they got the goal just at the right time. And then the whole emphasis and the whole dynamics of the game changed. It was like, okay, can Galaxy hold on? And, you know, it looked as though it was going to be sort of that perfect second half for San Jose when they got the penalty, but it wasn't to be for them. But yeah, I think it will have been frustrating at times for Bruce Arena and obviously for their players as well. But teams know what San Jose are all about. They're having a great season, but they're a brilliant transition team. So what you can't do is allow them to be a transitional team. So you sort of become, from the first half of the season, they sort of become a victim of their own success. So now teams are looking to stop them. It's like, right, well, we're not going to go at them. We're going to allow them to have the ball and try and do to them what they're trying to do to us, if that makes sense.
2: Again, that is the voice of Danny Higginbottom, who is on the call this Saturday when the San Jose Earthquakes take on FC Cincinnati on the road. Coming up on the other side, we are going to get more into this interview with Danny. Plus, you are going to hear from Earthquakes defender Reed Roberts, his thoughts after the game and heading into this upcoming Saturday's match on the road. And we're also going to finish our interview with Dieter Kurtenbach of San Jose Mercury News, Bay Area News Group, about the aftermath of the World Cup and where the United States men's national team and soccer as a whole goes from here. That's all coming up next on the Soccer Hour on...
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2: Welcome back, everyone. We are in the midst of a weather delay in Cincinnati. The scheduled start time of about 4:40 is now off the table. We are just waiting for updates as they come. They have not announced when this game will restart, so we will keep you abreast of the latest as we get more and more information. We are currently replaying this last week's edition of the Soccer Hour, so we are going to continue with that. So now enjoy more as we get into this interview with Danny Higginbottom of MLS TV on Apple TV, who was on the call last Saturday for the game against the Galaxy and is on the call again tonight for Apple TV in the game against FC Cincinnati. Welcome back. You're on the Soccer Hour on 810 KSFO, and we are continuing our conversation with Danny Higginbottom of Apple TV, who was on the call last Saturday when the Earthquakes took on the LA Galaxy from Stanford Stadium, and he'll be on the call this upcoming Saturday when the Earthquakes are visiting FC Cincinnati. More with Danny. What did you think of Timo Werner? Obviously, you saw him when he was in his peak in Europe, and now he's in a different stage of his career, but he looked fast and potent during the game. Again, I said I would have liked to have seen him be a bit more aggressive at times as opposed to passing in the final third, but your thoughts on his game?
20: Yeah, I think he's a good player, and one of the many things that he possesses that defenders hate playing against is pace. And you could see that. You could see that as well at times. You know, it's the simple fact of, you know, you look at Yamane, for example. He's the one that came up against him a lot of the time. Mm-hmm. And it's about getting your distances right. Now, I know when I was playing, if I'm playing against someone like Timo Werner, I need to get my distances right. So mm-hmm. if he's getting the ball to feet, I need to make sure his first touch is going back towards his own goal. So therefore, I need to get really tight on him. But then also, if he's looking to get in behind, I've got to make sure that I'm not too tight on him, because he's just going to go behind me and he can probably give you two or three yard head start and beat you. So as a fullback, when you're playing against him, you need to get your distances right. And there was times when Yamane obviously didn't, which is natural because Timo Werner is such a good player, and he was able to turn and he was able to face him up. So what you need there as a fullback, you need someone to cut off that pass to him. And if someone cuts the pass over the top to him, you know you can get really tight, because the only way he's going to get the ball is to feet. But he's difficult to play against. And like you say, you know, he's direct. He gets balls into the box. He's happy to tuck inside as well. And I think one of the things with San Jose probably was throughout the game, and it's obviously happened at previous times with them, is just the decision making. Because I think they get up to a certain point and the build up is brilliant, and then it might be one pass too many, a pass too less, or not a great ball into the box. But I think the one thing that you would be positive about is that San Jose aren't finding problems in getting to the final third.
3: Yeah.
20: It's just at certain times that final ball. But, you know, you have to look at the players that you were missing, and in particular Judd. You know, he's been outstanding this season. So he's such a big part of the team. And obviously you've already mentioned Sakiris, who for me is a really good link player. And I think he's hugely missed as well, because you then don't really have a natural number 10 who can sort of get in the spaces between the midfield and the defense. So that obviously makes life a little bit more difficult as well. But I think by and large, you know, San Jose creating a lot of opportunities. It's just maybe that final ball, that final pass, or that final shot at certain times against Galaxy.
3: At this point of the season, with San Jose now only having won one of their last, I think about five games at this point, they've obviously been dealing with the injury Nico Chikiris. They didn't have Preston Judd in this one. There was a 2-month break. Since they're not as hot as they were, does it mean that the season has had a paradigm shift, or is it they've been rolling with the punches? They'll get Judd back. They've got the new Australian striker that's hopefully going to clear up his visa issues. How do you view what their narrative is right now?
20: I think the respect level has gone up massively. And I think with the respect level comes a whole different ball game. Because now, as I've said previously, you know, I think at the start of the season, teams like, okay, well, it's, you know, San Jose, they score goals, they concede goals. But if you look at them at the start of the season, they beat SKC, they beat them 3-0, they beat Atlanta 2-0. Okay, two of the lesser teams, you know, in MLS. But they went to Vancouver, they won 1-0, but that was 39% possession.
3: Mm-hmm.
20: They play San Diego at home, only have 40% possession. They go to LAFC away, they win 4-1, they only have 47% possession. And the list sort of goes on. But what you're going to find now is probably, you know, look at Orlando. They get beat at home 4-0 by Orlando, they have more possession. So teams aren't going to allow San Jose to do what they want to do. And that's it's a sign of respect, but it's sort of a double-edged sword, because it's great because you're doing well, so you're being respected. But on the flip side of that, it's like, okay, well, maybe we have to come up with another way to win the game if we don't score that first goal. So I think that becomes really, really important for them. And I think when you look at Portland, they won away 3-1. They scored the first goal. Orlando got beat 4-0, conceded the first goal. Dallas home, they lost, conceded the first goal. Okay, Atlanta away, they scored the first goal, but they weren't able to hold on to that. So that's the different problems now that will get thrown your way. And I think that's why, as a coach, as a manager, whatever the title is, you have to find different ways, because when you're having success or playing a certain way, teams aren't just going to say, okay, well, we'll let you do that. We'll dominate the ball and we'll let you counter on us. They're just not going to do that. So then you have to find another way. Is it more patience? Is it trying to get that faster start so you can get that first goal? You know, and so that's what you have to figure out. But like I say, when you're near the top of the West, that's what teams are going to do. Teams aren't going to let you have it your own way. And I think San Diego have seen that this season. Last season, they dominated the ball and they were absolutely brilliant with the ball. And they were, you know, they were a breath of fresh air in their first year as a franchise team. Second season, everybody knows all about them now.
3: Yeah.
20: So you have to try and find a different way. And that's full credit to the coaching staff, to the players, to everybody that's at the football club, because you're now getting that respect, which has shown that teams are looking at you and thinking, right, they're a very good team. If we try and play them at their own game, then we're going to lose. So that's where it becomes difficult.
3: What do you make of FC Cincinnati at this point of the year? Obviously, their points per game is not in line with where it was 1 year ago. However, with FC Cincinnati, I never put a late season surge, and not even late season because we're barely at the halfway point of the season at this point. But just, you know, looking at their record last year, they're almost 2 points per game. And this year, right now, they're sitting in seventh in the East.
20: Yeah, it's the defensive side of things. You know, they've conceded more goals halfway through this season than they did during the entirety of last season. And I know Pat Noonan well from his time at Philadelphia Union. And it's always been a strong defensive unit. It's always been, sort of, you could sort of know the back three before you even knew what the team was. There was consistency. And I think when you look at most teams, you need consistency in defense, whether that's with three centre-backs, whether that's with two centre-backs, whether that's with a back four, whether it's a back three, a back five, whichever way you want to look at it, because they need to have an understanding. You go to the other end of the pitch, and a lot of forwards, a lot of wingers, number 10s, they play off the cuff. So yes, you want to have relationships with people that you're playing with up front, but it's not as important as having that relationship defensively. And I think when you look at Cincinnati this season, they've been without Miazga at times, they've been without Robinson at times, they've been without Haglund, they've been without Hadebe. They've got all different players, so they've not really had that settled back three. So I think that causes its problems as well, but I think they cause their own